0: But they do expect it's not far away. And once that's out, more information about the total costs will be available. The Public Service Association Union, which opposed the ads at the time, said as well that they thought the review was a waste of public money. They said it could have been avoided if the PSC admitted it, got it wrong and apologised. It will be significant to see what the review says, but also if it was worth the cash in the first place.
1: Mm. Yeah, I guess sometimes things are more than about more than cost. It's fighting the precedent, but yeah, it does seem a little ridiculous. Te Pāti Māori has picked a new electorate candidate. My goodness, you want to read that one?
2: It is a Monday, and we had a massive weekend, which we'll talk about a little bit later on.
1: Electorate.
2: And it is not Te Kura Ferris.
0: Yeah, big news here for Te Pāti Māori. The party's announced its candidate for Te Tai Tonga electorate, not the current MP for the place, Takura Ferris, who stood for Te Pāti Māori last election and won the seat. Te Pāti Māori announced Lisa Marie Murch as their candidate for the seat, and she said, quote, "I stand because Te Waipounamu, the South Island, deserves strong, visible Māori representation grounded in lived experience." Co-leader Debbie Nadewa-Packer says as well, quote, "Te Tai Tonga deserves a representative who is grounded, fearless and committed to kaupapa Māori solutions." Now, these are both very interesting comments, given the fact that Takura Ferris is the current sitting MP for Te Tai Tonga. He was expelled from the party Te Pāti Māori last year. With this announcement, it's seemingly clear he is not coming back, or if he is, he's not coming back to stand in the seat that he won for them. Te Pāti Māori says that their new candidate has been a bilingual primary teacher, kaupapa Māori educator and specialist across schools in the south. TPM says as well, Te Pāti Māori's focused on removing the coalition government, winning those Māori seats and ensuring, as they say, there's an independent Māori voice in the next government. It also again says that the coalition will not be unseated without them. So Te Pāti Māori seemingly distancing themselves from Takura Ferris with this announcement.
2: That's going to be a doozy down in the south of Te Tai Tonga. That's going to be an interesting one to watch come election time.
1: Electorate.
0: You got it there eventually.
1: Yeah, got it. Thanks.
2: Beautiful.
1: I'll work on that.
2: Zaria, thank you very much. You have a great rest of your Monday afternoon, and we'll see you back here tomorrow.
0: Thanks so much.
2: That is Zaria Howe, our senior political reporter. Coming up next, the regional wrap with Lachlan Rennie, and he'll give us the latest on redevelopment of Auckland Airport. That is coming up next. It is 19 past 12.
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4: News Talk ZB, it is 22 past 12 and it's time for the regional wrap with Lachlan Rennie. Good to see you, Lockie.
5: Good to see you guys.
4: So North Canterbury communities in mourning after a weekend crash.
5: Yeah, so Canterbury's Rangiora High School is providing support to students after a Year 11 pupil died in a weekend car crash. Three others were injured, one critically, when a vehicle crashed on Loughborough and White Rock Road on Saturday. It prompted the cancellation of the school's Footloose production that evening. Principal Bruce Kearney says the school community is in shock and describes Ethan as a fantastic young man full of energy and charm. Students were told of the death during form time today and given information on where to access support. Waimakariri Mayor Dan Gordon is urging those affected to lean on each other for support. He says the town is close-knit, so this will send shockwaves through the community. The Ministry of Education is also providing support for the school.
4: Very sad. And interesting coroner's report out of Wellington this morning, Lockie.
5: Yeah, so a coroner's ruling out foul play in the death of the

0: ruptured abdominal artery, but she says it's unclear whether the bruising was linked to the rupture.
1: Right, that is quite mysterious.
2: Wow, there's a lot to digest there. What's the latest on the redevelopment of Auckland Airport?
0: Yeah, so Auckland Airport's international terminal is dishing up refreshed dining areas and other improvements. It's redeveloping more than 2,600 square metres of flooring in its airside dining precinct and expects to deliver 15% more seating. The refreshed area on level one will house around 10 new or refurbished dining options by the end of the year. The airport's also shifting from disposable packaging and single-use items in its eateries to reusable cutlery and crockery, which I'll be interested to see how that actually works. Mm-hmm. And this will contribute to its target of reducing waste to landfill by 20% by 2030.
1: Right, okay. Is that a top priority for them? I suppose it is for them, but whether anybody cares about that, I don't know. You just want an airport that works, don't you?
0: Yeah, I'll take more dining options. I'll never pass that.
1: Yeah, yeah. More restaurants is always a good thing. Yeah.
2: There's plenty of food in the Corrie Lounge.
1: Exactly, mate. Exactly. Lockie, thank you very much, mate. Always good to see you. You have a good afternoon, and we'll see you back here soon.
0: Awesome. Thank you, guys.
1: That is the Regional Wrap with Lachlan Rennie. Coming up, we'll get to some of your feedback coming through on 9292. It is 25 past 12.
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8: 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The Unicorn, a comedy about a widowed dad discovering that kindness, emotional maturity, and basic communication make you extremely hot and desirable. And the drama some people are saying is better than Broadchurch. Under Salt Marsh, a devastating crime shatters a tight-knit Welsh community where everyone's hiding something, including the marsh itself. So while the Unicorn helps restore your faith in people, Under Salt Marsh does its best to destroy it. And they're both streaming on TVNZ+.
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1: 27 past 12. Plenty of texts coming through on 9292.
2: Yeah, after 1 o'clock we want to talk about billionaires. Should they exist? There's lots of calls that say they shouldn't.
1: Mm.
2: And now we've got Elon Musk, who's the world's first trillionaire.
1: Yes.
2: Yeah. This text says, why should it bother me if someone else makes a fortune? Good on them. I imagine there is plenty of stress and risk that goes with it. This text has said, hi, instead of taxing the rich, how about the poor work and become rich? So many wanting others to supply their needs and wants to go to work.
1: Mm-hmm.
2: This text says, billionaires are disgusting. It's revolting. Of course they shouldn't exist.
1: Okay, right. That's the other side of the extreme.
2: This text says, should there be poor people? No. Should there be billionaires? No. Next topic, Herman. Okay, so Herman's
1: out altogether.
2: Herman sorted it out.
1: No.
2: But look, I'm sorry, Herman, we are still going to discuss it after 1 o'clock.
1: A lot of people are very interested in that discussion and taking your calls on it.
2: Also, a lot of people are very interested in how we went on that run in the weekend. We were down in Taupo with the Politico. So let's just have a little sniff of a chat of that after one as well and say how you and I went in our competitive running.
1: Yep.
2: Expedition.
1: A lot to say on that after 1 o'clock, yeah. Keep those texts coming through on 9292. It is 28 past 12. Headlines coming up.
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8: With Your Ride, New Zealand's number one taxi app, download Your Ride today. Our government says New Zealand wants peace and is welcoming Donald Trump, saying a US-Iran memorandum of understanding is due to be signed and hostilities cease in Iran and Lebanon. Trump says ships will again be allowed through Hormuz Strait. Reportedly, negotiations on Iran's nuclear program are slated for the next 60 days. The Kiwi Rich List collective wealth has jumped in 40 years from $5 billion to $129 more than double the $56 billion owned by the country's bottom 40%. An NZEI member is playing We Shall Overcome on a recorder outside the Education Minister's office every fortnight until the election, protesting government reforms. A 79-year-old man hit by a car in Westmore's Derby Street last Tuesday has died. Police say Barry Kevin Shan died in hospital on Friday. Auckland Airport's international terminal is dishing up refreshed dining areas with 15% more seating and reusable cutlery and crockery. Plus, Moana Pacifica rescue plan revealed how Winston Peters could help save the Super Rugby side. Read more at NZ Herald. Now back to Matt and Tyler.
9: Thank you very much, Wendy. Just before we get to Jess Davidson, who is standing by for thecountry.co.nz, a couple more of your text feedback coming through.
10: Regarding billionaires, only if they pay way more tax and global poverty is eliminated. Well, this person says no billionaires until global poverty is eliminated. It's amazing how the huge strides that have been made in the last 50 years towards eliminating global poverty. It has plummeted thanks to innovation in food production.
9: Yep.
10: Largely thanks to capitalism, if you want to dig into the numbers. But yeah, we'll get those numbers out. But you wouldn't believe how much capitalism, global poverty has plummeted.
9: Yeah.
10: You should read the work of Steven Pinker.
9: The stats are pretty eye-watering in terms of that. You're right. Yeah. It's come a long way in the last 20 years. But getting rid of global poverty full stop, I mean, that's a big ask for billionaires. Thank you for your text. Keep them coming through on 9292.
10: Chris says, make AI companies pay royalties for scraping data centres made by humans and cut workers' income. Elon is a douche, says Chris.
9: Okay.
10: I think a lot of people will push back against billionaires and Elon being the first trillionaire just because they don't like him.
9: They've got a lot of money and they would quite like a little bit of that money themselves, maybe. What do you say, though? Keep those texts coming through and we're taking your calls on that after 1 o'clock. 0800 80 1080 is that number. It is 27 to 1.
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9: And back with us is Jess Davidson for thecountry.co.nz. Happy Monday, Jess.
11: Happy Monday, team. Although it's a little depressing when you think about how much money Elon's got and you're going back to work, but that's okay. We show up because we love it.
10: Are you poorer because Elon's richer?

0: In the soul, I think, yeah. Just okay. A little bit.
1: Yeah. Think of those horses, Jess.
2: Remember, yeah. Comparison is the thief of joy.
1: Mm. Always.
0: Yeah. Okay. Yeah. Yeah. Yeah.
2: Yeah. And but I tell you what isn't the thief of joy. A meat raffle. And the Kiwi passion for the meat raffle continues, Jess.
0: Yeah, I had to give a shout out to this article. Now, we all know about our friend Glenn Dwight, who's a regular contributor to thecountry.co.nz.
2: Great New Zealander.
0: He is a great New Zealander. He does some great satirical articles too. But this one is an absolute gem. And he talks about the great New Zealand meat raffle and our love affair with it. And how we never seem to actually seek it out, but it always seems to pop up, especially if you're heading to a local sports club or an RSA or a local pub. It's a delightful article how he goes through the process where people can't just buy one ticket. You know, they're obsessed with buying two or three or four because once the tray comes out with all of the prizes on it, we're just obsessed. Yeah. We know exactly which ones we want. And he even pokes fun at vegetarians wanting to get in on the action as well. And there's always that one last meat tray, probably vegetarian sausages, that no one really wants to win. But if you do have a chance to check it out, thecountry.co.nz. He's also talking about the guy that sells the tickets. They always seem, in my experience, really into it.
2: Yeah.
0: There's somewhere else they'd rather be. You know, they're either one end or the other of the scale.
1: There's no middle ground. Yeah.
0: No, 100%. And there's always one person that wins. Every single week, there's always that one tinny person that wins in the meat raffle. So I don't know about you guys, but in my household, we actually base our dinner choices when we're going out around which meat raffle night it is. And we are there with boots on, all boots on, and my stepfather actually always wins. So we can guarantee that someone in the house is coming home with dinner for the next night. But I don't know about you guys, but I absolutely love a good meat raffle.
2: Mm-hmm. It's interesting when you're out on a big night and you win a meat raffle and you've got this meat and you don't know where to put it. One time I just put it down the back of my pants, you know, down the back of my jeans, between my jeans and my boxers, and then wandered around all night and woke up in the morning in my clothes with my boots on and went, oh, what's this? Pulled out the steaks and the lamb chops and a few sausages. They were bent and they were squashed, but they were still under the plastic.
1: Still good to go.
2: So I heft them on, fried them up, and made everyone breakfast.
1: Happy days.
0: Yeah. Hang on. Firstly, how big was that meat tray?
2: Well, it wrapped around. I could fit it in my. This was back in the 90s, so I was wearing a pretty baggy pant.
1: And it would have been quite a big meat raffle back in the 90s.
2: Yeah. This was in Queenstown.
1: Did you tell anyone that had been in your pants for the whole night before you whipped those up? Oh, you did? Yeah. And they were into it?
2: Oh, even more than they would have been if it had just come out of the fridge.
1: Weirdos. Mm. Yeah.
0: Yeah, that was going to be my second question. Who on earth is eating meat out of Matt's pants?
1: Well, there you go. You've got an answer.
2: Beg your pardon.
1: Right. On that note, Jess.
2: Let's move on.
1: Yeah. You have a great afternoon and we'll see you back here tomorrow.
0: See you guys.
1: That is Jess Davidson for thecountry.co.nz. Right, coming up next, we speak to Tom Rennell, business reporter, and StatsNZ has some new data out on card transactions, so we'll tell you all about that next. It is 23 to 1.
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1: It is 20 to 1, and it's time for business news with business reporter Tom Rennell. Good to see you, Tom.
2: Good to see you, too.
1: So StatsNZ, they've released its latest data on card transactions. Did we spend more in May?
2: We did indeed. It's been a weird sort of seesawing couple of months for retail spending, but we're back in the positive territory again. So spending in the retail industries was up 1.7% or $121 million, and spending in the core retail indices was up 1.3% or $137 million. So pretty
3: like
2: good
3: that.
2: Numbers. That's what we like to see. Funnily enough, the biggest spending increase was in durables, which is up 2.7% or $45 million.
3: What precisely are durables?
2: So that's your big ticket items. That's your washing machines, your fridges, your sort of furniture, things like that. So
3: that's me.
2: Higher price items. Yeah. Oh, what did you buy?
3: I bought a big new fridge.
1: Nice.
3: A bunch of furniture.
2: Does it have an ice maker in it?
3: It does have an ice maker in it.
2: Oh, fancy.
1: Good choice.
3: And it has the water thing.
1: Ooh, beautiful. Oh, yeah, that's the good stuff.
2: A man can dream. A man can dream.
3: Yeah, and it's it's Wi-Fi, and you can, and it's got a camera in it, but I'm never going to check. Because you're supposed to be able to go to the supermarket and then check what's in your fridge by hacking into the camera in your bloody fridge.
2: I remember when a fridge was a fridge.
1: That's pretty cool, though. Can you talk to it? And then it just tells you what you're kind of missing.
3: I haven't set that part of it up, but I think it's just a camera and you just go,
2: get there eventually.
3: Can't see any butter in there. What's going on? We're set to learn more about the state of the economy this week. What will we be seeing, Tom?
2: Yeah, so tomorrow is the selected price index from StatsNZ. So that is basically food prices is the big ticket one. We'll see how much that's gone up. Obviously, it's continued to go up over the past couple of months with sort of the cost of living and the fuel crisis. I think this will probably be one of the first indicators where that actually shows up possibly in those food prices.
1: Mm-hmm.
2: And then on Thursday is GDP for the March quarter. So very backward looking, obviously very different territory now, but it will sort of give an indication of where the economy was heading before it got completely derailed, and it's a different picture now. So,
3: well, apparently that war's over, so let's get on with it.
1: Let's go.
2: Touch wood. Fingers crossed.
1: Yep, it's all signed. Hey, good to see you, Tom. Thank you very much. You have a nice afternoon. We'll see you back here soon.
2: Sounds good.
1: That is Tom Rennell, business reporter for The Herald. Time to chat entertainment and lifestyle news with Beth Haviland. Nice to see you, Beth.
4: G'day.
1: So this is sad. US singer Oliver Tree is one of six people who died in a helicopter collision in Rio de Janeiro.
4: Yeah, so two helicopters collided. So I think they crashed into each other, and then they crashed down into the car park of an electric car dealership in Rio. So that obviously started this big blaze, and a bunch of other vehicles caught fire as well.
3: Terrifying.
4: But yeah, this guy called Oliver Tree, so he's a US singer, and he was there as part of his world tour, and that was actually going to bring him here to New Zealand in October. So he had a show set for the 6th of October. Obviously won't be taking place anymore, which is pretty sad for his fans.
3: Joins a big group of musicians that have died and famous people that have died in plane and helicopter.
1: Yeah.
3: The Big Bopper.
4: Yeah.
3: Buddy Holly. Who else?
1: Left Eye Lopez. She died in a plane crash.
3: Yep, from TLC.
4: Kobe. Don't know who these people are, but
1: Kobe Bryant.
3: A liar?
4: Yeah. Kobe.
1: There's a few.
4: I remember that.
1: Just take our word for it, Beth.
3: Have I said Buddy Holly?
1: No, you didn't say Buddy.
3: Did I say Richie Valens?
1: You did not say Richie Valens. There's a long list.
4: It's a long list.
3: Did I mention Clark Gable?
1: No.
3: He went down? No?
1: Yeah.
3: Oh, what's his name?
4: John Denver.
3: Yeah.
4: Yeah, I know that one.
3: Yeah. All right. Okay, there we go. I'll stop. Yeah.

0: And Sir Rod Stewart, he has cancelled a gig hours before it was due to start.
1: Yeah, so he was meant to perform in California on Friday, but he's got laryngitis, can't sing, so he had to cancel last minute. So he apologised, said he'd do his best to reschedule. Obviously, you know, lost his voice, but it's not the first time he's had to do that this year. Back in May as well, he had to cancel some residency gigs. He was on vocal rest orders from his doctors. But yeah, it seems like he's got a really busy year at the moment. He's doing his, you know, his farewell tour and the Vegas residency, so he's pretty booked for most of the year, but must be taking a toll.
2: He probably just wanted to watch the FIFA World Cup. Yeah, soccer maybe. Fan. He's got his own very elaborate football pitch at his house, doesn't he?
1: Yeah.
2: And he can kick a football deep into a crowd.
0: Can he?
2: Last time I saw him play. He just hoofed it right nearly the length of the Spacarina.
0: Golden boot rod. Mm. Beth, thank you very much. You have a great afternoon. Cheers. We'll see you back here soon. That is Beth Haviland, entertainment and lifestyle reporter. Coming up next, Clay Wilson is in studio and so much to discuss, but we'll kick it off with Liam Lawson. How did he do in Barcelona? We will tell you all about that. It is 1:45.
2: Barcelona.
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0: It is 12:50, time to talk sport with Sports News Director for ZB, Clay Wilson. Good to see you, Clay.
12: Afternoon, boys.
0: So luck goes Lawson's way, upgraded to 8th in Barcelona F1.
12: Yeah, well, it is a game of luck sometimes, isn't it, Formula 1? And, you know, started in 8th and kind of didn't really have the race pace in the car and actually fell back to 11th. And you're thinking, oh, he's going to miss out on points. And then an incident late in the race, Charles Leclerc drops out. Kimi Antonelli has his issue.
2: That was crazy with Kimi Antonelli because he humiliated George Russell, passed him, and then his car crapped the bed. So George Russell, he just before his car crapped out, he basically said to George Russell, I'm faster than you.
12: Yeah, even it's just a roller coaster, isn't it? And so sometimes you're going to get good luck and sometimes you're going to get bad luck, and he got some good luck and he's picked up another couple of points. So that's all great in terms of how his form has been tracking so far.
2: Yeah, he's doing amazingly, Liam Lawson. Just points after points after points. And he had bad luck with the first safety car, and then you're like, oh God, he's going to be out of the points. But then you just got to keep in there.
0: Yeah,
2: just managed his tyres perfectly. He was there or thereabouts, and then the penalties came in, the DNFs came in, and there you are. 8th.
12: Absolutely.
2: How bloody good. New Zealand named 21 strong athletic squad for Com Games.
12: Yeah, well, we are actually, you know, at the moment in a bit of a, what they're calling kind of a golden era with athletics and

0: track and field, aren't we? And so 21 people, it's a big team. Five pole vaulters, no less. And of course, we've had our female pole vaulters doing really well, but two male pole vaulters in this team as well. But the likes of, you know, Geordie Beamish, the steeplechase world champion there. Then the pole vault girl, Zoe Hobbs, of course, is gunning for a medal after being fifth last time in Birmingham. So, you know, an awesome team with so many great prospects. Hamish Kerr, of course. So, you know, expect that team to pick up a number of medals in Glasgow, hopefully all going well.
1: Yeah, it's good.
2: It's good to be doing well on the park, you know what I mean?
1: Yeah.
2: In those sports, they're in the centre stage.
0: The traditional ones, aren't
1: they?
2: That's meaningful stuff.
1: Yeah.
2: And what's happening in the Football World Cup?
0: Yeah, so obviously rolling into day four, I think, today. The Germans actually won all with Curaçao, who fall back and got an equaliser, but then Germany piled six more in 7-1, so a fairly one-sided game. And then the Netherlands-Japan game was crazy. 1-0, 1-all, 2-1, 2-all. Japan fought back twice from a goal down to draw 2-all in that game. And at the moment, Ivory Coast and Ecuador going on. That's 0-0 coming to the end of that game. And then Sweden and Tunisia. But, of course, we're all looking forward to tomorrow, the All Whites opening game against Iran in Los Angeles, 1 o'clock. And, of course, we've got our, you know, after this game, we've got our man Jason Pine going across.
2: Oh, how good.
0: For our remaining two group games in Vancouver. So it's going to be awesome to have this country's voice of football.
1: Heck yeah.
0: Over there.
1: Heidi will be fizzing.
2: It's going to be difficult for us to do the radio show tomorrow with one eye on the football. What chance has the All Whites got against Iran?
0: Well, they're not favourites, that's for sure. I mean, Iran is 21st in the world, a very good team, you know, not a name you think about, but that Asian Confederation, very hard to get out of, and in terms of qualifying, so certainly not going to go in as favourites, but I think perhaps their best chance to get a result. So this is the one they're gunning and putting all their effort into.
2: You know, the Iranians have got some stuff to think about as well. They've got, they've got more than footy on their mind, you'd
0: definitely,
2: say.
1: Got
0: definitely
1: a lot going on, yeah. And finally, Fox holes out for Eagle to seal top 10 finish in Canada.
0: Yeah, so of course, Ryan Fox, a defending champion at this event. So a pretty good effort to finish up in 8th, I think. Tied for 8th, and good points in terms of his season, a good money haul, and just to get back in the top 10 for him. But a real highlight to hole out on a par 4, knock it in from about 70-odd yards, I think. So, you know, got himself on the highlight reel at the end of the round. Just good to see him back up there and, you know, defending a title, bit of pressure on, step up to the plate and to deliver. So always good to see Foxy up there doing well.
1: Definitely. What a legend of a Kiwi that man is. Clay, really good to see you, mate. You have a great afternoon. We'll see you back here soon.
0: Thanks, boys.
1: That is News Talk ZB Sports News Director Clay Wilson. Back very shortly. It is 8:01.
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1: News Talk ZB, it is 7 to 1. So after 1 o'clock, we want to have a talk about billionaires and trillionaires. This is, of course, after we have the world's first trillionaire, Elon Musk. 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
12: 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Big range of EVs and hybrids. The Mike Hosking Breakfast. Back tomorrow morning from 6 till 9 a.m. This is Newstalk ZB News.
13: It's 1 o'clock. I'm Wendy Petrie. Hesitancy about the lack of details surrounding a newly confirmed US-Iran deal. Donald Trump says they've reached agreement to cease all military operations and allow free transit through the Strait of Hormuz. CNN reports it'll kick in on Friday. But former US Middle East negotiator Aaron Miller told CNN people need to see the fine print.
14: The fact that they haven't released the text to me is worrisome. And the Iranians are already adding conditions. Deputy Foreign Minister is talking about the 60-day period won't begin until billions of dollars of assets are returned.
13: Inflation may be becoming more widespread, pushed by fuel prices. Infometrics and foodstuffs data shows grocery supplier costs is rising again for the first time since October, affecting all departments. Infometrics economist Brad Olson says price increases are likely as businesses adjust operating margins.
15: It takes a while for businesses to make a determination on what sort of cost changes they need to make, how much that fuel has gone up.
13: And the housing market has lost momentum as effects flow through from the Iran war. The Real Estate Institute House Price Index fell another 0.6% in the past 12 months to sit at 16.2% below its 2021 peak. Sales fell 7% from April to May to the lowest level since January last year. Infometrics chief forecaster Gareth Kernan says it's a definite drop expected.
16: We're seeing people more reluctant to commit to those purchases and also wary of the likely interest rate rises that are coming through later this year.
13: Six teens aged 13 to 16 have been referred to Youth Aid, accused of speeding through southeast Auckland in stolen vehicles. Police say a police helicopter spotted the three vehicles travelling down Clevedon's Maraitai Coast Road at 3:30 this morning. Officers confirmed the cars were stolen and two stopped after running over spikes. The third continued on, only stopping with obliterated tyres after a second set of spikes. 79-year-old Barry Kevin Shand, who was hit by a car on Westport's Derby Street last Tuesday, has died in hospital on Friday. Investors are looking ahead to SpaceX's future. More than 500 million shares change hands when the company went public over the weekend, making Elon Musk the first trillionaire. 4,400 company employees are new millionaires. Generate investment specialist Greg Smith says it's still a wait and see on how far the company will go.
9: I guess the big thing is if you can get these reusable rockets going, data centres in space, and yeah, lots of things, I suppose, that were going to be science fiction could become science facts.
13: The Prime Minister is lauding growth in agriculture. Field Day's attendees last week topped 130,000, resuming pre-COVID levels. Chris Luxon says the primary sector's exporting more than it's importing for the first time in 5 years. He says farmers are spending money.
11: They're buying software, they're spending money with accountants. That flows through to our whole economy.
13: Meridian Energy says there's no risk of a significant drought this winter, with hydro inflows at a 28-year high. Its monthly report shows storage is well above average, putting it down to consistent inflows and careful lake management. Genesis will be shutting down a gas-powered Huntly turbine thanks to high lake levels.
17: The Newstalk ZB Sport. Cam Roygaard's full focus is on the Super Rugby Pacific Final. Not accusations of milking a penalty that resulted in the Hurricanes' opening try in their semi-final win over the Blues. The All Blacks halfback had his legs taken out by a chasing Bowden Barrett while attempting a catch, but bounced up for a quick tap that eventually resulted in Geordie Barrett dotting down. Roygaard feels his tap and go kept the game moving and says he doesn't regret what he did.
18: To be fair, if he didn't take me out in the air, I'd have nothing to milk. So, I don't know. Like, everyone goes on about trying to speed up the game, and I've been doing that, and that's no different than if I stayed down, then we would have had a penalty TMO maybe for 2 or 3 minutes.

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7: The chair of New Zealand's second largest dairy company, Open Country. 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
10: News Talk ZB, it is 11 past one, so should billionaires exist? 0800 80 1080, it's an argument that has been around for some time and it's reignited after the world has its first trillionaire on paper in Elon Musk.
11: The Six says, what a stupid and revolting question. Of course billionaires shouldn't exist and trillionaires, don't even get me started. Okay, but Daniel says, hey guys, I'd just like to point out to your listeners, Elon Musk's companies directly employ roughly 160,000 people globally. What people don't understand is two things. People with money, it's not just sitting in their bank account, it's tied up in investments, property, businesses, etc. People with money create jobs. I'm a small business owner and much of my work comes from high income earning families. These families employ dozens of other small businesses creating jobs. Great. Cameron, your thoughts on this?
12: G'day, guys. Yeah, I just think it's a version of tall poppy syndrome, you know? Like, a lot of these billionaires and millionaires have come from a lot, and they've all had good ideas or had people help them along the way, and, like, well, why should we bemoan their success?
11: How do you feel about non-entrepreneurial wealth? You know, people that are just parts of Chloe Schwalbrook's been talking about dynasties in New Zealand, so people that just inherit the wealth. Do you think that is okay in the same way as entrepreneurial wealth is okay?
12: I mean, ultimately, yeah. I mean, because someone in their family, to get them in that position, someone in their family did something, right? Like, it's not as though they just won the lotto and got all that wealth to do nothing, you know? I mean, at the end of the day, money gets passed through hands from time to time, and that's just the way of the world. I mean, I think that trying to stop billionaires, and as per the person on the text, you know, they employ thousands of people, these people, in, you know, these multinational companies. And so I just think, yeah, it's such a tall poppy syndrome, the mentality we take towards that.
10: Do you think that there's a fear, because a lot of this comes from people who, you know, they're more at the bottom, and maybe they're sort of middle class, but they look at the state of the situation and they feel they're working harder than they ever have and feel like they're going backwards. And there's a very fair argument that that's not the fault of billionaires. But what's your thought on that? I mean, do you think it is just certain people that are using that as a cheap way to say these guys are why you've got a problem in your life? Or do you actually think there is a legitimate concern for people in that situation who think they're trying to work hard and it's not making a difference?

0: Oh, I mean, look, I think there's arguments made both ways, but in my opinion, I mean, like, yeah, people who work hard, I mean, and work smart in particular, get ahead. There's a lot of people who obviously aren't working smart, you know, and I'm sure everyone's got them in their workplace, you know, who don't work hard and but expect everything given to them.
1: I mean, it's true, though, that you can work really, really hard and be quite talented and not succeed. There's a higher than zero amount of luck involved in the kind of success that leads to billions of dollars. Would you agree? We've lost him.
2: Oh, I lost him.
1: He's gone.
2: But yeah, just on that.
1: All we had was his indicator.
2: Yeah, yeah. But just on that idea of luck, I mean, that's a big part of it, right, is that we hear about the success stories and the people that sacrificed a lot of things, and you could definitely put in, you might disagree and love to hear from you, 0800 80 1080, but I think you can definitely put in Elon Musk and Jeff Bezos and a lot of these billionaires and very wealthy people into that camp. They took a risk in their lives and there was never any guarantee it was ever going to pay off. In fact, there were multiple times in Elon Musk's career that he looked like he was about to lose it all, that he put it all on the line, way over leveraged, and everyone laughed in his face and said, this is never gonna work.
1: Early on in Tesla, people's wages were coming off his credit cards. He was more than broke.
2: Yeah.
1: He was just getting paid from his maxed out credit cards. Hey guys, 20 or so years ago, none of Musk's companies existed. He has created his wealth and employed thousands of people as a result. Good on him. Cheers, Mark. I mean, there's people, the, you know, cafeteria staff at SpaceX that are now millionaires because they were there right from the start. Yep. They're not angry at Musk.
2: No, they're certainly not.
1: Well, millionaires on paper.
2: Yeah. So what do you say? 0800 80 10 80. What do you say about the growing chorus of people saying that billionaires shouldn't exist in the first place? That once you hit $1 billion, that you are taxed 100% of anything else you earned? 9292 is the text number as well.
1: Tax the rich, tax the rich, tax the rich, says this texter. And another one says it is impossible to be a billionaire ethically. If you think differently, pigs are flying. Shut
2: up. All right. If you agree with that texter, by all means, give us a call. It is 21 past one. Back very shortly.
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11: 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The problem is the president keeps saying the same thing and it doesn't happen. I mean, that's got to be affecting his credibility eventually, doesn't it?
12: People speculate that he's doing various things. He's jawboning the markets. He's trying to set up pressure on the other side. He uses deadlines as a negotiating tactic. To be fair, it may well be that the Iranians just have their own internal difficulties in coming to an agreement, and they do need to get the sign off of their supreme leader, who, you know, nobody has seen, so he's apparently alive, but not in particularly good shape.
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9: 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A former US negotiator says a US-Iran deal announced by Donald Trump has a worrying lack of detail. Pakistan has confirmed the US president's claim all military operations will cease in Iran and Lebanon and free transit will be allowed through the Strait of Hormuz. Reportedly, 60 days of talks will now commence, but Iran is already adding conditions on asset returns. National has dropped to 29% in a new poll from The Post, which has Labour on 35% and Chris Hipkins with a 7-point lead as preferred Prime Minister. Labour has pocketed a $219,000 donation to a total of $401,000 this year. ACT has $1.35 million, National $727,000 and New Zealand First $500,000. New Zealand has more than 50 days of all fuel types, 58.3 days of petrol in the country en route, 55 of diesel and 50.3 of jet fuel. 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
10: Thank you very much, Wendy. So we're talking about billionaires. Should they exist in the world economy? This is after Elon Musk has become the world's first trillionaire, driven by the soaring value of his space company SpaceX. That pushed his net worth to an estimated $1.11 trillion US.
11: Ali, welcome to the show.
12: Yeah, hi. How are you doing?
11: Very good.
12: Just regarding the tax, I mean, it's not about taxing them unfairly, but some of these super rich, they are on the same tax rate as somebody, want to say, at 100K, because that's what they pay themselves. Like, if you've got a CEO of a company paying $100,000, that's just tax avoidance more than, you know, that's what he's taking as a pay packet. I mean, if you look at what the bank CEOs are getting compared to what some of these so-called billionaires are paying in tax, they're not paying the equivalent of what the role is and what they're worth, sort of thing.
11: Yeah, here's the text that's come through. Ali, what do you think about this? Elon Musk is already the biggest taxpayer in US history. Much of his money coming in from overseas. He paid $11 billion tax in 1 year. He created companies that employ 170,000 people all those employees through his company pay income tax. You say tax the rich,

0: But of course, should billionaires exist? What do you say? It is 21 to 2.
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0: 18 to 2. So should anyone be allowed to accumulate more than $1 billion? Those calls are growing on social media and around the world after Elon Musk becomes the world's first trillionaire on paper. What do you say? 0800 80 1080 is that number to call.
10: When you have won 7 world championships, says this texter, you can question Sir Lewis Hamilton. Until then, shut up. He has earned his money through skill. Unlike Elon, who lucked into it. Elon is a moron. He should hand over his trillions to the poor. Sir Lewis Hamilton earned it. I think there's an interesting lack of understanding from some people about what it means, how wealth is calculated. So there's this guy online called Grand Old Evan, and he's a moderate commentator that posts what he thinks is logic on any issue. Mm-hmm. And this is what he had to say about Elon Musk's wealth yesterday.
11: People think Elon Musk has $1 trillion in pallets of physical cash sitting in some bank vault. Elon Musk's net worth is made up of stocks. He owns significant portions of his companies that are now worth well over $1 trillion. He can't spend $1 trillion in cash. So when you guys say that, oh, he needs to solve homelessness, he needs to solve world hunger. First of all, the US spends well over $1 trillion each year on welfare. So he can't even solve US hunger, much less world hunger. But second of all, even if he tried to liquidate that stock that he owns, to sell it to get cash that he could then spend, the value of those stocks would immediately tank. When you see a company head, like an owner, a founder, like a major company figure selling off a lot of their stock, that doesn't look good to the rest of the market, and it tanks the company's valuation, which would make the value of the stocks that he owns much lower. It would make him worth much less. So he can't go off and spend $1 trillion. People don't understand how, like, billionaire and trillionaire wealth

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1: How did you get that? 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

0: Going through one last match week with the 2026 squad, but no, Saturday's clash with the Chiefs in Wellington needs to stay front of mind.
1: Now we know, like, no matter what, you know, this is our last week with this particular group, so making sure we're enjoying it, enjoying the connections with all the players and management and whatnot. But yeah, we've obviously got a job to do. Job's not done.
0: A surprise for Oliver Walsh and Ben Taylor in their winning row at the World Cup Regatta in Bulgaria. The pair hit the finish 0.54 of a second shy of Hamish Bond and Eric Murray's world lead time from the 2012 London Olympics. Welsh's the news was broken to them in a post-race interview.
2: They said, oh, how did it feel to go half a second off the record? And we had no idea we'd gone that quick. And so that was a bit of a shock to us. Our timer in the boat wasn't working properly.
0: New Zealand also claimed silver in the men's double and the women's fours and quad and bronze in the men's four. I'm Clay Wilson. That's Newstalk ZB News and Sport with Fisher Funds investing in New Zealand for over 25 years. It's 5 minutes past two. Matt Heath and Tyler Adams are next.
3: 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Finally, someone on your side. Newstalk ZB Wellington, time saver traffic.
4: Armstrong's Lower Hutt one-day sale Thursday 18th June. And State Highway 2 still flowing well through the Hutt Valley. Heads up though, there is a strong wind warning in force for the Rimutaki Hill Road. Do take extra care if you're heading over the hill this afternoon. Back to Newtown, Riddiford Street, just heavy in patches both ways between Adelaide Road and Constable Street. One-day only deals on Nissan Dongfeng used car range at 340 High Street, Lower Hutt. And that's time saver traffic.
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4: Weather Watch 24/7. The Met Service regional forecast for Wellington for the rest of today. Mostly cloudy with the odd shower mainly north of Wellington Harbour. Then rain developing this evening. Briefly heavy as strong northerlies turn southerly, dropping down to a low of 9 degrees tonight. Tomorrow, a few showers clearing in the afternoon to fine. Southerlies turning northwesterly in the evening. Tomorrow's high 12, a low of 7 tomorrow night. Wednesday mainly fine, but a few morning and afternoon showers with northwesterlies turning southeasterly in the afternoon. Wednesday's high 14. Thursday partly cloudy with the chance of a shower and a forecast high of 13.
3: The big stories, the big issues, the big trends, and everything in between. Matt Heath and Tyler Adams Afternoons. Newstalk ZB.
5: Very good afternoon to you. Welcome back into the program. It is 2:07 and we're carrying out on our discussion on whether billionaires should exist in the world. The chorus of those voices calling for that are growing on the back of Elon Musk becoming the world's first trillionaire, driven by the soaring value of his space company SpaceX being floated on the stock exchange. So now he is now worth an estimated $1.11 trillion. Of course, a lot of that wealth is in shares and assets rather than cash that is flowing out the front door of his mansion.
6: Yeah, although I'm sure he's got enough floating around in his bank account to buy whatever nice pair of sneakers he wants.
5: Yeah, so we're taking your calls on that, 0800 80 10 80. Now, the growing chorus of should billionaires exist, it's been taken up by a lot of celebrities around the world, and one of those was Billie Eilish. So this was during accepting an award at the Wall Street Journal's Innovator event in New York last year, and here's what she had to say at the time.
7: Love you all, but there's a few people in here that have a lot more money than me. And if you're a billionaire, why are you a billionaire? No hate, but yeah, give your money away, shorties. Love you guys. Thank you so much.
6: No hate, but give your money away, shorties.
8: She's worth close to $100 million.
5: Mm-hmm. Yeah.
8: Is she giving all her money away?
5: Not that I've read so far. You know, I just tried to do some research and it doesn't look like Billie Eilish has given any money away to anybody that needs it out there.
8: What was that other thing she said? She had another statement. And look, she's an excellent musician. Well, yep. Her brother writes the songs, but she writes great lyrics. She's an incredible performer. So she can't really be expected to also, you know, there's different. You can't be competent at everything, right?
5: Yeah.
8: So she's naive when it comes to a lot of economics and you know, political stuff. But yeah, she's a very talented person, and that's fine. Mm. But what was the other statement she made? There's no illegals on stolen land?
5: Correct.
8: It was something like that.
5: Yeah.
8: You know, you can't be illegal on stolen land.
5: 100%, I think. Much verbatim.
8: And then people pointed out that her $10 million mansion was on the very stolen land that she was talking about. Mm. And they were like, well, why don't you let the original tribe from that area in California have your $10 million mansion back? That's guarded by fences and security.
5: That's right.
8: Yeah.
5: So quite a lot of hypocrisy there, obviously.
6: This texter says, how about I spend my little money on a guillotine? worked for the French.

0: still want their lattes and their flash phone and their blooming rubbish and the house that's got three bedrooms and all the rubbish, and they want that up front. Mm. You know, you've got to work for it. You know, and that's where a lot of people are missing.
1: Well, there's a lot of stuff on social media now that I think is interesting. It's people that are 19 and 20 complaining about not having anything. And when you're 19 and 20, 21, that's when you don't have anything.
2: That's right. Yeah.
1: That's when you're broke. You don't want the people to be broke when they're, you know, 65. You want to, over a lifetime, you know, you can't expect to have it all at once. Mm. It takes many, many years to just get a solid life.
0: Oh, exactly. I mean, when I was 19, 20, whatever it was, 20, 21, I mean, I was smashed to bits, but we still earned the money, and it's just how you work the system. I mean, if you just go and walk into a bank and approach them, can I buy a house? No, go to the next one, go to the next one, go to the next one. If you give up, well, you're one of the statistics. If you don't, you actually get somewhere. Mm. I mean, eventually you actually get somewhere. I mean, all my kids have all bought their own houses just on the fact that I dared them to beat us on the age they were. And they went in there, and I mean, they're not, you know, top of the line successful, but they're doing all right, just like anybody else, got a normal life. And that's capable for anyone. And I mean, there's too much of these generations that have been told, you know, you can never buy a bloody house, you're always going to be this, and you're always going to be that, and blah, blah, blah, and there's nothing there for you because of the billionaires. Well, it's a load of bloody rubbish. I mean, they should just get off their backside and do something. And I know there's some that it's not their fault, but there's a hell of a lot that it is.
1: Mm. Yeah. Thank you for your call, Dean.
2: Yeah, appreciate your thoughts. Do you agree?
1: A bunch of people are texting through texts along this line. Are you guys still pushing trickle-down economics? Well, the middle class gets less crumbs off the plate every year. I mean, there is interesting stats around company profits compared to the middle class in Western democracies.
2: Yes.
1: And it does feel like the middle class has had a pretty rough go of it. But whether that is a lack of trickle down or whether that is, you know, policies that are leading to less productive outcomes in the economy, you know, that's the big argument that's always going on between the left and right, isn't it?
2: That's the great part. Well, what do you say? 0800 80 1080 is the number to call, and 9292 is the text. When we come back, we have a chat with Mikey, and he wants to talk about Graham Hart's earnings. He reckons that could have fed 400,000 New Zealand families. So we'll have a chat to Mikey next. It is 17 past 2.
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4: We're joined now by Simon Marks, President and Chief Correspondent of Feature Story News. What's Netanyahu playing at? Is peace the last thing he wants?
14: The Israeli Prime Minister doesn't want this thing to end. He was in it to topple the Iranian regime, and at every turn, the Israeli

0: it's that amount of money. But the flip side of that argument is, you know, Graham Hart, as I understand it, employs around 40,000 people globally. And by saying that you can only be a 1 billion heir and will tax 100% after that, does that just stifle innovation? You know, would Graham Hart have reached the point where he could employ 40,000 people? Because that helps a lot of families as well if you've got a job. But what do you say? 0800 80 1080 is the number. 25 past 2.
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0: 27 past 2, should billionaires exist? 0800 80 1080 and 9292 is the text number.
11: This texter says, the old Havo, what a legend. So good to hear his voice. Love that man.
0: Yep,
11: and
0: so
11: this texter says, I don't know about billionaires, but Push Push were worth five times what I paid to see them at Whammy a few months ago. How good.
0: Nicely said.
11: This texter said, there is so much hypocrisy out there. It's all levels. Does business class Swarbrick choose to fly economy and take a homeless person in her from her electorate with her to see the world? Does she have homeless people living in her spare rooms at her house? There's always someone better off and worse off than you. Elon, at least, has created businesses and wealth that have made people better off. 160,000 employees. He could give it all away and the world would be less productive and people would actually be poorer. Chloe doesn't create wealth. She just wants to take it off productive people. Even, this is quite an epic text, even if it makes everyone poorer, eventually you run out of other people's money to take. The big question is this. Why does she run this populist agenda? To win. That's why. She is just like Trump, feeding her voters the red meat they want so she can gain power. Tax the rich, tax the ricks, just a slogan to get votes, no different from MAGA, because she is chasing power. So who is the good guy and who is the bad guy in this? It's more complex than tax the rich, than the tax the rich envy people want to make it.
0: Passionate! And some good logic behind that text.
11: Once again, I ask the question, do people text these dissertations with their thumbs or... They've got to be on a laptop to send something.
0: Surely,
11: that long.
0: If you've done that on your phone, I mean, hats off to you. That is some hard graft right there.
11: Either that, or Siri is getting a lot better at dictation.
0: This one says, "G'day guys, on the issue of trickle down economics, people underestimate the effect of capital flight that will be on domestic economies in an increasingly global environment." And this one also says, "G'day guys, I think the myth we were sold when it comes to trickle down economics is that it was going to trickle down evenly across the board. That was never going to happen. Trickle down does work, but it's not always trickle down evenly. You can see the benefits from a country like United States that has the most billionaires in the world by far. That is certainly trickle down economics working. Just because it doesn't reach everybody doesn't mean that it's not good for the overall economy.
11: This is a divisive topic, isn't it?
0: It certainly is.
11: So this caller, this was a caller a wee while back, says that billionaires pull the middle class up from behind.

0: Find rubbish. More like they kidnap the poor and take them to islands and do evil things to them.
1: Okay, wow. Mm. Right, spicy. Okay. Right, keep those texts coming through on 9292. After the headlines with Wendy, we're going to have a chat with Marcus. He is just back from LA in the US, and he reckons we need to wake up. We'll find out more very soon.
0: All right.
1: Okay.
0: Okay. Time to wake up.
1: Half past two. Headlines coming up.
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11: With Your Ride, New Zealand's number one taxi app, download Your Ride today. Iran's already stating the conditions ahead of upcoming negotiations on its nuclear program. Donald Trump says agreement's been reached to cease all military operations, including in Lebanon, and open the Strait of Hormuz this week. Inflation may be becoming more widespread, pushed by fuel prices, with grocery supplier costs rising again. Stats NZ says core retail spending in May rose 2.8% annually, excluding volatile sectors like fuel. Furniture, electronics, hardware spending rose 4.8% and hospo spending went up 3.2%. Auckland's Kew Theatre has been given season support funding from the Council and Creative New Zealand for 9 new shows. It'll cover venue hire, crew and marketing support. Meridian Energy says there's no risk of a significant drought this winter, with hydro inflow levels at a 28-year high. New Zealand has more than 50 days of all fuel types, 58.3 days of petrol, in-country or en route, 55 of diesel and 50.3 of jet fuel. Plus, there's a battle on for economy seat dollars. These are the airlines with the best perks. Find out more at nzherald.co.nz. Now back to Matt and Tyler.
1: Thank you very much, Wendy. It's 26 to 3 and we're talking about billionaires and trillionaires. But should billionaires exist? That is the argument made by a growing number of people around the world.
0: This text says Elon Musk wears the mark of the beast.
1: Does he?
0: Does he? I haven't seen it on him.
1: Oh, me neither.
0: There's quite a lot of photos of him. Where is the mark of the beast? Can you text us back with details of where we find it? Maybe it's under his T-shirt.
1: Mm.
0: Maybe it's...
1: I've seen him with his T-shirt off before, though. Didn't see it.
0: Yeah, he's maybe worth $1 trillion, but he doesn't have a $1 billion body.
1: No.
0: The text says, what do you mean Graham Hart is a mystery? Why should he share his life? He quietly succeeds. You judge him because he isn't flashing his life all over the shop like other billionaires. He can do what he wants. He didn't come from money.

0: on a day-to-day basis, it doesn't figure in people's lives, and it certainly doesn't figure in businesses making decisions, strategic decisions. Mm. That's for sure.
1: So coming back to New Zealand, you know, you've been following over there, and your message is you guys are doing great, be more positive, just get on with it, stop whinging. Is that your message, Marcus?
0: In a nutshell, my message is that I think the New Zealand media is largely responsible for the condition of the New Zealand economy currently. I mean, you're dead right. I mean, the reality is that, you know, media is there to make money like many other businesses. But at some point, there needs to be, you'd hope that there would be some sort of social responsibility. Mm-hmm. But, yeah, I mean, in my view, and I've, you know, run very successful companies in New Zealand in the past. And I've seen the New Zealand economy, you know, all different guises. And in real terms, I don't think things are really fundamentally that bad. And there are some green shoots. But the bottom line is this. New Zealand is a trading economy. Mm. New Zealand derives its income from exporting, and exports are strong. If exports were weak, then New Zealand would have something to bitch and whinge and moan about. But right now, you know, I mean, there's a lot of positive stuff. It concerns me greatly. So that's really ultimately what I wanted to share with you.
1: Oh, thank you.
0: Meanwhile, if there's anything, if I can share with you about my views of anything happening in the US or in Los Angeles, feel free.
1: Oh, yeah. Okay.
2: We'll keep your number.
1: We'll keep your number. But yeah. All the best for the funeral. You're back here for Marcus. And thank you so much for your positive message. Appreciate that.
2: Yeah, what a great call. This texter agrees. Marcus is right. Thank you, farmers, especially wool, now is doing very well. We just talk about poverty, homeless, tall poppy syndrome, fueled by the Chloes of this world. We should applaud businesses, and we should be a far more positive for how well many of us are doing.
1: This is so true, says this texter. The New Zealand media are fixated on negativity. All the positive aspects are largely ignored due to media having a left-leaning bias. If Labor were in government, I can guarantee you that there would be significantly more positivity about our economy, even if it wasn't performing as well as it is under National. Unfortunately, we would be a more successful country in the absence of the media. Yeah, Tyler.
2: Come on, Matt.
1: You're the
2: step
1: media.
2: Step it up. No, step it up.
1: No, you're the media on this show.
2: There's two of us here. We've got to do better, Matt. We've got to do better. More positivity.
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2: Give them heaps, right? Do you agree with those texts and with Marcus?
1: Shame on you, Tyler.
2: 0800 80 1080 is number to call, 18 to 3.
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10: It's 3 o'clock. I'm Wendy Petrie. A former New Zealand Foreign Affairs Minister believes Iran has come up trumps in the war with the US. President Donald Trump's confirmed they've reached a deal, claiming all military operations

0: Japan drew 2-2, and Germany thrashed Curacao 7-1. Football coverage with Nissan X-Trail, the big one, ends June 30. Be quick. I'm Clay Wilson. That's Newstalk ZB News and Sport with Fisher Funds, investing in New Zealand for over 25 years. It's 5 minutes past three. Matt Heath and Tyler Adams are next.
1: 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Newstalk ZB Wellington Time Saver Traffic.
2: Harvey Norman, Wellington's kitchen and appliance specialist. And there's still just light flows on the urban motorway citybound approaching the Terrace Tunnel. Out of the tunnel, heavier times on Vivian Street approaching Taranaki Street and Rutherford Street in Newtown. Still just heavy in patches in both directions. State Highway 2 is flowing well, but a reminder, there is a strong wind warning in force for the Rimutaka Hill Road. Do drive with care if you're heading over there this afternoon. Harvey Norman, kitchen and appliance specialist. Head in for a deal today.
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2: Weather Watch 24/7. The Met Service regional forecast for Wellington for the rest of today, mostly cloudy with the odd shower, mainly north of Wellington Harbour, then rain developing this evening, briefly heavy as strong northerlies turn southerly, dropping down to a low of 9 degrees tonight. Tomorrow, a few showers clearing in the afternoon to fine, southerlies turning northwesterly in the evening. Tomorrow's high 12, a low of 7 tomorrow night. Wednesday mainly fine, but a few morning and afternoon showers with northwesterlies turning southeasterly in the afternoon. Wednesday's high 14. Thursday, partly cloudy with the chance of a shower and a forecast high of 13.
1: 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Matt Heath and Tyler Adams Afternoons. 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
3: A very, very good afternoon to you. Welcome back into the show. It is 3:07.
4: This text is an interesting text to come through. What the hell is Phil Goff talking about on your news? He thinks Iran won this conflict? Is he biased, lying, or insane? Supreme leader dead, at least 50 senior political leaders dead, and even more military leaders, 95% of their army gone, their navy gone, sorry. Military bases, command facilities destroyed, nuclear facilities destroyed, energy infrastructure smashed to pieces. How could he possibly say that they won simply because they threw their toys with the only thing they had any power across? What this whole campaign showed is that the very terrifying Iran military in the end had absolutely nothing. Mm. And yet Phil Goff is saying that they have won this conflict. I wonder what the goalpost. It is an interesting point. Mm. I mean, if you're, have you won if your supreme leader is killed and 50 members of your, you know, senior run in the military and political, have you run that? And if 95% of your navy is sunk, it's a big call from Phil Goff that Iran has shown the US up in this.
3: It's not how I would put it, not by any stretch of the imagination, considering how much of that country and leadership has been decimated and how much of their military that they've lost.
4: I mean they did play their for the want of a better word, trump card on the Strait of Hormuz.
3: Yes, they did.
4: But, I mean, that's a bizarre piece of analysis from Phil Goff.
3: I don't think it's ended well for Iran. But why is it always Phil Goff as well? It's always Phil Goff. Every time they need a bit of a voice or a clip from the left, Phil Goff and Helen Clark, let's just dial them up. They'll have something to say.
4: They're sitting by the phone.
3: Yeah, they're ready to go. All right, thank you very much for that text. And let's get into this discussion over the next 50 minutes or so.
4: Well, Phil Goff is taking a pounding in this text machine.
3: I'm not surprised. Right, let's get into this one. So broadcaster Petra Baghurst, she is making the case for intergenerational living. So she argues modern society has overvalued independence at the expense of connection. It's a conversation with Paula Bennett. So she says living across generations, as she does, with parents, children, even extended family under one roof or certainly closely connected, can ease loneliness, share financial pressures, and create stronger support systems. She believes Western culture has drifted too far towards isolation and that re-embracing more communal ways of living could improve well-being, particularly as a people age. She also acknowledges it's not always easy or practical, but says the benefits can outweigh the challenges if it is done thoughtfully. So intergenerational living, I think it is fair to say it's not a common practice in a lot of the Western world to live with your parents or extended family. And I'm just going to say this. Look, I love my parents. They're not together, but love mum and dad separately. I love Maeve's parents, Pete and Lisa. They are fantastic people. But this idea of we all buy a big piece of land and we've got, let's say,

0: they're separate houses and we're kind of in this big commune situation going on. I understand what Petra is saying, and she's a great broadcaster, lovely person. But if I'm being honest here, love them to pieces, but I also love the idea of having a little bit of privacy in my own home, and I choose when I see them rather than being in the same acre of land.
1: A couple of points on this, Tyler, just quickly. Firstly, when you have kids, you will really appreciate any support you can have from any generation that'll put their hand up to help you out.
0: That is fair. Very fair. Yeah.
1: Secondly, just Friday night, I took you to my mother-in-law's house, and she served us the most delicious meal you could possibly imagine.
0: That was amazing. Yeah. That was fantastic. Yep. Shout out to Rosie. Amazing that, you know, when you said, hey, Rosie asked if you want to come around for dinner instantly, and I'm like, heck yes. And we went round, beautiful dinner.
1: Yeah.
0: She even fed you parsnips, which you didn't even know about.
1: Yeah, she actually...
0: You scoffed it up.
1: Actually, that wasn't good. She knows I don't like parsnips, so she slipped them through. She cooked them up in such a way that I didn't notice I was eating parsnips.
0: Which is brilliant. And then we sat there, had a great conversation, watched a bit of rugby. It was lovely.
1: So there you go.
0: Okay.
1: So what would be wrong with that? Having, you know, a member of the other another generation around.
0: Interesting points. What do you say, though? If you're living with your parents or extended family... What was that move like if you made that transition, so to speak? But if you've always been, that's been part of your culture, how does it actually work? 0800 80 1080.
1: Yeah, I mean, this happens all the time, though. People, you know, they'll move in when they have their first kid into the family house.
0: Mm.
1: And the parents are there. You've got a partner, you know, a child and their partner and their kids. Mm. Isn't that a great thing? Look, if my kids are listening, which they definitely won't be, but if they are, if you guys end up having kids, I'd love for you to move home and hang out.
0: Yeah.
1: I guess maybe that's the other way around. They don't want granddad hanging around.
0: So I was thinking, you get the granddad flat out the back.
1: I'd love that.
0: Rather than the granny flat.
1: Yeah, I'd love that.
0: 0800 80 10 80 is that number to call. So what do you say if you are living with your parents, extended family, intergenerational living? How is it going for you? 9292 is the text. It's 12+3.
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11: 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We're going to talk to New Zealand's richest person. That's Mick Mowbray. 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
0: Very good afternoon to you. It is a

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5: Very good afternoon to you. It is 21 past 3 and we're talking about intergenerational living. This was after comments from broadcaster Petra Baghurst. She lives with her parents and parents-in-law, and she says that is something missing in Western culture. The fact that we don't live with extended family means we are isolated and we've lost connection. So what do you say? If you've done it or are thinking about doing it, what is your situation? 0800 80 1080 is that number to call. And if you want to send a text, 9292 is that number. A couple of texts before we go back to the phones. This one says, G'day guys, living with extended family. My husband is ill but not bedridden full time. We sold a smaller house we had and bought a bigger property in the country where it's more peaceful and more room. We bought it with our daughter, her partner and her 16-year-old son. The house has two double bedrooms with walk-in wardrobes and en-suites at the end of each house. There are two more bedrooms in the house, another main bathroom and a lounge kitchen family room. At our end, we are building a lounge and kitchen so our daughter and family can have the other part of the house. It is working very well for us and we certainly feel closer than we've ever felt before. Love the idea of intergenerational living, and more Kiwis should try it. Thank you very much for that text. Keep those coming through on 9292. Emma, how are you this afternoon?
6: I'm great, thank you. I'll just give you an example. I come from the culture that, you know, this kind of living is just very normal. This is all we ever knew till age of 20, when we moved to New Zealand, when I was 20.
5: Where are you from?
6: We had a grandmother. I'm from Bosnia.
5: Ah.
6: And we had our grandmother living with us. And the culture is like, you get married, but when you get married, you just move upstairs or a second or a third floor from your parents. You don't really leave. And then living in New Zealand for the last 30 years, we kind of, I wouldn't say lost in touch with culture, but obviously 10 siblings, we all went different ways. And 2 years ago, we lost our father to cancer. And then in the same time, my mother was very sick. And I brought my mother from Christchurch to Auckland here with me and my three children at the time to just stay with us to recover. And she never went back. She gave everything out of her house to donation to charity last year and moved to Auckland, this year permanently. And I just would not have any other way. We are just having a blast. We go on road trips every now and then, like Wellington, Picton, you know, Christchurch. And we eat fish and chips on the beach. And my mother sits there in a blanket. And my kids really love it. They're just amazing. They're helping out with the, you know, appointments to hospitals and cares, and you know, carer comes in, and it's just amazing. I'm just so proud of, you know, my family. And I always said the best thing we can spend on people is time, because everything else, they just don't need anything else for time. And it's just so rewarding. And a lot of people, you know, my friends, like, how I could not do it. I said, don't say that until you're in situation. And I recently have a friend who said, guess what? We're building a granny flat for my parents in our backyard. And it's just really extension of love and support. And yeah, you just want a people to be around. That's, and Petra is onto it. She's really bang on, like the way you, and I know it's not for everyone. Not everyone can.

0: all my siblings have a partners and husbands, and everyone is very supportive. Yeah. It's like whatever they can do. Some of them obviously live a bit of out of Auckland or in another country, either financially, emotionally. Support is there. It's not like, oh, one person in a house only takes care of everything. But it's just that comfort for yeah. elderly people to have a, like some of, say, you know, some of my siblings thought that mom would be good in a rest home. But mom said, why don't we just put a rest home sign on your doorstep and that it's exactly the same thing? Because I was like, yeah, we can do that. And she always jokes like, I live in Emma's rest home, and everyone said, oh, where is that one? I haven't heard about that one. And she said, oh, it's my daughter's rest home.
1: And so what? Really, how old are your kids, Emma?
0: 22 and 20. And I have a son who is 30, and he always lived at home in New Zealand, and he was always whinging about living at home. But 2 years ago, he moved back to my homeland, and he's telling me, Mom, I get it. I so get it. It's so amazing. Everyone lives with their parents. And funny enough, he's the only person in his company who lives alone.
1: Right.
0: Yeah, and they were like, why don't you live with your parents? And my son was like, first of all, they're in New Zealand. Second, I lived with my mom for 28 years. Yeah. Now it's my time. But he gets it. He gets that intergenerational living and closeness of people. And he recently started dating a Croatian girl, and he goes like, Mom, I go to her house, and there is a parents on the lower ground, brother on the second floor, grandparents on the third floor. He was like, meet the family.
1: So, you'd be happy if any of your kids decided to have kids and bring them up in your house as well? You got space for that?
0: Funny, I'll be happy with that. But my son recently said to me, the one in Croatia, listen, Mom, I'll take care of you when you're old. I said, well, that's nice. He said, I'll put you in the best retirement village in Croatia. I was like, okay.
2: That's a good boy.
0: But no, it's really fun. It's really rewarding. And it's just nothing pops it up. You know, it's just great. You can't really put the price on it, words on it. You can just unconditional love. That's what it is. Mm. Because you've got to have a patience for people that age group, because they're not going to be fast. They're not going to be sharp. They're not going to. But you just got to have a patience for it. And it's just been amazing. Yeah.
1: Good on you, Emma. Thank you for your call.
2: Yeah.
1: Well, you couldn't get more passionate about intergenerational living. So why aren't we doing it in New Zealand? So Bosnia, all about it. Mm. You're weird if you're not doing it over there, according to Emma.
2: Is it just a cultural thing? You know, is it a pass down from...
1: I often think it's weird. We have this thing where you lock yourself in a house on the other side of town from your friends and family and build fences around it and then sit by yourself and doom scroll.
2: We've got an obsession of privacy. We love our privacy. Every time you look at a house that you're looking to buy or rent, how private is it? Which is kind of, when you put it that way, it's a strange thing to say, I don't want to see any human beings. You know, if they can see into my backyard, how dare they?
1: Yeah.
2: Which it's kind of nice if you know your neighbours at the least, or in Emma's case, that you're living with all your family.
1: Yeah. Well, my son's back from university at the moment, so I've got two sons in the house, and I love it.
2: Mm.
1: So if one of them wants to, you know, have some kids and bring them home.
2: Yep.
1: Plenty of space.
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6: 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The Unicorn, a comedy about a widowed dad discovering that kindness, emotional maturity and basic communication make you extremely hot and desirable. 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
0: News Talk ZB, it is 6 to 4. Couple of texts coming through. G'day, guys. We have three generations living at home. My parents, me and hubby, and our three 20-plus-year-olds. And our daughter-in-law, property sharing at its best and great for the support we all give each other. And Linda says, humans evolved to live in larger groups than the nuclear family. The child's developing brain needs several adults to be a part of their support system. We should be doing far more intergenerational living in this country and around the world. Thank you very much for those texts. I mean, I think that is a point, that humans have evolved to live in groups larger than just your stock standard mum, dad and the kid situation.
1: That's like historically, everyone in the village would look after each other's kids and such.
0: Yep.
1: You know, people would be off hunting and gathering. Someone would be off killing a wildebeest. Someone else would be picking up some nuts. Kids would be running around. Granny and granddad, who could no longer hunt and gather or hunt, they'd be looking after the kids, right?
0: Yep, spot on.
1: So to bring them in, build a granny flat.
0: 100%. And this person...
1: Get your olds upstairs.
0: Yeah.
1: Your kids downstairs with a bunch of kids.
0: Get amongst it. It's good, for you.
1: Open a restaurant underneath that.
0: Well, someone is backing your idea for that restaurant. I can definitely imagine an intergenerational restaurant situation. Call it Heath Towers. I'd go there.
1: Heath Towers Italian.
0: Room for improvement on that one. Yeah, but like the idea. Yeah. Sound on paper.
1: With our Irish ancestry, it'd be mainly potatoes. All right, that's the end of the show. Thank you so much for listening, and thanks for all your calls and texts. Hope that Heather Duplessy Allen is back up next, and she has an exclusive announcement after the news.
0: Oh, okay.
1: Okay.
0: Any teasers?
1: You'll have to wait and see.
0: Mm.
1: But right now, Tyler Goodbuddy, why am I playing this 54-year-old absolute tune from David Bowie?
0: Starman, of course. Because we had a great discussion about should there be billionaires in the world on the back of Elon Musk being the very first trillionaire on paper, and he is effectively quite a successful star man.
1: Yeah, you'd have to say half our listeners said good on him. He's created a lot of wealth and employment for others and has made the world a better place with his innovation. And the other half said, sharpen your guillotines, we're coming for you, Muskie.
0: A lot of spice in that convo.
1: We'll be back tomorrow afternoon.

0: Matt and Tyler.
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0: 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Giving it to you straight on Heather Duplessis Allen Drive with One New Zealand. 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
9: It's 4 o'clock. I'm Wendy Petrie. A former Prime Minister is opting for cautious hope in a US-Iran deal confirmed today will stick. Both sides say they've reached agreement, which US President Donald Trump says means military operations will cease and the Strait of Hormuz open. It'll be formally signed in Switzerland. Helen Clark says the highly established disestablishing situation has been on and off again for months.
10: The impact on fertilizer is leading to huge concerns about increased world hunger. So it needed to stop. And if this is the good news we've been waiting for, bring it on.
9: The finance minister says fuel prices could start dropping with news of a deal. Nicola Willis says oil prices fell immediately, Brent crude sliding more than 4%.
11: If that trend continues, or even just holds, we can expect prices to fall at the pump here.
9: Media Minister Paul Goldsmith says axing the Broadcasting Standards Authority will bring modest savings. The government last month announced it would scrap the BSA, leaving media to self-regulate. It was after the authority ruled it could regulate online broadcasters, prompting heavy criticism from ACT and New Zealand First. Goldsmith has told a Scrutiny Week hearing officially disestablishing it could free up some resources.
12: The BSA is not a huge department, it's about $1 million a year.
9: Kiwi Richlisters' worth continues to soar. The collective value of the annual NBR Richlist rose 26% over the past year to $129 billion. We now have 26 billionaires, eight more in the same time. Victoria University researcher Max Rashbrook says many wealthy people get a lot of income from capital gains, which is not taxed.
13: People on the rich list pay a tax

0: what the other MPs are doing.
1: Yeah, and you know, I think we were able to do this because this is something that we can do immediately. We don't have to get permission from anyone. It's a choice that we can make. Of course, we would love to see other parties and other MPs follow suit, and it's something that we would push for. But we think it's important for the public to know that this is how we would conduct ourselves and use those allowances should we be in Parliament.
0: Do you think that we need to do something about the parliamentary super scheme to claw back how generous it is, or do we simply have to beef up KiwiSaver for everybody else so it kind of matches that?
1: Well, I think it is a bit of both. It's pretty hard to justify that gap between what politicians receive in super versus the average New Zealand citizen.
0: Yeah.
1: So, we would love to see that bumped up for individuals, and we've got that compulsory KiwiSaver as part of our policy. And I think it is also worth a review of politicians' full packages, including super contribution.
0: You're speaking my language. Now, listen, where are you guys in the latest The Post Freshwater Strategy poll?
1: I haven't seen the detailed numbers. I think we're hidden in that other of 4%. So
0: not good enough, though, eh?
1: Of course, we would always love to see it higher. We've had good progress across all the polls, though. They're all trending upwards, so that's really positive.
0: Do you agree with me that you guys have to be honest about the fact that you're a bunch of lefties?
1: I don't, Heather, and I have put actually a little statement on our website responding to your piece on this. Yeah, I'll send it to you if you
0: haven't
1: read it.
0: How's nobody told me this? What's the point in sticking it on the internet if I don't know?
1: True, we'll make sure we get it sent to you.
0: Oh, thanks.
1: Yeah, I mean, I think, for example, you look at our tax policy, and I know it gets framed that way sometimes, but this is just as much about a tax break for working people, which is something that National campaigned on at the last election.
0: Yeah, that's because National is a left party in blue, dressed up, they're in drag. They're also a bunch of lefties, at least the ones at the top.
1: I mean, I think this is why the whole left-right thing is just confusing and irrelevant now. Well, I mean, so we need to just look at the policies.
0: All right, mate, listen, go well. Kule Wong, who is the leader of the Opportunity Party, I'll see if I can dig out that statement. I don't know. Is it going to be any interest? It's more interesting to me probably than to you. See if I can find it. Here's the poll I was just referring to. So it's the Post Freshwater Strategy poll with Infrastructure New Zealand. Not a good poll for National. National sitting at 29%. Labour is sitting at 35%, still the biggest party. New Zealand First has come up slightly. They're on 12. Green Party is on 10, steady. ACT is on 8. Māori Party's on 2. Preferred Prime Minister is Chris Hipkins. He's on 44. Chris Luxon sitting on 37. 57% of the country, way more than half, says New Zealand is headed in the wrong direction. And 27% says it's headed in the right direction. I have heard some commentary today to suggest that there are people who know things about politics who now reckon this is where National is sitting, that they're going to be stuck around 29-30 and they're going to go into that's where they'll sit on election night. So we'll see. I mean, that's a bold prediction to make. I can't say it's wrong. We'll see where it pans out. But Barry Soper will be with us in half an hour time. Give us his thoughts. 4:15.
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0: from Petone, Eastern Hutt Road, just a moderate to Hippie Patch northbound approaching Ferguson Drive, and just a moderate patch on State Highway 1 northbound at Johnsonville. One day only deals on Nissan Dongfeng used car range, 340 High Street, Lower Hutt.
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6: I've got Q's response to me. We've dug it out, so I'll get to it in just a minute. Cam Roygaard, Heather was brilliant. Love that. I love that we're getting behind this. There was a bit of football. There was a bit of a football drama going on there. He was pretending to be sicker than he actually was. Heather, are you on the funny gas? Barbara Edmonds can't count to 10, let alone know if numbers on fiscal responsibility add up. That's from Andy. Heather, I totally disagree with you. Babs from accounts does not win. She doesn't make sense. Heather, what planet are you on? Barbara Edmonds on the TVNZ interview with Tove O'Brien and ZB interview with Mike Hosking was clueless and unable to answer any questions about where she would fund the new policies. Hold on a second. I disagree with you. What I'm saying to you is she doesn't have to just yet, right? Because they don't want to come out and announce everything on one station. Oh, here we are. Here is our suite of policies. It's not how election policies campaigns work. You sort of have to go through the motions with them. I'll tell you what, though, because when's the election? November 7. If it's October 7 and we're sitting there going, how are you going to fund it? That's legit. That is a legit time to be asking that question. I just think we're a little bit early because you can see that it's not going to fund it, but you got to give them a chance to at least run it out. Now, 425, I'll tell you what, if I was living on Holloway Street in Wellington at the moment, Holloway Road, it's one of the oldest roads in Wellington, so it needs its pipes replaced, I'd be filthy at what is going on. So Wellington Water announced a couple of weeks ago that they were going to replace this pipe and that they were going to replace the pipe overnight. And that they were going to try, so it's going to be all night long. And they were honest. They were like, look, it's going to be noisy, guys, every single night for 22 nights. Now, I don't know, I reckon that's rough. I reckon that's really rough on these people. And they said, but they're going to try and mitigate some of the noise. So they're going to cut off the noise at 11 o'clock. The noisiest stuff will end at 11. 11 a bloody clock. 11 o'clock. 11 o'clock is in the middle of the bloody night. I'm asleep at 9:30. What are you doing?

0: you know, when it's around people's houses, can we not do it during the day? They say, oh, the road is very narrow and they're going to have to. So what? You know, like, so what? It's an inconvenience. You're going to shut down the road. It's better than doing. Imagine having kids on that street. Drive you nuts, wouldn't it? Anyway, we're going to talk to Derek Thunder. What a name. Derek Thunder lives on Holloway Road. He's going to be with us after 5 o'clock, and I'm going to allow him to just be really filthy about it because I would be really filthy as well. Heather, get some earplugs. Maz, dream on, mate. They're cutting concrete. You've heard what, you know what cutting concrete sounds like. When concrete is being cut outside, sometimes you just want to throw yourself in front of the blade, you know what I mean? It's so bloody noisy. Imagine if you've got kids on that street. Don't be ridiculous. Wellington Water. Jeez, not for the people. Matthew Hooton, eh? Should we talk about that later on? Let's talk about that soon. News is next.
1: 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The global phenomenon returns.
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12: It's 4:30. I'm Wendy Petrie. A little confidence there will be any winners from the US war with Iran. Both sides confirm a peace agreement with the US claims means military operations will cease and the Strait of Hormuz open. CNN reports there's already conflicting messaging on when nuclear negotiations will begin. Former New Zealand Prime Minister Helen Clark says no one is better off and the deal looks like a pre-talks ceasefire.
13: It would be great to get back to where the world got to in 2015 with the comprehensive agreement with Iran. Meantime, hopefully, the Straits of Hormuz will open.
12: Prime Minister Chris Luxon says today's Iran deal is the closest we've been to peace so far.
14: The closure of the Strait of Hormuz has had a significant impact here in New Zealand, and we all look forward to seeing safe and reliable trade resume through the Strait.
12: Stats NZ says core retail spending in May rose 2.8% annually, excluding volatile sectors like fuel. Furniture, electronics and hardware spending rose 4.8% and hospo spending went up 3.2%. A post-mortem's confirmed a baby found dead on the side of the road in Blenheim last month was stillborn. It was found on Wairo Bar Road on May 19. Police are still urgently appealing for the family of the infant to come forward with concerns for the welfare of the mother. Police are asking

0: Newstalk ZB Wellington, time saver traffic.
1: New season, winter fashion has arrived at Queensgate. On the urban motorway City Bow, the tail for the terrace tunnel back to Bowen Street northbound is flowing well. State Highway 2 northbound moderate to heavy at the Nauronga interchange, again approaching Melling, then from Silver Stream to the Moonshine Bridge. Southbound light flows from Petone, and just a bit of a heavy patch on Eastern Hutt Road northbound approaching Ferguson Drive. Shop winter fashion at Shine On, Flo and Frankie, H&M and Lorna Jane at Queensgate.
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6: I know it's been a bumpy road. Keep thinking there's so far to go.
7: Right, Barry Soap is going to be with us in 10 minutes' time. Now, the deals of the Iran, the details of the Iran deal, still not entirely clear on what's going on here. Donald Trump has said that he expects the Strait of Hormuz to be opened immediately free of tolls. Iran says it'll take 30 days to open and they will basically be in charge of whether they put tolls on it or not. Apparently there is also some concern about what's going on with the uranium. It may take another 60 days to deal with the uranium. So we'll talk to Gordon Robertson, who'll be with us after 5 o'clock, and perhaps he can provide some clarity on exactly what is going on here. On the price at the pump, though, which is the bit that we care about, Kelly Eckhold of Westpac reckons $2.80, $2.90, that's where it's going to be. And I think at this stage we will take that. And he's with us after 5 as well, 24 away from 5.
0: It's the World Wires on Newstalk ZB Drive.
7: So we have peace in the Middle East. Donald Trump says a deal has been done with Iran. The Strait of Hormuz is open and the American blockade has been lifted. The Iran deputy foreign minister has confirmed through gritted teeth that an agreement between the two sides has been reached.
8: This memorandum of understanding was reached despite our complete distrust of our enemies. We have no trust in the enemy. Our trust lies in our military strength, our diplomatic capabilities, and the support and unity of our own people.
7: A former Biden administration official says the war has not been a success for U.S. foreign policy.
9: The regime itself in Tehran, it is harder, it is more radical, it is bent on reasserting itself across the region, rebuilding its proxy network, and it believes that it is coming out on top in this deal.
7: And finally, an unidentified flying potato has reportedly been sighted in the skies above Colorado Springs. The US government has done another UFO files dump, and the potato was reported to the FBI in 2022. Two men said that they saw a mysterious white potato-shaped object in the sky on a clear, cloudless day. Unfortunately, neither of the men took any photos or videos of the potato, because, of course, geez, nobody has access to any kind of camera nowadays, do we? So we'll

0: Might park that until after 6 o'clock and we'll deal with it when we're dealing with more serious stuff. Less serious. Somebody has texted me, and it's still quite serious though. Somebody has texted and said petrol in Wellington is currently $2.64. Is that a fact? Is this what we're paying? Is this where petrol's sitting at the moment? Because this is like super rugby for me. I don't pay attention. So we were driving past petrol pumps in Melbourne and the husband was going, oh, would you look at that petrol price? And I was like, I don't look at petrol. What are you talking about? I flat out refuse to engage with this nonsense. I'm not going to play this game because you have to pay what you pay. You can't, this is my thinking, right? I can't get angry about it. I can't change it. But, so which means that I come to this debate somewhat uninformed because I don't know what the petrol price is. So if $2.64 is where it's at, then you need to tell me this, please, because Kelly's going to come on in a minute, Kelly Eckold, and he's going to say, well, $2.80 is good. But if we're already at $2.60, then things might have eclipsed him. So let me know, 9292. Now, I need to deal with the MBR Rich List because it's out today. And taking top spot, we have Nick and Matt Mowbray of Zuru. Estimated worth, imagine being worth this much money. Estimated worth between the two of them, $20 billion. How good is that? So they're at the top of the list. Then you've got Graham Hart, then Peter Beck. He's gone up quite a lot. He's gone from $650 million last year to $11 billion this year. Then the Goodman family, then the Todd family, then Peter Jackson and Fran Walsh, then Michael Friedlander, then Rod Drury, then the Talley family, and then Peter Cooper, who I'm assuming was Peter Cooper, who was in here the other day when I was doing Mike's show. He's a thoroughly enjoyable man. Very, very kind. Lovely. The list's top 10 wealthiest individuals and families are together worth $64 billion. We're going to talk to Nick Mowbray about I tell you what I'm interested in. I want to know how we get more people to do this, right? How do you get more kids in this country to end up being Peter Beck, Matt Mowbray, Nick Mowbray? We'll talk to him about that after 5:30. Barry Soap is with us next, 16 away from 5.
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0: Heather, I put diesel in today at a Yugo petrol station in Auckland CBD and I paid only $2.54 per litre. Thank you. 13 away from 5. Barry Soap is with us. Hello, Barry.
11: Good afternoon, Heather.
0: Right, so what do you think of this deal in the Middle East?
11: Well, I think it looks good at this stage anyway, because you've got Donald Trump saying, yes, a deal has been finalised. It'll be signed apparently in Switzerland next Friday.
0: Yeah.
11: Donald Trump, they say, may even make the

0: partisan to be picking sides already on this
1: one. It's not picking sides. It's just realistic that if you're in the business, you should be costing promises that you're making a bit better.
0: Yeah, fair enough. Barry Soper, senior political correspondent, 7 away from 5.
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3: 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Don't miss out. On the urban motorway city bound, the tail for the Terrace Tunnel back to Bowen. State Highway 1 now moderate to heavy northbound through the gorge to Johnsonville. State Highway 2 heavy both ways at the Nauranga Interchange. Continuing north, heavy Dowse to Melling. And then moderate to heavy Manor Park to the Moonshine Bridge. Eastern Hutt Road moderate to heavy northbound from Stokes Valley. Massive deals on wardrobe and sliding doors. Wardrobes Direct's birthday sale finishing soon. And that's traffic.
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8: 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It's happening, it's not happening, it's happening, it's not happening. Are we going to park the nuclear conversations for later? Has it all been worth it, and for what reason has it actually, has it taken place? The key thing for me is, we've got to control what we can control, and really we do want a resolution there. We do want diplomacy, not more military action. We need those ships flowing, and hopefully within a 2 to 3 week period, we'd see that with lower pump prices here as well.
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0: Heather, what's up with Matthew Hooton? What is up with Matthew Hooton? Wow. So my phone has been going off this morning, isn't it? Because Matthew Hooton has been announced in a bombshell as the new editor of The Post in Wellington, the lovely little paper they've got down there, and the Sunday Star Times, which is a fantastic paper on Sunday. People are having their minds blown by this because Matthew is not a journalist or an editor. He is a lobbyist and political staffer. Now, I'm into this. I'm here for this. I don't mind this at all. This could be brilliant. It could also be a disaster because it's Matthew Hooton. Many things that Matthew Hooton have touched have ended up being a complete and utter disaster. You don't have to think much further back than Todd Muller. That was a disaster, wasn't it? Blew up his commentary career as well, didn't it? Because he was hiding the fact that he was busy doing the coup while he was busy doing some commentating on Radio New Zealand. Having said that, Matthew Hooton is incredibly bright, right? Like he's Asperger's level bright. So I just wonder, and he comes, because of that, he comes at it from a different perspective. And Simon Bridges has said today that this is good because it's the kind of shakeup that political reporting in this country needs. And I wonder if it is the shakeup that we might actually be due for him. He will run right up against it with defamation, I think, and saying insane things in his newspaper. He might actually say things we want to hear. You never know. It's gonna be either brilliant or completely and utterly wild. I don't know. Either way, get the popcorn. I'm here for it. Now, Iran. Oil prices are down. Markets are up. Brent crude prices are down to, I think it's about 4%, down to $84 a barrel. So we're going to go next to the Middle East, find out where this deal is going, likely going, and then we'll also get a take on what it means for you at the pump in New Zealand with Kelly Eckhold from Westpac. News Talk ZB.
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2: 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Getting the detail behind the headlines on Heather Duplessy Allen Drive with One New Zealand. 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
15: It's 5 o'clock. I'm Wendy Petrie. The US and Iran may have secured a deal, but whether it'll come through is still uncertain. And the fine print's not been released. Both sides say agreement's been reached with 60 days set aside for nuclear negotiations. National security analyst Alex Pletsis told CNN US priorities include opening the strait and Iran desperately needs to unfreeze assets for money. But he says senior US officials are stressing what happens next depends on conditions.
16: And that the Iranians will not get anything unless they're actually demonstrating commitment to the things that they are supposed to do for us. But the details and text have simply not been released yet.
15: The Prime Minister says there'll be a lag before the peace agreement is felt here. Chris Luxon says he's hoping oil production will resume and then we wait.
17: I think it will be some time. We've historically thought it was always in the 3 to 4 week range we'd start to see relief from prices. By the time it comes through, we're expecting in that sort of frame.
15: A whopping majority of Ministry for Pacific Peoples staff use AI at work. Minister in charge Paul Goldsmith is facing his first scrutiny week in the new portfolio. Government agencies have been urged to adopt new technologies as part of a call for public service savings. Ministry Chief Executive Geraldine Clifford-Lidstone says 81% of staff actively use AI.
18: Staff are highly active in the future. And this is really important for us to build that competence so that they are highly competitive.
15: The Opportunity Party has promised its MPs won't use parliamentary allowances to pay for home or office mortgages. National's Louise Upston's been under fire in recent weeks after revelations she claims $1,000 a week accommodation allowances despite owning a Wellington home. The money for MPs living outside the capital who need consistent Wellington housing in sitting weeks. Opportunity leader Kiulei Wong told Heather Duplessy-Allen MPs shouldn't be able to level up their property portfolio on the taxpayer dime.
19: If politicians are able to use those allowances to ultimately grow their property portfolio, that's not something that everyday citizens are able to do.
15: Police have confirmed a baby found dead in a rural Blenheim roadside last month was stillborn and are urging family to come forward. A mowing contractor found the body on Wairo Bar Road on May 19. Police say they want to make sure the mother is safe and gets any needed treatment or support. They also want to discuss options with family around the baby's remains. Shock over Matthew Hooton's appointment as editor-in-chief of Wellington's staff-owned newspaper and website, The Post. The former National Party strategist held various roles with the party. He's also a centre-right Herald columnist and hasn't spared Chris Luxon in recent pieces. Herald editor-at-large Shane Curry says a lot of people are asking how this will work.
20: You take his public comments at face value. He says that he will be down the line. Everyone will be treated equally and fairly, as you would expect most editors will be, but it's certainly quite a surprise.
15: An opportunity for local artists to get on stage with Auckland's Q Theatre funding 9 new shows. Auckland Council and Creative New Zealand Fund Q Season Support open for applications to cover the cost of venue hire, crew and marketing. Programming and Productions Head Phil Evans says he hopes it will be the start of many shows.
21: It means there's a great return on the initial investment if those works can have longer than just their initial opening season. We want our artists to flourish here, nationally and internationally.
22: 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A statement performance from Sweden to open their campaign at the Football World Cup. They've thumped Tunisia 5-1 in Monterrey, with Premier League strikers Alexander Isak and Viktor Gyökeres both among the scorers. Sweden coach and former Chelsea manager Graham Potter sums up the clinical display on TVNZ.
23: Great performance, 5 goals, solid. Could have scored more, so yeah, it's a brilliant. Credit to the players, they were fantastic.
22: Meanwhile, All Whites coach Darren Baisley says Matt Garbutt's hamstring injury is a wait-and-see situation ahead of their tournament opener. The 37-cap midfielder didn't train with the New Zealand squad yesterday ahead of tomorrow's match against Iran in Los Angeles. Football coverage with Nissan X-Trail. The big one ends June 30. Be quick. A podium's the priority for the New Zealand's fastest woman at the Commonwealth Games. Zoe Hobbs is a headline name in a 21-strong athletics squad named for Glasgow. Form suggests her 100 metres personal best of 10.94 seconds may be under threat, following a third-place finish and a wind-assisted time of 11.03 seconds at the latest Diamond League event in Norway. With an eye on bettering a fifth place from last Comm Games in Birmingham, Hobbs says the clock's not the dictator of success.
24: In a sprint, there's so many fine margins that can make a big difference on the day. We're talking about running in Glasgow. It could be potentially very cold. Who knows what the wind's up to?
22: The team features 5 pole vaulters, 3 men's shot putters, including defending champion Tom Walsh and Olympic champion high jumper Hamish Kerr. And a drought has been broken in ice hockey's NHL. Carolina have sealed the silverware with a 3-0 Game 6 win over the Vegas Golden Knights. The Hurricanes' only other Stanley Cup triumph came 2 decades ago in 2006. I'm Clay Wilson. That's Newstalk ZB News and Sport with Fisher Funds, investing in New Zealand for over 25 years. It's 5 minutes past 5. Heather Duplessis-Allen is next.
2: 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Newstalk ZB Wellington Time Saver Traffic.
3: Dry July starts soon and State Highway 2 northbound heavy at the Nauranga Interchange. Again, downs to Melling, then moderate to heavy, Manor Park to the Moonshine Bridge. Southbound moderate to heavy from Petone. Eastern Hutt Road, heavy northbound from Stokes Valley. It's a moderate to heavy on State Highway 1 northbound through the gorge to Johnsonville. And on the urban motorway city bound, the tail for the Terrace Tunnel back to Hill Street. Do good, feel good, go dry this July. Search Dry July to register. And that's traffic.
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3: Weather Watch 24/7. The Met Service regional forecast for Wellington for the rest of today, mostly cloudy with the odd shower, mainly north of Wellington Harbour, then rain developing this evening, briefly heavy as strong northerlies turn southerly, dropping down to a low of 9 degrees tonight. Tomorrow, a few showers clearing in the afternoon to fine, southerlies turning northwesterly in the evening. Tomorrow's high 12, a low of 7 tomorrow night. Wednesday, mainly fine, but a few morning and afternoon showers with northwesterlies turning southeasterly in the afternoon. Wednesday's high 14. Thursday, partly cloudy with the chance of a shower and a forecast high of 13.
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11: Heather Duplessy-Allen.
0: Heather, in the Rotorua 91, just filled up. $2.81 per litre, that's at Mobile. Thank you. That's good news, isn't it? 5:19. Now, residents of one of Wellington's oldest streets are fuming. Wellington Water is planning to do a month's worth of noisy work, but just do it at night. They're going to start tonight, going to be replacing a wastewater pipe on Holloway Road. They've promised they're going to stop the really noisy stuff at 11 p.m. Derek Thunders lives on Holloway Road and is with us now. Hey, Derek.
12: Hey, how's it going?
0: I'm good, mate. Are you dark on this?
12: Yeah, it was a bit out of the blue, and I think very unnecessary
0: to do it at night.
12: Not the work, but to do it at night.
0: Now, they say that they can't do it during the day, because if they do it during the day, your road is so skinny, there's no cars going to be able to come down, and it's going to cause all kinds of disruption every time a car wants to
12: get down. Is that fair? Yeah, which is, I mean, it's a valid point, but there's not a lot of traffic on our street. There's about as much at night as there is during the day, realistically.
0: Is it because it's a cul-de-sac, isn't it? It's a dead end.
12: Yeah, it's a dead end. It's Yeah, yeah.
0: Well, no, can't everybody just agree that they'll park their cars at the bottom of the road and walk to their cars and therefore no disruption?

0: happen?
1: Yeah. Well, and we have to park our cars like at the, off the. We can't park our cars outside the house at night when they're doing the works anyway. So there's disruption with that. Yeah.
0: Now, have they started the noise, Derek?
1: Well, they were around earlier with some kind of, I think it was a metal detector or something, beeping, and they've been spraying up the roads. There's going to be a lot of digging right outside my house tonight.
0: With what? With spades or with a digger?
1: I imagine a digger.
0: Yeah, that's going to be awesome.
1: Pretty big area they've spray painted off.
0: Yeah, okay.
1: I just got an email before, say, from the Wellington City Councillor that was at the meeting on Friday, and he was saying that after investigation, the Wellington Water never even tried to work during the day.
0: Oh, is that right? So this wasn't even really a consideration at all?
1: No. And it, and he was, the guy from Wellington Water on Friday was definitely saying that it was on the, recommendation of Wellington City Council.
0: Okay. Listen, what do you want? Do you want them to do it during the day, or do you want to be moved out of the place for the duration of the work?
1: I'd just rather do it during the day.
0: Yeah. That's fair, isn't it?
1: Doesn't seem like it's a odd request.
0: Derek, good luck with it, mate. I hope they come round on that. That's Derek Thunder's Holloway Road resident. I'll tell you what, like I said earlier, if they were doing, wouldn't you be filthy? If they were doing work outside, cutting concrete up to 11 o'clock at night outside your house, wouldn't you be absolutely ropeable? 5:22.
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3: 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On the urban motorway city bound, tail for the terrace tunnel back to Hill Street. Northbound moderately heavy from Tina Cordy. That continues north through the gorge to Johnsonville. State Highway 2 northbound moderately heavy at Melling. Again from Silverstream to the Moonshine Bridge. Heading southbound is now heavy from Petone. Experience St Mark's by the Basin. Thursday 18th of June, 4 till 5:30. Register online. That's time saver traffic.
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0: Heather, here's a conspiracy theory. They want to get paid. They want to work at night because they're going to get paid extra for doing the night work. That's one I'd buy right into that conspiracy theory right there. 5:24. Now, in the end, common sense has prevailed in Switzerland, hasn't it? And they've voted down the weird idea of introducing a population cap of 10 million people. It's a weird idea because a hard cap would lead to weird decisions. For a start, when you're counting that many things, and especially people who live and die and cross borders, you can never actually be absolutely sure of the numbers, which is

0: wine, a population estimate is an estimate. But let's just say that they pretend that it's a real number, and now they've reached 9,999,999 people, and they're allowed just one more person in to that cap. What are they going to do? Are they going to hold the brain surgeon's migration application? Say, no, you can't come in just yet, mate, because we've got space for one more, and we think there's a baby being born down the road. So we'll just wait and see what. Are they going to do that, or are they going? What if they get to 10 million and one people? What are they going to do? Boot someone else so they get down to 10 million again, or are they going to hold a bit of headroom, maybe like a spare 1,000 spots? You know, just to allow for babies to be born or old people to die and immigration to occur without breaching the cap. It's just not going to work, is it? But that's not to say that the concern that led to this idea is not real and not fair. Sweden's population has grown faster than the countries around it. It's gone from 7.3 million people to 9.1 million people in 25 years, which is a big increase. So it's led to grumpiness about infrastructure pressure and a lack of housing. It's very similar to the grumpiness that we're seeing here that's led to ACT promising a levy on migrants this upcoming election. But Western countries like ourselves and theirs simply have to accept something, which is that we need immigrants. We are not going to be able to pay our bills without bringing people in. Our populations are aging. We're not having enough babies. We haven't got enough workers to pay for pensions anymore. Yes, of course, we're entitled to, as a Switzerland, decide what the immigration looks like. Of course we are. We're also entitled to decide how many people join us and where they come from. But what is not debatable is that we need them.
1: Heather Duplessy-Allen.
0: Being reported, this is the SpaceX IPO. It is now being reported that Elon Musk is worth roughly as much as all of us combined. Our net worth, all of us here in New Zealand, our net worth is $1.45 trillion, and Elon Musk is now worth $1.11 trillion. On the bright side, with all our powers combined, we are still worth more than him. So I'm going to celebrate that. I was 5.4 million of us working together. We still have more money than Elon.

0: It's the weight of things. So I looked at SpaceX and thought, nope, not putting my money there. And then I was like, oh no. Unfortunately, they'll just be putting my money there anyway through the KiwiSaver, whether I like it or not. Anyway, speaking of very, very wealthy people, Nick Mowbray is going to be with us on the NBR Rich List next. News is next as well.
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6: 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Giving it to you straight on Heather Duplessy-Allen Drive with One New Zealand. 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
8: It's 5:30. I'm Wendy Petrie. And analysts warning people not to expect a quick trade turnaround once the Strait of Hormuz opens. The US and Iran say they've reached an agreement to be formally signed in Switzerland on Friday. President Donald Trump says the Strait will then reopen. But US journalist and analyst Gordon Robison told Heather Duplessy-Allen experts believe cleaning up mines will take much longer.
9: There are approximately 500 ships still stranded in the Gulf. This traffic jam is not going to clear immediately.
8: A quarter of Kiwi teens have been the victim of bullying in the past year, some skipping class. The Ministry of Justice has released its first youth victimisation and harm report after a survey of more than 9,000 teenagers. It found one of three victims missed school at least once, with females more likely to be excluded or bullied online, and males are facing physical bullying. It concluded more than half of bullied teens experience online abuse, reflecting exposure to unsafe online environments and young people's attempt to cope or escape problems. The Post's new editor-in-chief may have some bridges to build in a capital. Former National Party strategist Matthew Hootens landed the role at the Stuff-owned Wellington paper, which the publishers labelled a bombshell. He isn't trained as a journalist and worked for National under Jim Bolger, Don Brash and Todd Muller. Herald editor-at-large Shane Curry says Hootens' been a fierce critic of Wellington in the past.
10: When Tory Farnall was the mayor of Wellington, he was calling Wellington a basket case full of imbeciles who vote for Jacinda Ardern, very woke city.
8: To sport, in a statement performance from Sweden to open their campaign at the Football World Cup, thumping Tunisia 5-1 in Monterrey. A podium is a priority for New Zealand's fastest woman, Zoe Hobbs, after being named in a 21-strong athletic squad for the Commonwealth.

0: Commonwealth Games. And a second Stanley Cup crown for the Carolina Hurricanes and ice hockey's NHL. I'm Wendy Petrie. That's News Talk ZB News and Sport with One New Zealand and the power of satellite mobile. It's 5:32. Heather Duplessis-Allen is next.
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2: 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On the Urban Motorway Citybound, the tail for the Terrace Tunnel back to Bowen. Northbound moderate to heavy from Tenacordi. That continues north through the gorge to Johnsonville. State Highway 2, northbound moderate to heavy approaching Melling. Then again from Silver Stream to the Moonshine Bridge. Southbound heavy from Petone. Eastern Hutt Road easing northbound approaching Ferguson Drive. Switch to Skinny and get $30 credit. Ends 2nd August. 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And that's traffic.
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0: government as a very young, worker for a political party. She was one of the standouts in the gallery, and I think what she's done with the Post and the Sinister Times has been quite amazing.
1: Yeah. And I have just two quick things on that. One is I write for the Post, a column every fortnight, and
2: he's
1: Tracy's
2: your boss
1: been
2: now.
1: Amazing. Oh, my God, I hadn't thought of that.
2: Hey, you better, do you want to apologise immediately?
0: She's trying to score points early to keep her gig.
2: Yeah.
1: Oh, my goodness. Yeah, no wonder I'm being so flattering of her. But I do think Tracy did an amazing job. I was really unsure about it at first, moving all the columns up behind the paywall. You feel like you're losing an audience. But actually what she's done is she's really positioned the Post as quality journalism. Yeah. The final thing I would say, so Matthew has to keep that going for sure with the diversity of views. And the final thing I'd say is this idea that you have to be a journalist to be an editor, I don't think is true. And I think Matthew will prove them wrong about
2: that. All right, let's see how it goes. We're going to get the popcorn out either way. It's 2:15.
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8: Porirua Little Theatre presenting the annual Putnam County Spelling Bee. Hilarious, heartwarming, wildly unpredictable. As a musical comedy, taking stage at Niblick Hall, Tetahi Bay, from the 2nd to the 11th of July. Six quirky contestants fighting for the trophy. The pressure's on because the audience could be part of the bee too. Porirua Little Theatre.co.nz.

0: Fanwater to Heavy and Melling, again from Silver Stream to the Moonshine Bridge. Southbound is heavy from Petone and Eastern Hutt Road, now free-flowing northbound from Stokes Valley. Harvey Norman Kitchen and Appliance Specialists, head in for a deal today. I'm Andy Harwood, that's Time Saver Traffic.
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7: Turns out that skydiving plane that crashed at the weekend in the US and I think it killed about a dozen people is manufactured by a New Zealand company called NZ Aero. Five away from six. Heather, Matthew Hooton is an inspired decision. It's about time we challenge the left-leaning MSM. I don't think that's probably going to happen. There's a lot of things that are going to be challenged by Matthew Hooton, I think. Lawyers, as I said, lawyers are going to be very busy scraping through that paper, making sure there's no defamation going on there. Now, I said I needed to tell you about my Melbourne trip. So I went to Melbourne at the weekend, right? Just a quick visit, see some family over there. Still didn't like it. Don't love Melbourne. Nothing's changed there. But I had a better time than I had beforehand, and it came down to accommodation. I think accommodation's the key. So in the past, what I've done, I mean, you make the mistake, you get a crappy old Airbnb somewhere in like, you know, like a suburb somewhere around, I don't know, Brunswick, Preston, yuck, who wants to go there? Anyway, what I did this time is I went to the ChatGPT and I said, can you give me a really nice hotel in the suburb or round about there? Where's the best? And it said to me, go to this place. And I booked this place. It's the old Pentridge Prison, like the famous Pentridge Prison, the one where they used to hang people. And Ned Kelly had a bit of a lag in Pentridge Prison. So it's been running. They shut it down in 1997. And it had been running for about 170 years beforehand. I reckon surely it's the most famous prison in Australia. Anyway, they've turned it into a boutique hotel and you sleep in the cells. So what they've done is and the cells are tiny. Let me tell you, like, you would not want to be in there for a long lag because that is not a lot of space. You basically have enough space to sort of like have, if you double bunked in there, there would be no walking space between the two cots. So it's a single person cell, very small. Stretch out your arms. You could almost reach side to side and then it'll just be slightly longer than your average human. Anyway, what they did is they have five cells and they knocked the walls through. So one is the bedroom, one is your kitchen area, one is your sort of like your I don't know, your suitcase area, one is your shower, and then one is the bath. The bath gets its own one. And all the old doors are there and all the old kind of ironwork and the old bars and stuff. It was very cool. So if you go to Melbourne, you could do worse than going to stay at the Pentridge Prison. But, oh, the old surcharge. Tap the credit card, paid for it. Didn't look again. $14 Australian just for tapping your credit card. That rips your nightie, doesn't it, eh? And they didn't warn you? That's the tricky bit where they're like, don't tell her. It's going to cost her $14. $14! Sheesh. Nicola Willis, Finance Minister, with us next.

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6: It's 6 o'clock. I'm Wendy Petring. Fears Israel and Hezbollah could be a sticking point for this week's US-Iran peace agreement. Both sides have agreed to a deal to be formally signed in Switzerland on Friday. The text is yet to be released, but it's understood the Strait of Hormuz will reopen and 60 days of nuclear negotiations will commence. US journalist and analyst Gordon Robison told Heather Duplessis-Allen it supposedly includes Lebanon.
7: But the Israelis are not a signatory to the agreement. So the biggest long-term danger to this is either the Israelis or Hezbollah basically blow the agreement up.
6: An economist says it won't be long until 91 petrol is consistently back down at $2.80. The peace deal is sending positive signals for the global oil industry. Westpac chief economist Kelly Eckhold says, told Heather Duplessis-Allen, prices will stay low once ships are moving normally.
8: We know that there's pretty low inventories out there around the world at the moment, so we need that supply chain to be working at full tilt for a while so that all of those things can get replenished.
6: The Prime Minister's confirmed he's asked for advice on entitlements for former MPs. Retired parliamentarians who took up the job before 1999 can claim taxpayer-funded rebates on domestic and international travel for them and their partner for life. The rebate size depends on how long they served in Parliament. Chris Luxon says his office is taking a look.
9: It's a very, very complex system, as you've all identified and we all understand. It's built up over many decades. I want to understand it, and that's the advice that I've asked for.
6: Opportunity Party leader Kew Lay Wong says the government should review for MPs' superannuation. The party's announced if elected as MPs would be required to not take parliamentary subsidies to pay for mortgages on houses or office spaces. MPs are offered a super subsidy up to 2.5 times their contribution to a maximum 20% of their salary. Wong told Heather Duplessis-Allen the full package needs a rethink.
10: It's pretty hard to justify that gap between what politicians receive in super versus the average New Zealand citizen.
6: A group of Wellington residents are preparing for a month of broken sleep while a pipe's being fixed at nighttime only. Wellington Water's repairing Aro Valley's Holloway Road wastewater pipe. The narrow road must fully close, so to maintain access, works

0: the MP perks? Because I know the Prime Minister's asked for advice, but that's not really an indication one way or the other. What do you think?
1: Well, look, this is a subject that I find really challenging because the simple truth is MPs are paid more than your average New Zealander. And if you look across the Parliament, yep, there are people who are working really hard. There are also people who, I'd argue, are not working so hard.
0: It's about your perks. Your perks, no one would get those perks in the real world. The perks are ridiculous.
1: Well, the way that the Independent Remuneration Authority looks at it is they sum up together the salary, the allowances, and the superannuation, and then they set that in accordance with what the equivalents are that they look at across the rest of the workforce and internationally and what they think is reasonable. And yes, the entitlements are part of what they look at. The actual eligibility rules for the entitlements and how that all plays out, it's a complicated mixture of the Speaker, the ministerial authorities, DIA, various others. And I appreciate there have been questions about the way various MPs have applied those. I don't think there's been evidence that anyone has definitely broken the rules. They should absolutely adhere to the rules.
0: No, that's not.
1: I can understand.
0: But it sounds like you're defending it. And it just, the whole thing just looks wrong.
1: Look, I agree with you that it doesn't look good for MPs to be getting access to things that New Zealanders don't think are fair.
0: That we don't have access to.
1: The point I think... Yes, that's right. I totally understand that. The point that I'm making is that the overall sum of what that's worth, that's done by the Independent Remuneration Authority. Now, how that all comes together and whether it's reasonable and fair, as the Prime Minister said today, he is asking for some advice on that, including the entitlements of former MPs and Prime Ministers. And, of course, he will be considering that advice when he receives it. And I think that is a good thing because, actually, it's a plague on all politicians when one politician appears to be doing something unfair. And so we do need rules, actually, that protect all of us from other ones taking the mickey.
0: Hey, thoughts on Matthew Hooton as editor of The Post and Sunday Star Times?
1: Well, obviously that is a decision for The Post and the Sunday Star
0: You've
1: Times,
0: worked with
1: not
0: them.
1: For me.
0: You worked with him in the Mullet. What do you think?
1: I think he's a smart man. I think he writes very well. Some of the things he has written I entirely disagree with, and he's got completely wrong. But that is very much the spirit of journalism.
0: Do you want to,
1: you've said the odd thing I don't agree with.
0: Oh,
1: either.
0: Just the odd thing. Hey, but
1: just the odd thing.
0: This could go, this is either going to be horrific or it's going to be brilliant. What do you think?
1: Well, I always hope that everyone gets the success that they deserve.
0: And I don't know what that means. Nicola, thanks very much. Enjoy yourself. Nicola Willis, Finance Minister, 16 past 6.
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1: News Talk ZB Wellington, time saver traffic.
2: Harvey Norman, Wellington's kitchen and appliance specialist. On the urban motorway city bound, the tail for the terrace tunnel still back to Bowen Street. Northbound, a slow patch approaching the split that just slides moderate through the gorge to Johnsonville. State Highway 2, just light flows now northbound all the way through to Upper Hutt. Eastern Hutt Road also free flowing northbound from Stokes Valley through to Ferguson Drive. Harvey Norman, kitchen and appliance specialist, head in for a deal today. I'm Andy Harwood, that's Time Saver Traffic.
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0: Yeah, I'm keen to talk to Nick Smith, Nick of Nelson, the mayor down Nick of Nelson. Yeah. That might stick, actually. I was just thinking about that. I was thinking, shall I run that one out? Yeah, I think I might do. Anyway, so he's going to be with us after 5:30 talking us through this alternative plan that the various mayors have got, instead of rates caps, instead of us saying, right, 2% to 4%, you're not allowed to charge us any more than that. They want permission to charge us as much as they can, but then we can basically defer it. We could put it against the value of the house, not pay it. But then at some stage when we go to sell it, they take a great big old wad of cash away from us. Don't know if it's going to fly with people, but anyway, we'll hear them out in a minute. Heather, I did the tour of the old Melbourne jail a few years ago. I could never stay there. There are too many dead ghosts in that place. The cells are tiny. They locked us in one and they turned off the lights and it freaked me out. Gilly, it was dark. This is the weird thing. It was just really dark. And also, when you're in there and you're looking at that tiny little window they've got, they put glass on it now for us, obviously, because, you know, we're paying to stay there. So we don't want to be exposed to the outdoor cold. But if you didn't have that glass there and you just had the little bars in the wind, that would be bloody cold in the middle of winter, I was thinking. Holy heck. You'd be chucking every blanket that you've got in that place on top of you. Weirdly, because I am one that does worry about the spirits from time, like my head can go all kinds of weird places. Didn't worry about it for one second. Not at all, weirdly. I don't know. So I think I did wonder at one stage if that had a priest through the place, some sort of blessing or something like that, because there was no ghosts. 6:27.
1: There's no business like show business.
0: Happy birthday, Donald Trump. Not everyone gets a ceasefire and a globally televised punch-up as part of their birthday celebrations, but then again, you're not Donald Trump, are you? So he's turned 80 today. To mark the occasion, the New York Times has asked if a handful of famous octogenarians what's great and not so great about being 80. Liza Minnelli, she turned 80 this year. She says the best thing about turning 80 is you stop auditioning for other people's approval. You know who you are and you know what matters. The worst part is watching friends pass away. And her advice is

0: where he barely acknowledges birthdays anymore. But he says growing older has made him more grateful for the people around him. And as for his advice for Donald Trump, he said if he could break through the cruelty, greed, corruption and stupidity for one piece of advice, he would tell Donald Trump to go and get some good advice. How many years can How true was all of that that those guys just said, eh? It's good to bear that in mind as we get older. Stop caring what people think. Start getting ready to say goodbye to friends. Value them while you still can. News is next, and then after that, Nick of Nelson. News Talk ZB. That he just doesn't
1: see. Jen didn't think she needed a DVS system.
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1: But Jen had forgotten about the mould on her walls and curtains.
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11: It's 6:30. I'm Wendy Petrie. Former Foreign Affairs Minister Phil Goff believes Iran has come up trumps in the war with the US. Donald Trump's confirmed they've reached a deal, claiming all military operations will cease and the Strait of Hormuz open without tolls. Goff says he welcomes peace seeming to be agreed, but he says the US has achieved nothing while Iran held the world's most powerful military at bay.
12: They've caused immense economic loss to the world, New Zealand included. The main thing that may come out of this is actually damage to the Trump presidency.
11: Retail spending has picked up again. Stats NZ data shows core retail spending in May was up 2.8% compared with the year earlier, excluding volatile sectors like fuel. The IKEA effect is being felt, with furniture, electronics and hardware spending up 4.8%. New data shows a quarter of Kiwi teens have found themselves the victims of bullying in the last year, leading some to skip class. The Ministry of Justice has found one in three victims missed school at least once, and more than half of bullied teens experienced abuse online. The fortunes of Kiwi rich listers continue to soar. The collective value of the annual NBR rich list has increased 26% over the past year to $129 billion. But Victoria University economics inequality researcher Max Rashbrook says people on the rich list pay a tax rate on their income of 9%, while ordinary people pay about 20% average. To sport, and sprinter Zoe Hobbs is hoping to contest

0: 3 more European schedule in preparation for the Commonwealth Games in Glasgow. All Whites coach Darren Baisley says Matt Gilbert's hamstring injury is a wait-and-see situation ahead of their Football World Cup opener tomorrow. And Liam Lawson has inadvertently triggered the retirement of German driver Nico Hülkenberg at Formula One's latest race in Barcelona. I'm Wendy Petrie. That's Newstalk ZB News and Sport at 6:32. Heather Duplessis-Allen is next.
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2: 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In Newtown, Rutherford Street now just moderate to heavy in patches both ways. No delays from the airport through the Mount Vic Tunnel citybound. Citybound on the urban motorway, the tail for the Terrace Tunnel is back to Bowen. Northbound a slow patch approaching the split, then it's light to moderate through the gorge to Johnsonville. State Highway 2 northbound free flowing. For leaky roofs, repairs and more, get your roof sorted this winter with Hornet Roofing. And that's traffic.
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8: I reckon that it's less than an hour before Keir Starmer bans the old under-16s. Well, not old, obviously, just the under-16s from the social medias. So stand by for that. We're going to talk to Gavin Gray about it when he's with us in about 10 minutes' time. It's 24 away from 7. Now, a coalition of mayors who are all connected to local government New Zealand have come up with an alternative idea to the rates caps. Instead of being forced to keep rates increases down, they propose being allowed to carry on as they are, but then allowing their ratepayers to defer the payments and lodge the debt against the house that they're in to be paid when the house is sold. Nelson Mayor Nick Smith is chair of the strategic advisory group that came up with this policy and is with us now. Hi, Nick.
9: Good to talk on the program, and ZB, Heather.
8: Nick, don't we do this already?
9: Yeah, we do. So if you take a Kelson like mine, Nelson City, we've got a little scheme where people can defer their rates. So people in their older years, their incomes are low, they may live in a big house and got a big rates bill. And so what we allow them to do is to defer the rates, charge interest on it, and when they pass away or they sell their house, the council gets its money back. But it's very inefficient. What we're proposing with this ratepayer assistance scheme is really an extension of what the Key government did, of which I was part in 2010. And that is, we set up an outfit called the Local Government Funding Agency. Now, what it does is all of the councils pull their borrowings together for our quite large, you know, capital programs. They loan about $30 billion, they're able to get really low interest rates, about, you know, 2% less than the sort of mortgage rates. And that has saved literally billions of dollars

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9: Established in 2003, empowering the next generation of songwriters in Aotearoa, Play It Strange. 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

0: No one would have guessed the Smirtos was the Murtos. Honestly, idiots. 8 away from 7.
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2: Armstrong's Lower Hutt, one day sale, Thursday, 18th June. And traffic has eased up across the city. Light flows along Riddiford Street in both directions between Adelaide Road and Constable Street. Citybound from the airport, a good run through the Mount Vic Tunnel. No delays citybound on the urban motorway. And State Highway 1 and 2 are both free flowing. One day only deals on Nissan and Dongfeng used car range, 340 High Street, Lower Hutt. That's time saver traffic.
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7: Heather, I've seen Debbie's car in the Harwooda warehouse car park on a Parliament City day, sitting day, lazy as. No, you're making an assumption there, Tony. It might not have been Debbie who was parking the car outside the Wharewharea. It might have been the volunteer. 5 away from 7. Hey, I reckon Petra Baggist has nailed something. She was on the podcast with Paula Bennett, and she said this.
8: We have idolised independence. And I do believe it's a bit of bullshit. Nobody is truly independent.
7: What she's talking about is Western independence. I think she's onto something here. Because, you know, in many cultures, you live with your, there's intergenerational living. You live in a village-ish situation, whatever it is. But as with the Western culture, we've started to get more and more about nuclear families, moving away from your parents, getting out of the house, being independent. And I just think that it's got a lot to do with what is going on with high levels of anxiety and depression and all that kind of stuff that you go, because you're not supposed to go through that stuff by yourself. You know, you're not supposed, like, if you feel depressed, your friend is supposed to be there, take you out for a walk. If you feel anxious, your mum's supposed to talk you through that stuff. You're supposed to have help around you all the time. And I feel like we've got into this thing where we think we have to always be able to go through all of these emotional stuff by ourselves without actually leaning on someone. I reckon Petra's onto it. I reckon we need, like, this is basically the same thing that John Kerwin says, right? Talk about it, talk about it, talk about it, talk about it. I think it's a good idea. Ants, what do you got?
9: Right, sad one, unfortunately, today, Heather. Cowboys Don't Cry by Oliver Tree to play us out tonight. Oliver Tree was an American singer-songwriter, and he died today, the news came out earlier today, in a helicopter crash in Brazil. He had a couple of big hits. I imagine a lot of people wouldn't be terribly familiar with the name Oliver Tree, but he was a big fixture on the North American festival scene. A couple of his songs did get really big, but he was really weird. He was a really weird artistic creative dude. He wore this, like, jet black bowl cut hair. At the front, it was a bowl cut, and at the back, it just went all the way back down, like it was really long. And Diplo,
7: like a mullet, But like a bowl cut mullet,
9: At the front, And then Diplo said that he was just the most chaotic person to work with. Like, they did a fun run together once, and Oliver got up on the mic and said, "Okay, everybody, there's bears in this park, so make sure that you try and avoid the bears." There were no bears in the park, but he was just a real crazy, interesting guy. So yeah, he was 32 years old, and

0: had made some really interesting music, and I think everyone was kind of keen on him making music for another 10 years. So it is a very sad moment. Diplo and Subtronics and a lot of other producers have said that they're really going to miss him. So yeah. Sort of played out.
1: R.I.P. Hey, thank you, Ant. It's lovely to be back with you guys. I will see you again tomorrow. News Talk ZB.

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1: The other dynamic that is absolutely unique to the three names we're talking about, SpaceX, Anthropic and OpenAI, these are incredibly valuable companies. They're going to be listing at very, very high prices, both in terms of total value of the business, but also in terms of multiples. But yet they're not very profitable and in some cases making losses. So you've got these incredibly valuable businesses, or very highly priced businesses, shall we say, that aren't very profitable, but it's tapped into a real growth story. And that makes the analysis even more difficult and more challenging for us. So there's a few sort of things to unpack there.
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6: It's 7 o'clock. I'm Tony Doe. The government is hosing down expectations. A peace deal in the Iran war will change things here quickly. Prime Minister Luxon says there'll be a lag before the peace agreement is felt. He says he's hoping oil production will resume, and then we wait.
7: I think it will be some time. We've historically thought it was always in the 3 to 4 week range we'd start to see relief from prices. By the time it comes through, we're expecting in that sort of frame.
6: Meanwhile, there are still doubts over whether the deal will last, and the fine print hasn't been released. Both sides say agreement has been reached, with 60 days set aside for nuclear negotiations. National security analyst Alex Plitsas told CNN, US priorities include opening the straits, and Iran desperately needs to unfreeze assets for money. But he says senior US officials are stressing what happens next depends on the conditions.
8: And that the Iranians will not get anything unless they're actually demonstrating commitment to the things that they are supposed to do for us. But the details and text have simply not been released yet.
6: Police have confirmed a baby found dead on a rural Blenheim roadside last month was stillborn and are urging family to come forward. A mowing contractor found the body on Wairo Bar Road on May the 19th. Police say they want to make sure the mother is safe and gets any needed treatment or support. MPs have been told the Ministry for Pacific Peoples is a heavy user of AI. Minister in charge Paul Goldsmith is facing his first scrutiny week in the new portfolio. Government agencies have been urged to adopt new technologies as part of a call for public service savings. Ministry Chief Executive Geraldine Clifford-Lidstone says 81% of her staff actively use AI.
9: Staff are highly active in the future, and this is really important for us to build that competence so that they are highly competitive.
6: The Opportunity Party has promised its MPs won't use parliamentary allowances to pay for home or office mortgages. National's Louise Upston has been under fire in recent weeks after revelations she claims $1,000

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3: There's something for everyone at the Petone Club this winter. Become a member to get all the benefits. Pop in for brunch, lunch or dinner from the bistro while

0: building towards that. And I mean, it's great to look back now that I did enough to, you know, be selected. So it's awesome.
1: What would get you close to the podium at the Comm Games? What would you need to throw?
0: Canadians are absolute beasts. Unfortunately or fortunately, it means for a great, I mean, I'm getting to see Ethan Katzberg is number one Olympic champion. He throws 84 meters, which is a little out of my reach for now. But, I mean, a 75-meter throw on the day would get really close. There's two Canadians, the one I just mentioned, 84, but there's one at about 77, and there's a guy at Cyprus throwing about 76. But when you're throwing that far, I've seen them both throw 71, 72, even 69 meters. So it's on the day. If I can have a good day, there's no reason why I can't push a medal.
1: Absolutely outstanding. Well, it's great to have this step done, mate, to have your name included amongst the New Zealand Commonwealth Games team. Can't wait to see how you go in Glasgow. Been a great pleasure to chat to you for the first time, mate. All the best as you continue your build-up. Look forward to seeing how you go very much indeed.
0: Thank you so much, and I really appreciate that. I'm going to go hard and obviously represent and be proud to be from New Zealand, and yeah, just have fun doing it.
1: I know you will. Thanks, Anthony. Great to chat to you, mate. Thanks for taking our call. Anthony Balmes, going to be a first-time Commonwealth Games representative in the men's hammer, part of the 21-strong team that was named today, including some pretty decent medal chances there. Hamish Kerr, of course, in the men's high jump. In the women's pole vault, Imogen Harris, who we spoke to on the radio not that long ago, just jumping a new PB recently, along with Eliza McCartney and Olivia McTaggart. Tori Morby in the women's javelin, and Tom Walsh and Jack O'Gill in the men's shot put, of course. Lauren Bruce also in the women's hammer. As far as the track athletes are concerned, Geordie Beamish in the men's 3,000-metre steeplechase. He will also run in the mile, as will Sam Tanner. James Preston, men's 800. Anna Grimaldi in the women's 100, T47. And, of course, Zoe Hobbs in the women's 100 metres. So 21 athletes off to represent us at the Commonwealth Games in Glasgow later in the year, July 27 through August 1. 14-8. Let's take a break. Come back. We'll rate the weekend after this. Pioneer's Power Rankings coming up.
2: 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The Unicorn, a comedy about a widowed dad discovering that kindness, emotional maturity and basic communication make you extremely hot and desirable. And the drama some people are saying is better than Broadchurch, Under Salt Marsh, a devastating crime shatters a tight-knit Welsh community where everyone's hiding something, including the marsh itself. So while The Unicorn helps restore your faith in people, Under Salt Marsh does its best to destroy it, and they're both streaming on TVNZ Plus.
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0: Close but not quite. A gold medal is one of five medals New Zealand took away from the regatta. One. The New York Knicks ending a 53-year drought and finally winning another NBA championship.
1: It's over! It's over! Knicks fans, this is not a dream. Your long, long wait has ended. Go ahead and cry. After 53 years, the Knicks are finally NBA champions once again.
0: I feel a bit sorry for Colin.
2: Oh, yeah, but he could have been brave rather than a coward and take the shortest ones.
0: that certainly escalated quickly.
2: Piney, first final in 10 years in Wellington, and where are you buggering off to, mate?
0: Elsewhere.
2: And in your supporters card, mate.
0: All right. The power rankings are back next week. Look at that, 5.5 to 8.
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0: That's us for tonight. Thanks for listening in. Huge thanks to Andy McDonald for producing. Marcus Lush is with you after 8 o'clock tonight. I'll be joining you from Vancouver on Saturday for Weekend Sport. Goodness me. Marcus Lush after this.
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10: It's 8 o'clock. I'm Tony Doe. Former Foreign Affairs Minister Phil Goff believes Iran has come up trumps in the war with the US. Donald Trump has confirmed they've reached a deal claiming all military operations will cease and the Strait of Hormuz will open without tolls. Goff says he welcomes peace, seeming to be agreed, but says the US has achieved nothing while Iran held the world's most powerful military at bay.
11: They've caused immense economic loss to the world, New Zealand included. The main thing that may come out of this is actually damage to the Trump presidency.
10: The tourism industry is backing the government, taking its time to consider a bed tax. The Prime Minister is signalling he's open to a nationwide levy, promising to look into it next year. Auckland Mayor Wayne Brown is a long-time advocate, arguing it could help fund marketing and events. Tourism industry Aotearoa Chief Executive Rebecca Ingram says they want it done once and right.
12: So where we've seen examples globally, where it hasn't gone so well, the industry's ended up with quite a heavy burden on it. For example, in Scotland, they've had to go about and adjust the legislation as a result of their learning.
10: New research has found a quarter of Kiwi teens have been the victim of bullying in the past year, some skipping class as a result. The Ministry of Justice has released its first Youth Victimisation and Harm report after a survey of more than 9,000 teenagers. Emily Ansell reports.
13: The report found one in three victims missed school at least once, with females more likely to be excluded or bullied online and males facing physical bullying. It concluded more than half of bullied teens experienced online abuse, reflecting exposure to unsafe online environments and young people's attempts to cope or escape problems.
10: Police suspect a mystery dinghy found with freshly caught fish at the far north Hihi Beach was stolen then abandoned. The light blue 1.8-metre vessel was found at 5pm last Thursday. It has a worn off-white interior with a loose cushion and a wooden bench seat, contained a net with floats and three fresh fish. Police want to hear from anyone with any information so they can rule it out of being linked to anyone missing or in distress. And police are appealing for information on a suspicious house fire in Gore's Lawrence Street at 5am Friday. Senior Sergeant Gary Iddington says anyone who saw the fire or suspicious activity should call them on 105. The UK government is pushing ahead with a ban on under-16s using social media. Prime Minister Keir Starmer has announced the changes, saying the choice isn't made lightly and recognises social media does have some benefits for young people. However, Starmer says it's clear to him a full ban is the right choice. He questions if social media truly makes a happy and safe environment for children. It follows Australia also imposing a ban on social media for people under 16 late last year. A boost for Auckland's Kew Theatre with season support funding for 9 new shows. Combined funds from the Council and Creative New Zealand cover venue hire, crew and marketing support for those accepted. Programming and Productions head Phil Evans says at least artists perform regardless of costs.
14: If artists aren't funded to develop their works and if artists cannot afford to access spaces, the whole ecosystem falls down and eventually we fall down as a theatre too.
10: Sport now, and in football, a statement performance from Sweden to open their campaign at the World Cup. They've thumped Tunisia 5-1 in Monterrey. Premier League strikers Alexander Isak and Viktor Gyökeres both among the scorers. Sweden coach and former Chelsea

0: like showy. Like I have privately had that thought to myself, and then I heard you on the radio saying it, and I was like, you know what? I think I agree with you.
1: And that's basically you and I, Emily, know absolutely zero about it, but we get that vibe, don't we?
0: Yeah, it's definitely got that vibe, and I feel like just running clubs in general just sort of give me that vibe a wee bit. I don't know, just something about just posting everything, like every run you do, just, I don't know.
1: Yeah, and I've done 400 park runs or click, click, clock, there's 400. Just, you know, I think with running, you just go and quietly do it, don't you?
0: Yeah, just plodding along, going for a jog, like round the block. I feel like it's good that people are getting moving.
1: Oh, like, it's all very good. We'll probably die of a heart attack, and they'll be in their smug ways posting about it, and we'll be the losers in the long run. I mean, it's not looking good for us, but still.
0: Still, yeah, it's just, yeah, I'm interested. I'm really interested to see who calls in about it, because I'd love to hear the good side. I don't know why, just something about it just always made me think, oh, God, I don't know if I'd want to do that. Just, I don't know, something about running around the park and dressing up. And
1: well, I can imagine too, and I hate to be the interrupting guy, but clearly I am, because I'm going to forget this. I reckon I'm quite a good runner, right?
0: Yeah.
1: But I really went along to a park run. People would be coming along, oh, come on, Lushy, good on you. You're doing really well now. I reckon there'd be patronising sort of supportive comments.
0: Oh, yeah. I don't know if it's my thing for sure, but that was sort of what I was getting at, is that I just don't know if it's my thing. And although it's good that people are getting moving, I just find the whole thing very out there. Like, maybe I'm the problem. I don't know. Maybe I am.
1: It's like a cult, eh? And next thing, it's just running around the park, but who knows in 5 years' time whether there'll be, you know, there'll be a guy there with 1,000 brides till they've got them all sucked into something. I get that vibe. Emily, thank you, Emily. I write your letters to complaint, 16 past 8.
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11: If the deal gets signed today with Iran,
12: yeah,
11: and the strait is open, and Iran does not have a nuclear weapon as a result of this, has it been worth it?
12: I'm pretty sceptical about the whole conflict, if I'm honest. It's happening, it's not happening, it's happening, it's not happening. Are we going to park the nuclear conversations for later? Has it all been worth it, and for what reason has it taken place? The key thing for me is, yeah, we've got to control what we can control, and really we do want a resolution there. We do want diplomacy.

It'd be good. My friend Candice has done 100 park raising fundraising for Ligma Awareness, which has got no idea what Ligma is. So that probably is something that needs to be raised awareness for. Ligma. Marcus, thank you so much for my exciting Friday night. Such fun not giving up to get through. President paid off at the last gasp. Cheers, Buttery Joy. Joy got the butter, Buttery Joy. Marcus, I've done a couple of park runs. It's just a bit of social fun. Amusing chalk messages on the concrete, a coffee at the cafe afterwards. Oh, it sounds like Hash House Harriers, but they would go and get on the sauce afterwards, wouldn't they? Can't think of anything worse that would trigger my trauma of running around the four avenues and rompers at school in the 70s. One thing worse than park run, people who post the photo of their coffee. Marcus, first Ranfurly Shield game tomorrow night, Otago versus North Otago. Remember last year, Taranaki, Waikato, Southland, Canterbury, and finally Otago. Ranfurly Shield, always a great talking point with all rugby fans. Get in touch. Oh, I'm not saying anyone shouldn't do it. I'm just saying that that's how it comes across to me. Oh, if you take what I say seriously, then that's a worry. But, we better look at this thing that it writes. She's raising Ligma. What do you think Ligma would be? What do you do with the joints? Ligma Awareness. Because if she's raising money for Ligma Awareness, Ligma Awareness. I think it's a prank. I think someone's pranked me with that. Yeah, I think I've been pranked with that Ligma Awareness. Is that right, Dan? Could you back me up on this? I think it's an Urban Dictionary thing. I still can't actually quite work out what it means. So, yeah, I'm even more confused than that than I thought I would have been. But well done, you, for getting that through. Candice, yeah. I don't know what that is, people. Could someone tell me what that is? I think it's a joke. I agree with you. What's wrong with these people? They are just as bad as the people who line up for a fun run or all get on a plane together. Or all those idiots who get on a bus every day with heaps of strangers and go to work. I see what they've done there. Get in touch if you want to. 0800 80 1080. Have you worked that one out yet, Dan? It's not a very easy thing to find out what it's about, though. I think it's an online prank thing. Anywho, I think Ligma is supposed to be I'm supposed to text back, what's Ligma? And they go, lick my nuts or something, I think. I think that's how it works. Well, a good thing I didn't text them back, isn't it? But anyway, good on them. Yes. Anyway, we're learning stuff. Well, I am. Marcus, friends have had their caravan stolen from their driveway in Summerfield. Stolen 4 p.m. today. Where's Summerfield? Could you tell me where Summerfield is, Crystal? Four p.m. today. I got it from my nana before she passed. People always into a sob story, don't they? And what do people feel about everyone starting up a give a little page? How do we feel about that every time? Yeah, every time. Yeah, I don't know. Marcus, my daughter is what is called a tail walker for a park run.

0: So they've got tail walkers. Marcus, I can't believe you'd make fun of a practice that encourages people to get out there, particularly when it's Men's Health Week. Is that to do with park run? I think people need to all run around a park together for Men's Health Run and talk about it. Anyway, 0800 80 20 21 away from 9.
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5: Email here from Meredith. Congrats to Joy for winning the sweep. I am not a fan of runners. I see a lot of men running on Saturday and Sunday mornings. I always wonder who's at home doing the chores or looking after the kids. When they get home, they'll need a shower and have clothes to put in the washing machine. I find runners to be quite selfish people involved in their world. I've had two experiences with two groups. One was the Hash House Harriers, and not sure if they are still going. My husband joined them, and I found them to be loudmouth misogynists who had no care for others' property. They were not a nice group to be part of. I think there was a fair bit of booze on their runs. The other group was HIT, High Intensive Training, which I stupidly joined after being unwell. The teamwork was so over the top, I was embarrassed. Their mantra was no one left behind before they went on to the next activity. But I was always the last at every activity and everyone would have to wait for me, cheering and clapping, encouraging. By the time I finished all the activities, I knew they didn't really like me in the group. I hate running and can't do it now anyway, but I think if you want to run, just go and do it. Then go home, get washed, do your washing, then do your jobs at home, spend time with your family. If you want a coffee, then have it with your family, Meredith. Wow, it's quite deep all of this, isn't it? With the old park run. Marcus till 12, 0800 80 1080 and 9292 to text. Yeah. Be a part if you want to talk about these things. 0800 80 1080 and 9292 to text. There will be peace in the world, is that right? I'm looking at what's happening with Trump. Oh, if anyone watched the 250, the UFC 250, how was that? Was it a goodie? I mean, I sometimes think the way it's all gone, probably that big-time wrestling, WWF, is probably more entertaining and probably more for Trump. But there does seem to be a deal in the Middle East. US and Iran reach peace deal as European leaders warn Tehran must never acquire a nuclear weapon. And of course, the Iranians play New Zealand at 1 p.m. tomorrow. And Starmer has announced in the UK that social media to be banned for under-16s. Real change for our children and our future. Clearly it's harming kids' mental health, isn't it? Anyway, that's something else you might want to mention. 10 away from 9.
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0: Well, there seems to be some insane comments yelled at UFC today. No surprises there. So, yes. But get in touch if you want to talk, Marcus, till midnight, 0800 80 1080 and 9292 to text. Anything else you want to bang on about? I will tell you a bit about history, because I think there'll be some calls about that also. I'll tell you more about that after the news. Now, we've got people donating prizes, which is nice. Let me have a bit of a quick look at this. Oh, yeah. Let me just have a bit of a bit more read about that. Someone wants to donate an all-white scarf and beanie, although it's a bit late for them to be wearing that. But cheers to that. I'll see if I can find some more information out about that. But here until 12 if you want to be a part of it. Romance along at midnight tonight. And be in touch if you want to, as I say. Looking forward to what you've got to say. 0800 80 1080 and 9292 to text. You're welcome to come through. Just telling you also, the UK are banning social media for under 16s, following all sorts of countries that seem to be doing that now. You might want to mention that. You might want to talk about that. Also, as we amble towards 12, I'm looking forward to your calls. Anything else you want to mention, feel free to come through. As I say, 0800 80 1080. Text 9292 here till midnight tonight.
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9: It's 9 o'clock. I'm Tony Doe. It's feared the US will have problems getting its Iran peace deal through to fruition. Donald Trump says an agreement has been reached to cease all military operations and open the Strait of Hormuz this week. Lengthy negotiations on Iran's nuclear program are still to come. Former US Middle East negotiator Aaron Miller told CNN, Iran is already adding conditions and it isn't being delusional in thinking it's won.
10: It's got its hands all over the straits. This is going to be a series of root canals and migraine headaches for the Americans lucky enough to be able to do the negotiating.
9: Prime Minister Luxon says the agriculture sector is booming right now with field days in the rearview mirror. More than 130,000 visitors flocked to Mystery Creek for the four-day event, which wrapped up on Saturday. Luxon says exports are up across the primary industries.
11: There's really good growth happening across the place, and for the first time in 5 years, we're exporting more than we're importing.
9: Introducing a nationwide bed tax is getting a thumbs up from the tourism industry. An Auckland regional deal signed by the council and the government includes a promise to look into the tourist

0: much longer. He wants to ban social media for the under-16s, including Snapchat. That's all happening. 11 past 9.
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0: I was just curious to know if anyone knew what event happened this day in New Zealand's history. It's quite a big deal. 1973, 15th of June. Anyone got any guesses? There's no prize for that. I've done all my prizes. It's not a sweeps day. I'm just curious if anyone's aware of what happened this day in 1973. We have mentioned it some time, but it's only something that I've known about since I've been doing this show. I didn't know about before that. If you know what happened this day in 73, let me know. Or have a guess. Just text that through. So get in touch if you want to, 0800 80 1080 and 9292 to text. But yeah, if anyone knows that, that's the plan for tonight, because then I wouldn't mind talking about that a little bit. But yeah, 0800 80 1080. This day 73, anyone know what happened? Quite a big news story, I think. You got something to say about that? Beautiful. So yes, be in touch if you want to be. Now, some of the other stuff I'm going to let you know about too, this day. 1 p.m. tomorrow, New Zealand versus Iran. And then Wednesday, we've got State of Origin, so it's a big week of sport. And then 4th of July, the first All Black test against France. The France B team, unfortunately, that's what they send to New Zealand now. There's not much we can do about that. Matariki. 10th July, Friday. And then we've got the Comm Games opening at the end of July, July 23, Glasgow. They are the cobbled together ones because it was going to be Melbourne, but they decided it was ridiculous to spend all that money on something that really wasn't going to be that good. So, yes, so it's a lot of sport coming up. By the way, this day in 1959, the Chinese gooseberry became the kiwi fruit. It's quite an interesting story about the Chinese gooseberry coming to New Zealand. I think it was a teacher that went to China and brought it back. I think it's got its histories in Whanganui. So if anyone knows anything about the kiwi fruit, because it's become such a cash crop, we're damn lucky to have it. So that's the situation. Seeds were brought to New Zealand in 1904 by Mary Fraser, the principal of Whanganui Girls College.

0: in one of the Air Force houses out there. I did it up. Yeah.
1: So was this was this after the event that you knew him?
0: Yes, it was. Yes, and I bumped into him because we got honeybees ourselves. You see, and of course all the beekeepers got together, and this is how I met Merv Farrington. Yes. So I'm not quite sure if his family's still, is it Tycaria? Not Tycaria. They call it the Rocket. It's just out of Longburn. And I just can't remember the name of it now. I'm sorry, I can't remember the name. It's where the Rocket is anyway.
1: Oh, I see
0: Longburn.
1: They call it the Rocket because there's a rocket there, isn't there?
0: yeah. It's a big, tall rocket thing, yeah. So, and I just can't remember the area of the name that they're called the Rocket anyway, and that's got another
1: We have talked about the Rocket. Why is the Rocket there again?
0: Well, I'm not really quite sure.
1: No.
0: I'm not very knowledgeable on that.
1: It's
0: one.
1: Called
0: I'm
1: the Tiaki,
0: sorry.
1: Tiaki Tahuna Rocket.
0: You've nearly got the word right. How did you say it?
1: Well, I'm just Tiaki Tahuna. ChatGPT has put. I think it was just put up there as a joke.
0: Oh, okay. I'm sorry, I can't remember the name, but they just call it the Rocket anyway. But it has got a name on it, and. I don't know why I can't remember it, but never mind. Yes, but anyway, it was Merv Farrington. Yes, and I'm not quite sure if his family still live out there or not. Yeah.
1: So where was he? Because that's a fair way away from the Tiaki Tahuna.
0: Yes,
1: is a fair way. Yeah. Okay. So that's where he was doing his honey.
0: Yes, he was. Yes, and that's where I met him when we got into honeybees as well. We were at Opaki. And he was a very knowledgeable man, very knowledgeable and lovely at the same time, yeah.
1: Did you have many hives?
0: We had about 30.
1: Oh, yes. Wow. On one property or you spread them out?
0: No, just on one property, just our property at Opaki, yeah. So we used to make a ton of honey a year,
1: wow.
0: Which was very good. We got top dollar because they graded our honey as very highly, you know, clover honey, you know.
1: Brilliant, Carolyn. Thanks so much for that. Okay, there we go. That's the situation with it. We have talked about the Rocket some other time, but not about the bees at Ōtaki. 0800 80 1080, 23 away from 10. Hold your horses with you soon.
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0: And what happened was he was doing, he was asked by a friend who was in the valuation department if he would like to, you know, have a job or do exams while he was still in the Air Force. And so he did. And he graduated and got a job straight away in the valuation department.
1: Oh, good on him.
0: Yeah, and he was also, on a Saturday, he'd go and look after the naughty boys who were on periodic detention.
1: Oh, of course he was. Yeah, okay.
0: Yeah. But he had a very active life. Yeah.
1: Oh, well, lovely for you to ring up, Valerie. Thanks so much for coming through. 15 to 10, Marcus till 12. Marcus, I've noticed that the packets they've recently put out a club card, but only digital. Do they assume all customers are glued to their phone? Yes. You can apply for a physical card. Someone said the Outram Bridge also collapsed, did it? Oh, the bread man, that's right, with the floods in the Tairi, that the flood-free highway. Ooh. Anyway, get in touch if you want to talk, 14 to 10.
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1: Here till 12. Roman will be along at midnight tonight. For those that want to know when the football is on, it's on at 1 o'clock tomorrow afternoon. It is on TV1. I just feel that the more that watch it, the more exciting it will be. We haven't lost a match at the Football World Cup since 1982. We went there in the last time, right? And we drew every match, which is amazing, but not enough. Because you need points to go through. So, yes, the last time we were beaten was by Brazil, 0-4, 4-0 at Seville. Scotland was 5-2, Soviet Union was 3-0, Brazil 4-0, then Slovakia in 2010, Slovakia 1-1, Italy 1-1, Paraguay 0-0. That was in South Africa, the Vuvuzela games. And this time we've got Iran, Egypt and Belgium. So altogether, we've scored 4 goals at the Olympic, at the World Cup. Steve Sumner, Steve Wooden, Winston Reid, and Smeltz, Shane Smeltz. Forget what his first name was. I apologise to you.

0: Smeltzy. Yeah, just Shane got it right. So will tomorrow be a victorious day for us? A lot going on for Iran, obviously, but they're a very good team. And they should smoke us. Evening, Marcus. Knock three times. Is he having an affair? Knock twice if the answer is no. I take it the whole Bulls Bridge was replaced. I think it's still a terrible narrow bridge to drive over. No, they just replaced the panel. So there we go. Just replaced the panel. 8 from 10. Looking forward to another cup of coffee at 10. Knock three. Hard not to sing that, isn't it? I mean, Tony Orlando, what a star. All his songs were good. Questionable, but good. I'm just trying to think which they all were. Oh, Tie Yellow Ribbon, Candida. Make Believe. It's a great song. Halfway to Paradise. And anything else. Now, 9 away from 10 o'clock, if you want to be in touch.
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0: Laurie, it's Marcus. Welcome.
7: Yeah, hi there, Marcus. Yeah, those, the Bulls Bridge, where it, the one that got washed out, it got undermined. You know, the main channel shifted over. They hadn't been really expecting that, the way it was constructed. Those piles to the side didn't go that deep enough. And just about, well, probably it might be 8 or 9 years ago now, the channel started going north again, and I was involved with doing some of the surveying. Oh, we were doing it in a jet boat and a GPS, sort of tracking where the channel was moving. So they had to do a whole lot of rock work there to stop it, the channel going off to the north side, where it would have been getting into areas where the piers weren't very deep either, or not deep enough to sort of survive main channel movement. Yeah, so it's sort of a...
0: What's the geology? What's the soil there? Is it rocky soil? Is it that sort of boulder, sea boulders, is it?
7: It's bouldery, yeah. I mean, it's river terraces around there. When some of the best, there's quarries there. I think they regarded some of the best aggregate in New Zealand comes out of there. In fact, you know, they built the Ohakia runway that made out of concrete.

0: Street back in 1937 without any reinforcing. But it's very, very hard ground, you know. Anyway, you know, you try and dig a hole around there. It's a big goolies.
1: It must be quite a wide river where it feels like a South Island river. It's quite a wide river where it's at, is it?
0: It is quite wide, yeah. But it's not braided, really. It was more in a channel where it came through there. But they had given a lot of room for floods. But they hadn't expected. They thought the main channel was going to be confined to the middle bit, and the flood stuff would come on the north and south sides, and they wouldn't be scouring. And so the piles didn't go, you know, all that deep. But that's where they got caught out. So it was just the one that collapsed, and then
1: who'd you blame? Do you blame the engineers?
0: Yeah, it was Minister Works.
1: Oh, of course. Okay. Well, they were normally pretty good, weren't they?
0: They were pretty good, yeah. But, well, the other thing with the rocket, yeah, when we first came to Palmy about 1980, I think it was painted red then, and I think it might have been advertising the Lion, because there was a Lion Brewery in Palmerston then, and which the Lion colours. But I think why it got constructed, or what we were told anyway, that it was to commemorate centenary for the... the settlement, where there actually had been a little railway station there at Te Haki Te Huna at one stage, because there was a branch line to Foxton from Palmerston North.
1: There was too, yeah.
0: But so they built the rocket, but that was about the time of the Apollo mission, so that was sort of late 60s, I guess. That's why it got put up there. And then I think it got refurbished when it got a bit tatty. There's sort of a firm, Stevenson's Engineering, they were sort of fairly public-spirited sort of outfit bunch, based in Tokomaru, just across the road from the, you know, where the railway museum, yeah, they're straight across from there. Unfortunately, they didn't survive. They got let down by some contracts. People didn't pay. They did a hell of a lot of work for some outfits down in Wellington and steelwork, and they went down the gurgler, and they didn't. So they unfortunately folded, but they were a hell of a good company. Yeah,
1: maybe too civic-minded, eh?
0: Possibly, yeah. But it's a great landmark. Jackie Town's the name of the one of the names for the corner. Just corner of Jackie Town Road. Seemed to be quite a lot of traffic accidents down around there too at different times. You know, sort of right angle corners on that. Maybe it's going fast. Yeah.
1: Probably people looking at the rocket, Laurie. I've got to go to news, but nice to talk to. Coffee time for me, people. Knock three times, back after the news. Roman's here at 12. Oh, wait, 100, you know the rest. 80. 1080. Anything else you want to bang on about tonight? Good. It's your show, people. It's your show. 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

0: Bulls Bridge earlier with a loaded truck and trailer full of sheep going to Whanganui. He returned back over 25 minutes later before it went down. He's 83 and still can't believe how lucky he was. Marcus, I use Disney and Neon and Netflix, but I spend most hours on YouTube Premium. Dan, what's this HBO? Is it just another one? So you got it's got nothing in common with Hulu or Apple or I used to have a lot of comment that was on Neon. I'd like them all to come together. And mainly I only ever watch the rugby league and the basketball and occasionally the baseball when it's the playoffs. And occasionally Parker with his gold. And to be honest, I have watched every single one of Emily in Paris. Is it any good? It's terrible. It's so bad. Everything about it is appalling. But, you know, it's that heavy remote. I just can't lift it and switch it off when it's on. It's so bad. They speak in English the whole time until they go back to French. It's so bad. But I've watched it all. As the new series comes out, I'll watch that too. I love it. 21 past 10.
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7: 23 past 10. Ricketts, Marcus, good evening.
8: Yeah, g'day, Marcus. I've spoken to you before. Great program. I'm just ringing in regard to Chris Wood's age. Now, I listen to sport radio all the time. I'm pretty much addicted, you know, on a Saturday and Sunday to listen to Piney and Co. And they were talking about a lot of players on the weekend and some ages, and I'm pretty sure Chris Wood's about 35, maybe 36, nowhere near 45. Nowhere near 45. I'd put money on it. You know, that's what I think.
7: I mean, I know exactly how old it is because, of course, as soon as you mentioned, I just went straight to the internet, to Wikipedia.
8: Oh, you've looked it up, have you?
7: Clearly. I'm not, but if people want to believe, who am I going to sit here and destroy her joy? Because, I mean, people think you can't believe Wikipedia either. So she wants to believe he's 45. That's her belief, isn't it?
8: Oh, I didn't hear you say anything. So.
7: I didn't.
8: Oh, okay.
7: Yeah, but I can't fact check all my calls, so she needs to believe that. He's 34. He's born on 7th December 1991.

0: So the string's gone down both sides. What's the? I need to Google names for parts of the fingernail, so I can use names for parts of fingernails. I'll see if I can explain this more clearly. Because I'm even feeling your pain just as. I've had a lot of accidents with my nails. Okay, I'm looking at nail anatomy. Ooh. F. Nail bed. Ooh. H is the free margin. The lunula is the small moon, is the visible part of the matrix. Yeah. So tell me exactly what's happened to you, because I think that sounds like you're in a world of pain. So, what's that bit down the side of the finger called? Is it your cuticle? We probably need a nail technician. But that's cruel that you can't be seen until... It might be the hypontium. Oh, no, that sounds terrible. Ooh, I'm just traumatized even thinking about that. Could you tell me a bit more about your nail? So I think a bit of thread has gone down and cleaved the nail from the finger right down to the moon. But the nail's still hanging on. Oh. I'd strap it. Yeah, I don't know what to do. I mean, if you just hurt your nail, I'm a big fan of drilling a hole in your nail to let the... But has the nail changed colour? Someone's I assumed it was a woman. Did you assume it was a woman or a man, Dan? Yeah, I assumed woman too. Text, tell him not to take the nail off. The nail bed will produce another nail, but it needs the protection of the old nail. Keep it wrapped. Ross from Hamilton. So is it about the broken nail? You may find some advice on www.firstworldproblems.com. Sounds really painful to me. Sounds unbelievably painful. The greatest pain I've had in my life is with my fingernails. I had a house with one of those bread bins that swing out. You know, they're below the sink, and this and a Rimu one, and put my finger in there, and oh, gee, it was sore. One of the only times I was taken, I had a morning shift. One of the only days I'd come off work was it throbbed and throbbed, and I had no idea I could just put a hole in it. Ooh, it's a great question, though. It's a question for the ages. Broke it nearly clean off. Someone says use fingernail glue, but they don't look like they've got any credential. I'd like good advice, not just advice for the sake of it.
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2: I'm reinvested in this nail situation, so I've gone back to him or her, asked her. The nail plate has split across. It hasn't changed colour. I hope it doesn't. I added some betadine and wrapped it. This is totally a first world problem. I'm tempted to rip it off, but then the bare skin nail would be there. No, I wouldn't rip it off. The nail plate has split. So a thread's gone between the nail and the... Don't send me a picture. And ripped it all off. And he or her can't get into the doctor until the 15th of July. I'm getting some quite strong texts about this, of which I shall read them to you now. Oh, it is a her. Thank you. Not that we're obsessed with gender. I just was curious to know, because people were saying he should do this. Marcus, I feel concerned for the woman with a broken fingernail. I'm actually more concerned as to why she has to wait a whole month to see a doctor's practice. That's pathetic and most concerning. And they say don't block up the A&E. Madness. I wish you well, Chris. Exactly. She should have watched Dr. Pimple Popper last week. Couple of painful local jabs, nail off, then allow a new one to grow. For goodness sake, A&E, let them remove it. Instant relief. Best way to relieve finger pain, ask someone to jump on your toe. Marcus, the question you should ask is, has the nail been totally avulsed, detached from the nail bed? Where in the country is the caller? Texter, I'm a sports paramedic. Kiriama. Yeah, I'd like to know more about that. What song's Tony earwormed with? I'll knock three times in Tie Yellow Rhythm. Tell that woman to go to ED in the morning. It can get a bad infection. So, yes, we're talking about the nail. Hello, Ray, it's Marcus. Welcome.
3: I have done that, and they are right in terms of if you disinfect it all, then you get some nail glue and put it on there. And what they can also do is get some clean pieces of, like, silk, real silk, and they lay it across and they put more nail glue, and that'll hold it together. Then they'll paint some clear nail polish over it, and that should hold it until it grows out.
2: What do you think she's done?
3: I can't quite visualize it. I've only just turned it on, but what have they said she's done? She's lifted it, or it's just split. Has she damaged it, or...?
2: I cut my nails the other night. The next day I had my hand in my son's backpack and the nail caught on some thread and broke it nearly clean off.
3: Yeah,
2: The tip is throbbing but still intact.
3: Yep, it's really sore. And if you try to take it off, it's below the bed. So what I have, when I've done it before, I've done it myself because I've got those things at home, but I cut it right down as far as I can without it hurting.
2: Yeah.
3: And, you know, without it hurting, without going to that bit, so it's as tight as you can do, then make sure you disinfect it. And then I do use nail glue. And the, like, silk has got, tiny little threads going both ways, or they can sometimes use tissue paper. And they put it there, and then they put a few lots of glue over it and then some clear nail polish, and then I would wear a Band-Aid around it. But it's going to take quite a few days till it stops throbbing. I've done it halfway down the nail plate before years ago, and honestly, you've got to hold your hand in the air because the throbbing to your finger is unbelievable.
2: Wouldn't want to go to an auction.
3: Could pay a lot for a house.
2: Yeah.
3: But, yeah. But,
2: so,

0: for the Oscars. So know, do you reckon a nail's broken vertically or horizontally?
1: It would have gone horizontal.
0: It's below where it cuts and joined to the skin kind of thing.
1: Yeah, yep. Yeah. I've done it. I've pushed it right back.
0: Why have you done it so many times, Ray? What's going on with you?
1: Well, when women have got long fingernails.
0: Oh, yeah, okay.
1: And they stick out the long...
0: So there's more leverage to get caught in things and really rip apart.
1: Yeah, yeah. It'll probably be a woman with long fingernails.
0: You vote for glue.
1: Yeah, but I would disinfect it first. But, you know, the main thing is to keep it, bandaged. Like, I've glued it, put the stuff, more glue,
0: yep,
1: clear nail polish. So if she went to one of the nail salons.
0: Oh, you get infected in those foot baths.
1: Go to the nail salon, have purchased your own clear nail polish, and even the glue yourself, which you can do. You can buy it from them as a brand new thing of glue.
0: Okay.
1: So no one else has used it.
0: Okay, I'll be going to the farm. Okay, Ray, thank you. 14 to 11.
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0: She's got another text. It's a short tear away from coming clean off, so it's only held in by a little bit. I thought wrapping it would stop firmer damage and movement. I imagine a sharp corner of my nail nicked the thread and the force split it.
13: Oh.
0: I've never known a poem that I can actually feel in my bones. John, it's Marcus. Good evening.
14: Yes, good evening, Marcus. Now, I'm only 90 years old, so I'm pretty wise, but I had to get out of my bed because I don't want to wake my wife up. So I've had to come out to the lounge. Now, this is what you do. You go to A&E and you check up, and the first thing you get is make sure your tetanus injections are up to date. And that's what all of us should do, is make sure that our tetanus injections are up to date. And then you go to AE and you've got to wait there, and I don't know what they'll do with it, but they may even remove it.
0: But she's not going to get tetanus from just a rip of the tetanus. You get infected.
14: Everybody should have, Marcus, an up-to-date tetanus.
0: How many people a year get tetanus?
14: Well, I'll tell you what. Years ago, my uncle, he lived till he was 99. He retired when he was 60. He shifted from Narrawahi, believe it, over to Mount Maunganui, built a brand new house.

0: home, and he had a lovely wife, and they were there for 5 minutes, and she got tetanus in the finger, and she died.
1: Gee. There's only 2 cases a year in New Zealand.
0: I don't care.
1: But she's not going to get it from the kid's backpack.
0: Everybody should have a tetanus shot and keep it up to date for tetanus.
1: Yeah, I think we're too paranoid about tetanus now.
0: No, not at all. No, we're not. No, we're not at all. Yeah. But
1: a long time on the pension, 39 years.
0: Yeah, of course. But anyhow,
1: not a bad innings, is it?
0: They've got to go to an A&E with this, make sure they've got the tetanus injection up to date. And every human being that's breathing should have an up-to-date tetanus injection.
1: Yeah, I reckon you're overly... Where do you get tetanus from?
0: Well, you can pick it where horses have been over the years back and stuff.
1: A horse won't have been in the backpack.
0: I've got a lot of respect for you, Marcus.
1: Yeah, no, I have respect for you, John, and that was quite a funny thing to say, though. You've got to respect that, though, don't you?
0: What's funny to say? What?
1: So there would be a horse in the backpack.
0: Well, no, I don't know. All I can give you is, you know, I've got to 90. I don't know how long you'll get.
1: No.
0: And I'm pretty fit.
1: I agree she should go to A&E.
0: Yes.
1: I mean, you and I are the same person, John. I'm just not into married at first sight like you are.
0: What? Hey, look, you're the top guy at night time. There's nothing wrong with you.
1: Nice to talk, John. 8 away from 11.
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1: Val, it's Marcus. Thanks for hanging on there and good evening.
10: Hi, Marcus. I just heard as I came to bed about the Bulls Bridge collapsing.
1: Yes.
10: That guy must have been overloaded because it's got a wait list on it. I mean, many years ago, I lived in Hunterville.
1: We're talking about what happened 53 years ago and the river had shifted. It was an empty bus.
10: Oh, I can't remember. Yeah, a long time ago. Yeah.
1: Yeah, that's what we're talking about. This is a historical event.
10: No, but he went over it today and had trouble with it.
1: No, 53 years ago.
10: Oh, okay.
1: Yeah,
10: that
1: we're talking about a historical event.
10: Because I lived up there.
1: that's right.
10: I didn't hear the whole story. I thought it happened tonight. Yeah,
1: Yeah, no, we're talking about old, yeah, no,

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4: 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Make your move. Here till 12, 0800 80 1080. ACC will cover the nail injury, but the best place is hospital in the morning. Receptionists at medical centres are not qualified to tell a person to wait a month. Triaging is beyond the capability of receptionists. Chris, retired registered nurse. Yeah, thanks for that. Margaret, I just got back from Melbourne. Who won the alert sweepstake and what did they win? Joy won butter. Buttery Joy. Go to A&E or practice nurse at your medical centre or a podiatrist. Infection can occur very quickly and spread. Do not pull the nail off. Take painkillers until it's seen by medical expert Sonia. Here's a very kind text from Liz. Marcus, I'm an ex-nurse. I wouldn't dream of telling someone what to do now. I think a lot has changed since Jan was an ED. You think? Take the finger to the experts at A&E, Liz. Yeah, I would be doing that. I think it sounds very serious and so painful. I'm actually feeling some of the pain. That's how, yeah. Ooh. Just don't send me the images. But, oh, it's a good topic because aren't nails amazing things, really? But are they that amazing, really, when you think that they're there to protect our fingers, but actually most of our time it's the nails that cause us pain? I wonder if what's that thing when we advance over the years? Evolution. I wonder if evolution's got nails wrong. Could it protect us from breaking our bones, but they seem so sketchy themselves. I mean, if most of you asked for what your most painful experience would be, it'd be about your damn nail coming half off, wouldn't it? Or hitting it with a hammer. Good evening, Mel. This is Marcus. Thank you for calling and welcome.
5: Hi. Right. I'm a nail technician.
4: Thank you for your service and thank you for calling.
5: That's okay. I've been listening since she sent the text, so we have decided it is definitely a lady.
4: Yes, that's right. Yep. I asked her. Yep.
5: Right. Okay. So has it come off all the way?
4: No, it hasn't.
5: Or is it just split somewhere? Is it split across the nail?
4: I'm just trying to find her text. I found her whole text stream.
5: Right.
4: No, it's a short tear away from coming clean off.
5: At the tip of her nail?
4: No, at the bottom. So what she said, the information we've got. Mm-hmm. Now, sometimes it's skipping texts, Dan.

0: And it's been doing that for a while, my thing. But let me just find out what it says. Lister's question. I cut my nail the other night. Anyway, the next day I had my hand into my son's backpack and the nail caught in some thread and broke it nearly clean off. The tip is throbbing but still intact. What do I do? Tear off the broken bit or just wrap it up? Doctor can't see me until July the 15th.
1: Okay, so to me that sounds like it's just really on the tip of the nail.
0: No, she says the nail plate has split across.
1: Oh, it's okay, okay. It's across. Yeah. Okay. Yeah. So
0: it's a short tear away from coming clean off.
1: That's the bit that confuses me. Because
0: I don't want to see a picture of it, so I've asked not to send one in.
1: No. If you break it straight across, that's from having a head on whack of it.
0: Yeah.
1: Which we fix those all the time. That's easy. The absolute best thing she can do is get some peroxide, hydrogen peroxide, and put that on the nail, and that will fizz up if there's any infection there whatsoever. And then just wrap it up and keep Savalon on it.
0: So you think you visualise it's come across halfway down the nail or something, eh, right across?
1: Yeah.
0: So rip down. What are those bits down the side? Are they the cuticles down the side? Because that's very painful when it rips those, isn't it?
1: Yeah. Down the end, where the nail grows, that's your cuticle area.
0: What's a bit down the side called where it's kind of joined as well?
1: It's just, I guess, really your cuticle as well, up the sides. Yeah. And when you were looking it all up and you looked up nails and you couldn't pronounce the name, so if you were cleaning underneath your nails, that skin that's just underneath your nails is called the hypernicium.
0: Okay.
1: Yeah.
0: Okay.
1: But peroxide will fix it.
0: Thank you, Mel. Your hypernicium. Chris, it's Marcus. Good evening.
2: Yeah, Marcus. Talking about nails, when I was about 12, which is about 70 years ago, I was brought up in Devonport and they used to be either playing on the beach or swimming off the wharf or fishing. Anyway, I was down the beach and I ripped my big toenail off, right off. I don't know how I did it. Got home, bandaged it all up, and a couple of days later, I yelled out to my mother that I can smell something. Guess what? Got gangrene.
0: Gangrene?
2: And and the doctor packed it all up inside. I must have got sand inside the toe because the nail was off, and I've got gangrene. So be careful, infection.
0: I don't want to hear hear too much about it, but I imagine gangrene doesn't smell great.
2: No, that's dead right. That's why I yelled out to my mother that I could smell it, and went straight to the doctor, and he packed stuff on it, and it was okay. But be careful.
0: Did the toenail grow back?
2: Yes, it did. Yes.
0: You're lucky, because often they don't.
2: Yeah, it's a funny looking nail, but it is a nail. Yeah. I'll never forget that. But, yes, you've got to make things. See, the sand must have been in it and didn't know it was there.
0: Sounds terrifying.
2: Yeah, I don't even know how I ripped it off. As you're playing around in the sand. I used to always be down the beach or down the wharfs fishing and swimming.
0: Where did you live, Chris? Whereabouts in Devonport?
2: Well, up the top of Clarence Street. My father had a lovely house up there, a two-story house. So he'd be staggered if he found out the price of it today.
0: Oh, it's crazy, eh? All the people paying all that money, thinking stuck in traffic for 3 days of the week.
2: It was on the hill. We was at the end of a cul-de-sac, Clarence Street, and you walk down the hill, and it's now worth $3.7 million.
0: Yeah, unbelievable, eh?
2: He built it when I was born, 75 years ago, and it just went, the prices are just going crazy. We had a good view of the ocean and that, and it was a lovely place. It's still there, but it's in two flats now, apparently.
0: What's the name of the street?
2: Clarence Street.
0: Where's it off?
2: You go leave the wharf, and it's the first street on the left, and it goes along to the bottom of the hill and goes up. You can walk up.

0: the hill, and the house is up the top there. And, yeah, lovely views. But he pestered the woman for 2 years to sell him the section. She had, this is Wynyard, she had an old homestead from one street to the other, which went on to Crown Street, and it was just the end of it, at the cul-de-sac there, Crown Street up the top. And I used to walk down the hill, and there was a chap down the bottom there, yellow young darky down the bottom, and I used to walk to my father's factory, cabinet making factory, and he used to say to me, "Can you kick the ball to me, mister?" So I used to kick the ball to this guy for about 5 minutes, 10 minutes, you know, before I started work at my father's factory. And I said to him one day, I said, "You'll be an All Black one day." He said, "Oh, yeah." Well, he was. It was Joe Stanley.
1: Goodness.
0: Yeah, I couldn't believe it. I found out that it was him. And my son runs into him in the gym in Auckland when my son was up there. And he rang me up and he said, "I was talking to an ex-All Black." I said, "Who is that?" "Oh, a chap called Joe Stanley," because we never saw him play. We never saw him play. You see, I was an Aussie for a long time when my son was born. And he said, "My father knows you." He said, "How come?" "Well, apparently he used to kick the ball to you down the bottom of Crown Street, down the hill." He said, "I remember him." Yeah, that's going back a long time.
1: What number, Clarence Street?
0: 40.
1: Oh, I thought it might be 40.
0: Yeah.
1: Right at the end. Lovely. Right at the end of the cul-de-sac. Yeah.
0: Lovely place. Mm. No traffic. You walk down the hill, the bottom of Denver.
1: Goodness me.
0: He pestered the woman for 2 years to sell him the section, and she got so brushed off from her father that apparently she sold it to him. That was after the war.
1: Nice to talk, Chris. Thanks so much. 18 away from 12.
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1: Hello, Shirley.
8: Yes, we're talking about nails. Well, about 3 weeks ago, I jammed my thumb in the car door, and it was so sore. Anyway, when I went inside and I ran it under the cold water, and I immediately put antiseptic cream on it, and I'll tell you what, I wouldn't be without it.
1: No, where would you be? You'd be dead.
8: Because anyway, I went into the doctors the next day, and they said it looked like it wouldn't come off. It would be all right. I did the right thing, and I put antiseptic cream on every day and rinsed it, and it's come right back.
1: Unbelievable and thing, nails, eh?
8: Yeah, and even it wouldn't even be a year ago since I did one of my toenails, and it really lifted. And I was putting it in the shoe, and it got caught up on one of the things that

0: the lace goes through, and it half ripped it off, and I did more or less the same thing, washed it and put the antiseptic cream on, and I make sure I've always got that in the house. It's amazing. Yeah. That's all I can tell you, people. But
1: what do you think that texter should do? You think she should go to A&E with her nail?
0: I would definitely go and see about it. For somewhere, I wouldn't pull it off. If she's got any antiseptic cream or anything, I'd put that on it. But I'd definitely go and see about it because it'd be very sore if it's just hanging. Because it's sort of loose and it's going to aggravate you, isn't it?
1: Terrible thing. Shirley, thank you for that. Hello, Cheryl, it's Marcus. Welcome.
2: Yes, good evening, Marcus. The lady with the nail, about 2 months ago, I had trouble with my big toenail. I went to my doctor and he had to take it off, which he did it with injections. Anyway, a couple of days later, it was very sore, so I just went to my pharmacist and they rang my doctor and I went back to them and the nurse redressed it and sprayed it with some sort of spray in that. And, so that's what I would suggest to her, to go to her head pharmacist and ask him, and they might be able to get her into a doctor quicker.
1: And also ringing Healthline might have good advice also to Cheryl. Thank you. It's all good advice. Well, even the bad advice is good because it's good how glaringly bad it is. When I lost my thumbnail, this is not me, this is a text. Hi, when I lost my thumbnail, I wasn't able to use the end of my finger to thumb to pick things up. Basically, without the rigidity of the nail, the end of the thumb was all floppy and bent back. So the nail also provides support for our fingertips that would bend back without any nail. Yeah, I'm not. Some people are saying rip it off, but I'm not in the rip it off camp. And there are people trying to get to sleep. No one's in the rip it off camp, I don't think. Rip it off and start again. 12 to 12, here to the end.
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1: It's 9 from 12. Roman will be here at 12, people. I'm here until then. Just so you know, the information about the football, it's tomorrow at 1. It's on Channel 1, TV 1. So you've all got that for free if you've got a TV. It's not going to cost you anything. If you want to watch it, the game starts at 1, but the coverage starts at midday.

0: Yeah, I've run out of things to say. Let me think of anything else. Oh, I'll get some quick texts before the end. Someone I know had a splinter in his toe that was removed by a doctor 2 days later. He could hardly walk. Then he spent days in hospital, was told he had the red blood poisoning lined up his leg and might have his toe removed. Be careful with the fingers. I had 5 months on ACC with a finger injury. Thank you for that. And thank you for everything tonight. That is it from me. Oh, yeah, it's just, I'm just trying to think what that percentage block is. But anyway, that's, it feels like it's down about 30%. So it's down about a third since, so that's a good thing. I don't know what that equates to at the pump. So, yes, that first match tomorrow in the Football World Cup between Iran and New Zealand starts at 1 o'clock. And no doubt we'll be talking about that at some stage tomorrow. Yeah. A lot of details are emerging about the shark attack. Woman had her arm amputated, fighting for her life. The one-year-old daughter was on the beach watching that the husband was overseas. And they couldn't have drones there because of the airport. But now they're going to get drones. Probably they're going to get AI drones, which is pretty interesting. Enjoy your Tuesday. It's moments away. Good night. All right. Bye.
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2: 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They're going to be listing at very, very high prices, both in terms of total value of the business, but also in terms of multiples. But yet they're not very profitable and in some cases making losses. So you've got these incredibly valuable businesses, or very highly priced businesses, shall we say, that aren't very profitable, but are tapped into a real growth story. And that makes the analysis even more difficult and more challenging for us. So there's a few sort of things to unpack there.
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7: In this update, a US analyst is warning people not to expect a quick turnaround between the Strait of Hormuz opening and trade returning after a peace deal was agreed in the Iran war. Donald Trump says the Strait will reopen when the deal is signed on Friday. But journalist and analyst Gordon Robison says he expects it will take longer than this deadline just to clear up the mines.
8: There are approximately 500 ships still stranded in the Gulf. This traffic jam is not going to clear immediately.
7: The Post's new editor-in-chief has some bridges to build in the capital. Former National Party strategist Matthew Hooton has landed the role at the staff-owned Wellington paper, described by Stuff as a bombshell. He isn't trained as a journalist and worked for National under Jim Bolger, Don Brash and Todd Muller. A Herald editor-at-large, Shane Curry, says Hooton has been a fierce critic of Wellington in the past.
9: When Tory Farnall was the mayor of Wellington, he was calling Wellington a basket case full of imbeciles who vote for Jacinda Ardern, very woke city.
7: It's been

0: One in 10 Kiwi teens are exposed to physical harm by an adult in their own home. The Ministry of Justice has released its first Youth Victimisation and Harm Report, based on a survey of more than 9,000 young people between the ages of 13 and 19. It found in the past year 7% became victims themselves, while 5% saw another child harmed and 3% saw violence between adults. Overall, almost half of those surveyed were hit or physically harmed by someone in the past year, 41% by siblings and 23% by another young person. The fortunes of Kiwi rich listers continues to soar. The collective value of the annual NBR rich list has increased 26% over the past year to $129 billion. There are now 26 billionaires in the country, their ranks growing by 8 in the same time. Victoria University economic inequality researcher Max Rashbrook says people on the rich list pay a tax rate on their income of 9%, while ordinary people pay about 20% on average. That's news. In sports, football, a call for the All Whites to share the goal-scoring load when their World Cup campaign begins today. Skipper and all-time leading goalscorer Chris Wood shapes as the attacking focal point when New Zealand meet Iran in Los Angeles. But 2010 World Cup hero Shane Smeltz says others also need to contribute.
1: You know, we've got players like Eli Just, you know, Singh, Ben Old. These players can beat players and create things as well, but I think they've also got to step up and get these goals from other areas as well.
0: Another confirmed departure for A-League champions Auckland FC. The club has announced Dan Hall will not return next season, posting a thank you video for the central defender on social media. In motor racing, it's been revealed debris thrown up by Liam Lawson's Racing Bulls car inadvertently triggered the retirement of German driver Nico Hülkenberg at Formula One's latest race in Barcelona. And in ice hockey, a second Stanley Cup crown for the Carolina Hurricanes 20 years after their first. That's sport. I'm Tony Doe.
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5: 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Morning to you. It's Tuesday, the 16th of June. And for Northland, Auckland, Waikato, Coromandel, and the Bay of Plenty today, a period of rain early this morning, then a few showers, and then it will clear later on. Waitomo to Horowhenua, including the central high country, rain eases to showers this morning and then gradually clears away to a fine day. Gisborne and Hawke's Bay, rain spreads north this morning and then clears by this evening. Kapiti, Wellington and Wairarapa, fine with a few heavy falls of rain. That doesn't make sense. No, it's not fine. It's rain with a few heavy falls, easing to showers this morning and then clearing later. Nelson, Marlborough, Canterbury and Otago, except Clutha, scattered rain or showers, clearing to mostly fine this morning. Buller, Grey and Westland, isolated showers clearing this morning, mainly fine after that. A few showers return by this evening. Clutha, Southland and Fiordland, fine at first. Rain develops this afternoon with some heavy falls later. And the Chatham Islands, just a few showers for you. The warmest place right now, Opunaki, 14. The coolest, Te Anau, on 2.5.
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10 past 12. Boy, have I got a story for you. The power of you and me. We've got the Prime Minister thinking. I'll tell you more about that soon. But the Mayor of Wellington will be looking for a new job soon, won't he? He'll be thinking, oh, I don't want this anymore. I came in to fix everything and it's still broken. I know good things take time. But I do wonder just how many other first world countries of the world would have a city like Wellington where you can flush your toilet and go down to the beach and watch it all minutes later. Wellington Water says the short outfall pipe is discharging untreated wastewater on Wellington's south coast again due to heavy rainfall. What? It's not due to heavy rainfall. What a stupid thing to say. It's due to incompetence and infrastructure that's not been updated. That's what they should say, but it's much easier to say due to heavy rainfall. The wastewater is being discharged into Tarakina Bay. If you don't know where that is, it's just basically off Moa Point on the south coast. And it's likely to be bobbing along the coastline. Well, they don't say bobbing along, but it will be. Wellington Water says that signs were in place to alert water users. Well, that's handy, isn't it? In the middle of the night. No one's going.

0: possibly buy something. But this is a bit of bad news for some people, pensioner housing actually, for those renting in mid-Canterbury. Now, don't go thinking, oh, phew, that's not me. It's not you necessarily, but I think in time other councils will catch on to this. It will be a commonly shared piece of information, and I'm sure, given what councils are facing, they're looking to increase costs wherever they can. Just before I tell you the story, I want to tell you that a story that's just developing in Missouri in the US, 11 skydivers and the pilot have been killed in a plane crash in Missouri. That looks absolutely horrific. 11 skydivers and the pilot went down near Butler Memorial Airport. Witnesses say the aircraft struggled to gain altitude. Families and witnesses were watching from the ground. Oh, how horrific is that? 11 skydivers and the pilot killed. I'm very sorry to have to bring you that news. So back to the story about rising costs for pensioners. Pensioners renting in pensioner housing in mid-Canterbury could face rent hikes of almost $100 a week under an Ashburton District Council proposal. The council currently charges 55% of the market rate for some of its 102 elderly persons' housing units. But it's looking at increasing that to an 80% minimum. This could mean that rent increases will go from $4 to $96, depending on whether the residents could access government accommodation support. The elderly person housing units are situated in six complexes spread through Ashburton, Methven, and Rakaia in Canterbury. And in 2021, the council began staged rental increases of $10 per year, aiming for the service to eventually operate without ratepayer top-ups. Now, as I mentioned at the outset of the story, you might be thinking, that's a lucky dodge for me. I don't live in Ashburton. But if you're in pensioner housing, I don't want to sound like, oh, a doomsday, but I would imagine that most councils will do anything they can in order to make more money. And this is an example of that. How would you cope? How would you cope if you're in pensioner housing or any form of renting and your rent goes up quite substantially? What does that actually mean for you on a day-to-day basis? Apart from the bleeding obvious of not having as much money, what is it that you'd have to forego in order to keep paying that? 0800 80 1080 9292 on the text. 19 past 12.
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0: Welcome along. Tuesday, June the 16th, that developing story is, it's not breaking news, as I mentioned, developing story of the 11 parachuters and the pilot killed in Missouri. Absolutely horrific. Yeah, but if rents were to go up,

0: charge 55% of the market rate for some of its 102 elderly person housing units, but they're looking to increase that to 80% minimum. And that will see rent increases from $4 to $96 a week. And I think Sue, with her experience in dealing with people for years and years in this regard, and being a real advocate for people who don't have a voice, Sue has certainly been that person. As a signed-up paid member of the National Party, she's very quick to criticise anyone who has an attitude that market rates should be applicable to people that don't have money. So what's your take on this, particularly if you are in Ashburton? It's a big increase, isn't it? And why wouldn't this become the norm for other councils around the country? Could you afford that, quite honestly, even if you're not in that situation? If your rent was to go up right now by $96, let's say it's $100, $100 a week, it might be painful, but it might mean that you've got to, what, get rid of your Sky TV, get rid of your plans for a trip somewhere. Or is it, don't be so silly, I don't even have those dreams. I don't even have anything like that, and this is going to be absolutely impossible. What would it mean for you? It will be coming, and like I said before, it sounds like, oh, you're just being dramatic. Well, possibly, but the question is, why wouldn't other councils emulate what's been done in Canterbury, in Ashburton? Let me know, 0800 80 1080. Lots of news on the screens at the moment about New Zealand playing Iran. I don't know what the score would be. What would your pick be in that? I've no idea. I'd love us to win, of course. But the odds are against us, right? 26-1.
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1: 2521. I've got lots of texts here, which I'll get to soon. Any luck? I just had a thought. Any luck the Iranian football team will all defect and want to come to New Zealand, which will increase our rankings big time, wouldn't it? Because they're number 20 in terms of world football. Who knows? They might just want to sneak home with us. Could be a blessing. 2421 0800 80 1080. Hi there, Stuart.
2: G'day, Roman. How are you?
1: Yeah, good. Thank you.
2: Good. Hey, I sort of don't really agree with your comments about New Zealand being a first world country. I personally think that it's sort of gone downhill over the last few decades of where companies have not put money into infrastructure, and they've basically raped and pillaged the companies in New Zealand, such as Hey Rich White, pillaging the railways, and other companies as well. It's impacted on our health system. It's impacted on our roading system. I personally believe we're not a first world country anymore.
1: I don't think we've been a first world country for about 20 years personally, but yeah, I think when you compare us to real countries that have abject poverty, we still have pretty good stuff by comparison, but that's not really a great benchmark, isn't it, to try and compare us to a really broken third world country. Yeah.
2: I feel that the New Zealand government, going back quite a way, are responsible for this state of affairs. Companies to come in, well, they've sold our silverware and will allow companies to come in and take as much money out of it as they possibly can, and then just end up taking a hike somewhere and running with the money.
1: Yeah. Yeah. And a vote for what we currently have, if you keep supporting what we currently have, is a vote for more sales of SOEs.
2: Yeah. Yeah. And I don't.
1: I can hear myself again. Oh,
2: what happened?
1: Oh, I don't know.
2: My mute button didn't work. Sorry about that.
1: That's all right.
2: I hope that didn't hurt your ears.
1: Oh, I hate hearing myself, but yeah, carry on.
2: I had that issue too, yeah. Every time I argue with myself, I lose.
1: Yes.
2: I don't know why. Yeah. But it's just that for some peculiar reason, the governments are sort of saying, the hell with the citizenry, we're going to make as much money out of this as we possibly can. And the councils, to go to this rent increase, the councils are not that much better.
1: Mm-hmm.
2: I really can't understand the justification for a rent increase of that magnitude.
1: I think it simply comes down to when they're looking at the bottom line and they're looking at the cost of doing anything infrastructure-wise, the non-sexy council stuff under the ground, they just know it's going to cost tens of millions, hundreds of millions, so the money has to come from somewhere, doesn't it?
2: Yeah, and it comes from us.
1: Exactly. And it comes from rates increases. We're not just getting a couple of percentages. We're getting a couple of big percentage increases every year, year on year. And, we're paying the price of being in a first world country. We're not really getting first world amenities. And you could argue that you might have travelled through India, you might have travelled through Africa, whatever. And you might be saying, well, don't be silly, we're actually perfectly okay. I don't believe we are. I think we're becoming dumbed down and our expectations are being lowered big time. And that's by design. Thank you, Stuart. That was very interesting. Sounded like you're on a spaceship. You know, with R2-D2 in the background, all sorts of amazing sound effects going on there. Mind you, you could have been in space. Could be a new trucking run you've got. I do wonder about the social conscience of government and local body organisations. Have we forgotten about that? Like, are we so blind to the needs of others? It's basically, oh, well, you should have bought a shares portfolio.

0: Folio in the 1990s, then you wouldn't be in this situation. What do people say to people that don't have much? Do they condemn them for that? Have we become that thick and that shallow? Is that what we're doing? And if councils aren't able to provide this housing and governments are stepping away from it or providing it for more needy situations, people with families, I guess, I don't know, then who should pick up the pieces? I'll tell you what's going to happen. Charities will play a bigger role than ever before, and they will be screaming out for more funding. Most of them aren't funded by the government. They're funded by benevolence and bequests and very nice people. It's absolutely astonishing how much of the good stuff that happens in that regard is done by charities as successive governments just abdicate their responsibilities. 19 to 1. Could you afford a rent increase of $100 a week? I think I'd probably have a small myocardial infarction and then a stroke. And then I'd pick myself up and go, what do I sell? Like a government, what can I sell now? Could sell the kitchen bench. Governments are very good at selling things, aren't they? 0800 80 1080 9292 to text.
1: The difference it's made is remarkable.
2: 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An amazing little boost.
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0: 17:21, Roman Nigel, the truck driver here. Last night you asked what it costs to get a truck and trailer licence. It's around $2,500. Good Lord. Cheers, just leaving Christchurch, heading for the ferry. Good on you, Nigel. Very surprised at your racist outburst last night, Nigel. Very surprised. I wouldn't have seen that coming with you. Hi there, man. Code Brown. Not a good look. Wouldn't think the aroma would resemble Chanel No. 5 either, says Sonia. Yeah, again with Wellington, just be careful of that. The south coast, more sewerage heading out to sea or bobbing around the coastline. Roman, it's not Wellington. Get its act together. It's the overpaid employees of the Wellington City Council and the water CEOs. No, really? Is that what we're blaming? I think it's historically a whole lot deeper than that. Just absolutely terrible. I do have more texts to get to. I'll come and chip away at those from time to time. Hi there, Tracy.
10: Yeah, hi, how are you?
0: Yeah, good, Tracy. What's that take for you on the rent for Ashburton pensioners?
10: Yeah, I'm a little curious as to whether, is it the, and I could be totally wrong here, is it the council trying to get more money from the government whereby if they put the rents up, then the elderly can apply for accommodation supplement and therefore they would be topped up for what they're being charged, and the council in a roundabout way gets it from the government? I'm not sure if they can do that. I know that if persons in social housing, they can't do that. But there must be some way that the elderly can recoup that cost.
0: Mm.
10: So where my concern lies is temporary additional support, right, which

0: is another way that you can get extra money to help with high housing costs. Now, they've changed that to where it's going to be 30%, 25% that you can get from it. But the irony is, it's already broken. People can't even get what they're entitled to because when it was developed back in 2006, there was a computer error, which meant that it was double dipping on accommodation loading. And so anyone who actually gets it is automatically being put into hardship. So how can they not fix that before they go and, but yet they can go in and change the capping on it?
1: Yes, see, I don't really understand any of that, but if, when you say that the government might be able to subsidise these people with the increase, I don't know that the government we currently have is looking to spend more money in that regard. Mind you, it's an election year.
0: Yeah, but sometimes they do things in roundabout ways, right? So it could be that all councils, if they did do that, that people have the ability to get the excess through the government. So that they're not carrying the cost. It'd be great if that was the case.
1: Yeah, well, time will tell, I guess, and that's the horrible situation for these people, is that they are left wondering, well, what can I access? And I have no interest in trying to steer the conversation in any way at all. I'm actually quite open to hearing from people of Ashburton, how will you cover this cost? Are you au fait with any possible top-up from the government? I don't even know what that looks like. I get confused by the different departments and then the different criteria for what you're eligible for. And you can get this, but only if you've got three children, a goose and a one-legged duck. And do you have a, you know what I mean? It's like, what the heck? How does anyone fit the criteria? And it almost seems to me by design, you get to the point where it's like, oh, well, never mind. You don't quite meet the criteria. The fact that you're in pensioner housing would imply that you can't afford a lot. I'm not being judgmental at all. There go I, but for the grace of God, in many situations, I don't sit here from a position of arrogance. Oh, that would never be me. It could be me tomorrow. Who knows? I just wonder, and thank you, Tracy, I do wonder how much care and concern there is for these people. Somebody's mum, somebody's dad, somebody's mum and dad. And council's clearly abdicating their responsibility in that regard because it's just becoming too expensive. An increase, it could be $4 a week, but it could be $96. And actually, Tracy, I've just found the part in the story where it says, depending on whether the residents could access government accommodation support. Now, that for me is the crux to it all. What sets that criteria? What precludes you from that extra support? If you're all over that, let me know. 0800 80 1080 and 9292 to text. Got a string of calls to get to. Jump in on 0800 80 1080, join the queue, and I'll get to the text soon as well. 1121.
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5: We're joined now by Simon Marks, President and Chief Correspondent of Feature Story News. What's Netanyahu playing at? Is peace the last thing he wants?
6: The Israeli Prime Minister doesn't want this thing to end. He was in it to topple the Iranian regime, and at every turn, the Israeli leader has tried to pull the

0: partner Ola, Swedish guy. We're both ex-chefs and have been working with foods.
1: That's great.
0: Many years. In fact, this is how I got stuck in Sweden. I started. I came here working as a chef, and then I got out of the restaurant industry and started making vegetarian food and selling it to supermarkets. And yeah, it just got a little bit out of hand. It just got a little bit bigger than what I expected. And yeah, then next thing you know, I got a company, I got two kids, and I'm in Sweden. Yeah.
1: Oh, what's not to love? Look, I wish you all the very best, Jared, and do keep us informed about that. Sounds great.
0: Okay. Yeah. Thanks, mate. Love listening to you and laughing if someone listens. And excellent.
1: Oh. Cheers, man. Yeah, good on you, Jared. Thank you. It's always great to get calls. I love getting calls from overseas, particularly when you're getting a call from someone who's a Kiwi, as far away as a place like Sweden, like Jared there, and the business Nothing Fishy. It's quite a clever name when you think about what he's doing, Nothing Fishy. I love that, because I'm constantly told when I buy fish from the supermarket, I'm constantly told if you really cared about the ocean, you wouldn't be buying commercially caught fish. I'm going, yeah, well, what am I supposed to do? You buy a boat? Spend some time fishing off the rocks? But there we are, Jared and the innovation in Sweden. Great to hear from you, Jared. Cheers. 0800 80 1080 9292 to text. I'll be back with June.

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7: 21 to 2. Morning to you, Dave.
8: Morning. I called the Evergreen Cafe on the way back home where my wife and I bought some natural honey from Happy Valley. You may be used to always make some natural honey at a brewery.
7: Oh, yeah?
8: Got some nice, yes. And they've got some nice honey there. They're open from 9 to 4, Monday to Friday. So we called them there, and then when they called to the Evergreen Cafe on the way home, it was packed out on the Evergreen Cafe. It's a nice little cafe by the waterside, coming back the back way home there. There were lots of people in there.
7: What sort of honey did you buy?
8: Ginger one. Yeah, ginger one. It were just about sold out. Yes, yes, good honey. So if you ever a chance to order some and get some Happy Valley, 9 to 4, Monday to Friday here. Yeah. Now, WWE have got a good comedian, that Danhausen, put the curse on the Spurs and the hurt. It was New York. Basketball game. He's quite a bit of a comedian.
7: Oh yeah,
8: Paints his face. He was at the I think the UFC fight at the White House. So yeah, like Danhausen, they call him. But to curse on people, some of the curses, it's quite funny. It's quite people. You've got to have a good sense of humour on them, really.
7: Before he goes into fight, is he a fighter or a comedian, or he's a fighter? He's a comedian.
8: A wrestler, and he was at the New York Knicks. Got the curse on the opposition team. The one that a lot of people paid him money and sort of lived. Quite hilarious, sure. quite funny while they use them. And what's the name? I bought my first tower before we married in 1979 in Pavatoa, and then after that sold that, and then they bought another house, and then sold that one, and then we moved to 2021, moved to Korak, mortgage free. So we just when we get the tax, pay the rates, and my two boys home pay board, and wife works 4 days a week, and so over.
7: So is this in relation to the story about rents going up and not having to pay rent?
8: We've had the house since sort of in Cracker.
7: Good.
8: Because what one brother said, whenever you buy, he said before you get married, buy a house before you get married, you know. And that's what I did, built first house, and then, you know, done.

0: and Papato, and then they sold that one, and then the next one went to Wiley Road and Papato for what?
1: But even though that, you know, you're seeing that now with your own children, just how difficult it is compared to years ago when the whole income to debt ratio wasn't quite as extreme as what it is now, right? Cheers, Dave. Yeah, it's a different proposition. I've mentioned that story the other morning of a friend and his wife and two children, both working. Well, she was working part-time as an accountant. He was working full-time in a big company, leading a team of people. Could not get ahead. Could not work out why they couldn't get ahead. And they thought, oh, this is not us. So they left Auckland. They got ahead by getting out to rural New Zealand. And now they've got a great little funny farm in the middle of nowhere. Well, it's not too far from anything, really. It's in the Wairarapa Valley. Great spot, though. But, yeah, that prospect of trying to get ahead to prevent you being a lifetime renter has always been the goal. And now people are just probably far more at peace with the fact that they will be renting for life, as other cultures around the world do. We've always been hell-bent on owning homes, which I love. Love the fact that you get the capital gain over the years, and that generally speaking what you buy goes up in value, unlike Japan, which always blows me away. There is no capital to be gained by buying housing in Japan. The value of a house does not go up. Isn't that incredible? And that was confirmed by a Kiwi guy who lives there as well. Quite incredible that you can go there and you can buy a house that is worth very little comparatively, and people do that when they love their skiing or holidaying in Japan. They'll go, anyway, that's just an example of how different things can be. Going back to the perks, the fact that we changed everything by talking about it, and I'm not being entirely facetious about that. I think there's a lot of power when you do talk about things that annoy you, and it's good to know that various politicians, Chris Hipkins, Christopher Luxon, have both said they're very happy to look at things. In fact, the Prime Minister has asked his people to look into the perks beyond the job. They really have to stop. It's like no other job, is it? And it literally is like no other job. But the perks thing is just people having a laugh for decades now. Roman, why should anyone get perks once they finish their jobs? It's just disgusting. Just like the effluent going into the ocean in Wellington, the council would be able to fix the effluent problem. If the perk money was given to them to fix the problem, the council would be able to employ engineers who would know what they were doing. Well, they do. It's just that it's been left for too long. And now they're talking about another sewerage plant further up the valley towards the Hutt Valley, which is potentially just as likely to go haywire. And a pipeline that's going to cost how many hundreds of millions to replace? It's just incredible. I feel very, very sorry for the people of Wellington and now the Hutt Valley as well. Roman, my new multi-purpose heated cushion pad isn't working, for God's sake. Sneaky Warehouse had them half price for a reason. Oh my God, why in capitals? A heated cushion. Ah, okay. Heated cushion. You don't take it to bed, do you? Is that what? Where do you have your heated cushion? Just on the couch or on a chair? I've got heated seats in the Land Rover, and I think, I go, oh, that's nice. I flick it on. I go, oh, that's lovely. Then I go, oh my God, turn it off. I'm on fire. I'm cooking everything. It's not for me. It is for a short period of time. I remember driving a boss's car in London. It was a Volvo. He managed a pub that we were working in rural, just rural London, not too far out of the city. Couldn't work out how to turn the heated seats off. Between two of us, we flicked and clicked, and it was quite funny, but we just, you know, on a very cold day, lovely. But after about 10 minutes, it's like, oh no, this is too much. Too much. First world problem, I know. But hi, Roman. Social housing has become an expectation. The seniors already get subsidised transport, energy payments. We can't afford it, as the energy life expectancy is now in the 80s and the hospital requirements of the elderly are huge. I love the elderly, but are we thinking of working family?

0: You say you love the elderly, but do you though? Do you really? Does it cross your mind that if you're fortunate enough, you too will be elderly one day? I think we have to have a conscience for those that are struggling to meet their costs and meet their, and you know, just probably not what they were aiming for either. But you can't just say, oh, well, you should have made better choices. You know, people that say that, I don't know, a bit strange. Oh, you've come back. It's okay, Roman. I've got a hot water bottle now. I know you were very concerned. Well, no, I wasn't really, but the good old hot water bottle. Never had a problem with a hot water bottle. I've never had one explode. If anything, yeah, they get a bit too hot initially. You can't really have your feet near them, but they do a great job, don't they? Here's a message for Sue. Sue, you are an amazingly caring and kind woman. I have listened to you for many years, and you are a great supporter of our most vulnerable people. I wish you all the very best, and I know how Bruce would have been so proud of you, as we all are. I hope someone takes good care of you when you are needing help. I would love to have met you over the years. Go well, dear Sue, says the texter. I'm just going to open that text up to see if there was anything more. Nope, that was all. Thank you. Yes, Roman, that's what boomers do. My dad is the worst, lives in a bubble. What do you mean by that? Is that in relation to what? The cost of rent? The cost of, I don't know, not really sure what you mean by that exactly. Not bad living in a bubble, to be fair. I find it quite refreshing when I have discussions with friends and they'll say, oh, I don't know anything about that story. And then they say, oh, I'm really sorry because I probably should. No, you shouldn't do anything. It's not a case of being ignorant because you don't know of a story that's breaking overseas, or it can be absolutely crushing to be involved with the news all the time. New Zealand to play Iran today in the football, in the World Cup. You might have something to say about that as well. What's your prediction there of a score? Roman, pensioners can get a living alone allowance and accommodation supplement. Yeah, but there must be criteria. Otherwise, everyone who's a pensioner would be doing that, wouldn't they? What's the criteria? What's the cutoff point? Hi, Roman. My auntie is in her 90s. She lives in an Ashburton council flat and says the difference will be instead of just staying in bed, she will be staying in bed and hungry, says Chrissy. That's terrible. Yes, Roman, they all get the accommodation supplement up to a threshold. Yeah, I get that, but what is the threshold? How is that determined? Simply a monetary figure? You've got money in the bank. Sorry, not for you. Roman, not just rent, but private rents too, and rates. If you own a place, ours just up 20%. Can you ask Sue or someone in the know if the more people in town or city, does that mean the rates are less? And so surely rents should go down too. I'm not sure if or less people higher rates. I'm not sure. It's very hard to read text. If you're the only people in the town and the costs of the town are whatever, then those are dispersed amongst you as rates, I would have thought. I know Carterton, I don't know why, Carterton for a long time had the most expensive rates of any town or city in the country. Why? I don't know. Because they could. 8 to 2, get stuck in. Here till 5, 0800 80 1080.
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4: Wellington Water wants to replace a wastewater pipe on Holloway Road in Tiara, working for 22 nights. 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
0: 622, would the Iran deal bring the price of oil down? Yes. Yes, it will, but when? Well, now is the answer. We're seeing the price of oil come down commensurate to the positive outlook. In fact, it's gone below $80 just now. $79.98 a barrel US. It's still an increase, though. It's still an increase of 19. No, it's actually an increase of 19.5% year to date. So it's still high, but it's a lot lower than it has been. News of the deal between Iran and the United States is likely to be good news for us in New Zealand with petrol prices and interest rates, provided the deal sticks. That's the crux to the whole thing, isn't it? The US and Iran agreed to a peace deal and an immediate and permanent end to military operations on all fronts, including Lebanon, signalling the apparent end to more than 3 months of war in the Middle East. The details are not really that clear at the moment, probably because they're still being nutted through, but there is a fervent desire from both sides to end this. A Westpac chief economist, Kelly Eckold, says there is still an element of wait and see. So the markets have reacted well, but and the Commerce Commission is saying, don't worry, we'll keep an eye on prices here and make sure you're not being fleeced. Be good to see them doing something worthwhile. They certainly have been pretty ineffective when it comes to supermarkets and banks. The Westpac chief economist says, we have to actually see what transpires with the deal. This is a memorandum of understanding to have negotiations to end a war. There's obviously quite a bit of water to go under the bridge before we find out. For example, if oil flows out of the region, are we going to normalize exactly how those flows are going to operate, given that Iran is continuing to say that they expect to control shipping and charge fees? There's also the issue of the Iranians being able to receive the sanctioned funds they say they will be receiving, but the US authorities suggest not. We haven't even started talking about whatever Israel might do. Yeah, that's so true, isn't it? More and more pressure growing within the US for the US to have less involvement with Israel. That would be quite a frightening prospect for Israel, given that they wouldn't have the power or the infrastructure or the ability or the means to do what they do with their genocide, with their ongoing land grabs. Can you imagine that? Imagine if they did pull away. The US. That would probably only happen with a change of leadership, which is imminent, given that this is the last term for Donald Trump. Thank God. Right, so gas prices, if you're out there at the moment seeing them, I haven't got my Gas Spy app thing with me at the moment, it's not in the studio, but what's happening out there? I know that the diesel for me was a lot cheaper last Thursday. I just fell off my unicorn. It was quite pleasing to see it at $2.55, which is still mad, but a whole lot cheaper than it has been. Lasting peace in the Middle East. What's the prospect of that? What's the prospect of New Zealand beating Iran in the Football World Cup? Well, come on, you've got to be optimistic. There's every chance. It's a game of two halves. Anything could happen.

0: We're certainly not picked to win, but never say never. That's the game that we'll be playing, our first game in the Football World Cup today. And Japan fought back to a 2-2 draw with the Netherlands, which apparently was very exciting. I don't know what Japan's like at football. You'd imagine that the Netherlands would be all into that, all over it, in a sea of orange. I love that colour for that country. Orange is not a colour that you wear easily, is it? It looks like you're kind of trying to emulate something of the citrus industry or the president of the USA. But there we are. It looks good on the Netherlands. 0800 80 1080 if you'd like to call. I haven't caught up on all of the text, but I will do that very, very soon indeed. 2-2-2. Back soon.
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7: In this update, it's feared the US will have problems getting its Iran peace deal through to fruition. Donald Trump says an agreement has been reached to cease all military operations and open the Strait of Hormuz this week. Lengthy negotiations on Iran's nuclear program are still to come. Former US Middle East negotiator Aaron Miller told CNN Iran is already adding conditions and isn't being delusional in thinking it's won.
8: It's got its hands all over the straits. This is going to be a series of root canals and migraine headaches for the Americans lucky enough to be able to do the negotiating.
7: Prime Minister Luxon says the agriculture sector is booming right now with field days in the rearview mirror. More than 130,000 visitors flocked to Mystery Creek for the four-day event, which wrapped up on Saturday. Luxon says exports are up across the primary industries.
9: There's really good growth happening across the place, and for the first time in 5 years, we're exporting more than we're importing.
7: Introducing a nationwide bed tax is getting a thumbs up from the tourism industry. An Auckland regional deal signed by the council and the government includes a promise to look into the tourist levy next year. It says there are lots of conversations to be had, including whether it should be a national tax. Tourism Industry Aotearoa Chief Executive Rebecca Ingram says any new tool should be uniform.
10: So it's fair and simple to administer and it's enduring, but we recognise that different places might have different needs for how that money is utilised.
7: Retail spending has picked up again. Stats NZ data shows core retail spending in May was up 2.8% compared with a year earlier, excluding volatile sectors like fuel. The IKEA effect is being felt with furniture, electronics and hardware spending up 4.8%. Clothes stores have also started inching back from recent declines. And recent sports and concert events have been music to the ears of hospitality businesses, with spending rising 3.2%. Progress is being made on a bill to keep up with changes in the digital world and punish deep fakes. The Deep Fake Digital Harm and Exploitation Bill passed its first reading last month. It would make it a crime to create and share sexually explicit AI fakes. But changes won't include scams and posts like one which circulated last week, claiming the wife of Warriors coach Andrew Webster had died. MP Laura McClure says the amendments would help victims with support and prosecution.
11: Often those victims of deepfake

0: pornography know the perpetrator, because the intent to harm is there, and it's usually somebody actually quite close to the victim.
1: There's concern the inequality gap is growing, with NBR's Rich List's collective wealth jumping from $5 billion to $129 billion in the past 40 years. The number of billionaires has risen in the past year from 18 to 26. Victoria University economic inequality researcher Max Rashbrook says the bottom 40% of the country together own about $56 billion.
2: The tiny handful of people on the rich list have got a net worth of twice that.
1: In sport, football, New Zealand opened their World Cup campaign today with a clash against Iran, and making sure they don't lose is the key issue. In yesterday's games, Sweden opened their campaign in style, thumping Tunisia 5-1 in Monterrey. Cote d'Ivoire beat Ecuador 1-0. The Netherlands and Japan drew 2-2, and Germany thrashed Curaçao 7-1. In rugby, halfback Cam Røygaard believes having the Super Pacific finish line in sight has given the Hurricanes a boost of energy. The Wellington-based side haven't won a title since 2016, while the Chiefs last hoisted the silverware in 2013. With one team set to break their drought, Røygaard feels they're embracing the occasion before hosting Saturday's final in the capital.
3: We're reviewing, obviously, the game that's just gone, but also previewing pretty hard. We know it's going to be a quality Chiefs side that's going to come down, and they'll want to go one better from last year, and yeah, we'll be trying to do everything we can to stop that. I think there's just a lot of excitement, more so than nerves or pressure.
1: That's news and sport. I'm Tony Doe.
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7: News Talk ZB Weather Watch 24/7 for Tuesday, June the 16th. A very good morning to you. Here's what's coming. Northland, Auckland, Waikato, Coromandel and the Bay of Plenty. A period of rain early this morning and then a few showers, clearing later. Waitomo to Horowhenua, including the Central High Country. Rain eases to a few showers this morning and then gradually clears. Gisborne and Hawke's Bay. Rain spreads north this morning, but clearing by the evening. Kapiti, Wellington and Wairarapa. Rain with a few heavy falls, easing to showers this morning and then clearing later. Nelson, Marlborough, Canterbury and Otago, but not Clutha. Scattered rain or showers, clearing to a mostly fine morning. Buller, Grey and Westland, isolated showers clear this morning and then mainly fine. A few showers returning by this evening. Clutha, Southland and Fiordland, rain at first, developing... fine at first, rain developing this afternoon with some heavy falls later in the day. And the Chatham Islands, just a couple of showers for your Tuesday. The warmest place now is Gisborne, 13.3, and the coolest is Tiano on -0.2.
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7: 2:07, tremendous to be here. As Donald Trump has just arrived in Europe for a G7 summit. Live footage of him touching down in his great big aeroplane. The free phone number 0800 80 1080 for me to talk to you. 9292 on the text and my email roman@newstalkzb.co.nz.

I did notice yesterday in the news too, more strident language from Germany towards Russia, saying that they will not relinquish one inch of NATO land, and they're more than prepared to have to defend themselves against Russia if they have to. You just can't imagine more of this, can you? More absolute calamity for the world is what the world cannot and does not need, nor can it afford to. There's some very unusual outfits there on the tarmac in Geneva. Must be very traditional outfits as they walk towards the presidential giant aircraft, Geneva, Switzerland, as Donald Trump arrives for a G7 summit. That's a real hotbed of concern, isn't it? So although we've edged very slowly towards peace and hopefully lasting peace between the US, Iran and Israel, you can just imagine that the focus now will hopefully swing back to a war that's been going on a whole lot longer, the illegal invasion of Ukraine by Russia. And of course, Europe looking to bolster their own resources and to become more resilient and self-sufficient in that regard too. So yeah, quite unusual to read that kind of language from one of the military leaders of the German Air Force, it was, talking about their desire to do whatever it takes in order to defend themselves and NATO land against Russia. There's always something to talk about in that regard, isn't there? So what we have been talking about, I didn't get any comment, there's a couple of texts here which I'll get to soon, about that the detonation of what's called a marine marker out at Browns Island in the Hauraki Gulf, just off the coast of Auckland. A marine marker was exploded. It was found on the beach there, or close to the island. And they're used for a range of things, from rescue missions, anti-submarine warfare, and maritime research. They haven't really said where it's come from or what it was used for. It doesn't necessarily have to be something insidious, given the range of uses for them. But if you were wondering what the big boom was in and around the Auckland area, it was heard about 8 kilometres away, as far as that, by one person who took a photo. Heard the boom, of course, you look up and see the delay between the sound and the smoke drifting. He got a photo of that, which I think is on the various news websites. What do you know about these marine markers? Doesn't matter if you don't know anything, but I've got no idea about them. I wouldn't imagine they would have had the capability for what they're describing here, containing an incendiary device and phosphorus along with that explosive charge. You wouldn't want to be mucking around with that at the beach, would you? Kicking it down the beach. We have been talking about the price of oil commensurate to what we're paying for fuel here. And I don't know, your guess is as good as mine. How long do you think it's going to take for the price of fuel to come down? How long do you think we'll be manipulated? Because there will be manipulation. The fuel companies are not charities. Their raison d'etre is to make money, and they will. They'll do it for as long as they can, and they might even push that slightly and have the Commerce Commission sort of saying, excuse me. But hopefully they won't milk us for all we have left in that regard. When do you think the prices will come down as Brent crude continues to decline, now at $79.78? A barrel, US currency, $79.78. Down, down, down it comes. Tumbling slightly slowly, but downwards all the same after the news of potential peace in the Middle East and the Strait of Hormuz. Still a hot potato with Iran wanting to control that and charge for access through it. Been talking about that. We were talking also about the Prime Minister not necessarily capitulating, but raising interest and having a look at what the former members of parliament are entitled to, commonly known as perks. That's a good thing. Power to the people. The people said it. The Prime Minister listened, which is great. By the way, the other thing that I mentioned at the outset of the whole program was Wellington Water, not fit for

anything at the moment. It's not even fit to be water. The wastewater is, once again, flowing freely on Wellington's south coast. They're saying it's due to heavy rainfall. That's a silly thing to say, because clearly it's ineptitude and infrastructure that's not coping. There's always going to be heavy rainfall. You can't keep saying, oh, look at that, it's raining again, here come the poos. Can you? I really feel sorry for Wellington, just getting absolutely slammed with sewerage. Wellington Water say they've got signs in place to alert water users. Oh, that's good, isn't it? That'll help. Well, quite seriously, it will, but don't go swimming, surfing, kayaking, paddling around in the water off the south coast of Wellington for at least 48 hours. I wouldn't be going in there for a heck of a long time. There's nothing worse than being sick. Nothing worse than getting an infection. Ear infections are quite common when you get into filthy water. Ugh, horrible. Right, so that's what we have been talking about. Feel free to get stuck in. There'll be a lot of hot discussion at the G7 summit as Donald Trump arrives for that. Right, so social media bans. Do they work? Don't they work? Well, to say they don't work is far too soon. There's evidence to show, way too soon, that what they've done in Australia isn't necessarily working. Well, it won't be working for some people. If you want to find a way around something, you will. We have laws in New Zealand that say you can't speed. Does that mean that no one speeds? No. A social media ban, will that work? Yes, of course it will work. If it's supported by parents, and parents are often, well, we're all bullied at times into doing things for our children, the pressure can be real. Please, Dad, please, please, oh please, everybody else has it. I'm the only one who does it. I've heard it all before, but Britain will ban under-16s from using a range of social media apps, which is a big move from the Prime Minister Keir Starmer, calling it a big moment for the country. Keir Starmer says he will fight back if technology companies resist the move, intended to protect children from harmful content and excessive screen time. He says he is not prepared to compromise on the safety and happiness of our children. Well, quite simply, he's absolutely spot on. I don't know that you could actually convince me that there's any good that comes from giving your child a phone. And I honestly don't think there's any good from giving your child a phone that has the capability to be involved with social media under the age of 16. It doesn't add to your life, it takes from your life. And it's a bit like me being a reform smoker. Now that I'm a reform social media person, I can be all self-righteous about it. I just couldn't believe the amount of time I spent on social media. And the peer pressure, it's real for all ages, I think, but even worse for teenagers. So what are we doing? Well, we're not doing a heck of a lot. We're pretty slow when it compared to Australia, compared to Britain. We're still talking about it, aren't we? But the move makes the UK part of a growing global movement to tighten online safety for children. Australia, Canada, Brazil, Indonesia, they have introduced legislation or announced age-based restrictions or requirements for children's access to social media. France, Spain, Denmark, Thailand, South Korea, they're among others studying or developing similar approaches. I think we'd fit into that, won't we? We're not in the story, but we are kind of thinking about it. I don't know why we're so slow. You could not argue, or feel free to if you want to, 0800 80 1080. Tell me if you think it's the best thing out since sliced bread, and oh, it's great. It's added so much value to my teenage children's life. I don't think it has. They'll try and tell you it has. It's nothing. Nothing but a bottomless void of stupidity, really. Does it add anything to you? Do you think we'll follow suit at some point? And why do you think we're so slow? What's going on? Oh, it won't work. They'll find a way around it. Yeah, of course they will. Just like people still speed. But it's an introduction of something that will, for the greater good of the majority of people, will actually add to their life.
It's one of those things that if you take it away, it makes your life better. It does

0: 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And are you good at setting the example, or are you busy having a great conversation with your child while staring at your phone? 18 past 2, 0800 80 1080, 9292 to text.
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0: 20 past 2 here till 5 this morning. 0800 80 1080 and 9292 on the text. Hi Roman, I've just heard the ad for the trip to Turkey. Is that the tour that you're taking? Yes, it is. Yes, it is. It's just been confirmed actually that I am actually going to be guiding and hosting. Not because I'm a Turkish expert on anything. I have been to Turkey. I spent a month there about 30 years ago. What do you think would have changed in 30 years? Probably not a great deal, given the absolute pristine history of the place. I'm really looking forward to that. That's April next year. Social media bans. So the rest of the world's moving ahead. Large chunks of the world getting onto this big time. And we're still kind of having a bit of a tutu. We're thinking about it. What are we doing? They're what? Waiting for expertise. The bolus of information to show whether it's good, bad or indifferent, to know whether it's worked, that's going to take time. But it might take a generation. It might be that very young children rising up through their age group into the teens, they'll get to a point where they won't even know anything about it because it wasn't there for them. It's not there for them. It'll be the current batch of teenagers who will act like they've had their arm removed if you were to remove their social media. If you are involved with your own children as teens or grandchildren, how difficult is it to have a conversation with them when almost welded into their hand is a cell phone? How much time do you actually spend, like, with a child looking at you, nodding, oh yeah, as if they're actually listening, as opposed to just that vacant look as they scroll through a phone as you give them very important instructions on life? 0800 80 1080. Roman, I agree, kids shouldn't be on, but you obviously don't see it's a step toward getting people to show their ID and go to digital ID for convenience. And then you've given them the power they want. What do you mean? I obviously don't see us a step towards getting our digital presence, our IDs. If you've got an IRD number, if you've got a driver's license, you're on file everywhere. So teens learn to drive as teenagers. They get IRD numbers as teenagers. So your thinking is that once they get to 16 and can use social media, they need to prove their age by providing Yeah, I mean, I can see your point, but there'd be fools of companies if they were to misuse that information, would

No. Given how big those companies are, and now with governments looking quite closely at what they do, pretty out of control though, right? It's pretty much out of control. Roman, while it's been great that the Prime Minister listened, it might be a bit hard to take away the perks that could be in legislation, says Colin. Oh yeah, not impossible though. Legislation can be revoked, overturned, amended. It just takes an act of Parliament. It just takes a bill to be passed. Then they do all the debating and voting and off they go. They're going to look pretty silly because the media, of course, will be there to see who's voting for and against. You're going to look pretty silly as an MP if you vote against change to the perks. What's they going to tell people? So I don't believe it's tricky, maybe? Tough, perhaps, compared to what? They can do whatever they want in terms of legislation, if there's impetus and desire, and it seems that there is from many different political parties. Roman, with that intro to the Ukraine-Russia dilemma, I'm waiting for Peter, the ex-pilot, to enter the fray. Oh, he's more than welcome to. I don't know how you can, in all good conscience, defend what Russia are doing in the Ukraine and call that anything other than stupid. But yeah, you're more than welcome to call and have a chat. Roman, property investment has ruined this country with the high housing and land prices and will be ruined for generations to come. What a shame what greed has done. It is one of the biggest things that we love to invest in, isn't it? Property. And because there hasn't been a capital gains tax, we've just done what we can, flickety-flick things on and banked the money. Hi, Roman. I was watching a program on TV on Sunday about the bombs on the Solomon Islands that they're still having to deal with from World War II. Yeah, it makes you wonder how many incendiary devices are bobbing around in the bottom of oceans or in forests around the world after warfare. Morning, Roman. Working out what accommodation allowance you're entitled to is a bit of a nightmare. There are four different areas, each of which have different entitlements. For example, you get more in central Auckland than in smaller cities, then your cash assets, income and amounts of rent you pay are taken into account, and you have to pay the first $90 in Dunedin. There's an income above which your allowance starts to get less until it eventually disappears. This is why it's difficult to figure out. If you ask AI, it can work it out when you tell it your exact situation as per the above criteria. Just be careful with AI. It's not always 100% accurate, is it? It's only as good as the information that's in there for it to find. So it's taking information from the good, the bad, the ugly, isn't it? G'day, Roman. I've just got home from a holiday in Australia and 91 was $1.89 a litre. Can't help but feel we are being ripped off with our fuel. I guess it does have to come slightly further to get here, but yeah. What's happening with the Brent crude price? Let's have a look. $79.71 US a barrel at the moment. So yeah, it's continuing to roll on downhill. Long may that last. 79.66 now. I'm hoping when I check that by 5, it's going to be about $30. Well, it won't, but they're talking about $70 that it's rolling down towards. But that's still an increase year to date of 19.42%. We have a long way to go yet. Hi, Roman. Once the ID is digital, your freedoms will be kaput because of extreme government overreach and ability to stop access to digital currency. What? Whatever. If that's how you want to live, good luck. If you're terrified of governments and your ID being misused, well, just minimize, do what you can to remove your digital footprint. But you have to have an IRD number. That MyIR or Real Me is a great system for identification through government agencies. If you've got a driver's license, if you've got, what are you scared of? What kind of conspiracy theory movies are you watching?

0: I think I'd be more terrified living that way than actually just living the way I do live, which can be terrifying at times. Roman, time you need to stop talking about social media all the time. Change the subject, please, or get a new radio announcer to do your job. You just do my head in from time to time, says Steve. Oh, okay, wow. Gee, I've only just started talking about social media. Imagine how you're going to feel by five. You would have pulled all your remaining hair out there, Steve. Time to stop talking about social media. Is that because it's been spoken about quite a lot over the past year or two? Yeah, no, I completely understand why you'd have that perspective, but the story is quite new in that Britain is going to ban the under-16s from a range of social media apps, which is a big move, and it will be a world first for them anyway, something they've never done before. So their decision follows a public comment period in which the government got 116,000 responses from parents, the tech industry and children. The number of responses was second only to one seeking input about marriage equality in 2012. The vast majority of respondents wanted an under 16 ban, including youths, who added that a ban should be part of other measures. One expert saying, I don't think banning social media on its own is the silver bullet solution, but I do think Australia has shown very clearly that it has a significant role to play. Absolutely. Yeah. Yeah. In terms of people's fear of their digital presence and having to provide digital IDs, well, passports, there's so much content that's online now, your driver's license, your passport, IRD, what else is there? Everything. I'm not bothered, but I do love the fact that I don't have a social media presence. I have reduced my digital footprint as much as I can. I don't want to know that my information is drilled and mined and on-sold. Oh, look what he likes. Let's fire him some more ads on that. Well, they can't do that to me because I don't use it. So I've become really, really, really... Well, I haven't become totally anonymous, but there's a lot of power in anonymity, which I'm enjoying. 2:30, 0800 80 1080. 9292 is the text. I'll catch up on more of your texts and looking forward to hearing from you this morning. Tuesday, June the 16th.
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3: 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Good news. 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
0: 28 to 3 on Tuesday morning, June the 16th. Good to have you along. We have been talking too about those rent rises on pension flats, pension accommodation in Ashburton, and then one caller said that in Dunedin the council rents are going up as well from the 22nd of August. And then a caller called in from Wairarapa.

0: providing that. Now they're getting more real, if you like, in inverted commas, with the pricing. How would that affect you if the prices go up? Social media bans for under 16s. Oh, the question for me to you is that I'm picking you're not under 16. And if you are, why on earth are you listening? Go to bed. If you're of an age where you've seen, like me, you've seen everything come in to do with phones, smartphones, mobile phones, computers, all the apps that go with them. Number one, here's two questions for you. When was the last time you actually looked at all the apps you have on your phone and asked yourself when, if ever, you use them? I only use a very few. I use the news websites. I've got about six different news websites on my phone, both local and international. I've got the bank. I've got Air New Zealand, so I can kind of dream about having a holiday or something. And Gas Spy. No social media, thank God. I can't really think of anything else. I don't have anything else on there. So what apps do you use on a regular basis? And there's another way of looking at it. And it's a way of measuring, for me, getting a sense of how much time you might be spending on your phone just scrolling through things, or using it for actual, I don't know, creative content perhaps, or looking at the weather. I've got two different apps for the weather. I really like the Met Service, and I also like Wonderground, W-U-N-D-E-R, Wonderground, for phases of the moon and the sun and all that kind of stuff. It's very, very, quite elaborate, actually. You can get stuck on that for a while, but at least you're not looking at someone's perfect life and their exercise gear with their poached eggs floating behind them. It's nothing like that at all. It's really good. 0800 80 1080. Hello, Roman. China is the start. China is the start. You mean in terms of social media? Well, they're not really, are they? Meta? What do you mean, the start of? I'm not sure what you mean by that. You might mean in terms of security of all your information. That could be what you're talking about. Feel free to let me know what you are talking about. Roman, if they question the government in China, they cannot travel or buy certain things. That is digital ID reality, Roman. Well, it's not for us, though. You might realize we don't live in China. And I don't get thrown to the ground, tasered and handcuffed every time I say something. So I'm very, nor do they remove my kidneys. So I'm very lucky not to live in China. So why would you compare our freedom to that of China? That makes no sense at all. What are you afraid of? Hi, Roman. Here's a message for Steve. Change your station. Yeah. That's one. Yeah, that's an alternative, isn't it? Morning, Roman. Great show always. Keep up the good work. And there's a wavy. How'd you get the wavy thing in there? That's quite cool. It always looks quite different on the text machine as to how it comes across on a phone. Thank you. Hi, Roman. I'm not on social media either, and life's more peaceful. I'll never go back. No, neither will I. Neither will I. And every time I'm involved with a tourism organization who want to... Oh, and by the way, make sure you post photos. I go, yep, I'm not posting anything because I don't have it, but it doesn't diminish my ability to get work or anything. It just doesn't add anything. What does social media add? And quite honestly, what does it give you that you love? What do you love about it? I'm quite keen to know which apps you're using on a daily basis. If you've been through your phone recently and done a bit of a hygiene thing, done the vacuuming and got rid of all the apps you don't use, that can be quite cathartic too. But which apps are you on? Is it just the same as a teenager? Are you just scrolling through everybody? It's like a voyeur. It's like you're looking through the netting curtains of someone else's life. Oh, look at that. Oh, my Lord, they had a birthday. Oh, I didn't get invited. Oh, what's the point of it all? I've got 12,727 friends. No, you haven't. Don't be silly. No one does. Not even God. 22-23.
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8: 2123, well, there's another app that I actually do have on my phone, the iHeartRadio app. So that's quite handy. Yeah, I don't have that many. So how many is too many? What are you using on a regular basis? Hi there, Sanjay.
9: Yeah, g'day, mate. Yeah, I think, if you're a sports fan particularly, then there's a lot that you can get out of the apps in terms of, like, you know, information, stats on the games, and you can get it, like, in quick time. So even if you haven't watched, you know, the game, you know, it's a fast way to be able to, you know, bring yourself up to speed with what's happening, I suppose. And, you know, and so, like, the NBA has just finished, for example. I mean, I haven't been able to watch it at the time that it's on. And so I've just quickly go on to my NBA app and, you know, you get all the updates and you get all the highlights and so forth. And, yeah, it's quite good, quite unique, you know. So for that piece of it, yeah, it's really quite handy. And look, I'm 45, so cell phones came out when I was around 20. So I'm also of the age where, I'm not sure of your age, but I mean, I'm not a young guy. So, yeah, I do find that it's taking over, isn't it, really? Like, I mean, people are just stuck to their phones. Like, it's, and then, well, what are they doing? Like, I can't imagine that they spend that much time. I spend a fair bit of time on it, but
8: I tell you what, though, I'm just as guilty as anyone else. Sometimes in the morning, I'd go, oh, I've got an hour and a half before I have to be wherever. So I'd just, you know, grab my phone, look at Instagram, and then I'd look at my watch and go, oh, my God, I've been looking at this for an hour and a half.
9: Yeah, like, I mean, what's the Instagram and Facebook and so forth? Those are social media ones. I want to just, I want to say something. Like, I mean, sometimes I almost feel as if I don't have to go on there, but with the people that I know and with the social circle, I guess, that I have, and it's like if you go on there, you sort of will, you'll be up to speed with everything that's happening. You know what I mean? Like, and so you don't really want to go on there, but like if someone's had an event or something, you're almost like, well, let's have a look, you know? Like, I mean, and so yeah, you sort of feel, I don't know, it's not compelled, but I guess inquisitive at times.
8: You can see how teenagers feel bullied in that regard. I wasn't invited to Cheryl's birthday, so, you know, all that kind of stuff.
9: Definitely. I could see that. Yeah, that would be, I think, yeah, something that you need to monitor, I suppose, as parents. Building this after team thing, maybe it's not a bad idea. Maybe it's not. I mean, it might be a good idea. Some parents before it, I mean, like, the son of that age, you don't need to worry, but they are them there. They will be at that age at some point, and the technology will be even more advanced then. So, I guess you've got to keep an eye on it.
8: Yes, no, good point. Thank you. Thank you, Sanjay. Keep an eye on it, exactly. But once the cat's out of the bag, keep an eye on it doesn't really work. And you try taking something like that off a teenager, good luck. It'll be World War III. Hang on, which World War are we up to? It'll be World War IV. Now, hang on. Oh, I've lost count. Yeah. I can remember when my girls both really wanted cell phones, and we said, no, not till you started college. And then it actually became quite beneficial. There was a benefit and there was a huge detriment. The benefit was that they were both doing after-school activities, as kids do. Athletic swimming, they've changed the training, it's now slightly later, we've gone to a different venue, whatever. Dad, can you make sure you're not here too early because we've got to stay and do whatever it was. So that was great. But what I noticed with both of my daughters is that their love of reading instantly stopped. They instantly stopped reading at night.

0: would be turn that light off. I've told you, you need to go to sleep. And then it's same message, but turn that phone off. You're not supposed to have your phone in the bedroom. It's like everything just slips and it becomes harder and harder. Oh, but I need to. I'm waiting for a message from... Are you though? Really? Hmm. Thank you, Sanjay. Well put. Donald Trump's very funny helicopter. It looks like Boaty McBoatface. It looks like a character version of a helicopter. Like a cartoon character version of a helicopter. Donald Trump arriving in France for the G7 summit. It's actually a very odd looking machine, isn't it? I've made that comment before when someone's told me what it is. I like the green. The green on it's really cool. Green is my favourite colour. But that's one ugly helicopter. Hi, man. I heard a while ago on News Talk ZB that you are doing a guided tour in the South Island late next year or maybe the year after. Really? No. What? No. That might have been the Bluff Oyster Festival, which was a few weeks ago now, probably about a month ago. We were in Bluff and Invercargill for a tour with Leisure Time Travel. It was great. Where can I find the information, please? Well, that, I don't know, they may not want me back in the South Island next year, but I'd do it again. But next year I'm off to Turkey in April. Where can you find the information? If you just go to the website Leisure Time Travel, Ursula, you'll find the information there. And also, can you please name that moon app again? Oh, it's not just a moon app, it's a weather app. It's called Wonderground. I don't know why it's called Wonderground. But it's spelled W-U-N-D-E-R, ground, Wonderground. It's really good for those that love their tide information, the duration of light, the setting of the sun, the sea, the sunset, sunrise, moonset, moonrise, all that kind of stuff. It's all on there. I like it. It talks about the waxing and the waning gibbous moons, gibbous being a Latin word describing the arch of the moon. Yeah, I found it quite a fascinating thing. One of those apps that you can't really get stuck on for hours and hours because it's not that fascinating. But yeah, have a look. Oh my God, Roman, we recently just had the New Zealand government telling people get vaccinated or lose your job. Wake up, Roman, just because you agreed with a mandate doesn't mean it was right. And in Canada, truckers literally had their bank accounts closed by Trudeau. Couple of things there. Get over yourself. Move on. The other thing is we don't live in Canada. So don't get all hysterical with your texts when, you know, anyway, when will you move on? If you can't see what was for the greater good, then back down your rabbit hole with your bag of carrots. Hi, Roman, your exaggeration about life in China in the current day is dishonest and scaremongering. I travel extensively in China and nothing of the sort occurs there now. Par for the course for you. You'll have your warped twist on it, however. Turkey, now that's a different story, says Billy. I could actually talk about numerous examples of inhumanity in China. But the main thing is for me, Billy, is that do you really think that because you travel to China, you're going to see all the inhumanity? Is that what you think? Have you ever looked at the information that comes out from organisations like Amnesty International over the years? Have you ever had a chat with a Uyghur Muslim? I've been to China, I've seen nothing. You're talking rubbish, Roman. Uh-huh, yeah. That makes sense, doesn't it? 13-3.
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4: 11 to 3. Donald Trump live on the telly at the moment, just exiting his very ugly helicopter, arriving in France for the G7 summit. Looks like a beautiful day there as well as he is greeted off the helicopter. Not sure who that is greeting him. As they wander off to start their meetings. Lots to talk about, isn't there? So much to talk about. We can talk about it as well. If you've got a say on lasting peace in the Middle East and also the situation with Ukraine and Russia. Germany actually becoming quite vocal. As I mentioned, I was reading a story yesterday on the BBC with the head of their Air Force talking about they will not give an inch of NATO ground. And that they are more than happy to defend themselves against Russia. So things, I don't know if that's more just, you know, saber rattling, as they say, or as opposed to actually wanting to do something more about it. But if you're involved with reading lots about that, let me know. The social media ban. Britain will ban under 16s from using a range of social media apps. It's a big moment for our country, says Sir Keir Starmer, their Prime Minister. He said he'll fight back if technology companies resist the move, and they will. They've got also, it's a bit like tobacco companies, those unscrupulous people that work for tobacco companies and vape companies trying to convince people that they do more good than harm. It's like, you've got to be joking. How would you defend that? Social media companies getting all sorts of amazing spin doctors involved to spin a story about the benefits for children being on social media. What an absolute load of rubbish. The only good thing for children is being loved, a warm house, 3 square meals a day, and a ball to kick. I don't know, back in the old days, you know, when we actually used to move? Climb a tree, graze a knee, chase a dog, be chased by a dog. I don't know. I can't imagine. To me, it actually is, as I've got older, it's a real tragedy to see children thinking it's more fun to be engrossed on a computer, eating absolute rubbish and wondering why they can't partake in the school athletics. You know, it's because we're not moving like we used to. What's your take on that? What sort of apps are you using? I'm quite keen, quite serious to know if there are apps out there that you think, oh, you've just got to get onto this app. It's been mind-blowingly amazing. It could be something to do with sport, the weather, politics. Music, I don't know, you tell me. The arts, something more productive, I don't know. Tell me, other than social media, which really doesn't take, it doesn't give you anything it takes, would that be fair to say? And why is New Zealand lagging behind when it comes to making a difference with social media restrictions for teenagers? Let's go to Wellington. Well, we can't go to Wellington, but we can listen to a great band from Wellington. The Phoenix Foundation.
5: One, two.

0: see you at 7. You'd be going, oh dear God. A slideshow. This is the beach we walked on? This is the other beach we walked on? Oh, that one's upside down, Brian. Can you fix that, Brian? Just slideshows. No one actually cares. Would you like to see our photos of our holiday? No? Oh, you're joking, aren't you? No, I'm not. I don't want to see your photos, but you're going to show me anyway, aren't you? Oh, God, you are. Oh, dear God. Please make it stop. Oh, no.
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7: In this update, there's hesitancy about the lack of details surrounding a newly confirmed US-Iranian peace deal. Donald Trump says an agreement has been reached to cease all military operations and allow free transit through the Strait of Hormuz. CNN reports it'll take effect Friday local time. But former State Department Middle East negotiator Aaron Miller told CNN people need to see the fine print.
8: The fact that they haven't released the text to me is worrisome. And the Iranians are already adding conditions. Deputy Foreign Minister is talking about the 60-day period won't begin until billions of dollars of assets are returned.
7: Inflation may be becoming more widespread, pushed by fuel prices. Latest Infometrics and Foodstuffs data shows grocery supplier costs are rising again for the first time since October, affecting all departments. Infometrics principal economist Brad Olson says price increases are likely as businesses adjust operating margins.
9: It takes a while for businesses to make a determination on what sort of cost changes they need to make, how much that fuel has gone up.
7: Serious youth crime is down across most of the country, but three regions lag behind. An Oranga Tamariki briefing shows the government has already surpassed its target of a 15% decrease in serious and persistent youth offending by 2030. Jamie Cunningham has the details.
10: The number of offenders fell to 856 in December, down 22% from a 2023 baseline of 1,100. Most districts met the target, but Canterbury and Waitemata only recorded 5% reductions, while Eastern was the only district to see an increase, up 10%.
7: Meanwhile, new data shows a quarter of Kiwi teens have found themselves the victims of bullying in the last year, leading some of them to skip class. The Ministry of Justice has released its first Youth Victimisation and Harm Report, following a survey of only 9,000 teenagers. It found one in three victims missed school at least once. It also concluded more than half of bullied teens experienced online abuse. And the UK government is pushing ahead with a ban on under-16s using social media. Prime Minister Keir Starmer has announced the changes. He says the choice isn't made lightly and recognises social media does have some benefits for young people. However, Starmer says it's clear to him a full ban is the right choice.
11: Do we truly believe that social media creates a happy environment for our children? Do we truly believe that it's a place where they can feel safe? I don't think I even need to answer those questions, do I?
7: It follows Australia also imposing a ban on social media for people under 16 late last year. The fortunes of Kiwi rich listers continue to soar. The collective value of the annual NBR rich list has increased 26% over the past year to 120.

0: 29 billion. We now have 26 billionaires, their ranks swelling by 8 more in the same time. Victoria University economic inequality researcher Max Rashbrook says many wealthy people get a lot of income from capital gains, which isn't taxed.
1: People on the rich list pay a tax rate on their income of 9%, whereas ordinary people will be paying about 20% on average across all their income.
0: In sport, football, New Zealand's first group game is being seen as pivotal to their chances of making World Cup history. The All Whites face Iran in Los Angeles today before matches against Egypt and Belgium in Vancouver. 2010 World Cup hero Shane Smeltz says a result in their tournament opener is crucial.
2: We have to go and hurt them. We have to take something from that game and make sure we carry that confidence into the next two games, because I think if we don't get something from the first game, it will then turn into a tough group to get out of.
0: In yesterday's group matches, Sweden opened their campaign in style, thumping Tunisia 5-1 in Monterrey. Cote d'Ivoire beat Ecuador 1-0. The Netherlands and Japan drew 2-2, and Germany thrashed Curaçao 7-1. In athletics, utilising experience is a key focus for sprinter Zoe Hobbs after her inclusion in the 21-strong athletics team for the Commonwealth Games. The country's 100-metre record holder will look to improve on a fifth-placed finish in 2022, with her personal best now over half a second quicker than her effort in that Birmingham final. Hobbs says getting a podium at the Games is her priority. That's news and sport. I'm Tony Doe.
3: I only joined the line dancing group because Margaret dragged me along. Said it'd be a bit of fun. And she was right. The best thing I've done in years. We rehearse every Thursday. Well, rehearse might be a strong word, but it keeps us moving and laughing. Yeah, definitely keeps us laughing.
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7: 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Morning, it's Tuesday, the 16th of June. Today, for Northland, Auckland, Waikato, Coromandel, and the Bay of Plenty. A period of rain early this morning, then a few showers clearing later. Waitomo to Horowhenua, including the central high country, rain eases to showers this morning and then gradually clears throughout the day. Gisborne and Hawke's Bay, rain spreads north this morning and then clears in the evening. Kapiti, Wellington and Wairarapa, rain with a couple of heavy falls in there too, watch out for those, easing back to showers late this morning and then clearing later on. Nelson, Marlborough, Canterbury and Otago, but not Clutha, scattered rain or showers, clearing to mostly fine this morning. Buller, Grey and Westland, isolated showers clear this morning, then mainly fine, a few showers will return by this evening. Clutha, Southland and Fiordland, fine at first, rain developing this afternoon with some heavy falls later. And the Chatham Islands, just a couple of showers in the mix for your Tuesday. The warmest place right now, Opotiki 13. The coolest, Tiano on 0.5.
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7: Morning! Good to have your company this Tuesday, June the 16th. I'm Roman Travers. I'm here through till 5 on the free phone number 0800 80 10 80. 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And the text here, 9292, with a very small charge.

0: an effort to go to the beach when you're doing that. But no, I quite often go to the beach and pull a book out and sit there and read for a while, and then go for a walk on the beach and enjoy it. But I certainly don't check texts and stuff like that and see what work's going on about, because as soon as I come home, work pretty much switches off.
1: It's a dangerous place to take a phone anyway. You've got this expensive piece of technology, you've got the water, but you've also got sand getting into parts of the phone you don't want sand. So, yeah, no, it's not really worth it.
0: Mind you, I did drop my phone out of my overalls once into a urinal at Fonterra.
1: Did you? Did it stay there?
0: Yeah. I kind of picked it up and threw it in the rubbish bin and thought, so I'm not going there anymore. But it was just in my top pocket of my overalls. As I bent down, because they had these little colour charts on the back of the urinals to tell you whether you're dehydrated, all these different colours as to it's like different colours from dark yellow to whatever to tell you whether you've got enough water in your system. So that's quite interesting. So I was looking down trying to read the fine print on it, and my phone fell out. I'm looking, just standing there looking at the urinal for a while going, what do I do now? Do I pick it up? Do I leave it there and just walk away? But
1: There's a number of studies that have been done recently to show what kind of fecal matter is on a phone, with a lot of people taking their phones to toilets, which is not a great habit to get into. It's probably quite a nice, relaxing situation if you're sitting on the loo for ages to sit there scrolling, but the things they find on phones is quite off-putting. On the screens, that is, not on the apps. Thank you, Craig. Good to hear from you. The Football World Cup, Iran playing New Zealand, 1 p.m. today. The pundits would say, well, we're not going to win, but what will the score be? I say, what? No, we could win that, couldn't we? Of course we could. Anything could happen. Anything could happen. We probably won't, but I don't want to be that person that, waste of time. Of course it's not a waste of time. Saudi Arabia are playing Uruguay at 10 o'clock this morning. Tomorrow there's a game that may interest you as well. Well, apart from our game at 1 o'clock. But tomorrow France are playing Senegal. And also that's at 7 o'clock tomorrow morning. And at 10 tomorrow morning, Iraq will play Norway. Matches galore. I asked this question yesterday too. I'd like to know if you've been thinking, I'm not paying the money to watch all this, and you've capitulated. Because if you think about the amount of football you can watch for the $40-something dollars, it's actually quite good value for money. If football's your thing, you'd be in like Flynn. You'd be in like a robber's dog. Which is a saying that I don't think anyone says anymore. 21 past 3. Thanks, Craig. 0800 80 1080. I've got dozens of texts to catch up on. I'll do that soon. But yeah, do give me a call, 0800 80 1080. What social media apps do you use all the time? And have you had a look through all the apps on your phone and you thought, gee, I don't use those. Why did I put that on there? What the heck's that for? Someone told you it was a great idea and then you never used it again. Let me know, 0800 80 1080.
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2: 0800 80 1080

Well, that's pretty hard. That horse is bolted. It would take some pretty amazing legislation to control all of that. But I heard yesterday they're also looking to do the same with the movie industry, the streaming industry, and having them pay a percentage of what they do into our coffers, a percentage every year in order to support the industry we have. I heard that in the news yesterday. So, a woman 21 dies after being thrown from a bridge in Brazil without a harness, just as Kerry was talking about. Instructors hurled Maria Eduarda Rodrigues de Freitas into a 40-meter abyss without attaching safety equipment. Yeah, she was 21. This bridge swing type thing, it actually looks very exciting. I think I would love to do it, but when you see things like this, mind you know, people have car accidents, all sorts of tragedies happen. I've done two bungee jumps. I have no desire to do another one. I don't know what's changed. I think it just becomes, I don't know, you become sensible, boring perhaps. Not for me. Two was enough. The second one was the highest in the world at the time. Off the pipeline bridge in Queenstown, it just felt like I was falling forever. And the only enjoyment comes from knowing that you're not dead. It's like, oh, that was all right, actually. At the time, though, it's terrible. The amount of adrenaline that courses through your body, incredible. She was rope jumping. They've called it rope jumping, but Kerry said it was more like a swing on Saturday at Ponte do Escoleto, an abandoned bridge in the municipality of Limeira, where tourists practice extreme sports. The young woman who aspired to become a physical education teacher had asked to be launched from the bridge airplane style, with two instructors hoisting her above their shoulders as she spread out her arms. Oh no. No. That's horrific. Her poor family. Okay. Yeah, that was horrific. Roman, soccer, exclamation mark. A pack of overpaid actors kicking a ball around a paddock, says Donald in Oamaru, who clearly has no idea what he's talking about. If you could run around, even if you were only playing half a game, if you could run around for the length of time that they run around, you try chasing a ball around for that length of time, they're incredibly fit. Overpaid actors. So you're not going to be watching any of it, Donald, or you're just saying that you're going to watch all of it. You're going to love it all, aren't you? You really are. New Zealand playing Iran today. Have your say on a possible score. What's likely to happen in that match? 0800 80 1080. Roman, Israel pay America crazy money for their weapons every year, and Trump is in a catch-22 situation with Israel, says John. Roman, I've just got home from work and I'm very open-minded as a person. I understand that talkback radio involves strong opinions and debate. Asher, that's an interesting text. I'm not really sure what you mean. What are you actually specifically talking about? Because your text is quite strident. And quite long, but what is it you've taken offense to exactly? Not really sure what you're talking about. Are you sure you're listening to the right station? Let me know. It does, because I've read your text. It doesn't make any sense. Put some context in there, Asher, and let me know. Hi, man, I'm so rapt that you have that trip to Turkey. Oh, thank you. I'm very hopeful that things will turn around for me by then, and if I can get work, I'm coming with you, Chris and Gothic. Oh, g'day, Chris. Yeah, I was in, for those that know Chris and what he's dealing with the health system, where we've gone all out now. We've gone bonkers, haven't we, Chris? We've gone absolutely, I've gone everywhere. I've gone to every journalist that I know that has a health round. I've gone to everybody who says they're a spokesperson or a minister of for health, local MPs,

0: Party, Aisha Verrill. Oh, do you know what? The only person I didn't send it to was Simeon Brown. That's the only one I haven't done, apart from local MPs and things and people that want to be MPs. And something has to change. It's been far too many years of being fobbed off, and Chris deserves a whole lot better. 2624 0800 80 1080 if you want to come through.
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0: 25 to 4. Great hope of great peace and great things to come from the Middle East. That's the big headline. Well, that's not the headline, but that is the crux of it all. How could the US-Iran deal affect oil prices and the cost of food is the headline. More than 3 months after the US and Israel first began their war with Iran, the White House and the Iranian regime have agreed a framework to bring about peace and to end these long-term hostilities. The Middle East crisis sent global oil prices soaring as the conflict effectively closed one of the world's key water transport routes for oil, liquid gas, and other essential commodities, limiting global supplies. So hopefully, once they meet on Saturday, remember the meeting on Sunday was postponed. So it's all set up for Saturday. But experts warn a return to normal shipping through the Strait of Hormuz will take time, and the impact of the war will continue to affect the global economy for potentially months to come. So just bringing that back to a local thing, it's not just fuel and plastics. It's also things like PVC piping, the stuff that goes around wiring, everything that is petroleum-based. But our main focus will be food prices, interest rates, and fuel. So when will they start coming down? Wow. Not quickly would be the answer. How quickly will the Strait of Hormuz open? Let the oil flow, was the quote from President Trump in his social media post, heralding the agreement, which he said would include the reopening of the strait to commercial shipping. Ships are starting to move, he declared on yesterday, loaded up with oil out of the Strait of Hormuz, which he said was totally safe, secure, and pristine. Here's hoping he's right. So various international media organisations have verified. They've been checking the ship tracking data, which appears to show that traffic levels remain very low in the Strait of Hormuz, despite the announcement. According to ship tracking website Marine Traffic, only two vessels with active location trackers have exited the waterway since Sunday. One was a bulk carrier and one was an oil tanker. Yeah, so that strait has been closed to shipping since the 28th of February, with only very limited numbers of vessels able to pass freely. Hundreds of vessels have been stuck in the Gulf, with the risk of sea mines or drone strikes driving up the danger for crews and preventing safe passage. So

this is going to be a long-winded process. It will go on, won't it? But what will it mean for us and the Commerce Commission saying they're going to keep an eye on fuel? Fuel prices should start to drop in time, whatever that means. $2.55 is what I paid for diesel last Thursday on the cheap day. Cheap and nasty, that's me. It's the only day it really is worth going. I only need to top it up, so I just wait for that Thursday. Les says, thank you, Donald Trump. It's a bit ironic, though, isn't it, Les, that the strait wasn't actually closed before he started his military intervention. So he's fighting to open something that he actually created the problem of having it closed. So, yeah, but may the peace last. I hear you. Hi, Roman. King Donald never ceases. King Donald never ceases to amaze me. First, he saw the Bastille Day parade and then the King's Guard at Windsor. So he had to have his own parade for his 79th birthday, which consisted of thousands of soldiers shuffling past. Pathetic. Now he has his gladiatorial games at the White House like a Roman emperor, says Eric. He does love all that, doesn't he? And that's okay. He's allowed to love what he loves. Hi, Roman. I'm a member of Amnesty International. The persecution of the Uyghur Muslims is undeniable. However, they are able to go about their lives more so in the current day by just being closely monitored. Try being honest at least, says Billy. What do you mean, try being honest? If you're trying to defend the deplorable human rights record that China has, why are you a member of the Communist Party? You can't be serious. You're not seriously trying to defend what they do in China to people that try and have a voice that clashes with the authorities, are you? I'm not sure who you are. Are you the person that said before, you got it wrong, I travel there regularly? Do you really think as a tourist or as a business person you're going to be seeing all the hideous stuff that happens? They're not going to let you see that, I wouldn't imagine. 0800 80 1080 9292 to text. I was also talking about the rise of the cost of being a pensioner in council-provided accommodation earlier on. With Ashburton facing a big rise there, pensioners could face rent hikes of almost $100 a week under an Ashburton District Council proposal. The council currently charges 55% of the market rate for some of its 102 elderly persons' housing units, but it's looking to increase that to 80%. It's a big leap, isn't it, from 55 to 80%? And that'll mean that the rents will rise for these Ashburton pensioner flats from about $4 through to $96, depending on whether the residents can access government accommodation support. So I was just asking also, what's that like and how does that sit with you? Because it probably will become more par for the course for council pension accommodation around the country, with councils really struggling now to bring the money in. Well, they're not really struggling. They just put the prices up of everything. Lock the front doors and watch the people go ballistic. But, yeah, that's part of it. Then I had a couple of calls talking about rent increases. Dunedin was one where some of the council rents there are going up. Graham said $10 for him, and that happens on the 22nd of August. And the other thing was Sir Keir Starmer. Talking about Britain, early spring 2027, they're going to be banning social media apps for those under 16 years of age. Good, bad, ugly, indifferent. What are your thoughts on that? And if you've got an argument to support the use of children under 16 using them, I'd like to hear what that would be. It doesn't add anything to your life. It just takes things away. Have I got that wrong? And the UK, part of a global movement, we're very slow with our movement. We're kind of like a statue. We're not moving at all in that regard. But Australia, Canada, Brazil, Indonesia, they have already introduced legislation or announced restrictions that'll be age-based. France, Spain, Denmark, Thailand, South Korea, they're among others studying or developing similar approaches. And we're in that cohort as well, really.

0: 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How hooked are you on the apps? And which apps on your device are you on all the time? Do you find it mindful? Do you find it essential for work? What would your excuse for that be? 1624 0800 80 1080.
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0: Quarter to four, here till five, 0800 80 1080. Poor old Wellington, once again, wastewater being discharged on Wellington South Coast. And so for about 48 hours, or maybe forever, I wouldn't be paddling there. Do not go paddling, kayaking, surfing, whatever you normally do on the South Coast for at least 48 hours. Wellington Water saying the short outfall pipe is discharging untreated wastewater. Yuck. They're saying it's due to heavy rainfall, and that's being discharged into Tarakina Bay, which is just off Moa Point there by the airport. And it's likely to be travelling around the coastline, depending on the currents, of course. Yuck. They've got signs in place, but yeah, you'd be taking your life in your hands if you were jumping in for a swim or a surf or a kayak in that area from Orfero Bay to Breaker Bay for about 48 hours at least. If you are in Wellington, what's your take on that? Are you absolutely furious? Have you just given up being furious? It just seems, well, disgusting, really. And it's going to be a long time. And we're only talking about Moa Point, and then you've got the Hutt Valley situation as well with a multi-million dollar pipe that needs to be fixed as it hurtles all the sewage further down towards Wellington. So potentially the same issues further up. Hi there, man. I'm on the Countdown or Woolworths app shopping all the time. Are you? Okay. I'm really old-fashioned with the shopping. I still like to go in and squeeze my own avocados, which sounds weird, but I do. I like to go and have a look through the bananas, and I don't tend to go up and down every single aisle, but yeah, it's quite nice to go and see what's around. And I found a Woolworths which is remarkably quiet and less like a zoo. It's like a giant grocery store as opposed to a supermarket, if that makes any sense. It's quite nice. It's nice to be able to get to the checkout and get through it relatively quickly. And they actually have real people, you know, people standing there serving you, which is remarkably old-fashioned. Perhaps I'm paying too much and that's why they're there. 0800 80 1080 9292 to text. The rent rises for pensioners. We were talking about that earlier on. There was quite a bit of text traffic and calls on that as well. Just with people saying, one woman saying that her mum's in her 90s. And she is already struggling and will find that absolutely pretty much impossible. If her increase is up around that $100 a week, that's a big increase, isn't it? And that's just for Ashburton pensioners, by the way. but I'm picking it could be further afield, one caller reflecting on Denise.

0: Eden as well in the situation they're in. And if you've been out filling up yesterday or today, are you noticing any fluctuation in the fuel prices? I don't think we're going to see them come down in a heck of a hurry. The Brent crude price at the moment, $79.62. Still on that downward trajectory. And some pundits picking it will be at about $70 in the next day or so. So that's very encouraging, isn't it? Indeed. 11.24. Be honest about your social media. It's not a criticism. Just because I've got all self-righteous and got off social media, serves no purpose for me whatsoever. It took me a long time to work that out. But if you are a frequenter of social media, is it just a thing to pass the time? Is it a good way to remain connected? Would you find it difficult to tell your own children or grandchildren, as the case might be, that it's going to be banned because it highly likely will follow suit? How do you think they'll react when they're watching you using it all the time? 0800 80 1080 and 9292 is the text. 1024.
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0: Looking forward to hearing from you this morning as we keep an eye on what's happening in the world with world leaders getting together at the next G7 conference, G7 meeting. The Football World Cup, New Zealand playing today against Iran. Feel free to have if you're a bit of a follower of football, what's your take on that? Will it be a close game? I know there's a big difference in the skill set, so they say, but there's no reason why we can't. Well, there's every reason why we can't, but I'm hoping we'll really shine. I'm sure everyone is hoping the same. And are you paying that extra money to watch the Football World Cup? For $40-something, probably good value for money, wouldn't you say? You know, in terms of, you know, entertainment, long term, it's the World Cup that keeps on giving, isn't it? Quite an incredible duration of games and a duration of time. 0800 80 1080 is the number. This band is called the Great Lake Swimmers, and this is called Your Rocky Spine.

0: You.
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7: In this update, there are fears Israel and Hezbollah could be the stumbling block to a newly struck US-Iranian peace agreement. Both sides have agreed a deal, which will be formally signed in Switzerland on Friday local time. The text is yet to be released, but it's understood it will see the Strait of Hormuz opened and secure 60 days of nuclear negotiations. US journalist and analyst Gordon Robertson says the deal supposedly includes Lebanon.
8: But the Israelis are not a signatory to the agreement. So the biggest long-term danger to this is either the Israelis or Hezbollah basically blow the agreement up.
7: Finance Minister Nicola Willis says the peace agreement could see fuel prices start dropping, with global oil benchmark Brent crude sliding more than 4%.
9: If that trend continues, or even just holds, we can expect prices to fall at the pump here.
7: Meanwhile, fuel prices may be starting to affect the price of everything else. Latest data from Infometrics and Foodstuffs shows supermarket supplier cost inflation rates have risen for the first time since last October. Costs are going up in all departments. Infometrics principal economist Brad Olson says many shoppers will be choosing cheaper options.
10: Looking at changing what meat they might be putting in their basket, thinking more about the likes of, say, chicken and pork.
7: He says the US-Iran peace agreement won't see prices fall quickly, with inflation remaining high for a while yet. The Opportunity Party has promised its MPs won't use parliamentary allowances to pay for mortgages or offices. National Minister Louise Upston came under fire in recent weeks after it was revealed she claims $1,000 a week in accommodation allowances despite owning a home in Wellington. Leader Kule Wong says MPs shouldn't be able to level up their property portfolio on the taxpayer's dime.
11: If politicians are able to use those allowances to ultimately grow their property portfolio, that's not something that everyday citizens are able to do.
7: Analysts say the housing market is looking soft over the coming months. The Real Estate Institute's house price index fell another 0.6% in the past 12 months, now sitting 16.2% below its 2021 peak. But Infometrics chief forecaster Gareth Kiernan says prices are higher in parts of the South Island than this time last year.
12: Strong export prices and just generally stronger economic conditions in that sort of mid to lower South Island had been coming through. They're not immune to the slowdown that we're seeing at the moment, but a bit more resilience than some other regions.
7: Media Minister Paul Goldsmith says there'll be modest savings generated by axing the Broadcasting Standards Authority. The government has announced it'll scrap the BSA, favouring self-regulation by New Zealand media. The move came after the authority ruled it could extend its regulation to online broadcasters, which was heavily criticised by ACT and New Zealand First. Goldsmith told a Scrutiny Week hearing some resources could be freed up once the authority is officially disestablished.
13: But the BSA is not a huge department, it's about $1 million a year.
7: Meridian Energy says there's no risk of a significant drought this winter, with hydro inflow levels at a 28-year high. Its monthly operational report shows storage is well above average going into the end of the financial year. Genesis Energy will be shutting down a gas-powered Huntly turbine thanks to high lake levels, freeing gas over the rest of the year.

0: football, New Zealand opened their World Cup campaign today with a clash against Iran, with making sure they don't lose being the key issue. In group play yesterday, Sweden opened their campaign in style, thumping Tunisia 5-1 in Monterrey. Cote d'Ivoire beat Ecuador 1-0. The Netherlands and Japan drew 2-2, and Germany thrashed Curaçao 7-1. In athletics, a record number of pole vaulters for a major event have been picked in New Zealand's 21-strong team for the Commonwealth Games. 2022 Games bronze medalist Imogen Eyris, Olivia McTaggart and Eliza McCartney are joined by men's national champion James Steyn and Nick Southgate. McCartney says having five pole vaulters in Glasgow will be special.
1: Pretty amazing. I think it's a quarter of our team. And it's obviously from no small effort from the support of Athletics New Zealand and the pole vault program. It's really shining through at the moment.
0: In motor racing, Liam Lawson has moved up a further spot in the standings at the Barcelona Catalunya Grand Prix. Initially finishing ninth, he's been one of the beneficiaries of eighth-placed Franco Colapinto being handed a post-race 10-second time penalty. Lawson moves up to eighth. That's news and sport. I'm Tony Doe.
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7: 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Morning to you. For Northland, Auckland, Waikato, Coromandel and the Bay of Plenty, a period of early morning rain and a few showers clearing later. Waitomo to Horowhenua, including the Central High Country, rain eases to showers this morning then gradually clears. Gisborne and Hawke's Bay, rain spreads north this morning and then clears by this evening. Kapiti, Wellington and Wairarapa, rain with a few heavy falls, easing to showers this morning and then clearing later. Nelson, Marlborough, Canterbury and Otago except Clutha, scattered rain or showers, clearing to mostly fine this morning. Buller, Grey and Westland, isolated showers clear this morning and then mainly fine. A few showers return by this evening. Clutha, Southland and Fiordland, fine at first, rain develops this afternoon with some heavy falls later. The Chatham Islands, a few showers for your Tuesday. The warmest at the moment, Opotiki 13, the coolest Invercargill on 0.1.
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9: Ready?

war as President Trump and the French President Macron hold a meeting for the G7 summit. That's happening as we speak. So many international issues to be speaking about. And interesting, I haven't had any more commentary on what the head of the German Air Force was saying.

yesterday, but quite strident comments about Russia and Germany's preparedness to stand their ground and to do whatever they need to do in order to defend NATO territory, which I haven't seen anything like that from Germany from a military leader for, well, forever. So the G7 underway. Other things to talk about as well, the Football World Cup. So if you're not familiar with the rankings, it's all available online. The amount of stuff you can read about the football teams is incredible. Today's a big game for us. 1 p.m. this afternoon, we'll be playing Iran. We are ranked 85th in the world. They are ranked 20th. So the outcome, you could say, well, there you go, there's the outcome. Well, no, anything can happen on the day, right? So I'm looking forward to that. I don't think I'll be watching it. Well, I know I won't be watching it because I haven't paid the $40-something dollars to watch it. But if you're glued to the Football World Cup, I'd love to hear from you about who you think's going to do well, who will be the underdogs to watch. The top three in the world, Argentina, France, Spain, followed by England, Portugal, Brazil, Morocco, Netherlands, Germany, and Belgium at 10th. I won't go right down through the list, but yeah, we are way, way down at 85. Iran at number 20 in the world. So feel free to have your take on that. Now, I found this really interesting story about what we should be doing with our public transport in terms of train stations. And a report's been commissioned. A Massey University researcher thinks that public transport should be at the centre of communities in New Zealand, with housing, shops and public spaces nearby. Now, with the CRL, the new underground train thing in Auckland, that has certainly been the case, with more housing being planned around those new train stations. It makes sense, doesn't it? And often when people are in cities looking to buy a house or looking for somewhere to rent, it's that proximity to public transport that makes a big difference. It probably pushes the prices up too, but it does make sense. If you can cluster people around the public transport that you already have, it's much better value for money in terms of the cost of infrastructure, but it's also better for those communities, the research is finding. It does make sense, doesn't it? So what are you seeing? Because I'm thinking where I live, I'm seeing huge changes in terms of railway stations and what's happening in that regard. But in the report, they cite some of the examples from the UK. City stations right in and around accommodation, housing. The report was commissioned after experts visited Birmingham, Stockport, Bristol and Cambridge and looked at their transit and transport-orientated developments. And this happened in November last year. Then they met with planners, developers, local authorities, transport agencies and property developers to this. And the reason why this has to be done, of course, is that the population is growing quite, well, it will be, once things settle down, quite rapidly. The seven steps to transport and transit-orientated cities. Designate areas where transit-orientated development should occur based on Auckland, Wellington, Christchurch existing development strategies. Designate areas near train stations where there was default permission for building housing. Amending the urban plans, blah, blah, blah, blah, all the authority type stuff. Ensure the land value increase from being situated near transit-orientated developments flowed back to authorities. Anyway, there's a lot of recommendations in there. My question to you is, if you do live in a part of the country which is a fairly good-sized city, do you have concerns with what may almost certainly happen in terms of residential development in and around transit areas? Well, I don't know, just train stations, really, aren't they? If I think about Wellington's train station, I guess there's a bit of housing around Thorndon. Not a great deal. Would you want to see that intensification in and around Wellington train station? Or in Auckland, more intensification? Well, that's happening anyway. What about Christchurch, Dunedin? How much of what you see already could be spoilt by that? And I have to say, I'm really hoping that the apartment blocks they'll be building, the townhouses, will be kind of forgiving in their look, because they can be so ugly, can't they? I live in one, trust me.
They often look like a very, very modern prison that you're allowed to

0: leave. So I'm hoping that they actually build things that are quite nice. It can't just be a practical thing. Surely it has to be quite forgiving on the landscape as well. Where do you live? What will that look like for you? 0800 80 1080 and 9292 to text. Morning, Catherine.
1: Oh, whoops. Sorry. Hi, Roman. How are you?
0: Yeah, good. Thank you.
1: Just a really brief one on what you're talking about, transport. There was a really good interview with Jack Tame. I forget the man he was talking to, a minister of transport, I think. And everyone's trying to say 65 million. Do you think that will cover with improving the transport? And he couldn't answer it. He hasn't answered it all week by numerous people who have asked him. So there you go. I don't know where that goes. But about social media, you know what I can't figure is someone who's in your presence and all of a sudden the conversation goes dead and then they start going onto Twitter or something on their little phone and they put their head down. And I'm thinking, okay, so I can't do that. Or, you know, there's an occasion and there's no conversation and it's difficult. So there goes the head down and you're looking at what's up on maybe more than Twitter, but other things that you can get on your phone. It's really kills the art of conversation.
0: Oh, I see what you're saying. Yeah, absolutely. And that whole, I'll Google it. When people are having a discussion and people are unsure of something, I'll Google it. Well, you don't have to always have a fact, do you? It can just be a discussion.
1: I know. Like, yeah, you say something and they don't know. Like, and then they're all of a sudden, they're 100% underlined with red ink, right? And you think, okay, well, you know, how come I didn't know that, you know, straight out?
0: Well, the fact is they didn't either, and the fact they've had to look it up doesn't prove that they know it any more than you do. They just had access to the information and read it out to you. But, you know, I understand the whole, with conversations just being killed, with people looking at their cell phones, then I do make a bit of a judgment call sometimes. If you're looking at couples in a restaurant, you think, what have you come out to dinner for? You're both sitting there looking at your phone. Maybe they're really happy. Maybe they really, really don't like each other. And so, therefore, sitting there looking at a phone saves a whole lot of arguments. I don't know. People do their own things, right? But you wouldn't each take a book to a restaurant and sit there reading, would you? Maybe if you didn't really like each other, that's exactly what you do. Thanks, Catherine. Good to hear from you. Welcome, Nigel. What's happening?
2: Roman, all New Zealand soccer games are live and free to air on TV1. They're live from 1 o'clock tomorrow. The build-up will be starting just after 12 o'clock midday.
0: Yeah, they're not all free. That's why there's a $40-something pass to pay to watch of the games.
2: But all the New Zealand games are free.
0: Oh, good. That's good to hear, isn't it?
2: Yeah, on TV1.
0: Brilliant.
2: All right, then.
0: No, thank you. Thank you, Nigel. Oh, that's good to know. Cheers. I still won't be watching it probably, but maybe I should make the effort. Yeah, what will I be doing? I don't know, probably a number of other things. But if I remember not to forget to remember, I will definitely have a look at it. Good on you, Nigel. Good of you to squeeze that in. And that makes it a lot easier for people who are contemplating parting with money to watch all the games. 0800 80 1080 9292 to text 18 past 4. Yeah, get into it. What are you looking forward to the most with the football? What are the teams? At what point will you actually start thinking about paying to watch all the other games that aren't New Zealand focused? And with us ranked at 85 and Iran at 20, what are you picking the scores going to be? Let me know.
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0: underground, under the metro, right?
1: Yes, that's right. Yeah, and we stopped at several stations, and then during the game, when things got bad for us, we had English supporters. We were all at one end of the ground and watching these poor referees make shocking decisions, and which affected the game, didn't it? Some bad decisions there, but the English supporters behind us were abusing us and trying to get us into arguments, throwing things at us.
0: Oh.
1: We just had to annoy them a bit and get on with it. But
0: what year was that, John?
1: 2007, we got beaten in the quarterfinals by France, wasn't it?
0: So have you been put off going to big stadia since then, or do you still love to go?
1: Oh, no, I'm getting into my 80s now, travel's past us, but no, it's just those things I remember.
0: Yes, you tell a good story, John, thank you so much.
1: Yeah, it's been fun, but Thea, thanks for your commentary, and you're a good host.
0: Oh, good on you, John, that's very nice of you to say, but yeah, the only time, look, I've never been, in all the time I lived in the UK, I didn't go to a football match, and it's something I regret. I think one day I will. I lived in Upton Park for a while, in the wild, not the wild west, the wild east end. And it really was quite wild at times. You could tell, if you walked into a pub in the east end and they didn't like you, they let you know straight away. You either didn't order a drink or you learned to drink very quickly and walked out again. There were some pretty rough pubs in the east end. But we were very close to West Ham. West Ham's home ground, never went. Because the prices were ridiculous. And I've talked about that since, and people have said, oh, they weren't that bad. Well, compared to what? I don't think I had a lot of money. My cousin Megan was in a flat there with a whole lot of Kiwis, and I stayed there for a while. Then I went down through Africa for 4 months. But I would love to go to a big game. Now, the only time I've seen real drunken hooligans were, it was on the ferry coming back from Lansdowne Road to Holyhead, so from Dublin back to Wales on the ferry. And the only people that were absolutely feral, and I won't describe what they were doing, it was disgusting. And it was just like watching a scene from a mad movie. We watched all this unfolding, and as we docked at Holyhead, the police were there to arrest these people. And guess who they were? Guess who? They were New Zealanders. And they were all dressed in New Zealand All Black jerseys, and it was feral. So that's the only example I can give. Back in the day, though, at football matches, there were coins that used to be thrown into the crowd, darts, apparently, as well. The violence in football matches was hideous. Hopefully that's all changed. And, John, what you've been through sounded horrific. 18 to 5.
2: We've come to Whitby Lakes Retirement Village to ask some of the residents why it's such a great place to live. Now, where's Margaret?
3: Oh, she's popped downstairs for coffee.
2: Oh, all right. Well, where's Barry then?
3: Well, he's gone for a swim.
2: Oh, well, what about Barbara?
3: Just next door at the supermarket.
2: Ah.
3: I tell you what, come back this weekend. It's Whitby Lakes open day, Saturday and Sunday, 10 till 3.
2: I guess I could just stay here until then.
3: Sorry, only residents get to do that.
2: Oh. Maybe I'll check out the Whitby Lakes Open Day this weekend.
3: Yee-hoo!
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0: 14 to 5, the Strait of Hormuz It'll be open and everything's going to work beautifully and petrol

0: and the people in Israel are calling the shots. So until the West actually has less fuel, of say 20% of the fuel no longer being available, and Western economies are under extreme pressure, that's the only time that the US, in my view, is going to actually force Israel to do something. So,
1: well, the only thing that will stop Israel doing what they're doing, which is genocide, and if people can't see that, then they need to do some more reading on the whole thing. But the only thing that will stop them is this. It's not even tacit approval. It's direct supply of everything they need to continue with the genocide, to continue with the land grabbing. And until that money supply, whether it's actual armaments or money, stops, until that lobbying is ceased, then that will just continue. And I think the US, quite selfishly in lots of regards, needs Israel as a proxy for everything it wants to be and to do in the Middle East. But I have seen the temper frayed of Donald Trump in that regard, which is quite refreshing. He hasn't quite got on board with the whole, you know, what the world experts are calling what Israel is doing as genocide. But perhaps it comes down to more of a financial proposition, with the US realizing they can't keep doing that with all of the interests they have around the world. Cheers, Peter. Good to hear from you. 925-0800-80-1080 is the number to call. 9292 to text.
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8: The chair of New Zealand's second largest dairy company, Open Country, had been talking about the review of the Act that regulates our milk industry. He and others would like other milk companies to have more say in setting the farm gate price.
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1: 8 to 5, the footballs all go for New Zealand today at 1. We're taking on Iran. They're 20th in the world. We're 85th, but who cares? We'll be up for the game. We'll be awesome. And it is on, it's all free to view. Well, that is anyway, not all of it. I think quite a few people have grumbled quietly at the cost of watching it, but they're actually paying it because they realise it's actually quite good value for money. In terms of all the games you're going to see, if you've got the time to watch it, that's great value for money. Now, just going back quickly to, I didn't get to the story early enough, but this research that's been done to show that we need to build up residential places in and around transport hubs, like they do in other parts of the world. And the research was done. Someone from New Zealand, from a uni, went over and had a look at some of the great parts of the UK where they have, and the photos I'm looking at, they're lovely. They've got lovely buildings around lovely train stations. What do we have? Well, it all sounds a bit judgy when you say that apartments are frightfully ugly. They don't need to be, do they? It's like, who designed that? A bunch of primary school children. It's terrible. And then you look at these photos. I'm looking at a beautiful photo of a beautiful rain. Where is this? It's Cambridge. Cambridge Railway Station. Beautiful. Big archways, all brick. Lovely insignia, like old kind of coats of arms above the arches. It looks beautiful. What will we do? Aluminium sheds with bollards everywhere. There's not a bollard to be seen in this photo. will bollard the snow.

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7: Good morning to you. 14 minutes after 5, the Opportunities Party has come out with a wild new idea. Don't take more than you need, MPs. They've committed to all their MPs, when and if they get any, they will not be able to use taxpayer-funded entitlements in an unfair way. So that means no inflated KiwiSaver.

0: plane, would you?
1: Not today. I am on a plane at some point in the next little while, looking forward to getting to Vancouver to watch the Egypt and Belgium games. But no, I'm just, I'm up early to talk to you. This is my sole reason for being awake at the moment.
0: Well, I thank you very much, Jason. And when I heard yesterday that you're off to Vancouver, I think those are going to be the two best games of our games. And Canada's a lovely place. Vancouver's a lovely town. And you will have a great time and you will give us great insight. And I thank you so much for waking up early just for me today. It is 5:25.
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3: 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But yet they're not very profitable and in some cases making losses. So you've got these incredibly valuable businesses, or very highly priced businesses, shall we say, that aren't very profitable, but it's tapped into a real growth story. And that makes the analysis even more difficult and more challenging for us. So there's a few sort of things to unpack there.
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0: 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Now, there's a lot of people who think the media are a left-wing lobby group. And there's a lot of people who think that Stuff is the leftiest of them all. So explain to me why Stuff has just appointed Matthew Hooton as the new editor of The Post, apparently after he was shoulder-tapped by Sinead Boucher. So it wasn't his idea, it was hers. This is what The Post said yesterday about their new editor, Matthew Hooton. Hooton's CV includes being a young Nat, a press secretary in the Bulger government, a strategist for National during the Don Brash years, an advisor for ACT, a strategic consultant for Iwi Banks, most corporate sectors, government departments and the ultra-rich. And he even had a short-lived stint as Wayne Brown's advisor. Now, does that sound like a lefty to you? Does that sound like a socialist? It doesn't to me. If you read Matthew, and if you meet Matthew, and I have, and I do, you'll know he has one of the clearest understandings of how power works in this country, both left and right politically, and at a corporate level, and even into Al Maori. And I think this is interesting. It's about how we define people on their politics. I think people in this country are far too quick to generalize. I think a lot of people don't quite understand politics. They don't understand the difference between left and right, often confusing them between conservative and liberal. And the difference that, you know, ask them about the difference between demand side and supply side economics. And well, you get a little bit of confusion, but people will swear that they're right wing. I've grown frustrated at hearing supposedly rightist people demanding government intervention and not realizing that they're straying out of the lane. And these are the same people who go, all the media's left wing, and they're not. All the media's biased, and it's not. Anyway, here's Matthew Hooton, and he's going to be the editor at The Post. The Post is on a big growth path at the moment. I actually think this is a genius move by Sinead Boucher. I think he's going to come up with some great stuff. He doesn't have to be a journalist. He just has to have a good brain. And Matthew Hooton has a good brain, so let the ructions begin.
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0: I was reading this morning that passengers from the MV Hondius cruise ship where the Hunter virus outbreak first occurred apparently finished their isolation periods this past Sunday. So there was a Kiwi there in West Australia, and they've been locked up forever because of this Hunter virus, but they've been let go. And I read this article that said this is a public health success story worth celebrating because it

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2: So the game kicks off at 1 o'clock today. It's at LA Stadium, which is renamed by FIFA. It's the SoFi Stadium. And if you're looking at it, look at this ground's mind-blowing. But look at the middle. There's the Infinity Screen by Samsung, which is hanging over the top. It's an oval thing that goes right the way around. It used to be called the Oculus. This thing is 1,000 ton. This thing has 80 million pixels. And this thing's got 260 speakers. What money can buy. Mike.
3: Morning. I watch a lot of NFL at that particular stadium. Home, of course, of the Chargers and the Rams.
2: Yeah. And underground. And where the race course used to be. And, hell of a lot.
3: They had, I saw the Raiders talking to Steve Price yesterday on the program. He was saying that it's a big deal in Australia, the World Cup, but the numbers wouldn't be for their opening game. They wouldn't be NRL-esque.
2: No.
3: But the numbers came in, they are. So they were, on average, you had 3 million Australians watching that opening game, peaked at about 4, and wow. that's right up there with State of Origin stuff.
2: And they were good. Australia was good, Japan was good, Qatar was good. Everyone's saying maybe the power in footy is actually coming down this way. Maybe it's us.
3: So the question is, do you crack a million today? That's, you know, back in the old days when the All Blacks were a thing, you would get a million people. A million New Zealanders would gather around, and those days, of course, are gone. Yeah. So maybe football's big enough in this country to, you know.
2: I've had complaints that they've knocked Emmerdale Farm off.
3: Have they really?
2: Yeah, for the footy.
3: I didn't know. I thought it was being streamed. I thought it was
2: also on TV One.
3: Oh, was it?
2: So it's free to air.
3: Anyway, speaking of streaming, HBO Max launch in this country today, so we'll look at that. Nicola Willis on the whole, you know, Iran deal and what happens to petrol and whether we're going to get a fizz back on and, you know, the whole economy's going to turn around and National's going to win the election, blah, blah, blah.
2: Thank you, producer Kenzie. My name's Andrew Dickens. I'll see. Oh, also set up guy Sam. I'm Andrew Dickens. I'll see you tomorrow.
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0: range of EVs and hybrids. Agenda-setting news and opinion. It's the Mike Hosking Breakfast with Bailey's Real Estate. 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
1: Good morning. It's 6 o'clock, 9 degrees in Wellington. I'm Adam Cooper. A warning, Kiwis shouldn't hold their breath about fuel prices just yet. The US and Iran say they've reached an agreement to be formally signed in Switzerland on Friday. Oil prices plunged immediately after the deal was announced, with global benchmark Brent crude dropping more than 4%. ASB senior economist Mark Smith says it's a good start, but there are still plenty of sticking points, like Israel and Lebanon, and nuclear weapons.
2: There's no guarantee those talks will come through with resolution, so we could be back to square one in a couple of months' time.
1: The new plan for Wellington's woeful water network has been released. Te Aki Wai will shortly inherit the region's water assets, taking over from Wellington Water. It's investing $800 million in the coming year, and ratepayers will soon be sent an average $2,400 separate water bill. Chair Will Peat says it's no secret there's been underinvestment in water for a number of years and decades.
3: We have got a bunch of pipes that are in poor or very poor condition and failing. And we have also other key assets in our network which really need investment.
1: Visa appeal cases are piling up as the US refuses swarms of football fans for the World Cup. FIFA has also revealed a Somali referee will be paid in full after being interrogated for 11 hours and sent home despite having the correct paperwork. Auckland University Associate Professor of Psychology Danny Osborne says these rejections set the tone for public behaviour. He says they actively undermine the message of world unity FIFA claims to stand for.
4: These decisions seem pretty aligned with a nationalistic rhetoric that tries to keep the quote-unquote other outside of the country.
1: Any changes to MP allowance rules may need pressure from beyond the beehive. The Opportunity Party wants MPs to be unable to use taxpayer money for home or office mortgages. It was recently revealed National's Louise Upston claims $1,000 a week in accommodation allowances despite owning a Wellington home. Political commentator Bryce Edwards told Andrew Dickens TOP's proposal could help drive change.
5: This is going to connect with a lot of voters who are getting quite sick of politicians that are perceived to be rorting the system.
1: The Reserve Bank wants to sublet part of its new office, which it's only occupied for less than a year. A 10-year lease came into effect on the new Auckland site last August, but the RBNZ is currently seeking a sublease tenant for one of the three floors. An OIA response to Newstalk ZB says the current annual lease cost of all three floors is $4.2 million, with base rent of $3.1 million, followed by a share of operating expenses. The bank says it moved to a new office to allow for additional growth of staff in Auckland in the long term. A pickup in retail spending shows some consumers aren't too fazed about a tough economic climate. Stats NZ data shows core retail spending in May was up 2.8% annually. That doesn't include volatile sectors like fuel. Furniture, electronics and hardware spending is up 4.8%, while hospitality spending is up 3.2%. Retail NZ Chief Executive Carolyn Young says these are great numbers.
6: We're just going to hope that we can continue that buoyant recovery into the rest of the year.
1: That's Newstalk ZB News with Spark for Business.
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1: Newstalk ZB Sport, Cape Verde have pulled off a stunning goalless draw over world's number two Spain in their FIFA World Cup debut. It's finished nil-all on TVNZ just moments ago.
7: That is it! Cabo Verde with their result of a lifetime and their debut on the world stage, and they have held Spain to nil.
1: It was the world number 67's first ever World Cup match, and they held firm as Spain directed 27 shots, 7 of them on target, to just 6 from the Africans. The result blows Group H, also featuring Saudi Arabia and Uruguay, who meet at 10 a.m, wide open. Meanwhile, all-white skipper Chris Wood is confident his teammates won't be overawed when they play their first World Cup pool match this afternoon. New Zealand meet Iran in Los Angeles, with only Wood and defender Tommy Smith having been in the last squad to play at a World Cup in 2010. Wood says nothing prepares you for a match on the biggest footballing stage.
8: That'll be the big thing, how the boys can overcome that and still apply their footballing ability and show the world what we can actually do as individuals and as a team.

0: Kickoff's at 1 this afternoon. Football coverage with Nissan X-Trail. The big one ends June 30. Be quick. Coach Brendan McCullum has refused to guarantee Ben Stokes will return as England cricket captain. In his first media conference since the nightclub saga after the first test win over the Black Caps, McCullum reiterated his support for Stokes but didn't endorse a return to lead the side. Ahead of the second test starting tomorrow night at the Oval, McCullum says those calls will be made down the line.
1: Those decisions are not for now. The concern at the moment is making sure that Ben is fine, and we need to look after him, rally around him, and in time we'll get on to those sorts of decisions. But for me, I'm just making sure that I'm checking in with him. That's where things sit at the moment.
0: Batsman Jordan Cox and paceman Sonny Baker will debut for England at the Oval. I'm Adam Cooper, that's Newstalk ZB Sports with Generate, putting performance first. GenerateKiwisaver.co.nz.
2: Newstalk ZB Wellington, time saver traffic.
3: Dry July starts soon. Good morning, no hold-ups yet. On the urban motorways, State Highway 1 and 2 are flowing fairly well. Just a reminder, we do have roadworks, State Highway 58 between Pawatawanui and Judgeford, again north of Pukerua Bay, and by Paikikariki Link. Do good, feel good, go dry this July. Search Dry July to register. Ivanka Zonich for Time Saver Traffic and Travel.
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0: Rain around at the moment, and that'll ease to isolated showers this morning, then clearing to fine by the afternoon. Southerlies turn northwesterly this evening. The high in the city today, 12, and a low of 7. Tomorrow, partly cloudy, the chance of a shower until the evening, 15. Thursday, fine and 13, and also fine on Friday. Right now, 10 in both Kapiti and Porirua, 9 in Upper Hutt, 10 in Lower Hutt, 9 degrees over the hill in Wainui Amasa, 11 at the moment in Lyle Bay, and in Wellington City, we have 9 degrees.
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4: Well, you're welcome to Davey Ryan Deal. The price of oil and the return to normality. We look at the specifics the finance minister in on the potential economic impact. We're in LA, of course. New Zealand kicks off this afternoon. Kerry Spackman, you're going to love him. Winner's Formula is what it's called. He's worked with Lewis Hamilton, Jackie Stewart, as well as the All Blacks. Joe McKenna covers the G7. Ender Brady covers Britain for us this morning.
2: Hosking.
4: Welcome to Tuesday, 6:07. So we got there, didn't we? We've got a deal. Iran is over, back to normality. Like most wars, you can spin it any way you want. In this case, the part that relief plays is not to be underestimated. This came out, of course, of nowhere on a Saturday morning when apparently Netanyahu and Rupert Murdoch, if you believe the story, said, "You will never get a better chance, Donald. All the heavyweights are meeting in the one place. Go get them." Broadly, it's been downhill for the Americans since. The deal, if you look at Trump's video in that fateful day, tells us it'll be over quickly and the people can rise up and take their country back. Neither were true. The key line for Trump is now the nuclear weapon, of course. They didn't have one anyway. But whether this deal prevents one for eternity is not really answered, given an eternity is longer than a deal, and certainly longer than a Trump presidency. Like most wars, it had complications. We only really became interested if it concerned the Strait. And that suddenly became part of it. I mean, cut off the oil and the world shudders. Hopefully, secondary pipelines and alternative supply chains will be a permanent feature moving forward. Relying on this part of the world clearly is madness. Netanyahu is the biggest loser. His dream is in tatters. He pretty much achieved nothing. Lebanon's still a thing. Iran is still a thing. In fact, you could argue Iran are the real winners. They survived. They get to, rebuild money. There's no revolution. The Strait can still technically be closed. They don't mind being bombed as much as the West might have thought they would. It's hard to avoid the conclusion that this is yet another piece of American military adventurism that turned to custard. What they thought would happen didn't, or anywhere close. Over quickly? No. Regime change? No. Revolution? No. Nuclear threat mitigated? Maybe. When that's your brightest talking point in totality, this has been a failure.
2: News of the world in 90 seconds.
4: And our man is busy. 80 yesterday, cage fight on the lawn, a deal with Iran, JD on the telly with a good vibe.
5: Really, the last year and a half of Iran policy is to get us to a place where we could change our relationship fundamentally with the Iranians. But this is a big day for the American people, a big win for everybody who cares about basic peace and stability in the Middle East.
4: Don's in France for the G7 now. Host is Emmanuel. He likes the sound of it.
6: It's a very important one because first it will fix the nuclear issue, and it will reopen Hormuz. It will provide peace in Lebanon, but it's a very important step towards peace.

0: but as well for global economy.
1: Don, having ticked that box, he's all about the other war now.
2: We had a very good conversation yesterday with President Zelensky and President Putin, and I see maybe we can do something there. I really do. I think they're both open to it.
1: Why doesn't he invite Putin to Alaska? Has anyone thought about that? As a result of all of this, oil is down a lot, and bets are on as to when that strait is back to full operation.
3: So the Strait of Hormuz is the gateway to the Persian Gulf, but right next door to it is the gateway to the Red Sea. And there was a ceasefire ages ago there. And the rates of ships going through there have not got anywhere near to where they were before.
1: Then in Britain, we're dead man or dead PM walking Keir Starmer, desperate for distraction. He's decided this morning to ban kids from social media.
4: I ask the question now, do we truly believe that social media creates a happy environment for our children? Do we truly believe that it's a place where they can feel safe?
1: Well, you know what kids are like when you take their fun away.
5: Overall, I think it's a bad thing, because I feel like you might feel more isolated in a way.
6: I use social media to talk to people, and I don't really get to go out most times. I think it's not going to stop young people from going on social media that much.
1: Finally. She's right. Starbucks South Korea, they got trouble this morning. They've launched their Tank Day. That's the reusable cup promotion, of course. Trouble was, it was launched on the same day as the Gwangju Uprising back in 1980. At least 165 civilians were killed by the military on that day. So a lot of upset. The president, in fact, weighed in, calling it inhumane and disgraceful. So Starbucks apologised. They sacked their CEO, and they're going to close all their stores next week so employees can attend some history lessons. News of the world in 90. Yeah, the straits interesting. Kelsey this morning, 57%. On the betting market or prediction market, think that the strait will return to normal by August. That's 57%. Other markets also saw jumps over 80%. They think a probability the traffic's going to return to normal by the end of this year. 12 past 6.
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1: Speaking of Kelsey, the same market gives SpaceX less than a 20% chance of sending humans to Mars by 2030. I would have argued the chances are about zero. 14 past 6. From Shaw and Partners, Andrew Kelleher, good morning.

0: points on the FTSE 100, 10,430. The Nikkei, though, up 3,297 points, 4.99%. Let's call that 5. 69,317. Shanghai Comp's at up 1.6%, 4096. Even the Aussies got in on the act. 1.25% gain on the ASX 200 there, 8914. Yes, but the New Zealand market, we're just not going to get excited about anything. The NZX 50 down 0.25%, 13,360. Kiwi dollar, 0.5829 against the US, 0.8235 against the Aussie, 0.5025 euro, 0.4340 against the pound, 93.42 Japanese yen, gold $4,321. Yeah, and as I said, Brent crude $83.15. That is down around 5%.
1: Good on you, mate. You have a good day. We'll see you tomorrow. Andrew Callagher, Shaw and Partners. Hosking. From the TV world, Fox is buying the streaming firm Roku. Now, are Roku a big deal? Yes, they are. They are paying $22 billion USD for it. They're the biggest streaming platform for the smart tellies in the US. More than a quarter of internet-connected devices are part of that particular deal. So Fox are on the move there. Speaking of streaming, HBO Max launches here today. We'll have more on that later, 6:21. 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
1: Yeah, respending, I know anecdotally one of the banks was saying there's a shift they see in household spending patterns, reduced spending on overseas travel but increased spending on domestic holidays and furnishings. Certainly the durables were up. Durables are discretionary. You can live with a tatty old sofa a bit longer, but you're feeling good so you go buy a new sofa. I think that's broadly how it works, isn't it? Mike, apart from the failure you described about the US war in Iran, has anyone counted the billions that many actors in this conflict have made the oil companies and the weapons manufacturers? Well, of course, I mean, war's good for certain parts of the economy, always has been, always will be. Mike, Trump's military action has significantly delayed Iran's ambitions to build nuclear weapons, which it would either use or threaten to use to blackmail the world.

0: Well, John, you've bought into the line. I personally would argue the B2s did the job last year. They buried them enough. And this whole last few months has been a complete, bordering on, a complete and utter waste of time. Netanyahu's ropeable. Most of the Arab states are ropeable. Maybe the midterms are in trouble. So I don't know what the win here is, apart from just the sheer relief that people go, oh, phew, we can move on again. Which I said at the start of the show is not to be underestimated. 6:25.
1: Trending now with Chemist Warehouse, keeping Kiwis healthy all year round.
0: Movie time. Horrors are hot right now. So the low-budget back... bit of detail. The low-budget Backrooms and Obsession, if you know those names, box office gold. So there are a couple of movies, right? Combined budget to make those two movies, $18.5 million. Box office returns $940 million. So that's not bad. So Netflix saw that and thought, hello, we'll get on this bandwagon. So their latest is a thing called The Last House. Tells the story of a family suddenly sealed in their home with no way out. And there's a mysterious looming threat.
2: Hey, no scooter
3: Mom,
2: in the house.
3: Mom, let's go!
4: Go get in the car.
5: Don't rush me.
4: I'm not. I'm hiding from our children.
6: It won't open.
4: I think we're trapped in here. We're sealed in.
7: What the hell's going on?
4: I don't know. But we are safe.
6: I saw someone outside today.
4: What is something out there? It's keeping us trapped.
8: What do we do?
9: We can't help you. I'm sorry.
10: Hide.
0: Is that it? Okay. It's out on Netflix August 7. I got my, what did I have locked out? What was the streaming service I was locked
11: out? Prime
0: Video. Prime Video. That got fixed. 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
1: 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The Mike Hosking Breakfast with Arvida Retirement Communities. 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
2: Good morning, it's 6:39 degrees in Wellington. I'm Adam Cooper. The US President says ships are beginning to flow again through the Strait of Hormuz following the announcement of a peace deal with Iran. The arrangement to halt all military operations will be formally signed in Switzerland at the end of the week. It also includes an end to operations in Lebanon, but Israel says its forces will remain in the country indefinitely. Speaking at the G7 summit in France, Donald Trump says the strait is already partially open.
3: They're doing a little hunting for a couple of mines that they've already found, but it's essentially ships are starting to go out now. On Friday, it'll be completely opened.
2: MPs may be underestimating just how negatively the public views their use of parliamentary allowances. There's renewed scrutiny of politicians claiming taxpayer-funded accommodation allowances while owning their own Wellington homes. The Opportunity Party is campaigning on reforming the rules. Political commentator Bryce Edwards told Andrew Dickens there could be real public appetite for change.
4: Mostly the public haven't been focusing on this in recent years, and suddenly it's come up in the last few weeks, and we're seeing story after story about not just MP pay, but it's the perks.
2: Two Pike River campaigners are joining a push to stop the government pressing ahead with changes to workplace health and safety laws. Sonia Rockhouse and Anna Osborne have joined the Institute of Safety Management in its campaign against the changes, with a select committee due to report back on an amendment bill today. It aims to reduce costs by prioritising critical risks over routine hazards. Osborne says all risks should be considered serious as they put workers in danger.
5: The protection for the workers is going to be just a tragedy. We'll end up with another Pike River.
2: Improvement has staggered across the mental health system, with some groups still being left behind. The Mental Health and Wellbeing Commission's latest report highlights widening gaps in access and outcomes. Young people face barriers despite rising mental distress, and Māori services aren't keeping pace with people's needs. Chief Executive Karen Osborne says we've laid the groundwork for growing the workforce and reducing wait times, and are seeing some progress.
6: We're starting to see those results in those areas, which is fantastic. But what we really do need is that faster and more targeted actions, especially for young people and for Māori.
2: The Defence Force is looking to give away what's left of two retired military planes. It's donating two Strike Master aircraft for future public display or something similar. Lachlan Rennie has more.
7: Post-retirement from Royal New Zealand Air Force Service in 1994, they've been used as training aids at Base Woodbourne in Blenheim. Since then, the airframes, which aren't flight-worthy, have been sitting unused and in outside storage for some years. They are in poor but recoverable cosmetic condition. Organisations can register their interest until the end of the month.
2: Rugby fans are being encouraged to get in quick when tickets for Saturday's Super Rugby final go on sale later this morning. The Hurricanes host the Chiefs here in the capital. Hurricanes CEO Tony Philp expects Wellington's Henry Stadium to sell out. Singer Stan Walker will perform the halftime show. Members of both franchises have had early access to tickets since yesterday, while the general public can buy theirs from 10 this morning. That's News Talk ZB News with Spark for Business, building growth through tech innovation.
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8: Extraordinary achievement, defending for their lives. And this will be remembered for a long, long time.
2: Tournament debutants Cape Verde have stunned world number two Spain with a defensive effort for the ages in a nil-all FIFA World Cup Group H draw. The African nation, on their World Cup debut, repelled waves of Spanish Inquisition to deliver a result few would have expected. Spain had 27 shots to 6, with the 40-year-old Cape Verde keeper making 7 saves. Belgium and Egypt are underway from 7 in Seattle before Saudi Arabia and Uruguay meet at 10. And the All Whites are in action again. against Iran in their first game, with all Kiwi eyes on Los Angeles for that one. Jason Pine reports on day five.
0: The other two teams in New Zealand's group, world number 9 Belgium and 29th ranked Egypt, meet in Seattle from 7 this morning. In Group H, Saudi Arabia and two-time winners Uruguay clash in Miami, both looking to go one better than their group stage exit 4 years ago.
2: Football coverage.

0: stage and in particular Ben.
1: Batsman Jordan Cox and paceman Sonny Baker will debut for England at the Oval, while quicks Matthew Fisher and Jofra Archer return for Stokes, Atkinson, Ollie Robinson and spinner Shoaib Bashir. I'm Adam Cooper, that's News Talk ZB Sports with Generate, putting performance first. 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
2: News Talk ZB Wellington, time saver traffic.
3: 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No hold-ups yet on the urban motorway. State Highway 1 and State Highway 2 are flowing fairly well. We do have roadworks just north of Pukerua Bay, again by Paikikiriki Link, so you can expect delays from time to time. 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Ivanka Zonic for Time Saver Traffic and Travel.
2: Weather with Tommy's Real Estate, Wellington's market leader.
1: Rain today in Wellington, that'll ease to isolated showers through the morning, then clearing to fine this afternoon. Southerlies turning northwesterly this evening. Our high today's 12 with a low of 7. Tomorrow partly cloudy with a chance of a shower until the evening. Northwesterlies turning southerly, a high of 15. Thursday fine with 13. Right now 10 in both Kapiti and Porirua, the same in Lower Hutt. 9 in both Upper Hutt and Wainui and Mata. 11 degrees at the moment at Lyle Bay. And in Wellington City, a bit of rain out there and we have 9 degrees.
2: The newsmakers and the personalities. The big names talk to Mike. The Mike Hosking Breakfast with Bailey's Real Estate. 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
4: Obviously the G7, France, Germany and Italy have already said they're going to be part of the deal on the Strait. They'll send something along to, you know, make sure it is open and stays open. It's due to open on Friday. The whole thing's been e-signed. Anyway, Joe McKenna with more on that shortly. Back home at 23-7. Our latest look at our mental health system. I've got a report highlights significant improvements in access over the past 8 years. However, just one of the six key measures currently on track. Karen Osborne is the Chief Executive of the Mental Health and Wellbeing Commission and is with us. Karen, very good morning to you.
5: Morning, Mike.
4: Are you an outlier in the general health system? In other words, are your circumstances different to the general health system circumstances, or you're all roughly aligned?
5: I think there's some common challenges across health services and the system. I think one of the particular factors for mental health and wellbeing is the impact of the broader world that people live in on their mental health and wellbeing. So we know those factors such as employment, you know, cost of living crisis, climate change do impact people's wellbeing and rates of distress.
4: Is it a never-ending demand? In other words, once you tell people life is tough and mental health becomes a thing, it becomes a thing?
5: Well, look, we've certainly heard that comment that with the greater awareness of mental health and wellbeing, that people express that much more strongly. But we are seeing globally quite a significant increase in mental distress, particularly for young people, and that is the world that our young people live in, and that's a particular issue.
4: How much of it's about nuts and bolts? You just don't have the staff, you can't get the staff, it's like everything else.
5: Yeah, look, it is certainly about workforce, and workforce had a significant contributor to the decrease in access that we've seen in recent years. So in this last year, and this is through to June 25, we have seen quite a major increase in the workforce, and that's meaning that more people are able to access services. Of particular concern, though, is the rate of vacancies for psychiatrists.
4: Right.
5: So that's still an issue that needs to be addressed, and that's really important for those specialist services. But across the whole spectrum, so primary and community, certainly seeing some big increases in the workforce.
4: Is there a geographic issue to this, rural, urban, all of that, or not?
5: Yes, for sure. There's a lot of variation across the country, so some areas are doing better than others. Some have different services than others. And so what we saw, particularly when we looked at the crisis system late last year, was a lot of variation and a lot of fragmentation. So there's a real opportunity to have much more joined-up services.
4: My broad observation of the health system in general is that around the edges you can find fault if you want to look for it, but when it all hits the fan, it's there for you and does quite an exceptional job. Is mental health the same or not?
5: Yes, look, when people are experiencing crisis, services are available, but we also know that many people aren't able to access those services in a timely way. So it's about having access to services early in the course of somebody's distress so that it doesn't get to that crisis point, and that's where we need to see some real improvement, that sort of joined up nature.
4: Mm.
5: So for example, for crisis services, about half of people enter that system through telehealth services, but they're fragmented across the country. So how do we improve that part of the system?
4: That $1.9 billion famously in the 2019 wellbeing budget, is that real?

0: Has it made a difference, or has it become an urban myth?
1: Oh, look, we did a report on that a few years ago, and it, certainly we looked at where the money had gone. A large part of that money, remembering, of course, that it wasn't all for health. There was a lot of money that went into other parts of government services. So of about $1.1 billion that went into health, and that was over 4 years, the large part of that was into those new primary and community services, access and choice. Mm. That's not fully on stream yet. But it's certainly making a difference to the people that are accessing those services.
0: Nice to talk to you, Karen. Go well. Karen Osborne, Chief Executive of the Mental Health and Wellbeing Commission. By the way, would it? I mentioned the $1.9 billion. Would it surprise you to learn this morning that the chances of the Labor Party being right on that bus thing they announced last week, capping it at $20 in Auckland, Wellington, Christchurch, $10 everywhere else, would it surprise you to learn that the number they said it would cost, i.e. $65 million, is probably wrong? After The Economist got to it, more shortly, 19.2.
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0: A great story. 2018, right? Range Rover Sport did something no SUV had ever done before, and it's worth looking up. It's a brilliant piece of video. Climbed a staircase, not just any staircase, but 999 steps, 99 turns, 45 degrees. It led to Heaven's Gate Rock Arch. This is in China. It was a climb so steep, so relentless, that most would consider it impossible. The world's first Dragon Road Challenge, a feat so extraordinary, so audacious that others have tried to follow and, let's just say, didn't go as planned. So the Range Rover Sport, the most dynamic member of the Range Rover family, built not just to drive roads but to redefine what a road can be. Engineered to go where others don't, finish what others can't, because a vehicle capable of climbing to Heaven's Gate is more than ready for whatever or wherever you want to go next. Range Rover Sport doesn't just meet that challenge, it sets one on the road, off it, and apparently up it. The question isn't where Range Rover Sport can take you, it is where you haven't been yet. It's the Range Rover Sport's fabulous, the most dynamic Range Rover ever. So visit your local retailer today. Mike, I put money on it. Israel's going to be a problem going forward. No, they're not. They're too reliant on America, and Donald Trump's run out of patience. Mike, May's housing numbers down 13% on last year. I'll get to those numbers. I'm not sure you're right. What do you reckon? Market is crashing? No. And when do you reckon property doubles every 10 years? When does that return? And do you remember that punchline? I reckon this is the single biggest reason the economy's in a funk. You raise an interesting point, and I have data on that for you shortly. 6:45.

0: Fun.
1: International correspondence with NZI Insurance. Peace of mind for New Zealand business.
2: Jo McKenna this Tuesday morning. How are you?
3: I'm great, Mike. How are you?
2: I'm very well indeed. How many people are sending what to open the Strait of Hormuz? Is everyone a bit upbeat about this or not?
3: Yeah, everyone seems to be jumping on the bandwagon. We've seen an agreement between, or a statement from the UK, France, Germany and Italy saying they're ready to lift sanctions, they want to get on board. And this is all very timely, of course, because the US President Donald Trump is at the G7 meeting in mm-hmm. France and has just met French President Emmanuel Macron today, and they're all very happy at the moment. So onwards.
2: Good. So there is a general acceptance, because there's a little bit of pushback among some at the moment that we've been here before. I don't think we've been specifically where we are right now. A deal's been signed. A thing is opening on Friday. It seems sorted, doesn't it?
3: Well, it looks good. I think the big question is what can the US president do about Israel's Prime Minister Benjamin Netanyahu? And if we keep seeing military action in Beirut and around there in Lebanon, I think that might put at risk this whole deal. So we'll have to wait and see.
2: What's going to happen at the G7 now that this is seemingly sorted out? I know Trump was having a crack at France over wine and tech tariffs and all that sort of stuff. Is there anything material going to come out of this?
3: I'm reluctant to think that there will be, and there's a lot of speculation in the Italian press, at least, that this has become largely a ceremonial event because of Trump's dominance, his lack of interest in Europe, his provocations with NATO. So I think people are very sceptical that we're going to see very much, and we're going to see, of course, as you said, trade tensions, and there's still a lot of issues around security.
2: Where are we at with Ukraine? I mean, I know Trump was talking about it earlier on this morning, but I mean, I assume when the G7 get together, they ponder among themselves that, you know, this is a bit expensive, a bit timely, a bit, you know, damaging, and they might want to do something about it.
3: Yeah, on that point, Prime Minister Giorgia Meloni said that the European allies of Ukraine should appoint a single representative for talks with Russia to end the war. But I mean, how close are we really to that? I don't see that that's a very tangible option at this point. And we'll see a lot of talk, I think, this week, but I'm not sure that we're any closer to peace in Ukraine.
2: Now, this right-wing party, now what can you tell us about this in Italy? How right is it?
3: Well, this has been building for a while. It's a former general, led by a former general called Roberto Vannacci. He's quite a controversial character. He's founded this party called Futuro Nazionale, National Future Party. Very strong anti-immigration. Over the weekend, he said that femicide did not require a separate law. It should be treated like any other homicide. Why do women get a special deal? So he's very provocative, but he's really attracting a lot of disaffected people who are sick and tired of the Deputy Prime Minister Matteo Salvini's League Party, and he's drawing quite a lot of support away from him and polling at around 5%, which doesn't sound like very much, but that could be quite significant as we move closer to the 2027 elections.
2: Under your system it is. Having said that, see, the difference with a party like Reform or maybe even the Australian Hanson situation is you've got left-leaning governments running the place, so there's the vacuum there but you've got a right-leaning government running the place, so you're sort of right going right.
3: Exactly. And I think the big decision for Meloni is, does she engage with him or attack him? And so far she's been making snide remarks about what he's on about. Let's see how that pans out as we go closer to the election.
2: And just quickly, old Victor's monument, he was king, of course, in the early part of the century or last century, so that's sinking. What are they going to do about that?
3: Well, I think many of your listeners who've travelled to Rome probably know this monument. It's the one that looks like a typewriter. They call it the typewriter or the wedding cake. It's that massive white marble monument in the centre of Rome. It is sinking very, very slowly, less than or around 1 millimetre a year. So okay. Nothing to worry about too much. But it is quite interesting. Because it's such a massive structure.
2: Yeah, exactly.
3: I'd hate it to sink into the earth there in the middle of Rome.
2: Exactly. Lovely to catch up with you, Jo. Are you on Thursday? Are you coming back?
3: Yes, I'll see you then.
2: Oh, fantastic. Look, it's good. All
3: right.
2: My week's getting better
3: by
2: the moment. Nice to see you, Jo McKenna, in Rome, doing Europe. Or I don't know what's going on. She just turns up and entertains us. That's the main point here. So Trump, my reference was the wine industry. He's going to whack them with 100% tariff on exports if they don't scrap the digital services tax on the US tech companies. So are we getting bored with this? Well, he turns up everywhere and goes, oh, I'm going to give you a I mean, surely we've gone through enough court cases. And they got the screw worm in Texas, so that'll sort them out anyway. They can tariff us anything they want. They've got the screw worm, and we're going to sell them more beef than they know what to do with. 9 minutes away from seven.
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0: Good morning, it's 9 degrees in Wellington. Trump declares Strait of Hormuz open. The price of Wellingtonians' new water bills revealed. Top calls for a rethink of MPs' allowances. In sports, Cape Verde holds world number two Spain to a draw in World Cup stunner. While the countdown's on to the All Whites opening match today. And from submarines to spin rooms, how Chris Penk stays afloat in politics. Read more this morning at nzherald.co.nz.
1: News Talk ZB Wellington, time saver traffic.
4: New season winter fashion has arrived at Queensgate. Good morning, a moderate TB run on the Uber Motorway citybound from Hill Street. Through to Everton Terrace, State Highway 2, building Kennedy Good through to Melling, State Highway 1, quick and easy from Transmission Gully. We do have roadworks, State Highway 58, between Powhatan Nui and Judgeford. 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Time saver traffic.
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2: Mike, people must be tired of the squabbling over the accuracy of Labour's budgetary claims and predictions, but like me, ignore them and regard them as fiction. Labour's got no credibility with public money, none. So Brad Olson has come to the party this morning as regards the bus stuff, along with Sam Warburton, his economist as well. So Labour claims the bus cap's going to be $65 million a year. Brad and Sam think it's more like 91 to 112. And it comes off the back of Barbara Edmonds' appearance on this program yesterday. I haven't got to Ginny Anderson yet, and her announcement, and I use the word announcement very loosely, in the education sector. Wait till you hear the details in the story. It's sad and funny all at the same time. But back to Barbara. She didn't shock me. She disappointed me. We don't deal with people like Barbara on the program very often, and I think increasingly less until the rules cut in, because if they're going to come on this program and waste our time with the nonsense we got yesterday, why bother? We've got other things to do. When you're asked a simple question, where do you find $11 billion and you can't answer it, then why do I need to have you on
11: the
2: program?
11: We've made a very conservative figure that we've estimated our capital gains tax off.
2: Yeah, see, they said 3 or 4%. So this year, property's not going up 3 or 4%. Last year it didn't go up 3 or 4%. The year before it didn't go up 3 or 4%. Next year it's probably not going to go up 3 or 4%. So there's your four-year window. Nothing's happened. So where do they get their money from? The capital gains tax? And that's what you're dealing with. But as I asked yesterday also on the program, do people care? Maybe you just hate the government and you want Labor back and you don't care what happens. Go ask the Poms and Sir Keir Starmer. They planted him in office and they thought he was a good thing until he wasn't. 5 minutes away from seven.
1: All the ins and the outs. It's the biz. With Business Fibre, take your business productivity to the next level.
2: Chicken wars, fried chicken we're talking about, KFC.

0: announced some changes globally this morning. They've got more than 34,000 locations globally, but the share of the market's not too flash at the moment. In the US, they've got 9.4% of the market, the fried chicken market. That's down from 16% 5 years ago. So they've got a turnaround plan. That involves a, quote, bold menu revamp. So they've gone boneless. They're expanding the boneless chicken options, deliberately moving away from chicken on the bone. You reckon they had a meeting about that, and there's a whole bunch of Thai wearers around there going, what do you reckon we should do, Brian? I reckon we should move away from chicken on the bone. And they all had a vote, and they thought, that's a great idea. So they're also going to focus on the sauce. Got nine, count them, nine new sauces. And they're going to launch this in the UK and Ireland because, you know, what they're like over there, they eat anything. And if that works, they'll roll it out around the rest of the world. They're also leaning in to the dunked.
1: That's what you do when you've got a boneless piece of chicken and a lot of sauce. You've got to dunk it.
0: So they're leaning into their dunked range, so they're going to feature your tenders, your wings and your sandwiches, so you can dunk those.
1: They might be winning me over, actually. I hate bony meat.
0: And they're big on drinks. They're going with the bobber. The bobber refreshes. Now, the bobber is basically, it's caffeine with juice-flavoured juice pills. Because who doesn't love juice pills? They're probably made of plastic anyway, and you're swallowing plastic and going to kill yourself early. Sparkling lemonades. I thought lemonade was sparkling by its very nature, but maybe I'm wrong. And iced coffees. So, tell you what, if that doesn't work, nothing will. Now, what can I tell you? This deal, where are we at with this? Do we feel good about Iran and the Strait and what's going to do to petrol? We'll ask Nicola Willis, she's on the program, and how it resurrects the economy. And Kerry Spackman, looking forward to him after 8 o'clock this morning.
2: Okay, Jen, go.
3: Okay.
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9: Kia ora Aotearoa, good news. 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
11: Good morning, it's 7 o'clock, 9 degrees in Wellington. I'm Adam Cooper. US and Israel are claiming success as a peace deal with Iran is confirmed. The arrangement between Washington and Tehran will be formally signed in Switzerland at the end of the week. Israeli Prime Minister Benjamin Netanyahu says they've managed to solve an immediate danger, as translated by the BBC.
12: Not only when we talk about Iran, it's also true when we talk about its various terrorist tentacles and branches, which we have hit in an unprecedented manner.
11: Speaking at the G7 summit in France, Donald Trump says great things are going to happen now in the Middle East.
13: Very importantly, the oil is plummeting down and the stock market is shooting up like a rocket.
11: And there's hope the cost of fuel here could return to pre-war rates if the new peace deal holds. Oil prices dropped immediately after the agreement was announced, with global benchmark Brent crude sliding more than 4%. ASB senior economist Mark Smith says the market reaction has so far been favourable.
14: We're looking at well under sub $3 petrol prices in New Zealand by the end of the year, and that's certainly a real positive for New Zealand consumers.
11: The average Wellington household is set to be hit with a $2,400 annual bill for helping fix the city's water woes. Incoming agency Tiakiwa is shortly taking over the water network and inheriting Wellington Water's debt. Property owners will start paying directly for water services rather than via rates bills. By 2036, the average bill is forecast to be in excess of $6,000. Board Chair Will Pete says Tiakiwa will spend $800 million in the next year on ageing infrastructure.
15: We're also borrowing $230 million, which will mean that some of these costs will be spread across future generations. So not everybody is having to pay for it now.
11: 1 in 10 Kiwi teens are exposed to physical harm by an adult at home. The Ministry of Justice has released its first youth victimisation and harm report based on an annual survey of more than 9,000 teenagers. Emily Ansell reports.
16: The report found in the last year 7% became victims themselves, while 5% saw another child harmed and 3% saw violence between adults. Overall, almost half of those surveyed were hit or physically harmed by someone in the last year, 41% by siblings and 23% by another young person.
11: Banks are starting to see results in their crackdown on scams. The Banking Association says new fraud intelligence exchange technology has helped banks recover about $10 million in stolen funds in the past 9 months. It's also revealed more than 5,000 New Zealand bank accounts have been used by scammers to transfer stolen funds. CEO Roger Beaumont says banks are committed to helping protect customers.
17: And that's everything from sharing the scammer account information 24/7, reporting, identification of high-risk transactions.
11: House prices are reaching new heights in Southland with the help of a thriving rural sector. The Real Estate Institute House Price Index shows Southland led the country with 5.8% growth in the past year as nearly every North Island region declined. Nationally, the index fell 0.6%. Ray White Invercargill's James McRobie says they're seeing people move up price brackets and a lot of first home buyers.
18: Certainly as a region, our prices are very, very affordable. The ones that we do meet that are moving from big centres are obviously pretty blown away at what they can get for their money down here.
11: That's News Talk ZB News with Spark for Business.
0: Coming shortly on the programme, we'll get you to LA ahead of the game today. Nicola Willis, what does she think happens out of Iran? Is the strait going to reopen and how does that affect the New Zealand GDP? Kerry Spackman, if you don't know the name, you'll love him. He's with us after 8.
10: Sport with Blacklist Smith & Co. Chartered Accountants. Finally, someone on your side.
11: News Talk ZB Sport debutants Cape Verde have pulled off one of the biggest FIFA World Cup results in recent memory, finishing nil-all with one of the tournament favourites, Spain, in Group H action in Atlanta. The Africans' 40-year-old goalkeeper, Vozinha, impressed, making 7 saves as Spain fired off 27 shots in all to Cape Verde's 6. Spain manager Luis de la Fuente has been left frustrated. His comments here are translated.
19: Yes, it is a disappointment, of course, when you don't achieve the expected results. We wanted to have a victory. However, we knew of how difficult this game was going to be.
11: It was the first scoreless draw of the tournament. Meanwhile, some challenging selection decisions for All Whites coach Darren Baisley ahead of their FIFA World Cup opener against Iran this afternoon. Midfielder Matt Garbutt is the sole injury concern, having not trained yesterday with a hamstring issue. Baisley says they have a very strong squad.
20: 26 players, and every single one of them want to play, and I'm sure that's the same for every country. Been some challenging decisions to be made and some tough conversations.
11: Kick off 1 hour time today at Los Angeles. Football coverage with Nissan X-Trail. The big one ends June 30. Be quick. England will hand two players debuts in a much-changed side for the second cricket test against the Black Caps at the Oval starting tomorrow night. Batsman Jordan Cox and fast bowler Sonny Baker have been included in the 11 for the first time. There's four changes in all, with paceman Matthew Fisher to play his second test after debuting in 2022 against the West Indies, while Jofra Archer also returns. They come in for dropped duo Ben Stokes and Gus Atkinson, the injured Ollie Robinson, and dumped spinner Shaib Bashir. There may yet be a fifth change, with Jamie Smith awaiting the birth of his second child. I'm Adam Cooper. That's News Talk ZB Sports with Generate, putting performance first. GenerateKiwisaver.co.nz.
10: News Talk ZB Wellington, time saver traffic.
1: Harvey Norman, Wellington's kitchen and appliance specialists. Good morning. A heavy run on the Herb Motorway citybound from Hill Street through to Everton Terrace, State Highway 1. Moderate citybound from Linden through to Johnsonville. State Highway 2, we've got a heavy patch. Citybound Kennedy Good through to Melling Link. 0800 jammed updates us. 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Ivanka Zonic for time saver traffic.
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11: Partly cloudy in Wellington today, isolated showers as well, clearing to be fine in the afternoon. Southerlies turning northwesterly this evening. The high today in the city 12 with a low of 7. Tomorrow partly cloudy, chance of showers, and northwesterlies turn southerly. 15 the high tomorrow. Thursday fine with 13 and fine on Friday too. Right now 10 degrees in both Kapiti and Porirua, 9 right through the Hutt Valley and in Wainuiomata as well. 11 degrees at the moment at Lyell Bay, and in downtown Wellington we have 9 degrees at Newstalk ZB.
10: 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It's the Mike Hosking Breakfast with Arvida Retirement Communities. 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
21: Good morning, 6:07. So we've got to deal with Iran. The Strait's going to open on Friday. Some of the details still elusive, of course, but broadly the fighting stops. The Strait opens and nuclear weaponry is avoided, allegedly. Dr. Matthew Schmidt, Director at the International Affairs at New Haven University, back with us. Matthew, morning.
22: Good morning.
21: You feeling good?
22: I am feeling good.
21: What about the deal?
22: Well, I'm not feeling so good about the deal. I think the deal is basically a way to paper over the strategic loss that we're really looking at here if you're the Trump administration.
21: I've come to the same conclusion. I can't work out what he's got. And I just wonder if the relief factor will potentially play well for him. In other words, we're just going, oh, phew, thank God that's over.
18: I think that it's optimistic to think that the U.S. will feel gas price relief very quickly. It will take a while for the systems, the global systems, to all sort of turn back on. So I think that's going to be a mirage on his side politically. And it's important to remember that what Iran has taken away from this is the regime can survive an attack from the greatest military in the world, right? It's actually in a stronger position than it was prior to the war. It's more right-wing than it was. It's now more controlled by the IRGC. And it's learned that its nuclear program is not actually its chief leverage point. It's the Strait. And it now knows how to lever that, and it knows that it can do that, whatever the U.S. Navy decides to do.
21: Exactly. And given this is a memorandum of understanding, how tricky are the next 60 days, and what's the potential there for that to go wrong?
18: I think that if you're Iran, you have to flex your muscles. You have to wait 30, 40, 50 days, and then find some reason to threaten shipping again, right? Launch a few drones. Or something like that, and just indicate that you're in control, because what we don't know, but I don't know in any case, is the Strait opening up in a way that allows Iran to essentially charge a toll for safe passage?
21: Yeah, JD says it's going to be free, so let's see how that plays out. Where's Israel sit in all of this?
18: I think that Netanyahu has to recognize that in the end, bringing Trump in to do what he needed the American military to do that he couldn't do in Iran is going to end up with a strategic loss again, because Iran figured out how to link Hezbollah to the Strait of Hormuz, which gives it, strategic lever point.
21: Where, Matthew, does this sit in the grand scheme of things in terms of American military adventurism? Is this just another example of a country that shouldn't have waded into something it shouldn't have waded into?
22: Yes, I think the U.S. should not have waded into

0: Iran. And I think it indicates that, you know, we've been talking about this for a long time in venues like this, which is that the global order is shifting. And I think you're seeing that this war has really made concrete a lot of that shift away from American power. It has really shown the limits of what American power can do and can't do inside the system. It leaves open the question of, you know, whether or not China is going to fill that space. And I don't think American power goes away. But you have a situation now where Europe is looking at America and saying, who are we now with the Americans less involved in NATO? Yeah. You have a situation where, you know, the U.S. is more preeminent in the Western Hemisphere than it has been. And then you have, of course, China, you know, sitting there thinking, what do we do in our area of the world now?
1: Appreciate your expertise, as always, Dr. Matthew Schmidt, Director of the International Affairs at New Haven University. So what's Bibi got to say about it?
2: We eliminated thousands of terrorists and infrastructure of terror. We brought back all of our hostages from Gaza until the until the last of them. Nobody has believed we would have done. We went into Rafah, we went into Gaza against many opinions, and we brought back all the hostages until the last of them.
1: Hostages weren't really part of this war. It was another war, just saying. 13 minutes past. No, make it 12 minutes past 7. Now, we got some good news for our economy. We like the spending. We're back into this. Retail spending up 2.2 for the month, 2.8 for the year. That's the strongest in 2 years. Carolyn Young, Retail New Zealand CEO, back with us. Carolyn, good morning.
3: Morena, Mike. Welcome back.
1: Thank you. You got a party hat on? You're doing some party poppers? What's going on here?
3: We absolutely have got a party hat on and doing some party poppers. And look, I think consumers are, you know, we know that March and April was really uncertain, and people were, you know, concerned about the cost of living and inflation and the Middle East crisis. I think by the time we got to May, everyone realised it was we're in for the long haul. It's going to take some time to work its way through. We need to just sort of get on with life and work out what we can spend and how we navigate our way through this complicated space.
1: And given what's happened in the last 24 hours with this deal, do we take what we've got and run with it a bit? Do we feel a bit of relief, psychological pressures off, and then we spend a little bit more?
3: Yeah, I think that's a really good possibility. We know that we had a strong January, February, you know, really March and April were impacted by that crisis. And I'd like to think now that consumers will go, okay, we know that it's maybe 6 months before we get back to normal price at fuel at the pump. But, you know, in the meantime, that's the one thing that's been solved. So we can just get on with things. And hopefully that brings a stronger economy through the next, you know, half of the year.
1: Let us hope so. Carolyn, good to have you on the program as always. Carolyn Young, the Retail New Zealand CEO. ASB's done the regional data, not just on spending, but on things like housing and construction. I will hopefully get to that before the half hour's out, but I need to get to LA in a moment for the football. 13 past.
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0: morning, State Highway 1 heavy citybound Linden through to Johnsonville. State Highway 2 moderate to heavy citybound Kennedy Good through to Naranga Interchange. It is heavy coming in on the Uber motorway citybound from Hill Street through to Everton Terrace. 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Time saver, traffic and travel.
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1: Hosking.
0: 724. So Donald celebrated yesterday his 80th, and I read a stat that he's not alone and still having work to go to. So the retirement age in America is 67, right? But the percentage of those, here's the stat, the percentage of those that still work past that age of 67 has quadrupled since the 80s. So a couple of things out of that. One, it's often presented as a need as opposed to a want. In other words, you need to work, not because you want to. And I think that's increasingly not true. And two, it is presented as some sort of oddity. In other words, the reportage of the facts and changing stats reflects another time and not the current one. And the current one is one in which people work because we have discovered it's good for us. It's like exercise, which we've also discovered is good for us in recent decades, and we've turned it into an industry. See, people like to do what's good for them. And they keep doing it once they've discovered that it's good for them. The reportage is based on the idea that work is some sort of chore. It needs to be done to earn the money to pay for your cost of living. So in many cases, there's no such thing. That's not true anymore. It's about connection and challenge. It's about fun. In Trump's case, it's about power. That's why Rod Stewart still performs. He doesn't have to. He wants to. Trump wants to rule the world. Doesn't have, you know, doesn't stop at 67. Further, I think this is probably part of the changing landscape as well. Young people aren't what they once were. And as such, experience is increasingly valued. Old people are not the burden they were once seen as. In fact, they are increasingly not even seen as old. Old to me is 80 plus. Kill me if you want to, but 80 plus. Generally, something cognitive happens post-80s. You can be 67, 64, 71 or 78 and be sprightly, fit and cohesive and effective in the workplace or not. But post-80s, something sort of metaphysical tends to unfold. In the ensuing period, the idea that you stop work, say, mid-60s, like we used to play bowls or golf for up to 30 years, is absurd. Further, this trend is going to increase because today's 80-year-olds come from a generation of little exercise, little attention to diet, not a lot of medical advancement. Someone 20 today is going to crack 100 with increasing regularity, and as night follows day, will want the enjoyment and challenge of work. And I will tell you this for nothing. It will be a very, very good day when it's reported as perfectly normal, as opposed to some sort of emerging trend.
1: Hosking.
0: Like you having a chat about Labor's education policy to drop testing for primary schools? Indeed, I am. There's a couple of stories within that story, but I'll come back to that. Mike, I feel you need to target a little more balance on the people you interview on Trump. They're 100% anti-Trump, and that's not just the right balance of the people. You're wrong on that, because I was thinking about that. Whenever somebody comes on this program and bags Trump, everyone texts me and goes, oh, yeah, you're anti-Trump. On a Trump scale, I'm broadly neutral to positive, probably more positive than neutral. There's a lot about Trump I like. I like the way he galvanized people. He's one of the modern world's great marketers. He's a fantastic success story in a number of areas. But on this, he's a failure. He's an abject failure. And if you look at it neutrally, which I do, you can't possibly argue he's done anything good. He hasn't done a damn thing. He might, at a stretch, be able to argue that their ability to get to nuclear status has been further curtailed. But that's it. There's been no revolution. No one's risen up and done anything. He's bombed the bejesus out of a place and they're still standing. He's buggered the global economy. He's stuck on the straight. He didn't see it coming. He cocked it up. You can't see it any other way. Unless you're blind.
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1: 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The Mike Hosking Breakfast with Bailey's Real Estate. This is News Talk ZB News.
11: Good morning, it's 7:39 degrees in Wellington. I'm Adam Cooper. Donald Trump is claiming victory and says the full details of his peace deal with Iran will be made public shortly. The arrangement to halt all military operations will be formally signed in Switzerland at the end of the week. Speaking at the G7 summit in France, the US president says they had to negotiate with

0: changing groups of Iranian leaders.
1: As you know, the first set is gone, the second set is gone, and we found the third set to be very smart.
0: International security expert Matthew Schmidt told Mike Hosking the deal is essentially a way for the US to paper over a strategic defeat.
2: What Iran has taken away from this is the regime can survive an attack from the greatest military in the world. It's actually in a stronger position than it was.
0: Meanwhile, the California governor says the Trump administration has directed the US Department of Justice to investigate him and his wife. Gavin Newsom says federal agents have knocked on the doors of family, friends and former employees in recent days, demanding documents and records. He believes Donald Trump is coming after him because he's considering a run for president. Fear the mental health system's not moving fast enough for those most in need. A new Mental Health and Wellbeing Commission report suggests we're seeing pockets of improvement around growing the workforce and reducing wait times. But Chief Executive Karen Osborne says access is trending down, particularly among young people and Māori. She says we need more targeted action, both around the direct causes of mental harm and wider societal factors.
3: Also, that young people and Māori are able to access services when they need them, so early in the course of their distress.
0: To Stand With Pike, campaigners are urging the government not to reverse progress on workplace health and safety laws. A select committee will report back today on the Health and Safety at Work Amendment Bill, which aims to cut costs by prioritising critical risks over routine hazards. Pike River family representatives Sonia Rockhouse and Anna Osborne have joined the Institute of Safety Management to campaign against the changes. Osborne says the current laws work just fine.
4: We've had a decrease in deaths in the workplace since these laws we helped create came into force. We take that away, we're going to end up with more deaths.
0: The Reserve Bank wants to sublet part of its new office, which it's only occupied for less than a year. A 10-year lease came into effect on the new Auckland site last August, but the RBNZ is currently seeking a sublease tenant for one of the three floors. Azaria Howell has the story.
5: An OIA response to Newstalk ZB says the current annual lease cost of all three floors is $4.2 million, with base rent of $3.1 million followed by a share of operating expenses. The bank says it moved to a new office to allow for additional growth of staff in Auckland in the long term.
0: A 35-year-old woman is fighting for her life in Sydney after being attacked by a shark at Coolgee Beach on Saturday. Leah Stewart was swimming between the flags not far from the shore when she was bitten by a large great white. Drones have since been flying over the beach and the New South Wales government is looking at making patrols permanent. Nine News reporter Annalise Bolt says the woman's injuries are life-changing.
6: She suffered multiple bites to her arm and leg, as well as cuts, fractures and extreme blood loss. Her family revealing her arm has been amputated.
0: That's Newstalk ZB News with Spark for Business, building growth through tech innovation.
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0: Newstalk ZB Sport, Cape Verde have delivered a World Cup debut for the ages by stifling Spain for a goalless World Cup draw in Group H in Atlanta. The European champions controlled the match and were not able to break down the Africans despite potting 27 shots. Cape Verde manager Bubista hopes the world has taken notice. His comments here are translated.
8: We have shown organisation and braveness, and this is proof of what our country is about. Resilience and to try and overcome hardships.
0: A thunderbolt has put Egypt in front of their Group G match against Belgium this morning. The Egyptians, who've never won a World Cup game, have a 1-0 lead after this 19th minute strike on TVNZ.
9: Zico, Salah, Zico ball,
10: sure. That's a brilliant finish. Imam Ashour.
0: And the All Whites will no doubt be watching on this match with interest, facing both of these sides in the coming days after their opening match against Iran from 1, Saudi Arabia and Uruguay meet from 10 in Group H. And Tunisia have reacted ruthlessly to their 5-1 humiliation at the hands of Sweden at the World Cup, axing head coach Sabri Lamouchi. He'd only held the job since January. Former coach Mondaïr Kabayi is poised to take charge after he was sacked himself back in 2022. Football coverage with Nissan X-Trail. The big one ends June 30. Be quick. Kiwi doubles specialist Erin Ratliff will face Serena Williams again as the 23-time major winner continues her tennis comeback. Ratliff and Nicole Mel-

0: Middle East crisis has meant a recession. We've still been having people positively growing in many sectors of the economy, and you're seeing that reflected in the retail stats.
1: Yeah. How much of this is fundamental versus psychological, do you reckon, in terms of the New Zealand economy and our approach to it? Are we in a funk because we want to be?
0: Look, I think there's always a psychological element to how people behave in an economy. Economists call that confidence. And they acknowledge that it's a factor in whether people choose to go out for dinner, to go out and spend, to buy a new house. And the point that I've been making is, yeah, there have been reasons to knock around people's confidence, the tariff war, the Middle East conflict. But as we emerge with a set of facts from the world that look much more positive than they did a week ago, I think we should look at that and say, well, actually, that's positive. But also, New Zealand is going well in terms of the fundamentals. We are still a good place to do business. I'd rather be a New Zealander than a member of many other countries in the world that face far deeper and more extreme challenges. That's not to say we don't have a lot of progress to make. Boy, oh boy, we do. But together we can make that progress.
1: All right. Appreciate your time. Nicola Willis, Finance Minister, one of the banks yesterday on that services. Now, it was, as Andrew alluded to earlier on in the program, all aspects of the services sector. And remember, the services sector is a massive part of the economy, are underwater and have been for a sustained period of time. And the thinking is Q2, which is what we're currently in, April, May and June, is going to be reasonably negative. But then, of course, you look forward to the bounce back. Mike, my husband's in LA going to the game this afternoon. He says there's definitely a football vibe going on. Currently in an outdoor food bar area, very hot. Big screens everywhere. Plan for the matches to go to the New Zealand fan zone, about 40 minutes walk from the stadium. Then all the Kiwis will march there together. He's not a huge football fan, but said you can't help getting caught up in the excitement. So it could be a good afternoon, 18-2.
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1: I'm not sure how much weight I put on these numbers, and you'll know what I mean in just a moment. The ASB Regional Scorecard.

0: dropped out. So this is for this is quarter to quarter. This is from Q4 to Q1. It's the most recent numbers we have, Q1 being January, February, March, of course. So the Bay of Plenty is top of the pile. They're up from 5th as a region. Canterbury is down from 1, which is interesting in and of itself, given all the noise that Canterbury's been able to generate. Engine room of the economy, Auckland, is down from 4th to 5th, not the end of the world, but equal 5th with Auckland is Hawke's Bay, which is up from 11th, which is encouraging. But Tasman at 9 is up from 14. Wellington is up from 16 to 13. So take that for what it's worth. But the interesting thing for me is the growth and contraction. Now, this is year on year, which I always think is better data. It gives you a very good comparison year on year. So Auckland's gone backwards. And this is jobs. So Auckland's gone backwards, 0.9%. So that is the engine room of the economy, which isn't an engine of much note at the moment when you go backwards. But the Waikato's up 3.5%, and you know why. Bay of Plenty up 5.2%, so it's booming. Whereas somebody like Canterbury's only up 1%. So, I mean, for all the noise that Canterbury gets, and much of it's deserved, the Bay of Plenty outshining them many times over, 5.2%. Taranaki 1.7, Manawatu 3.0. So that's jobs. House prices year on year, once again, are interesting. Wellington down 2.6. So that story continues to unfold in a negative way. Auckland's down 1.7. But see, this is where the capital gains comes in. You can't collect capital gains on stuff that's going backwards. And so you can have your four-year window, Barbara, till you're blue in the face, and Treasury can tell you what happened in 1973 and 1989. But if it's going backwards, going backwards, you're not making any money, are you? Canterbury's up 3.4%, Otago 2.8%, Southland 8.7%. And that's where things get slightly ropey, and that's before you get to construction, which if you ever wanted an example as to construction being a boom-bust industry, listen to these numbers. Once again, this is year-on-year. Auckland's up 10.8%, so good news. But Bay of Plenty is up 51%. I mean, how do you go up 51%? You can't have the people. There's not enough concrete to do that. It's weird. Hawke's Bay, 52%. Canterbury up 30%, Southland 48%, but then again, Wellington's down 32%. So those numbers are all over the place. Cars, 13.5% increase in Tasman. Nelson's loving cars. You're out there buying cars like there's no tomorrow. Canterbury, 15.5%. West Coast, 12.3%. Bay of Plenty, 14.4%. Who didn't like cars? Southland. Not very many cars sold in Southland. Sorry to tell you. Right, Ginny. Can't wait to catch up with her tomorrow. What's going on here? So part one of the story, Jenny Anderson was at a function the other night along with David Seymour and Erica Stanford, and they were talking about education generally. She said on stage at this event that she would cancel mandated testing for primary age students. Now, this mandated testing only came in 3.5 minutes ago. It's a government policy, and it's designed so that parents can work out whether your kid can read and write and do stuff at school. It's good news. Now, Ginny's entitled to cancel it because that's a policy, and you can argue it's a dumb policy, and I argue it's a very dumb policy, but in an election year, you are entitled to argue your case. So it took everyone by surprise. The next part of the story that's even more, I mean, because all of this is driven by the unions, of course. The unions run Labour, and the unions don't want to be held to account, and God forbid you actually find out whether a kid can read and write or not. So you want to cancel all of those tests immediately. So anyway, somebody goes up to Anderson and goes, is this the policy? And she goes, yes. And then they go to the Labour Party and they go, is this the policy? And they go, yeah, it's already been announced. And so they then go and look for the announcement. There wasn't an announcement. There hasn't been an announcement. So then they go, well, is this policy or not? And they go, yes, it has been announced. And where was it announced? And they say, well, it was on Ginny's Substack. Now, Ginny's Substack has got 115 subscribers. So there are 115, even if they'd read it, there's 115 people ahead of the rest of us. I mean, honestly, between Barbara and this, why don't you just give up? I've told you all year this is a foregone conclusion, this election, and Labour are not helping themselves at this particular point in time. But anyway, she's back with us tomorrow after 8. 10 to 8.
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2: Good morning, it's 9 degrees in Wellington. The US and Israel break a deal with Iran, so when will our fuel prices drop? New Wellington water bills to average $2,400 a year. Southland's house market reaches new heights. In sport, All Whites declare themselves ready for a return to world's biggest football stage. And madcap move or masterstroke, will Matthew Hooton make or break the post? See the full analysis this morning at nzherald.co.nz.
1: News Talk ZB Wellington, time saver traffic.
3: Armstrong's Lower Hutt to one day sale Thursday the 18th of June. Now the Uber motorway is heavy coming in from Hill Street. State Highway 2 moderate to heavy city bound Kennedy Good through to Naranga. State Highway 1 heavy city bound Linden through to Johnsonville. 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Ivanka Zonich for time saver traffic and travel.
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0: Right, 7 away from 8. We've got a new player looking for our eyeballs and money in the streaming market. 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Michael Brooks is the MD at Warner Brothers Discovery Australia and NZ and is with us. Michael, morning.
12: Good morning, Mike.
0: What sort of work have you done in the market to scope us out and see what sort of potential we have for you?
12: Yeah, well, look, we've done a lot of research. And look, firstly, we are live now. So we've had a very successful launch overnight. A lot of teams working very, very hard. So we are now live in the market for the first time, which is incredibly exciting. But yeah, look, before coming in, you know, we obviously assess the market quite closely. I think a lot of our launch coming into New Zealand and the confidence there was based off the huge impact that we saw in Australia. So massively successful launch in Australia, 60% up on our original forecasts, EBITDA positive in year one, which doesn't typically happen. So that gave us the confidence. We know it's a tough market. We know that, you know, it's a cost of living crisis. We have to fight for every eyeball out there, but we feel really confident with our plan.
0: Good. Is this new money or is it churn money? Do I take my money out of Disney and give it to you?
12: Oh, look, I think people will continue to stack. You know, I think the average, I think it's sort of two and a half subscribers for every New Zealand household. And in Australia, that's higher. So we still think there's room there. So we think people will stack and we think people will switch over. I think naturally people that have been consuming our content on Neon will come across. But what we saw in Australia is that once you broaden it out. So obviously we've had the content. It's been with a home for a number of years. They've been great partners and great custodians. But once you release it outside of that ecosystem, what we saw in Australia was this a huge appetite for the content, and particularly if you get the price point accessible. So we're coming in here at $10.99. So currently, if you're a Neon subscriber, you're paying $23.99 right, for the standard package. So that's kind of what we're looking at.
0: You don't do ad supported, or do you?
12: We do in Australia, where we haven't launched it here initially. Certainly something we're looking at. I think if you look around the globe, ad tier subscriptions are pretty much make up 30% of all new subscriptions. So it's something we're definitely looking at, but just not at launch.
0: See, that surprised me, because when Netflix started that, which was the first time I paid attention to it, I thought, that's going to be a dog. Why do I go straight?

0: I mean, if I'm wanting to avoid ads, and yet it's been a success. You can't argue. I mean, it works, doesn't it?
1: It does. Yeah. I think the thing is like, you know, obviously it's a competitive market, and so it's a way for people to have more individual subscriptions without and still basically, you know, making ends meet. So yeah, it has been a popular way for people to just consume more content, I guess.
0: Yeah, interesting. All right, go well with it. Michael Brooks, who's the MD at Warner Brothers Discovery Australia and New Zealand. I did want to ask him about Paramount Skydance, but I do not have time, as is so often the case on this program. Kerry Spackman is going to be interesting because we last spoke with him in 2012. Importantly, he's worked with people like, he's a fascinating guy, he does all sorts of things. Basically, he's a neuroscientist, but he's worked with people like Lewis Hamilton, Jackie Stewart. He's worked with the All Blacks, our Olympic teams as well. It's about being a winner, basically. How do you be a winner? How much of that is God-given and how much of it's a formula? What I'm interested in is how much of it's individual versus how much of it's a team environment, all those sort of questions. So we're going to have one of those discussions in a couple of moments when Kerry joins us in the studio after the news, which is next here on the Mike Hosking Breakfast.
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11: 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Agenda-setting news and opinion. It's the Mike Hosking Breakfast with Arvida Retirement Communities. This is News Talk ZB News.
12: Good morning. It's 8 o'clock, 9 degrees in Wellington. I'm Adam Cooper. Lebanon could remain a sticking point in the US-Iran peace deal. The arrangement will be formally signed in Switzerland later this week. Mediator Pakistan says it includes Lebanon not being attacked again, but Israel says it has no plans to move its forces from the country. Prime Minister Benjamin Netanyahu says the fight is not over, as translated by BBC.
13: We will have to remain vigilant. We will have to remain strong and determined and protect and defend ourselves as much as necessary.
12: Speaking at the G7 summit in France, President Donald Trump says the US wants to straighten out the Lebanon issue.
14: It just seems to just never end. And it's a mini version of what we were doing. And it should not be tough.
12: The new plan for Wellington's woeful water network has been released. Te Aki Wai will shortly inherit the region's water assets, taking over from Wellington Water.

0: It's investing $800 million in the coming year, and ratepayers will soon be sent an average $2,400 separate water bill. Chair Will Peach says it's no secret there's been underinvestment in water for a number of years and decades.
1: We have got a bunch of pipes that are in poor or very poor condition and failing, and we have also other key assets in our network which really need investment.
0: Banks are making real progress in shutting down scammers. The Banking Association has revealed new fraud intelligence exchange technology has helped recover about $10 million in stolen funds in the past 9 months. Nearly 5,000 so-called mule accounts have also been uncovered, used by scammers to transfer stolen funds. CEO Roger Beaumont says the technology helps them respond as scams evolve.
2: These people are very sophisticated, tricky criminals. And so you've got to constantly be looking at ways in which you can try and keep ahead of them.
0: Schools are becoming increasingly stretched as the number of English language learners skyrockets. Ministry of Education figures show more than 90,000 students have received ESOL funding this year, well over the 39,000 in 2016. Teachers of English to speakers of other languages, President Gwyneth Philhicken says there's a huge mismatch between what's available and what's needed.
3: If we're a country that's going to encourage migrancy, then we need to be a country that supports the children who those migrants bring with them.
0: Southland's housing market is bucking the national trend. The latest Real Estate Institute house price index shows almost every North Island region, including Wellington, declined in the past year, while Southland led the country with 5.8% growth. Nationally, the index fell 0.6%. Ray White's Invercargill's James McRoby says a strong rural sector, low housing stock and high demand are driving prices.
4: There's a real feeling of positivity out there in the marketplace. Everyone has got a little spring in their steps. Vendors are bringing their home to the market with real confidence that they're going to get a great result, and generally that is certainly happening.
0: Rugby fans are being encouraged to get in quick when tickets for Saturday's Super Rugby final go on sale later this morning. The Hurricanes host the Chiefs in the capital. Hurricanes CEO Tony Philp expects Wellington's Henry Stadium to sell out. Singer Stan Walker will perform the halftime show. Members of both franchises have had early access to tickets since yesterday, while the general public can buy theirs from 10 this morning. That's Newstalk ZB News with Spark for Business.
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0: 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Egypt lead Belgium 1-0 at halftime of their FIFA World Cup match in Seattle on TVNZ.
6: MM assures goal. Belgians fluffing their lines in this city, Seattle, famous for its coffee. It's Egypt who are brewing so far. Belgium 0, Egypt 1 for now.
0: Yeah, Imam Ashour scored in the 19th minute with a wonder strike from the edge of the penalty box. Earlier, Cape Verde stunned Spain in a 0-0 draw in Atlanta. Saudi Arabia and Uruguay meet from 10 a.m. in Group H. And All Whites icon Ivan Visalic believes composure is key as the 2026 class prepare to kick off their World Cup campaign against Iran at 1 hour time this afternoon. Visalic, who played in all three of New Zealand's games at this 2010 tournament and an 88-game international career, says this year's team has a mix of experienced heads and youthful energy. But Visalic knows firsthand that anything can happen come game time in Los Angeles.
7: You know, as soon as that whistle goes, all of that, in a way, as a player on the grass, goes out of the window. You know, when it's just got to do your job, got to get everything right, got to work together.
0: Football coverage with Nissan X-Trail. The big one ends June 30. Be quick. England coach Brendan McCullum has ominously refused to confirm if Ben Stokes will return to his post as England cricket captain. McCullum's addressed media for the first time since last week's nightclub incident that has seen Stokes and Gus Atkinson left out for the second test starting tomorrow night. McCullum concedes it's disappointing.
8: They've not lived up to the standards which we've set for ourselves. You can't walk past that per se, but at the same time, and we'll deal with that in time and through a process. But for me, it's very much about how do we support these guys through the next stage, and in particular, Ben.
0: Batsman Jordan Cox and paceman Sonny Baker will debut for England at the Oval. I'm Adam Cooper. That's Newstalk ZB Sports with Generate, putting performance first. GenerateKiwiSaver.co.nz.
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9: Got a leaky roof? Get it fixed with Hornet Roofing. Good morning. Now, State Highway 1 is very slow coming in from Linden all the way through to Narang Interchange. State Highway 2, moderate heavy upper heart through to Silverstream. It is slow from Kennedy.

0: no one's ever seen that before. No one's ever told me that.
1: Wow.
0: And I go, oh, and he said, okay, Ford, you got to buy this. So he had this mental approach. So he was clay pigeon shooting champion for England. He just is very good at everything he does.
1: Yeah.
0: Even in business, he has this attention to detail and combine it. And I think the book, The Winner's Formula, is about a process where you can learn how to do these things that people become successful at. So learn how to do what Djokovic does.
1: Right.
0: Learn how to do what Jackie does. And this applies to everyday life.
1: But when you say learn, is that like any other form of learning? Some people are better at the learning than others or not?
0: Yes, that's true. However, my thesis, and it's been proven time and time again, is that if you're shown the technique, you will learn vastly better than if you're not shown the techniques.
1: Okay, so the technique is there to be learned if Absolutely. You want to learn it and can learn it is yes. another aspect of it. How does that apply? So I think of the All Whites today, they're out against Iran. How does that work within a team as opposed to Jackie Stewart or Lewis Hamilton?
0: A team is exactly the same. A team is made up of so many individuals and you have to optimize each part of it. So if I think of a car and a driver, I have to optimize the suspension, the engine, the aero, and so on. In a team, you've got strikers and you've got defenders and so on. All of these things need optimizing, and that's a complex system. And I think what tends to happen in many sports is each individual is individually optimized
1: right.
0: rather than the system.
1: Yeah. And do you need, in a team environment, buy-in?
0: Absolutely. Yes. You buy-in is so important, and I would say when I was working with the All Blacks, they had an amazing culture when they won that World Cup.
1: Right.
0: There was an amazing culture there, and there was total buy-in. And if Richie said, walk across the water, they would have walked across the water. If Graham Henry said, climb a wall, they would have climbed it.
1: And so is that inherent in a person as opposed to, like, I always remember talking to Martin Crowe. You remember Martin Crowe?
0: Yep, yeah.
1: He said he picked cricket, he claimed, because he was an individualist, wasn't necessarily a team guy, and yet he was in a team
0: mm-hmm.
1: because he was a batsman, and as a batsman, you're alone.
0: Yep. I think each person has aptitudes, but I think they're so trainable. This is my key thing, that you can train people outside their normal comfort zone to learn skills that they would normally fail at.
1: Right.
0: It's really interesting.
1: Where does age come into that in terms of you can't teach an old dog new tricks?
0: I think, well, okay, it depends on what you're trying to train. So if it's musculoskeletal,
1: yeah.
0: then there is a real problem there.
1: Well, of course.
0: Because that degrades.
1: I was thinking more of attitude, though.
0: Oh, totally trainable. Totally trainable. I've seen people in their 50s and 60s who had, quote, bad attitudes and dysfunctional thought processes, even though they've been ingrained for 50 years, get over them.
1: Amazing. More, don't go anywhere. More in a moment. Kerry Spackman, it's 14 past.
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0: Lewis Hamilton won yesterday, and you've worked with Lewis Hamilton. I love Lewis. I've never met him. I love Lewis Hamilton. There's something about him that's amazing. Is that true?
1: Absolutely. Yes. Very quickly, many years ago, my girlfriend at the time, world triathlon champion Annie Emerson, was training him. And we had a number of drivers, and she said, oh, I can tell who's going to be the champion. I said, who? She said, Lewis. I said, how can you tell that? Because there was other really talented people. She said, his drive, his focus, his dedication, his she said, he's going to win. I can tell. And I go, well, you might be right. And she certainly was.
0: Rest is history, as they say. Terrific to catch up with you again. 2012 to 2026 is an embarrassment on my part. We must do something more often than this. Nice to see you again.
1: Great to be here.
0: Good.
1: Thanks,
0: on you,
1: Mike.
0: Kerry Spackman. It is 8:22.
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3: Good morning, it's 9 degrees in Wellington. Donald Trump says a peace deal with Iran is already signed and the full details will be released soon. Alarming new stats about violence in the family home. In sport, Brendan McCullum refuses to say whether Ben Stokes will return as England Test captain. And we've been here 50 years. Where do we go? 240 homes in Path of Busway face demolition. Read more this morning at nzherald.co.nz.
2: News Talk ZB Wellington, time saver traffic.
4: 0% finance across the range at Wellington's Gazini Mitsubishi. Now trains have been cancelled between Porirua and Wellington CBD. Replacement buses are in place. The urban motorway is heavy coming in from Hill Street. State Highway 1 heavy from Porirua through to Churton Park. Again from Newlands. State Highway 2 moderate to heavy coming in from Upper Hutt through Tanaranga. 0% finance on now at Gazini Mitsubishi. 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

0: Speaking.
1: Thank you, Mike. Reality Speaking, awesome start to my day. Outstanding interview, Mike, an amazing insight. Fabulous, very insightful interview with Kerry. I'm buying his book. Looks fascinating. It is. Scrap the rest of the program. This guy's wonderful. Carry on to nine with him. He's already left, I'm afraid to tell you. The winner's Bible book changed my life. I still carry my Bible 20 years later. Mike, Andre Agassi used to look at which way Boris Becker had his tongue sticking out. Agassi's mentioned in the book in the sense that Agassi hated tennis because he was driven to tennis by his father. And Kerry's argument is that he went on to achieve greater success for his own personal satisfaction, Agassi this is, in later life with his charter schools, of course, once he married Steffi Graf and set up in Vegas. So he also, the other thing he tested is the evolution or development of success. There is no connection. Because you look promising young doesn't mean you will go on to be promising. You can skip something and be entirely successful in later life at something completely different. There's no pattern to it. Mike, OMG, what a great interview and an amazing man. Couldn't agree more. News for you in a couple of moments. Kia, who's about to lose his job at the end of the week given the Makerfield by-election, and Andy Burnham has decided to distract everybody's attention this morning by simply banning kids from social media. We'll talk with Inga about that after the news, which is next.
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0: Agenda-setting news and opinion. It's the Mike Hosking Breakfast with Range Rover Sport. 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
10: Good morning, it's 8:39 degrees in Wellington. I'm Adam Cooper. The finance minister says the latest US-Iran peace deal is great news and feels different to what's come before. Traders on prediction market Kelchi are now picking the Strait of Hormuz to be fully reopened and back to normal by August. Nicola Willis says the situation remains volatile and unpredictable. But she told Mike Hosking it's good to see oil prices already coming down significantly.
11: Let's hope that it holds. That would be good for the people of the Middle East. It would be good for the world, and it would be very good for New Zealanders, not only when they're at the pump, but for our economy as a whole.
10: Not everyone is celebrating a peace deal between the US and Iran, though. The arrangement to halt all military operations will be formally signed in Switzerland later this week. No text has been released, but US President Donald Trump says the full details will be made public after the signing ceremony. Iran says the terms hinge on Lebanon not being attacked again, but Israel says it has no plans to move its forces from the country. Iranian activist Foru Amin told the Herald it's a failure.
12: From the regime staying in power to the enriched uranium kept in their hands to their proxies being still active, stirring up troubles in the region. Look at Lebanon.
10: Trains between Porirua and Wellington have been halted this morning after trespassers were believed to have been spotted in a tunnel. A Metlink alert says trains on that section of the Kapiti line have been replaced by buses, which are not running to timetable and will have limited capacity. Passengers are advised to seek alternative transport. It's not yet known how long the disruption will last. Meanwhile, buses continue to replace trains on the Johnsonville line 10 days on from the crash at Kandala Station, which hospitalised passengers and staff. Labor's rejecting claims it wants to cancel all primary testing, saying schools should have flexibility over assessments. The party's signalling it'll scrap the SMART tool if elected, which runs twice yearly assessments for years 3 to 8. Leader Chris Hipkins.
13: We don't think that we should adopt a one-size-fits-all approach here where every school has to do a mandatory national form of testing. It doesn't work around the world, potentially results in kids' progress stagnating.
10: Erica Stanford, the minister, argues parents want more testing, not less. The impact of football fans and officials being barred from the US could ripple beyond the World Cup. Dozens of visa appeal cases have landed at the door of the White House. FIFA says a Somali referee will be paid in full after being controversially denied entry. Auckland University Associate Professor of Psychology Danny Osborne says the border rejections are consistent with a recent shift towards nationalism.
14: By creating these norms of intolerance and showing that intolerance is something that this particular administration is willing to endorse, it creates behavioural norms amongst the public.
10: Streaming service HBO Max has officially launched in New Zealand. It features recent Oscar-winning movies like One Battle After Another and hit shows like Friends and The White Lotus. Plans start from $10.99 a month or $109.99 for the first year. Warner Bros. Discovery Managing Director Michael Brooks says HBO's content has always performed well with Kiwi audiences and they're thrilled to be bringing it here. That's News Talk ZB News with Spark for Business, building growth through tech innovation.
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10: News Talk ZB Sport, a booming 19th minute strike from Egypt's Imam Ashour separates them from Belgium 1-0 in Seattle in the Football World Cup's Group G action this morning. There's about 25 minutes to go. Earlier, Cape Verde pulled off a stunning goalless draw over world number 2, Spain, in their tournament debut. It finished 0-0 on TVNZ.
15: That is it! Cabo Verde with their result of a lifetime and their debut on the world stage, and they have held Spain to nil.
10: The world number 67 held firm as Spain directed 27 shots, 7 on target to just 6 from the Africans. The result blows Group G, which also features Saudi Arabia and Uruguay, wide open. Those two teams meet from 10 this morning. Meanwhile, All Whites skipper Chris Wood is confident his teammates won't be overawed when they play their first World Cup pool match this afternoon. New Zealand will meet Iran in Los Angeles with only Wood and defender Tommy Smith having been in the last squad to play at a World Cup back in 2010. Wood says nothing prepares you for a match on the biggest footballing stage.
16: That'll be the big thing, how the boys can overcome that and still apply their footballing ability and show the world what we can actually do as individuals and as a team.
10: Kickoff's at 1 our time this afternoon. And the status of Tunisia's head coach Sabri Lamouchi is unclear after their heavy loss to open their World Cup campaign. Sweden thrashed them 5-1 in their Group F match in Monterrey just yesterday afternoon. The Tunisian Football Federation appeared to have announced his dismissal on their Instagram account overnight. But it's subsequently been reported that the Tunisian Football Association were holding an emergency meeting and that Lamouchi had taken training today. Football coverage with Nissan X-Trail. The big one ends June 30. Be quick. And England coach Brendan McCullum's ominously refused to confirm if Ben Stokes will return to his post as England cricket captain. That's News Talk ZB Sport with Generate.
0: News Talk ZB Wellington, time saver traffic.
17: Armstrong's Lower Hutt, one day sale Thursday the 18th of June. Now trains have been cancelled between Porirua and Wellington City. Now we've got a crash, State Highway 2 just prior to Silverstream, moderate to heavy from Upper Hutt. State Highway 1 is heavy, Linden through to Johnsonville, again from New

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1: Different time. Nice to catch up with you, mate. We'll see you Thursday. Into Brady out of Britain this morning. 14-2.
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1: A couple of things out of Britain that we didn't have time for before the break. Remember those guys who set Starmer's house alight? Turns out they were Russian. I mean, we knew they were Russian and Russia was dictating it, but that sort of confirmed this morning that it was Russia. And the aforementioned Farage is going to ban, if he ever gets the influence, which I don't think he will, but he's going to ban foreign nationals from social housing, which is probably not a surprise to you. But what is interesting to me is he argued today that anti-white racism is embedded within the state, that legislation aimed at equality was a form of social cleansing. Anyway, what was interesting about the policy for me is the ban would be retrospective, which you don't see many policies that are retrospective. So in other words, even if you arrived in Britain 27 years ago and you're in a bit of state housing, you're going to have 3 months basically to get out. But he would need the influence to do that. The other good news I can offer you this morning comes to us from Meridian, as in the power people. There is no risk of a significant drought this winter. So panic not. As of this week, $60 to $70 a megawatt hour. Remember when it was, what was it in 24? It was 800, 750, 800, something like that dollars, because we didn't have enough water. No one had thought about windmills. And at the end of the day, I tell you what I found in Britain last week. A lot of windmills, not a lot of solar. Whereas it's the opposite here. A lot of solar, not a lot of windmills. And travelling on the train from London to Edinburgh, you pass very few solar, but you pass a lot of windmills. And I'm one of the few people who actually likes windmills. I don't mind visually them on the landscape. A lot of people don't like them, but I don't mind them. But you see a lot of that, but not. In fact, we were on a train with a woman who raises money for renewable energy. And she lives in Edinburgh. She got up at 2:30, caught a flight from Edinburgh down to London, had a meeting, caught the midday back from London to Edinburgh. That's quite a day at the office, isn't it? But she raises money for renewables, and renewables are

0: very much part of life. Having said that, you don't see a lot of electric cars. You see a few taxis. The black cab, I think, maybe a third, quarter to a third electric now. But you don't see a lot of electric cars in Britain at this particular point in time. So I'm not sure how the renewable energy market works while people aren't buying electric cars. But anyway, back here, Meridian says there's been enough rain. Everything's full, if not overflowing, and therefore we're good for winter. So I'll take that. 8 away from 9.
1: News Talk ZB Wellington, time saver traffic.
2: Dry July starts soon. Good morning. State Highway 1 is slow city bound from Potidua through to Granada Drive. We've got train cancellations from Potidua through to the CBD. Replacement buses are in place. And it's heavy from Newlands. The Urban Motorway is heavy city bound from Hill Street. State Highway 2 moderate to heavy from Upper Hutts. Do good, feel good, go dry this July. Search Dry July to register.
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0: So since 2002, Kiwi Bank, right, been built on a simple but very powerful idea to be a New Zealand-owned bank that works for Kiwis and challenges the system to make banking fairer. Simple as that. So more than two decades later, that commitment remains, of course, as strong as ever. Guided by that purpose of Kiwis making Kiwis better off, Kiwi Bank continues to back New Zealanders with a different approach to banking, one that puts people, communities and the country future first. So when you bank Kiwi, you're choosing a bank that was born here and built to do things differently, which I think most of us like, don't we? A bank that exists to create more competition, deliver better outcomes for customers, help make banking fairer for everybody. I think we're all on board with that for sure. Because banking should do more than just manage the money. It should back the people, back the businesses that make this country stronger and better. Kiwi Bank isn't just another bank. It is, well, it was born to buck the system. So when you want to bank, you bank Kiwi and you bank Kiwi Bank.
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0: Now, where do you reckon this is going? We've got California Governor, possible Democratic presidential candidate Gavin Newsom. He's been on X this morning with an announcement. Who's after him?
11: Donald Trump isn't just coming after me because of my mean tweets. He's coming after me because I'm considering running for president. Because he hates that I've consistently called him out over and over again for his lies and deceit. Donald Trump is simply the most corrupt president in American history. He's turned the levers of government into his own personal power ministries to reward cronies and to try to jail his opponents. So let me say it again. Mr. President, come after me. I'm not going anywhere. And the country is watching.
0: So is someone coming after him? Is it the DOJ? Is there an investigation? Department of Justice have said nothing. The FBI have said nothing. Trump has said nothing, and I don't know what they would go after him on.

0: on, but that hasn't prevented them on other.
1: They seem to be targeting people around him, you know, like people who are close to him rather than Newsom himself, is what the allegation seems to be at this
0: The problem's going to be when he runs, as he will, is that California's a basket case. It's an undeniable basket case economically, and you can't run for the biggest office in the land having run one of the smaller offices in the land basically into bankruptcy. So I don't know how that...
1: Yeah, that would be like having a whole lot of companies that have gone bankrupt and... Oh, hang on.
0: We're back tomorrow morning from 6, as always.
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11: 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Mike Hosking, Heather Duplessy Allen, Matt Heath, Tyler Adams. 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
12: Good morning, it's 9 o'clock, 9 degrees in Wellington. I'm Adam Cooper. A new US-Iran peace deal is expected to give both countries some breathing room. The arrangement to hold all military operations will be formally signed in Switzerland later this week. No text has been released yet, with US President Donald Trump saying the full details will be made public after the signing ceremony. International relations expert Robert Patman told the Herald US and Iranian interpretations of the deal seem completely different.
13: We understand that Lebanon is included as part of this agreement. Israel occupies about 20% of Lebanon, and the Israelis have confirmed that they have no intention of relaxing their efforts.
12: And our finance minister hopes the US-Iran deal ultimately leads to the end of the fuel crisis. Nicola Willis says the situation on the ground remains incredibly volatile, but this is great news and prices are already falling significantly. She told Mike Hosking if it holds and the Strait of Hormuz returns to normal, it'll be good news for everyone.
14: If prices come down, people are going to feel better. They're going to have more money in their pocket because they're not spending it all on fuel. Businesses aren't going to have that pressure on prices. There's going to be less fear of inflation spiking, which it could have done.
12: The opposition leader says schools need flexibility when it comes to reporting progress. Labor wants to scrap the SMART tool, which runs twice yearly assessments for years 3 to 8. Minister Erica Stanford introduced the tool to give parents more regular information on student progress. Labor leader Chris Hipkins says they oppose a one-size-fits-all approach because it hasn't worked in other countries.
15: So we think schools should be given a range of different tools that they should use, and yes, they should report regularly to parents, but the teacher's judgment is very important here around when to test and which tools to use.
12: The British Prime Minister says it's clear a social media ban for under-16s is the right choice. Sir Keir Starmer admits aims to bring the ban into force by early next year. It's set to cover platforms like Snapchat, TikTok and Instagram, but not messaging services like WhatsApp. Starmer says social media stops children doing their homework, playing with friends outside and going to bed at a decent time.
16: That may not sound like much, but these are the activities that help a child develop into an adult.
12: Australia also imposed a similar ban late last year. Canterbury's crown has been snatched in the latest regional economic rankings. The ASB economic scoreboard shows the region's three-peat was not meant to be, with Bay of Plenty reclaiming first place after a strong kiwi fruit season. Otago ranks third, Auckland is mid-table, the West Coast is last. Chief Economist Nick Tuffley says Canterbury consistently ranks in the top three.
17: What Canterbury has going for it is a lot of diversity, tourism, agriculture-related sectors, good construction momentum, all that's feeding through into reasonable employment, good retail spending and housing markets.
12: And rugby fans are being encouraged to get in quick when tickets for Saturday's Super Rugby Grand Final go on sale later this morning. The Hurricanes host the Chiefs in the capital. Hurricanes CEO Tony Philp expects Wellington's Henry Stadium to sell out. Singer Stan Walker has been announced to be the performer of the halftime show. Members of both franchises have had early access to tickets since yesterday, while the general public can buy theirs from 10 this morning. That's Newstalk ZB News with Fisher Funds, New Zealand's largest specialist KiwiSaver provider.
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12: Newstalk ZB Sport, a 1-1 draw for two of the All Whites Group G colleagues in their opening World Cup match in Seattle on TVNZ.
18: Belgium had to dig deep. Egypt thought they might be just about to hold on. On paper, this is the most difficult game in the group for the pair of them.
12: Egypt opened the scoring in the 19th minute through a bullet from Imam Ashour before Belgium equalised in the 66th minute via an own goal that came off an Egyptian defender off a Romelu Lukaku strike. Saudi Arabia and Uruguay are next up this morning from 10 this morning before the All Whites and Iran square off at 1 p.m. And All Whites icon Ivan Vasilic believes composure is key as the 2026 class prepare to kick off their World Cup campaign. Vasilic, who played in all three of New Zealand's games at the 2010 tournament in an 88-game international career, says this year's team has a mix of experienced heads and youthful energy. But Vasilic knows firsthand that anything can happen come game time in Los Angeles.
19: You know, as soon as that whistle goes, all of that, in a way, as a player on the grass, goes out of the window. You know, when it's just got to do your job, got to get everything right, got to work together.
12: Football coverage with Nissan X-Trail, the big one, ends June 30. Be quick. Coach Brendan McCullum has played a rare straight bat to suggestions the England cricket side needs an alcohol ban. Director of cricket Rob Key floated the idea after captain Ben Stokes and pace bowler Gus Atkinson broke curfew and were involved in a nightclub incident. McCullum, who refused to guarantee Stokes would return as captain, says the curfew will remain, but celebration is important.
20: I've been involved in this sport now and living this life now for the best part of 20 years, and some of my most enjoyable moments have been sitting around after going to war with your teammates and sitting around in a dressing room and looking them in the eye and realising that you've left it all out there.
12: The second test starts tomorrow night at the Oval. And the Black Six women have opened their home FIH Nations Cup in style with a 3-1 win over South Korea on Auckland's North Shore. I'm Adam Cooper, that's Newstalk ZB News and Sport to 9:05. Wellington Mornings with Nick Mills is next.
11: Newstalk ZB Wellington, time saver traffic.
1: 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Replacement buses are in place. It is slow on State Highway 1 from Porirua through to Granada Drive, heavy again from Newlands. The Uber Motorway heavy citybound Murphy Street through to Everton Terrace. State Highway 2 moderate to heavy in patches from Upper Hutt. 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
12: A partly cloudy day for Wellington today. Isolated showers clearing to be fine in the afternoon. Southerlies turning northwesterly in the evening. 12's the high today, 7 tonight's low. Tomorrow partly cloudy with a chance of a shower until the evening. Northwesterly

0: East turns southerly and 15. Fine on Thursday with 13 and fine on Friday until some late rain. Right now 10 in both Kapiti and Porirua, 9 right the way through the Hutt Valley, the same as Wainui and Mata, 11 degrees at the moment in Lyell Bay, and at Wellington City we have 9 degrees here at News Talk ZB.
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3: G'day, good morning and welcome to Tuesday the 16th of June. Now yesterday I told you that the tickets, the highly, highly valuable tickets at a very reasonable price are going on sale at 9 o'clock for the Hurricanes Chiefs Super Rugby Final. They're not going on sale until 10 o'clock. Really sorry. So you've got an hour to get your fingers ready, getting your websites ready, getting things sorted out, because they will sell like hotcakes. Sam Walker has just been announced to perform at halftime. That alone will be worth the price of admission. It's shaping up to being one of the great sporting occasions for Wellington in the last few years. So don't miss out. CEO Tony Felt joins us at 11:30 just to have a little bit of a chat that would have been on sale for a while. He'll have the latest numbers. We'll see what's going on. There's another sporting event on today. 1 o'clock New Zealand time. New Zealand national football team take on Iran. Oh my gosh. In the biggest sporting stage in the world, they call it. We'll catch up with Jason Pine at about 11:30 this morning to get the latest and find out exactly where the All Whites are heading into this huge occasion. When we started talking about the numbers of Wellington Water's so-called crisis, they were frightening. Every few months, they seemed to get worse. Now, we finally get another glimpse of what the future looks like. And I've got to say, they're almost beyond belief. $25 billion over 30 years. Think about this. Within the next decade, the average Wellington household could be paying more than $7,000 a year for water services. That's $140 a week, every single week. Now, to put that into some kind of perspective, get 70 $100 notes and put them on your dining table. Put them on your kitchen table every year, 70 red ones. That's what many families could effectively be paying just to turn on the tap, flush the toilet, and have a shower. And here's the part that infuriates me. We pay thousands of dollars, yet every time there's heavy rain, like there has been over the last 24 hours, I'll guarantee you that we'll be still pouring our sewer out 5 meters from our foreshore. Our wastewater will end up in the harbour beaches being closed. Now, how can anybody think that's a good deal? The official plan is for Tiaki Wai to spend around $25 billion over the next 30 years upgrading the regional's infrastructure. Water bills across the regions are expected to start of an average of $2,390 this year, rising substantially over time, with Wellington households forecast to face some of the highest costs. Now, those figures have just been put on the table, but here's the question nobody seems to want to answer. And what I thought about when I was driving to work this morning, why is it our generation, me and you right now, expected to carry the burden, the entire burden? Tiaki Wai board chair Will Preet says they're borrowing to spread the cost.
4: We're also borrowing $330 million, which will mean that some of these costs will be spread across future generations. So not everybody is having to pay for it now.
3: Not now? Tell me this, I'm not paying for them now. $330 million from a total bill of $25 billion? That doesn't sound like enough to me. As a city, we can't afford to add these onto our rates over the next 5, 20, 30 years. The pipes under Wellington didn't

0: suddenly wear out yesterday. This isn't a problem that appeared overnight. This is the results of decades of underinvestment by successive councils and governments. And for years, we just kicked the can down the road because replacing pipes isn't glamorous. You don't get a ribbon-cutting ceremony for wastewater networks. So maintenance was delayed while other priorities took centre stage. Now the bill has arrived and it's been handed out to today's homeowners, renters and businesses. Why? Why can't we spread it out over much longer periods of time? Governments borrow over decades for roads, hospitals and schools. Why can't this infrastructure be financed over 40 or 50 years so that future generations who will be benefiting from what me and you are paying right now, but instead we've been told, us, we have been told to absorb the enormous increase over the next 10 or 20 years. I worry some people, myself included, will not be able to afford it. Retirees on fixed incomes, young families trying to pay a mortgage and businesses already struggling with rising costs could all be pushed to breaking point. But does anyone care? Nobody disagrees that the pipes don't need fixing. Nobody disputes that. But why is it that we have to pay right now? There has to be a better solution than just saying today's ratepayers and homeowners, oh, sorry, someone has failed to invest in the last 100 years, so you're paying for your ancestors. Here's your bill. Because right now, it feels like we're paying for generations of neglect. And for me, and for you, or some of you, that will be a very hard pill to swallow.
1: Nick Mills.
0: So over to you, 0800 80 1080. I want to talk about this. I want to talk about why it's our generation that has to pay for the past and the future, all lumped into the now. Text 9292. Should we just bite on the bullet, pay the $25 billion, borrow more, just get on with it? We have to pay. Personally, this is me speaking to you, I can't imagine paying $6,208 a year in the next 10 years. But we're going to have to if you want to continue to live in Wellington. Just to use a bathroom. Just to have a shower. It's too much. The pain is too great. How can we sort it out so the future takes care of the past? Helps us instead of us having to pay for everything. 14 minutes past nine, I'd love to get your opinion on it.
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4: 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With us now is Nick Mowbray. Mate, how do you feel about us talking about your finances? Like, is it a bit gross, is it?
5: Yeah, not particularly comfortable, but I think at the end of the day, it's, you know, for us, it's just a scorecard really for the engine that we're building, and what really matters to us is the execution that delivers on that number.
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6: Great topic, Nick. I foresee by doing what they're doing now will ensure the houses will be empty as people walk away. No rates, no water will be able to be paid for or received. So they're guaranteeing the company closed down. Empty Wellington, no shops, no people. Very, very bad foresight. Keep raising the stuff. You're doing a great job. Thanks. Thanks, Lynn. I just want to make it clear that this is as frustrating for me as it is for you. Everywhere I go when I talk to people, they bring it up. They say, we just can't afford it. And if I go to a cafe where there's a lot of older people and someone, you know, knows that I work on radio, come over and have a chat every time. And they say, Nick, rates are killing us. Water rates are going to kill us. John, good morning.
7: Yeah, good morning. How are you?
6: Good, thank you.
7: Yeah, I guess the part that I can't figure out is, you know, I get $5,780 in rates as it is. Which I am in the fortunate position, I don't like it, but we can't afford it. But what's not clear is they're saying what we're going to get charged under water rates, but what comes off our rates?
6: That's the problem, isn't it? Really?
7: Because you look at the breakdown on your rates bill, and it doesn't actually, water's not actually shown as a proportion of what you're paying your rates.
6: Aren't they? I thought they were.
7: Maybe I can't see it, but I just seem to be, everyone's telling us all that, but no one seems to want to put up a hand and we'll say, hey, New Zealand Wellington ratepayers, $850 a year is going to come off your rates bill or something. There just seems to be no clarity about that bit, in my mind.
6: See, I haven't seen, I mean, when does it come in? It comes in next month. So I haven't seen what it's going to look like broken down, but I think it's going to be under the same rates bill. Apparently it might not. Apparently it might come out in a separate bill. I don't know that. I haven't been given that information. Do you know whether you're going to get a separate bill or it's going to come under your rates bill?
7: Once again, I don't know. Currently I just have an automatic payment that goes to my rates weekly to try and alleviate the big bill that comes in.
6: See, I think that's genius. My wife does that as well, and I think it's genius because otherwise you just get stuck with this bill and you look at it and you go, holy hell, I could almost go and update my car with that.
7: Yeah, and to be fair, sometimes I'll be a little bit behind, but I just pay that difference so I don't get penalised, and other times I'm a little bit in credit. So it kind of evens itself out. I try and sort of have a weekly amount that I put in. But I guess the concern is how are we paying this Taikawai and
6: Tiakiwai.
7: It just seems to be still a little bit of detail to find out. But my concern is, well, how much of that $5,700 I'm currently paying is going to reduce to help me pay the new bit that's coming?
6: And can I just give you the information?
7: I've seen in the ground, our pipes are buggered. And we're currently getting the water main up our street replaced finally after 30 years in that street and suffering multiple breakdowns. We actually ended up doing an OIA to say how much have we spent repairing that water main, and they realised it was astronomical, so they finally decided to replace it. But we had to push for that, and it's been inconvenient, but at least it's getting done. But like you say, where is the maintenance program all these years?
6: And why do we have to pay for it now? That's my problem. Why don't they borrow over? Why don't they get a government-funded loan or something helped by government over the next 50 years or 60 years? Because they're going to get the rewards of what you and I are going to pay. And just to give you the update, John, on it, I have got the information in front of me. The Wellington City Council's rates will be a non-water service. That'll come out on the 1st of July. And a separate water services bill from Te Aki Wai will come out as well.
7: So, but it still doesn't tell you what, because...
6: Yes, well, Te Aki Wai will tell you, their bill will tell you exactly what the water is.
7: Well, but what I'm interested, I can't see on my rates bill is what am I currently paying for water?
6: Well, according to the information I've got, and I haven't got a council bill in front of me and I haven't looked at mine that deeply, I just look at the bottom line and choke. On the current Wellington City Council rate bills, water-related charges are typically shown on a separate line items with the rates breakdown rather than being lumped into a single figure. For example, the breakdown will include water charges, sewerage charge and other council rates and targeted rates.
7: I might have a closer look at my... rates, but was it a quick skim over and I couldn't see it, but that's...
6: You can have it, I'll tell you what, just don't look at the bottom line. Look at it as much as you like, but don't look at the bottom line, because that'll do what it does to me. You're lucky that you do that weekly payment. I think that's a great idea.
7: Yeah.
6: It's a really good idea. John, lovely to talk to you. Cool. Thank you for your call.
7: Thanks for your time.
6: Don't stress too much. We'll keep fighting it. My understanding, Nick, is we get a separate bill for water in Porirua. No info on the actual rate bill will be lowered. Thanks, Diane. Yes, you will get a separate water bill from Te Aki Wai. We all will, whoever is connected to it. 0800 80 1080. My question is, why is it that our generation right now have to pay for the failings of the previous generations and the advancement for the future generations? Why is it lumped into us right now? And it's going to be very, very painful. 23 minutes past nine.
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8: Good morning, Guy.
9: Morning, brother. How are you?
8: Yeah, I'm pretty well, but I'm just starting to feel a little bit squeezed by the council and Te Aki Wai.
9: Well, sadly, the Great Awakening is happening now. And, of course, a year ago,

0: probably no one was much wiser about it. And now, of course, I don't know what percentage of the population have woken up in the last few weeks, but of course the 1st of July is going to be the day when more than 50% of us wake up, because we'll be getting two bills. And just for your education here, or your public education, roughly one third, or slightly more than one third of your current bill will go over to your water bill. That will be the Te Āki Wai bill. The rest, the general rating base, will be going up at a percentage of 6%. So that's the minimum that will be going up. But, of course, Te Āki Wai will be going up, I'm not sure by what percentage. So that might give those people that pay their rates and have an understanding of how much those rates are quarterly, that will give them a bit of an idea of where things are going. But I suppose the thing that's most important here is to understand that your rating for water is going up something like 10% a year for the next 10 years, compounding. And the figures came out this morning in the Post, $25 billion to be spent Wellington-wide. So just do the math, that's approximately $830 million every year for the next 30 years to be spent in Wellington. So is that helpful?
1: Well, it's helpful if you want to get everything all sorted out and get your pipes and your sewerage and everything all done and brought up to the latest, but it doesn't help me, and it doesn't help you, and it doesn't help a lot of other people who are struggling just to stay in their own homes.
0: It's not possible, Nick. This is not possible. That's as simple as it is. And what you've got to do, you cut your cloth according to measure. And there is no one here in this city who runs their own little domestic budget that would think, I'm going to double this because this might need to be done. No one's going to do that. They can't spend money that they don't have. That's the reality of this.
1: But my argument is, and that's why, you know, it's my thought as I drove into work, which is something that it's playing in my mind. Why is it that me and you have to pay now when, you know, the last 30 or 40 years they didn't spend the money and people got cheaper rates because of it, and the next 30 or 40 years those people, once it's all paid for, will get cheaper rates because it's all paid for? Why is it the now that has to pay?
0: There's two things I'd say to that, Nick, and I don't want to indicate that you're being selfish here. You're not. But when I have taken up the cudgels, when I've taken up this battle to stop Te Āki Wai, I'm thinking about my children and my children's children. In fact, I've got to a point, by the way, I'm practically insolvent trying to fight this battle now. I've lost my day job because I am so incensed and so worried for my children and never being able to own their own home, which is really what this is. It's not even a house, it's a home, the place you call emotionally your stability, Guy, and your place of refuge.
1: Guy, I think with what's happening now, if your kids are of a certain age, they're going to reap the reward of it, because once it's all done, they can't keep spending that sort of money, can they? But I think, thank you for your call, and I hope you get another job, because, I mean, you know, stress is not a good thing when you're trying to stress about something you can't control. And by the way, we have very little control over what Te Āki Wai needs to do and wants to do. And it scares me. And it should scare you. And there should be a watchdog. At very least, there should be an independent watchdog keeping an eye on the spending. Does it need to be spent? Does it need to be spent now? And do me and you have to pay for it now? Why don't we spread it out over the next 5 decades? Because I, for one, are very concerned, and you should be as well. It is 29 minutes to 10, 0800 80 1080. Why is it a now thing that we have to pay now?
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0: These are incredibly valuable companies. They're going to be listing at very, very high prices, both in terms of total value of the business, but also in terms of multiples. But yet they're not very profitable and in some cases making losses. So you've got these incredibly valuable businesses, or very highly priced businesses, shall we say, that aren't very profitable, but it's tapped into a real growth story. And that makes the analysis even more difficult and more challenging for us. So there's a few sort of things to unpack there.
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10: 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A US-Iran peace deal is being gratefully welcomed by world leaders, with our finance minister hoping it holds. Nicola Willis says the situation remains volatile, but it's good news for now. The new plan for Wellington's strained water network has been released. Te Aki Wai will shortly inherit the region's water assets, taking over from Wellington Water. It's investing $800 million in the coming year, and ratepayers will soon be sent water bills averaging to almost $2,500 annually. The opposition leader says schools need flexibility when it comes to reporting progress. Labour wants to scrap the SMART tool, which runs twice yearly assessments for years 3 to 8. A 35-year-old Sydney woman has had her arm amputated after being mauled by a great white shark. Streaming service HBO Max has officially launched, with plans starting from $10.99 a month. And rugby fans are being encouraged to get in quick when tickets for Saturday's Super Rugby final between the Hurricanes and Chiefs at Henry Stadium go on sale at 10 this morning. A sellout is expected, and Stan Walker will perform at halftime. The weather today, partly cloudy with isolated showers, clearing to be fine in the afternoon and 12. And World Cup call, who will take the field for the All Whites against Iran today? See the full column at nzherald.co.nz. Nick.
11: And find out more from Pioneer at about 11.
10: Yeah, looking forward to that.
11: Got your tickets for the Hurricanes?
10: I sure do. Luckily, it's...
11: Grace has got hers too.
10: Well, there you go.
11: Well, I'm working. I have to get mine after the show.
10: It's one of those, it's who you know. Because if you've got a membership, there's been several links being shared around, but they'll go like absolute crazy at 10 a.m. once the general public can get them, I believe.
11: Do you reckon it could be sold out by the end of the show?
10: No, I don't think so. I think it'll take a couple of days. That's my prediction.
11: All right.
10: People will wait to hear that others have got their tickets, and then they'll have a domino effect.
11: Got good seats?
10: Pretty good seats. Very happy with them.
11: Well, you've been there. You've had the same seats.
10: It's where we sit all season.
11: I know. Can I tell the story about you and your dad going to rugby all the time?
10: Of course you can. Listeners necessarily care, but...
11: I think it's a great story about, you know, like having your father and son going to the rugby all the time together and making it an occasion. I think it's a great story. I love it. I love that story. I'd probably do that with a basketball game with my son. No, they probably wouldn't want to go with their dad. Wendy, good morning.
12: Good morning, Nick. I'm very nervous.
11: Well, don't be. It's just me and you talking. Why would you be nervous talking to me?
12: I'm really nervous. I just want to say you're doing a great job for the Wellington region. I feel quite passionate about the subject. I've been to a Guy Nunn's meeting recently, and I think he's amazing. I agree with everything. We should be stopping this Te Aki Wai organisation. We need more consultation. He asked the people at the meeting how many people knew about this, and it was a

0: try. And I have emailed the Honourable Simon Watts, copies to Chris Bishop, Honourable Chris Hipkins, and I just think they've got to listen to the people. It's election year, so surely something can be done.
1: Yeah. It's by the way, Dame Kerry Prendergast is not the chairperson of Te Aki Wai. Will Preeters.
0: Of the water?
1: Yes, of Te Aki Wai.
0: I thought I heard her on the radio the other day and she said she is.
1: No.
0: What's she the chairperson of?
1: I'm not. She's probably the chairperson of a lot of things, but she's not the chairperson of Te Aki Wai.
0: Well, who's the chairperson? I'm sure I heard her talking on the radio and her name was mentioned.
1: No, I think it's Will Pete is the chairperson.
0: Isn't he the chief executive?
1: No, Michael Brewster's the chief executive.
0: Oh, sorry. Sorry, my mistake.
1: No but problem.
0: I thought her name was mentioned somewhere. That's
1: no, you, had know me, you know what? Wendy, you had me confused. I started thinking, God, well, I got this wrong. I can't have this wrong. I know what I'm doing. But so don't panic. So, I mean, to say that you didn't know about it, I mean, it's been talked about since the last election about, you know, the three...
0: I knew about it. I knew about it and I knew there were rumours and that before that, but a lot of people in that auditorium, they had a show of hands and not many people knew.
1: I mean, I'm more interested... I mean, I know that money needs to be spent and it needs to have... I think there needs to be a watchdog to watch everything, an independent watchdog for all spending, from directors' fees to employment fee contracts to everything, so that we're paying, me and you are paying, we should know where that money's coming from. This is not a private company. This is a public organisation looking after our money and our assets. So there needs to be an independent body set up. Now, I know that, you know, there's been people, Tim Brown's talked about that enough, you know, ex-councillor and ex-CEO, ex-chairman of Infratril. He's talked about there being an independent body. There's got to be someone that keeps an eye on it.
0: Well, I think if anyone's going to move the goalposts, it'll be you with this talk back. Because you've obviously made changes with other things. I remember when there's been, you know, sort of court cases or people that have, I think I want to say one of the sports people, and there'd been so much backlash that they had to look at it again. So if the talkback's going to be running hot for the whole week, I think that would be a great thing. And I think you can do it.
1: No, I mean, I'm doing what I'm doing, but I'm going to keep an eye on it because it's hurting me and it's hurting you and it's hurting everyone else. By the way, Dame Kerry Prendergast is an advisory oversight group chair for Te Aki Wai, so she's in the background there somewhere.
0: She's in the background. I know she's a good lady, a good person.
1: And you know what? She'll keep an eye on it for us. There's no question. But I think if she's tied up with that, there still needs to be an independent watchdog. That's my really humble opinion. Wendy, it wasn't that bad. Was it talking to me?
0: No, it wasn't actually. I was really scared. And you've, like I said, you're doing such. I told your assistant before I spoke, you're doing such great work. Keep it up. And I think we've just got to be strong and push as much as we can. If everybody's ringing up or sending emails, getting something going, it's all got to be out there. But it's only till the 1st of July, the takeover, so we're running out of time.
1: And we've just got to keep an eye on it, Wendy. I mean, you know, by the way, Grace will hate being called my assistant. She's the executive.
0: Oh, sorry.
1: She's the executive producer. She puts the show together. I just do the talking. She puts it all together. So.
0: Well, just say my apologies.
1: No problem.
0: I didn't know what to name her, but she was fantastic. So you've got a good crew with you.
1: We're trying our best for our city and region that we all love. We're just that's all we're here for. Wendy, thank you for coming on. It is 19 minutes to 10. There you go, first quarter. Nervous, but don't worry. It's only me and you talking. I mean, why would you be nervous talking to me? That's what I do. Talk. 19 minutes to 10.
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1: I only joined the line dancing group because Margaret dragged me along. Said it'd be a bit of fun. And she was right. The best thing I've done in years. We rehearse every Thursday. Well, rehearse might be a strong word, but it keeps us moving and laughing. Yeah, definitely keeps us laughing.
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7: DVS. Oh my gosh, text machine's writing going fast, but I've got to take these calls. Jamie, good morning.
8: Yeah, hey Nick. Hey, you can just Google Te Aku Wai and find out how much your average rates on water a year are, eh?
7: Yes.
8: $2,100 a year.
7: That's old news. I think it's gone up since then, but carry on.
8: That's this year, and then your coming year is $2,390 a year.
7: Are you a gambling guy? Do you want to have a little wager with you that my water rates bill is going to be a hell of a lot higher than $2,100 when it comes out next month?
8: No, the $2,100 is the current year, Link.
7: Okay.
8: Yeah.
7: But the bill comes out.
8: Well, I can't argue on the numbers that they're putting out because otherwise we're just starting to go down the track of make-believe. So those are the numbers. So if you're looking at a $6,000 bill when they finally do the renovations, you're looking at over a 50% hike. But you've got to then take into account, mate, commercial premises are going to pay more than the local body. You'll have a meter. So if you want to save your bill, you can cut down on your water. You're no longer paying for the water leak or the guy's usage down the road for his swimming pool. So there will be savings there for people. It's not the end of the world. But you'd all be quite bummed that you didn't vote for Three Waters, eh, Nick?
7: Well,
8: because you would have been a lot better off, mate. That bill would have been spread over a much larger group of people.
7: Yes.
8: And your entire town would have been better off. Right now, you're looking at an earthquake's probably the only way to save you that bill.
7: I take that on board, and you know, I've asked the so-called experts whether we would have under Three Waters would have been better off, and they kind of say we would have been, but realistically,
8: you would have on the basis, Nick, you would have had more heads paying the bill.
7: Yes.
8: So we don't need an expert. It's just easier numbers to figure out. If you spread the numbers out, the bill becomes less.
7: You see, I'm thinking too that no one really knew the extent of the problem back then. So I think the extent of the problem's also increased. You know.
8: I went to a conference in Wellington about 5 years ago, mate, and one of the head speakers there was your board of Wellington. I can't remember who it was at the time. And that crisis was on the table then.
7: Yes.
8: So if I knew about it 5 years ago and I don't live in Wellington, there's a lot of people there that knew the crisis. And you don't know the extent of the crisis. So it's not just the water leaks that you've got that are pounding out, costing you a ton. It would be the extended homes that have been added to an old infrastructure that probably can't handle the waste and the water going through the smaller pipes. So your pipes probably need to be increased just to stop you having a major build-up and then having to throw it out into the ocean every time it rains, mate.
7: Well, that's what we're doing. That's what we're doing right now. But thanks for the advice, Jamie. It's quite easy to have the advice when you're living out of our town. But I mean, I haven't delved into it enough to know whether we would have been better off under Three Waters. But some part of my brain tells me we would have been. And I've spoken to enough people that said, hey, by the way, we would have been better because the government would have taken a share of the cost.

0: Dean, good morning.
1: Yeah, good morning, you big pussycat, you. I'm sure that that nice lady enjoyed talking to you. just in general, Nick, look, I get a strong sense of Rolls-Royce about all this. I think the new water outfit, I don't like the name, so I won't say it, have got it wrong. Just because the pipe is 100 years old doesn't necessarily mean it needs replacing. You know, there are also the things of, well, you can think you can charge all you want, but you can't. You know, there needs to be controls here saying, okay, you've got 1,500 water meters around this city right now. You know where the problems are. You don't have to take the approach that this needs to be a great resetting of every pipe in the city that, you know, just because it's old, you think it needs replacing. No, it doesn't necessarily. You need to come up with a plan that is feasible and reasonable and comparative to other centres. At the moment, Nick, if you've got a residential house in Auckland, you're paying about $1,000 a year for your water. That's sewage and direct water supply, right? Yep. $1,000 a year, I think people can cope with that. In Tauranga, at the moment, you're paying something like $600 to $700 a year for your water. Again, it's supply and sewage. You can cope with that. But to come out and say, oh, well, you know, within umpty-dump years, we're going to
0: within be
1: paying
0: 10 years, it's going to be, an average house is going to be $6,000.
1: That is not possible. We think, right? And this is where the people like Dame Kerry and so forth need to say, hey, guys, I know what you want to do, but you can't. Think again. Come up with a better way of doing this to make it affordable. $1,000 a year for water per household is reasonable, right? $1,500 even, perhaps. Yep. And then you've got the, as Jamie just pointed out, thank you, Jamie, if you know, you're not paying for the guys next door for water, swimming pool or spa pool or whatever, because they'll be paying more per unit for water supply. That's and, all fairly well and good.
0: And you've Dean, I don't know whether you heard cost. Tim Brown on this actual show, but he reckoned that he had the figures from an organisation that provided meters for, like, Adelaide and all these big cities all around the world, that they provided the water meters that were run off the sun, so no electricity, sent the water usage back to a computer somewhere for $100 a year or something. Yeah. I mean, it was ridiculously cheap.
1: Don't you get this strong sense of Rolls-Royce?
0: Yeah.
1: Don't you get this? Yeah, you know, I mean, seriously, these figures are crap, guys. You're going to have to do it again. We're not going to spend $6,000 per house to get a meter. No way. We're going to, you know, there is a better way of doing it. There must be, because these figures are insane.
0: That's
1: they
0: why,
1: need to
0: Dean,
1: rethink
0: the bottom line, the very, very bottom line must be there needs to, we need to somehow get an independent watchdog over this organisation.
1: No. We want them to start from scratch. This is pathetic. There's no way in hell that these figures are justified. Look, the 10-year plan, Nick, for Wellington City was $240 million over 10 years for water, right?
0: Yep.
1: How has that blown out to 70 zillion billion or whatever the hell the figure is now? No way, no how. There is something wrong.
0: There is something wrong.
1: Terribly bad. You know, bad. They need to rethink and do things a lot cheaper. And they can, of course, if they
0: want. Of course they can. Of course they can. Thanks, Dean. Norm, good morning.
2: Hello, Nick. Good to talk to you. One of the biggest problems here, and it's just totally wrong. They've the debt that's been transferred from the Wellington City Council to this new so-called entity. What would you call it? Which I'm going to call Punaki Y, because it'll just be another load of you know what. CRAP. Yep. I noticed they all good at clipping the tickets before it even starts. You know, the big flash salaries and this and that. The $400,000 Donda telling us what it's going to be. They should add also a massive great rip off. Where's the government involved in this? Where's the Minister of Local Bodies? You know, they don't care about us. We're going to be stuck, mate. We're like a ship dead in the water. I don't know what to say. It's just disheartening.
0: I'm just looking for a text, because someone sent me a text that they'd gone to Simon Watts with a complaint and got nothing. So, yeah.
2: I mean, $1.6 billion, there's half the problem. I mean, this combined with the Moa Poo Point, I mean, what a joke. I mean, that sludge levy is going to go up to $1,500 a year some years on. Mine's $188 at the moment. My rate's already going up about $550 this year. You know, I want to get a gun and shoot myself.

0: both.
1: Yeah.
0: Honestly. Well,
1: I don't want to go down that path, Norm. But that the text I was telling you about is from Dave, and it says, look at page 9, section 8.1 on who the partners committee must be first before all others. Pointless writing to ministers. I got a reply from Simon Watts. Basically, he doesn't give a toss about the cost. Best advice is to pack up and move out of town. Gosh, Dave, I don't want to be reading out texts like that. I want there to be, an answer to our problem. I want there to be a solution to it. And my solution is make the payment schedule over much, many more years, more decades even, and there to be a watchdog that keeps an eye on the spending. Dean's right. We should control the spending. They shouldn't be telling us what we're going to spend. We should be telling them. That's all we can afford. $2,000 every house. 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Bring it in on budget or get lost.
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1: Tony Philp, the CEO of the Hurricanes. Hopefully we've got the music, the Hurricanes music by then. He's joining us at just after 11:30. Tickets have gone on sale and counting down. 4 minutes and 52 seconds. They'll be on sale. Don't miss out. Black Box. Who's this by? Sam Walker. Of course it's Sam Walker. He's the halftime entertainment in the Hurricanes game. Gonna be big. Tickets are on sale in 3 minutes and 30 seconds. Got your computer set up. Listen to a bit of Stan Walker if you like Stan Walker. I'd go along just to see

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0: Exactly.
1: Right, we'll see. What are they called?
0: There's HBO original series The White Lotus, House of the Dragon, Euphoria, The Last of Us, The Sopranos, hit movies like Wuthering Heights, Superman, one battle after another, and then there's Friends, The Big Bang Theory.
1: Whoa, okay, I get it. Fair call.
0: HBO Max, all killer, no filler. 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
8: It's 10 o'clock. I'm Jodie Gill. A new US-Iran peace deal is expected to give both countries some breathing room. The arrangement will be formally signed in Switzerland later this week. No text has been released yet, with US President Donald Trump saying the full details will be made public after the signing ceremony. International relations expert Robert Patman says US and Iranian interpretations of the deal seem completely different.
9: We understand that Lebanon is included as part of this agreement. Israel occupies about 20% of Lebanon, and the Israelis have confirmed that they have no intention of relaxing their efforts.
8: The finance minister hopes the US-Iran deal ultimately leads to the end of the fuel crisis. Nicola Willis says the situation on the ground remains incredibly volatile, but this is great news and prices are already falling significantly. She told Mike Hosking if it holds and the Strait of Hormuz returns to normal, it'll be good news for everyone.
10: If prices come down, people are going to feel better. They're going to have more money in their pocket because they're not spending it all on fuel. Businesses aren't going to have that pressure on prices. There's going to be less fear of inflation spiking, which it could have done.
8: Labor's pushing back on claims the party faces an $18 billion funding gap, saying there's no evidence to support it. Finance spokesperson Nicola Willis says Labor isn't detailing how it would fund major commitments, including restoring pay equity, which is estimated at $11 billion. Alone. Labour leader Chris Hipkins says Willis is jumping the gun.
11: We're going through a process ourselves of developing our own policy, working out what we think that's going to cost, and we will release that information, including how we've arrived at the assumptions that we've made on costs when we release our pay equity policy.
8: Growing cries for government support as the number of English language learners in schools surges. Ministry of Education figures show more than 90,000 students have received ESOL funding this year, more than doubling in a decade. The most recent funding increase was in Budget 2020. Teachers of English to Speakers of Other Languages President

0: Gwenna Finnegan says many students aren't even captured in this data.
1: When I look at my school, probably two-thirds are from originally non-English speaking backgrounds, but some of them just don't make the cut to even go for funding.
0: A 35-year-old Sydney woman has had her arm amputated after being attacked by a shark at Coogee Beach. Leah Stewart was swimming not far from shore when she was bitten multiple times by a large great white. Drones have since been flying over the beach, and the New South Wales government is looking at making patrols permanent. But Premier Chris Minn says they're not looking at culling shark numbers.
2: The truth is that the great white shark is protected. It's protected as a result of Australia's treaty obligations at a national level.
0: Another streaming service has entered the New Zealand market. HBO Max has officially launched, with plans starting from $10.99 a month. Warner Brothers Discovery managing director Michael Brooks says the average Kiwi household already has roughly 2.5 subscriptions, but he says that they're positive.
3: In Australia, that's higher, so we still think there's room there. So we think people will stack and we think people will switch over. I think naturally, people that have been consuming our content on Neon will come across.
4: And to News Talk ZB Sport, good morning. The FIFA World Cup is over for All Whites midfielder Matt Garbutt. The New Zealand Herald reports he has been diagnosed with a hamstring injury that will keep him out of action for at least a month. Garbutt left Friday's training session early, heading back to the hotel before the rest of the team. He then took no part in Saturday's final session. It's a cruel blow for the midfielder, who had been likely to start against Iran this afternoon from 1 p.m. after an impressive performance in the final hit-out against England in Tampa. Meanwhile, a point each for two of the All Whites Group G colleagues in their opening match at the World Cup. Belgium and Egypt have finished 1-1 in Seattle, both goals coming from Egypt's limbs. A first-half go-ahead strike through Emem Aşour before an own goal in the 66th minute. Egyptian striker Hamza Abdel Karim on TVNZ says they'll take the point.
5: Good game for the whole team. The whole team wanted the 3 points. We got 1 point at the end, but we gave it our all. And we need to thank the fans that came. The atmosphere was great.
4: Uruguay and Saudi Arabia just about to kick off in Miami. Cape Verde stunned Spain earlier to draw 0-0. Football coverage with Nissan X-Trail. The big one ends June 30. Be quick. Coach Brendan McCullum has played a rare straight bat. Two suggestions: the England cricket side needs an alcohol ban. Director of cricket Rob Key floated the idea after captain Ben Stokes and pace bowler Gus Atkinson broke curfew and were involved in a nightclub incident after the first test against New Zealand. McCullum, who refused to guarantee Stokes would return as captain, says the curfew will remain, but celebration is also important.
6: I've been involved in this sport now and living this life now for the best part of 20 years, and some of my most enjoyable moments have been sitting around after going to war with your teammates and sitting around in a dressing room and looking them in the eye and realising that you've left it all out there.
4: The second test starts tomorrow night at the Oval. 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I'm Elliot Smith. That's News Talk ZB News and Sport with Fisher Funds, investing in New Zealand for over 25 years. It's 10:05.
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8: 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State Highway 1, moderate, Granada North through to Johnsonville. The Urban Motorway, you're going to hit heavy traffic just after Hawkstone Street. State Highway 2, moderate through Silverstream. 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
9: Met Service forecast for Wellington. Mostly cloudy today with showers easing this morning, then clearing to fine this afternoon. Southerly winds turning nor'westerly this evening. A high today of 12 degrees, a low of 7. Tomorrow, partly cloudy with the chance of a shower until evening. Nor'westerlies turning southerly in the afternoon. A high of 15 degrees, a low of 6. And looking to Thursday, a fine day. Nor'westerlies turning southerly in the afternoon. A high of 13 and a low of 7 degrees.
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10: She's just so sweet, so fine. We'll 7 minutes past 10. I want you to picture something this morning. I want you to imagine your child or your grandchild or someone you love sitting in a classroom of 30 kids. That's kind of like the norm. They're laughing, they're learning, they're chatting to their mates, and from the outside everything looks perfectly normal. Then I want to ask you this. How many do you think of those children are carrying problems that nobody can see? Because we get these reports every year and they seem to be about young people and it tells the same story. It's getting worse, not better. The latest Mental Health and Wellbeing Commission figures showed that almost, now wait for this, remember there was 30 kids in this class, 1 in 4 of those young people experienced high level of psychological distress in the month before they were surveyed. So that classroom of 30 kids, 7.5 of them are carrying issues, carrying psychological distress. 1 in 4. Young people will also have rates of self-harm requiring hospitalisation that are almost 3 times the overall population. 3 times as many. These are staggering numbers. And what worries me the most out of all this seems to be that we read these reports, we say the same thing. It's terrible. And then we move on to the next headline. Meanwhile, these aren't stats sitting in a government's office. These are kids sitting beside our kids at a school. And it might be one of our kids. They might be one of the numbers. They're playing in the same sports teams. They're working part-time at the local cafe next to young kids. They're catching the same buses home every afternoon. People will tell me that kids have always struggled. Maybe they have. But that doesn't make it right. Each generation's had its challenges. But I honestly don't know where things are getting so dramatically worse or whether they're simply measuring them and we're talking about them. Either way, the numbers should stop us in our track. We should do something about it. The experts point to online harm, social media, uncertainty about the future and pressures of modern lives, which are there, no question. And are they worse than they ever were? I think they are. It's a problem, not a single cause. It's probably a combination of everything. And while there's been improvements in access to some community service, specialists and mental health services are still struggling to meet demand. I told you the story a couple of weeks ago about a friend of mine with insurance, with money, that couldn't get in to see a psychologist for 12 months. He had insurance and he had money. He would have paid anything to get in to see. Money didn't buy him. So I put my hands up and ask a simple question. What do we do? Is it a money thing? Do we invest more? Do we intervene more earlier? Do we support parents better? Do schools need more resources? Is the answer social media banning it? Families, community, resilience, all of the above. We've got to do something. Then just when you get those figures and you're confronting enough for you to stop and think about it, another report lands. This time it's about children exposed to family violence and abuse. And suddenly you realise these may not be two separate stories at all, but they may be the same story. The child sitting quietly in the back of the row struggling with anxiety and depression may also be living at a home filled with fear, conflict and trauma. And that's what I find so distressing. We spend endless hours debating roads, rates and policies, yet the future of our country is sitting in a classroom today and 7.5 out of 30 of those children have said they're suffering. If these reports are telling us anything, it's that many of those young people need help long, long, long before they become tomorrow's statistics. At some point, we have to stop treating these like separate headlines and start recognising them as one of the biggest challenges facing New Zealanders right now. The youth are struggling. 0800 80 10 80 92 92 is the text. Is it finally time to stop scrolling past the headlines and make some real changes? What can we do? What can we do knowing that right now in a classroom, there's kids struggling? with depression, anxiety, stress,

0: What can we do to protect and uplift our youth? I don't want to be talking about this on the show as much as I am, but I'm going to, and I'm going to feel strong about it because it's not right. And I'm going to be doing it until we finally get the numbers down. We start looking after our youth. I'd love to get your thoughts on it. 0800 80 1080 92 92. It's time that we started talking about it and what can be done. How do we help? I know lots of kids like this that need the help. What are we doing? We're not doing enough. 13 minutes past 11. 10.
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2: David Smith is the Washington Bureau Chief for The Guardian. 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
3: Suddenly, there seems a glimmer of hope that at least the fighting will stop and the Strait of Hormuz will reopen.
4: 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Netanyahu's ropeable. Most of the Arab states are ropeable. Maybe the midterms are in trouble. So I don't know what the win here is.
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5: You know, when you read these stats, they are so bad, and yet we don't talk about them. We just, we don't see it. We don't need it. I always talk about that's the scar that's not a scar. So it's damage that you can't see. You know, the big numbers are sexual harm. 17%, about one in six young people have experienced sexual harm. Most common forms are unwanted sexual touching, being pressured or forced into sexual acts, harmful sexting experiences. 17%, one in six. I mean, that's incredible. And what are we doing about it? Well, you know, Starmer's protecting children from social media risk. He's not letting them being attacked or killed on the streets, but social media for kids is bad news. Bullying and online predators. New Zealand needs to follow suit ASAP, says Alistair. Alistair, you're right. We need to do something because these numbers, you know, I'll guarantee.

0: guarantee these numbers are light. I know what you're thinking. Oh, anyone can say anything they want when they're getting tested. I'll guarantee these light numbers are real light. I'll guarantee that there's a hell of a lot more done and harm done to young kids. You know, violence at home. I was watching Michael movie last night. Oh, my gosh. What, how he was treated, you know, Michael Jackson, by his father. It's just no place for it. Francis, good morning.
1: Oh, good morning, Nick. Just a simple question on what you're talking about today, which is huge. That, can you tell me what these young children have to look forward to, or have to look up to, or have to respect? Nothing.
0: Well, they still have their still dreams, like, you know, whether it's the entertainers, they'd have, you know, Sam Walker to look up to and to dream of. If they're an athlete, right, they've got athletes to look up to and dream about. If they're a business people, we've got successful business people. We've got successful movie people.
1: No, go younger. You're too old. Go down to six-year-olds, where all of this is starting to form in their brain. Get right down to six, seven-year-olds.
0: What have they got to look forward to? Well, hopefully they've got loving parents.
1: Divorce rate is incredibly high. Divorce is good for the parents, but not for the children.
0: What would you think? I mean, I'll ask you this question, because you're wise. What's better for a child? Being in an environment of a really, really argumentative and aggressive mum, dad, or being separated with them both being slightly more happy or a hell of a lot more happy. What's worse for a child?
1: The child shouldn't be put in that predicament. We as a society, we as New Zealanders, just have to learn to be adult.
0: What do you mean by that?
1: Well, we take on, are we as generous and open, and I know the weather has a lot to do with it, you know, but can we laugh at ourselves like the Aussies do? We can't, you know. Are we as generous in spirit as some of the Italians? And do you know what I mean? We're a pretty dour sort of nation.
0: See, I would not think of us as that. I would think of us as and right now as a nation under stress. I'm sure that is, but I'm sure that there's countries far worse and some probably far better. But we are a country under stress. I just keep visualizing. I'm a visualizing person, Francis. So I'm visualizing me standing in front of that classroom when I've picked up my kids or my grandkids, when I've picked them up and I see that classroom and I go, 1, 2, 3, 4, 5, 6. Oh, that kid there. If it's the seventh child, that they've been sexually abused, you know, that's horrific, isn't it?
1: Well, that also comes from strangers coming into families, you know, like, well, you know, when people are divorced, and then it comes in the step parent and things like that. You know, it's hideous, Nick. It is absolutely hideous.
0: I go back to
1: the nation coming forward.
0: I go back to my initial question to you. You're saying that partnership should stay together, whether it's man and woman, woman and woman, man and man, whatever, should stay together just for the child's sake.
1: They have to learn to be together. I mean, you don't get married to just think, oh, well, I'll stick it out for a couple of years, then, you know, the children will come along and then I'll find out I don't like it, so I'll take off. You don't go into marriage for that.
0: It's a pretty old-fashioned thought, Francis, I don't think of you as an old fashioned person. So, you know.
1: No. But I've been through and have partaken and all the rest of it in divorce and whatever. And as I say, great for the adults, but not for the children. Now, and until they learn to divorce then with some manners and etiquette, and like not talking on the phone about the father or mother in front of the children, etc., etc., etc., and explain, you know. I mean, that child loves the children, the person that you hate.
0: Yeah, okay. I get what you're saying, but I don't really, thanks, Francis, I don't really think that that's, I mean, the major, it could have, definitely could have, you know, marriage breakups definitely affect children. I don't think any one of us is stupid enough not to believe that.

0: And we all hope that we're all doing the right thing by breaking up if we break up for the children, isn't it? The number one priority during a breakup should be the children. Nothing else should matter. So we all think we're doing the wrong thing. But, I mean, sexual harm, you know, 1 in 6 children have unwanted sexual touching. That's not a marriage breakup. Now, Francis is going to argue that's the step parent coming in. And but I mean, that's not, you know, I hope like hell that that's not the case. Violence at home. 11% of children are exposed to physical violence by an adult at a home. Break that down even more. 7% directly harmed. 7% directly harmed by violence at home? Come on. 5% witness another child being harmed. Could you imagine your brother or sister sitting there and watching them getting harmed by your parent? 3% witness violence between adults. I mean, that number's low, which should be zero, but that's low. Verbal abuse, 50% of those people to question were yelled at or sworn at by an adult in their home during the past year. 50%, that's half of the kids in that classroom of 30 kids. Half of them have been yelled at or sworn at by an adult. That's 1 in every 2. That just feels to me, I don't think I've ever been sworn at by my parents. Maybe I've been yelled at, but I wouldn't say if I was filling out a survey, would they say, you know, as a child, would you, have you been yelled at by your dad? Well, have I done something wrong? I got told off. Of course you got told off. Never was hit once. Never saw any physical violence in my household. Why are we suddenly getting these huge numbers? 0800 80 10 80. And why do you not want to talk about it? That's what annoys me. It's a major part of our society where these numbers are very, very high. And you want to put your toes under the bed and forget about it? It's not there. It is there. It's right in front of your face. And I'm giving you these figures. 24 minutes past 10, 0800 80 10 80. Don't have to use your real name. I want to hear stories and I want to know where you've seen it with other kids and with other people that you've been associated with. 24 minutes past 10.
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0: We're just trying to get it find out officially, but someone's just text me in saying, "Hi Nick, any idea if the tickets for the Hurricanes are on sale? I can't seem to get any, or is the system down? Anyone else having trouble? Thanks, Mike." I reckon that the system might be down. If the system isn't down, Mike, it's a sellout, because Grace has just gone online and she can't see any tickets for sale. One has come up. So I think let's go that it's a malfunction until we hear from Tony Phelp, which is in about an hour's time. But we will be making some investigation for you. Nick, what was the tense time? I just managed to get two tickets to the rugby by constantly clicking the select seat button over and over again. There were not two seats available together and I was about to give up, but tried a couple more times and got through. Happy days. Don't muck around, people. Get yours now, says Greg. Yeah, I think there's something going on with the website. Isn't it typical when you've got this, something so important and you really want to, the damn website goes down? So we'll keep you up to date with that. Keep trying, because I don't want to tell you that it's a sellout when it's not a sellout. Morning, Nick. Got my tickets for the weekend. 8 of us. Bring on Saturday and up the Chiefs. Bugger the Chiefs. Devlin? No, I'm not going to say nice things about the Chiefs. I'm a Hurricanes through and through. So if we are sold out, bro, someone else has said. I don't think we are. I tried to get some, but not showing up for sale. Nick, all sold out, pre-sold, sold out, all went nuts. 8 tickets here, definitely. I don't think it is sold out, but I'm going to keep investigating. Hopefully our newsroom are listening right now to the show and they'll find out for me. Maybe Grace could text Tony before he comes on and find out whether they're sold out. Keep trying. If you want tickets, my advice for you is to keep trying. There's a hot story going on at the moment with the Hurricanes, but we are talking about kids that need help, and I want to keep our minds on that, but we will update you with the tickets. But it looks like it could be a sellout, so Tony's coming on in about 15 minutes and he'll tell us exactly what's going on. So listen out for that.
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1: 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Some confusion continues around the US-Iran peace deal being signed in Switzerland this week, with reports Lebanon's included. But Israel says it won't relax its efforts there. Donald Trump says full details will be made public after the signing ceremony. Finance Minister Nicola Willis says although things are volatile, this is great news, with fuel prices already falling significantly. A US Air Force B-52 bomber has crashed soon after taking off from a base in California. No word on injuries yet. Wellington band Drax Project have been confirmed as the opening act for the newly reopened Town Hall in Wellington next February. Entertainment identity Brett McKenzie will open the evening with his 8-piece band, the State Highway Wonders. Tickets to the February 20th show will go on sale this Friday. An injury setback for the All Whites just hours out from their World Cup opener against Iran. Midfielder Matt Garbutt has been ruled out for the whole tournament with a hamstring injury. Wellington's weather today, partly cloudy with isolated showers, fine by the afternoon though with a high of 12. And what the data shows about the state of New Zealand's emergency housing, you can see that at nzherald.co.nz. Nick.
2: Coops, come on, you have been on the computer. Has the Hurricanes Chiefs game officially sold out?
1: Nothing official, so we won't say that until maybe Tony might be able to fill you in shortly from the Hurricanes, but it's incredibly hard to find one seat in that whole stadium on the ticket website at the moment. So
2: could it be a malfunction?
1: I don't think so. They're well prepared. They've been on sale for members the last 24, 48 hours. The site's been ready to go. I just think people have gotten really quickly and bought their tickets. It's going to be fascinating to see how many of these ticket sales are Chiefs fans that are coming down.
2: Because they might have sold 10,000 or 4,000.
1: Chiefs members were able to pre-buy these tickets as well. So if you're a membership have a membership at home with the Chiefs up in Hamilton, you had access to a code which got you access to buy tickets leading up to today, same as obviously Hurricanes members and things like that. So it just seems tickets have been well and truly snapped up. I got to say, Nick, I was wrong last hour. I thought it would take a bit longer, just given where crowds and sporting events are at the moment. But this is incredibly encouraging.
2: Incredible story.
1: And it shows that people want to get in behind the Hurricanes and support this game. And what a match it's going to be.
2: Incredible. Incredible. We are talking about a very serious matter this hour, which really infuriates me. Kids, you know, a classroom of 30, 7.5 of them have got some sort of psychological issues going on that are serious enough to need help. Good morning, Josh.
3: G'day, Nick. How you going?
2: Good, thank you.
3: Yeah, I agree. It's a bloody tragedy. And just to think that even one child should suffer abuse is heartbreaking. And I just want to agree with, was her name Francis, in saying that the New Zealand needs to respect the Institute of Marriage and the Institute of Family. We need to uplift families to stop this kind of thing going on. And I agree with you, Nick, that like you're talking about social media, domestic abuse, social environments, all these other factors. And we can't look at these issues in isolation. I think the elephant in the room here is the fact that 18,000 children in New Zealand are being killed every year.
2: No, bye. We can't be talking about that.
3: God bless you, Nick.
2: Gosh, yeah, can't be talking about that. No, that's gone. Morning, Ted.
4: Good morning, Nick Milsham. How are you today?
2: Good, thank you.
4: It's still a bit chilly, though, isn't it?
2: Still, you moan about the cold too much.
4: When you get to my age, you'll know about cold, all right?
2: I walked down to get a coffee for Grace and I this morning, and I just had a jacket and a T-shirt on, and I felt good. I loved the briskness about it. 7:30 this morning.
4: I should Coco. Spring's just around the corner, mate. Anyway.
2: All right.
4: Listen, this children business, I think no one ever should go through what they go through. But I think it's just part and parcel of what we call progress. You know, when we were young, when we were kids, some of our kids had it really tough, okay? And the parents went out their way to make sure that they were protected, you know, and they had a good education and what have you. As they got older, the kids tended to get a bit more independent. Now, unfortunately, it's gone too far, and it all started in New Zealand with this anti-smacking bill.

0: Auntie Walt, carry on.
1: You know, the thing, and I think about this quite a bit, right? I think about this idea of woke quite a bit, because I get texts all the time saying people think I'm turning woke. Is it, if you care and give a damn, is that being woke?
0: No, I don't think that. I think that's out of concept, perspective. You know what I mean? The woke brigade, yet again, that's gone far too far. You know what I mean? Look what happens now, and I'm seeing it right now in the UK with the police. You know, this guy that was arrested and eventually he was killed.
1: I mean, that case is horrific, and I read about it because I just felt it really unbelievable. Yeah, and I understand where you're coming from on the woke view, that the guy turned around and said he was racially abused and the guy's down there like bleeding to death and they're not looking at him because, you know, I get that. I honestly get that. But that, we're not talking about that now. We're talking about young kids in a classroom.
0: Children need protection, no matter how old or how long it's been going on for. What I'm saying is it's gone too far. It's gone completely the reverse.
1: What, you think that we're looking after kids too much so they can't handle any stress or anxiety?
0: Well, let me put it this way. I call it respect. That's why when I ring you up, I call you sir. It's respect. You know what I mean? We've lost it. We don't have the respect.
1: We're talking about kids. I think we should respect kids. I think we should respect kids that are needing help and what we can do to help them. I think that that's, and I don't think that's woke. I just think that we've got a better chance for a better society if we look after our kids and get them, you know, like as stable as possible, as young as possible. I just don't want to hear that, you know, 50% were yelled at or sworn at by an adult in their home in the past 12 months. I just don't think that's a good thing to do.
0: I'm talking about the children who lose the respect for their elders.
1: Well, that's a completely different story. We're not talking about that story. We're talking about kids that have been attacked or hurt. That's what we're talking about. Ted, good to talk to you as always. Don't agree with you. Not as always, but, you know. But let's go to the Hurricanes HQ, eh? I need to find out, and you need to find out. Let's get some better news into the story. Let's find out what the hell's going on with that blimmin' website. Is it overcooked, overboiled, or is it a sellout? Stay tuned, you're about to find out. We'll go to Tony Phelp in just a second.
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4: You know, I keep thinking about this issue because I won't let it die and I'm not going to let it go away. And we know that Australia have banned social media for under 16, and we just seem to just take it for granted. Why are we not doing something about it now? We've seen now that Starmer's come out and said he's going to do it in England. It's just nuts. More than half of the bullied children experience online bullying. Now, I know this does go on. I'm not stupid enough to know that it doesn't go on. I've seen it within my own family. Young people are experiencing harm, often have a high digital engagement. I bet you they do. And I bet you that they don't even know some of the people that they're actually talking to. Research identifies concern about the unsafe online environments and exposure to harmful content. You know what? Young kids have seen more than what we ever did as young people. They have seen more sexually, more violence, more racial, a hell of a lot more than we ever did, the generation above 50 ever did. No question. I mean, what's the difference between getting your father's, having a quick sneak at your father's Playboy if your father had a Playboy underneath, you know? I mean, it's the most exposure I got to anything, and it wasn't my father's, by the way. It was my younger brother somehow had a penthouse, Playboy. My younger brother, how did he have one? Had it stuck under his bed, and I found out. Found it. That's what we did as young kids. Now, a young kid can find anything they want to find, and it's not right, and it should be banned. Seriously. I'd go further. I say that everybody should have their own account on social media. Everyone, so you can see what's going on. Every single parent needs to install an app called Safe Surfer on their child's phone. You have to complete control and oversight of their phone, laptop, and or tablet. You can see what they're viewing on social media, texting, messaging, etc. This app has literally saved my child's life. I am no way affiliated with that company, but I highly endorse it, says Robert. Think about that. We need to have some sort of control over it. Robert's ringing up. He's just hung up on me. He was ringing up, but he hung up on me. He must have not wanted to speak to me. So we need to do something about social. You know what? Socials. Because I'm starting to get not addicted to it, but I'm starting to watch it too often. Now I hop into bed and I start looking at scrolling. I don't think it's good for my brain. I mean, does it teach you anything? And the other situation with social media is that so much of it's absolute BS. You can't trust it. You don't know. You read stories and you say, are they facts or not? You've got to go online and check on whether they're facts. Too much of that is happening. We're trying to get hold of Tony Phelps as we speak. There's this new system that you have to call in on. We're calling him now. We'll find out. If you are on the website, keep trying until you get the official telling us that you can't and you can. It is 24 minutes to 11. Sorry, I'm trying to concentrate on whether we've got Tony Phelps or not. We know. Take a short break and come back with Tony Phelps.
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0: Said we'd get him on. Tony Phil hasn't let us down. Good morning. How are you doing, Tony?
5: Oh, Nick, I'm absolutely outstanding today. So what a week for our club and our city, and super excited.
0: Can you tell us whether there's been a malfunction or it's a sellout?
5: Well, it is definitely a sellout. We sold out in 15 minutes, and our system copes beautifully, and our staff and our team did an amazing job. We've got a few things to tidy up in terms of people that have booked pre-bookings and stuff, but we're excited to say that we're sold out and just incredibly humbled. And now we can't wait for it all to come together on Saturday night.
0: Wow. A sellout in under an hour.
5: Yeah, outstanding. So our tagline this week was to the brim. It's over the brim. So, we're absolutely pumped and excited, you know, and as it should be. It's the two best teams in the competition. You know how much work we've put in to connect with our fans and our community, and it's just a real opportunity for us to showcase everything about the city. And the other thing too, Nick, is, you know, we felt like we got the pricing strategy right. We didn't want to make it too expensive for our fans, and we wanted to really recognise and support them through how we priced it and made sure that everyone had the opportunity to come along on Saturday night.
0: Well, it's proof that, you know, the AFL have been doing this for 50 years in Australia. I don't know whether you've ever read about how they do it. They don't care a damn about how much people are paying for the tickets. They want the stadiums full. They've been doing it, and that's the key to it. You've priced it right. You've sold it out. It's an incredible performance. But what are you going to do about trying to limit the scalping?
5: Yeah, it's a good question. You know, we trust the integrity and loyalty of our fans to make sure that, you know, the ones that have purchased them get the opportunity to come along, you know. So we've always made sure that we put our community and our fans in front of mind, and everything that we've done this year, as we said to you right from the very start, and this is a recognition and a chance to do that. So we just hope that the people that have brought tickets are the ones that are coming along, and we get to really showcase everything that we've been building for the last 6 months to bring it all together on Saturday night.
0: I know your team will be working on this right now, but can you tell me whether there could be a chance of them putting in more temporary seating like they do for the All Blacks, mate, games?
5: Yeah, we'll definitely be looking at that now, you know. So we want to make sure this place is chock-a-block. I'm actually at the stadium at the moment about to have a conversation with the CEO, Warwick, so... we'll look at all options to make sure we can put as many people in here as possible to make, you know, to have an experience that we're really proud about, and one that people will remember for life and have the joy that it'll bring.
0: So I'm just confused. What will happen then? Will you just go back online and say we've just make an announcement that we've got another couple of thousand or 3,000 tickets? Is that the possibility?
5: Yeah, it's a really good question, Nick. And to be honest, I'm still trying to absorb selling out in 15 minutes. So, I'm really proud about being able to announce it with you, because, you know, you were the one that got Malcolm and I and to start off with at the start of the season. And as you know, Malcolm told the dream and

0: we really fulfilled that, we believe, and now we're going to work on what can we do to continue to enhance. So I probably just need the time to digest the moment and work with the team on what comes next in the next 24 hours.
1: Well, I can tell you, as a person that's involved in sport in the city, I've got tears in my eyes. I think it's just my hair on my arms is raising as I'm talking to you when you told me it was a sellout, because that, you know, it's just an amazing performance for you and Malcolm. And you're right. You know, you said everybody says the same thing when they come into the radio station. They're going to fix this. They're going to fix inflation. They're going to fix every problem, and it's all going to done. Every single thing that you guys looked me in the eye and said we were going to do, you did. And, I mean, now it's time to enjoy the champagne.
0: Now, I've got my goosebumps just hearing that, Nick. So, you know, and you're right. And, you know, we've got a team of people that have worked really, really hard. And I said this to everybody on Monday at our coffee connection. You know, I'm just incredibly proud of everybody. And it's an easy word to say, but I genuinely believe it. And we're not finished yet. You know, we've done nothing yet. You know, we've done a lot, but we've still got a game to play and a show to put on Saturday night and a match enhancement to make sure we deliver. And so we're certainly focused on that. And I just keep thinking about, you know, in 10 years' time, people will reflect on what will happen on Saturday night and the experience with the people that they've got around them and enjoying a moment together that brings joy to people. And that's what we're about, as well as hopefully a winning performance on Saturday night.
1: What about Stan Walker at halftime? I mean, anyone that's seen Stan Walker, and I've been lucky enough or blessed enough to see him playing outdoors one time, that's... Whew, incredible.
0: Yeah, you know, and that's, you know, again, a continued investment into making this you know, this game and this moment beyond the game a real strong match enhancement by having Stan Walker there. So we don't want to do things by halves, and, you know, we want to provide something back to our people, and, you know, we've really delivered on that, and we're really proud about that too. So we just can't wait for the next few days to unravel. So I'm not sleeping much, in an excited way, not a nervous way, but
1: you know what,
0: I can't wait.
1: You know what, Tony, I say this to everybody, and I've been in lots and lots of teams that I've been very closely associated with, been in lots and lots of finals and won lots of finals, also lost a lot of finals. You know the thing about Saturday night? No matter what happens on Saturday night, and we all want the Hurricanes and all know the Hurricanes are going to win, but no matter what happens on Saturday night, there's no game next week. That's it.
0: Right.
1: You know what I mean?
0: That's
1: you've played at the ultimate. You've had it at home. Everything is, you've done everything apart from winning. And if you win, that's the cherry on top. But who, you know, no one's going to walk out of there. Well, they're going to be walking out of there disappointed, but they get the opportunity to go to a final in Wellington.
0: Yeah, absolutely. You know, I just, again, this is it. There is no next week, you know, and our fans have really shown that by getting in behind and buying tickets. And, you know, our team on and off the field have no illusion that this is it for the 2026 campaign. And whatever happens Saturday night, we know we're going to give everything we can to make sure it is a success both on and off the field. And then we'll reflect on Sunday and then we'll move into next week. But I'm just super proud of this team, the club, and also our city and our region to really get in behind the momentum that we're building, and we only feel like we're just beginning, and can't wait to also get into what we're going to do in the future.
1: Fantastic. Well done. Congratulations. Really pleased for you. Please give Brad Shields a tap on the backside and tell him that's from me. Love that guy, as Dupasi for Karifi and those sort of guys. They're just magnificent people. Magnificent Wellingtonians. Oh, my gosh. Just so... So proud of you, so happy for you. Thank you very much for telling us.
0: Thank you, Nick. Appreciate all your support and all everyone that's listening as well. We're excited about Saturday night.
1: We're going to have a party. We're going to have a party. Tony Phelps, their CEO. It's going to be a party in Wellington this weekend. Going to be a party. Sell out, but they might be able to put some extra tickets on. Stay tuned to us. We'll keep you up to date with what's happening with that. And all the things
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5: It's 11 o'clock. I'm Jodie Gill. Immigration Minister Erica Stanford says officials misled her as a scathing report finds mass failings. Political reporter Ethan Griffiths has more.
6: Controversy surrounds an upgrade of border biometric systems, initially costed at $19 million. But an investigation found officials tried to keep price increases from Stanford and Cabinet, as the project ballooned out to as much as $40 million. Stanford says there was a trifecta of failings, including misleading ministers, removing staff who raised concerns, and creative accounting to hide costs.
5: The Public Service Commission's also investigating, with MB promising employment investigations if needed. The Health Minister is shaking up the Medical Council leadership, claiming the regulators become distracted by politics. Simeon Brown has refused to reappoint Chair Dr. Rochelle Love and Deputy Chair Simon Watt when their terms as council members expired. Emily Ansell reports.
7: Brown says recent council consultation documents ask doctors to examine their own privilege and study the difference between cultural appropriation and appreciation. The draft statements cover cultural competence, safety and hauora Māori. Brown says he expects the council to refocus on strengthening the workforce, not an ideological agenda.
5: The US administration is expressing confidence Iran won't keep trying to close the Strait of Hormuz. Both countries will sign a commitment this week to halt all military operations and reopen the strait. Mediator Pakistan says it includes an end to attacks on Lebanon, but Israel says it has no plans to remove its forces. US Vice President J.D. Vance told CNN his military's helped get limited traffic through the strait.
8: But one of the reasons why they made this agreement is because they recognize they're losing that leverage over the Strait of Hormuz. That's a card they can play. They played it once, but you can't play it every day indefinitely.
5: Belief Middle East developments won't bother Iran's FIFA World Cup team against the All Whites in LA today. The Herald's Michael Burgess has been at the pre-match press conference. He says the players seem good to go.
9: I thought the coach made a good point. He just said, look, we're here. We can't wait to play this match. We can't wait to bring joy to our people. And you got the sense that they are ready. They weren't making any excuses.
5: The average Wellington household will be hit with a $2,400 bill for fixing the city's water woes. Keaki Wai is taking over the network soon, and property owners will start paying directly for water services, not through rates. Board Chair Will Pete says Keaki Wai will spend $800 million on on ageing infrastructure in the next year.
10: We're also borrowing $330 million, which will mean that some of these costs will be spread across future generations. So not everybody is having to pay for it now.
5: A warning, flood risk could spike at Christchurch's Lower Otakaro Avon River catchment. That's part of a long-running investigation being presented about risks today. Rosie Leishman has more.
11: The study warns about $1 billion in flood damage is likely by 2060, rising to $3 billion by 2100. Current defences have 8 to 13 years of life remaining. Staff say interim flood defences could be economically viable, but could be undermined by rising groundwater, stormwater flooding and earthquake risk.
12: Fans of News Talk ZB Sport, good morning. Saturday Super Rugby final between the Hurricanes and Chiefs at Wellington's Henry Stadium has sold out. Tickets were snapped up within 15 minutes of the match going on sale about an hour ago. Super Rugby coverage with NZ Safety Blackwoods. Shop King G and you could score $5,000. All Whites coach Darren Baisley is backing his players to rise to the World Cup occasion. Only skipper Chris Wood and defender Tommy Smith have played in a World Cup when they featured in all three matches at South Africa in 2010. But Baisley says his debutants won't shrink in the spotlight when they face Iran in their first pool game this afternoon.
13: We've got players that have played in big games around the world, you know, but nothing really that can compare to a World Cup. But I think as a professional footballer, it's something that you strive for. You do want to play in the big games. This is the biggest tournament in the world.
12: Kick off at 1 in Los Angeles. The All Whites, meanwhile, confirming midfielder Matt Garbutt's tournament is over with injury. And Saudi Arabia hold a 1-0 halftime lead over their more fancied opponents Uruguay in their World Cup Group H match in Miami. The Saudis taking the lead shortly before halftime on TVNZ.
14: Al-Jawair with this corner kick for Saudi Arabia. Best spell of the game so far for them. Buzair is there.
12: Earlier, Belgium and Egypt finished 1-1. Cape Verde summoned everything to hold Spain 2-0. And still with the World Cup, video assistant referee Sean Evans has denied intentionally making a hand gesture after being cleared by a FIFA investigation. Evans made an upside-down OK symbol with his right hand in front of his right leg when TV coverage cut to the VAR bunker prior to Germany's 7-1 win over Curaçao. It prompted calls for him to be removed after a huge amount of speculation online. In 2019, the gesture was designated a hate symbol by the New York-based Anti-Defamation League, but Evans says the gesture was an involuntary subconscious twitch that he was unaware of. I'm Elliot Smith. That's News Talk ZB News and Sport with Fisher Funds, investing in New Zealand for over 25 years. It's 11:05.
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2: 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Now, Pukerua Bay, we've got roadworks through there, moderate to heavy from time to time. Again, a Paikikariki, State Highway 1 flowing well, State Highway 2 moderate through Silverstream. 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Ivanka Zonich for Time Saver Traffic.
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5: Met Service forecast for Wellington. Mostly cloudy today with showers easing this morning, then clearing to fine this afternoon. Southerly winds turning nor'westerly this evening. A high today of 12 degrees, a low of 7. Tomorrow, partly cloudy with the chance of a shower until evening. Nor'westerlies turning southerly in the afternoon. A high of 15 degrees, a low of 6. And looking to Thursday, a fine day. Nor'westerlies turning southerly in the afternoon. A high of 13 and a low of 7 degrees.
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15: We're all about the Hurricanes today because we're all about local. We love our Hurricanes. And you know what? I can honestly say I haven't felt as emotional as that for a long time. I mean, to see that it's sold out in 15 minutes is just an incredible, incredible success story for our city. And we've got to have success stories. Now, when I first read that Matthew Hooton

had been appointed editor-in-chief of the Post, my first thoughts was, why the hell would he move to Wellington to do that job? Then I stopped and realised something. How stupid of me. How stupid of me to think that the editor of what I was always considered Wellington's newspaper would actually need to live in Wellington. How stupid of me to think that the Post is still first and foremost a Wellington paper. And that's what saddens me. This isn't about Matthew Hooton, who I've never met, never interviewed, don't know at all. I couldn't care less whether he's a journalist by training or not. Couldn't care less whether he's right wing, left wing, or somewhere in the middle. And if he does move to Wellington, I'll happily apologise for assuming otherwise. You see, he's a born and bred Aucklander. Born and bred Aucklanders don't come and live in Wellington unless they're a politician or politically involved. Alumni of Auckland Grammar. And remind me to tell you what he said about Wellington in his last few years. My disappointment is much bigger than one appointment, but it's a realisation. It's the slow realisation that Wellington no longer has its own newspaper the way it once did. I grew up with the Evening Post. The guy, the kid standing on the sideline on Willis Street with the paper under his arm. Even an MPA, appa. That's what he used to sing out. And people would come and buy their Evening Post and read it on the train home. And then there was the Dominion Post. Two of them. Two papers. You'd pick up on Monday morning and look at the back page and it would tell you everything you wanted to know about your city. How did the Lions go? How did the Saints perform? What about local netball, local football, hockey, sports, all the issues affecting your communities, whether it was political? All your community stories were in it. Wall to wall, it was all about Wellington with some international and politics put in there. It felt like the paper belonged to Wellington because it was about Wellington. And now, more and more, it feels like we in Wellington are an afterthought. Like so many things in this country, the focus drifts north and Wellington's become another regional story rather than the capital city. The headlines that matter to Wellington people often feel secondary, while local identity gets squeezed by national coverage. It's a real loss to us in Wellington. People ask why journalists matters. It matters because nobody tells the story for a city better than the people who live in the city, work in the city, care about the city. Local papers build local pride, local institutions to account, and they call them to account and they celebrate local success. When that fades, a city loses part of its identity. In fact, I think there's a real, genuine opportunity here. Maybe not for another printed newspaper, but certainly for a dedicated Wellington news platform that wakes up every morning and asks the questions, what's happening for Wellington today? Not Auckland, not nationally. What happens for Wellington today? Because today we did it. We broke a story as soon as it happened. Hurricane sold out. Big story. People trying to get on the net and buy tickets. Don't bother. It's sold out. We give it to you live, give it to you straight. Because this city has enough stories, enough characters, enough businesses, enough sport and enough politics to fill a paper every single damn day, and we're not getting it. So this isn't really about Matthew Hooton at all. It's about a born and bred Wellingtonian who misses having a newspaper that felt like it belonged to them, me, you and our city. Until we get that back, I'll continue to feel that Wellington has lost something really, really important, its own voice, its own identity. I still go to the Post all the time believing that it's Wellington's paper, even though Tom Hunt and a few of the journalists do some really amazing stories, and they do. It doesn't feel like it belongs to Wellington. 0800 80 1080, text me 9292. Do you agree we've lost our own agency, our own thing? And Matthew Hooton is just the icing on the cake. Imagine having your editor in charge, an Aucklander, living in Auckland. How do we get that back? 0800 80 1080 9292, and I hear from you. It is 13 minutes past 11 on a sellout Hurricane Day.

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7: We've come to Whitby Lakes Retirement Village to ask some of the residents why it's such a great place to live. 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
0: How do you feel about an Aucklander being editor in charge of our paper? Do we still call the Post our paper? I mean, I didn't like the name change, but it still was our paper. It's an institution that I grew up with. It's a bit like Country Calendar. It's always been Country Calendar. It's always been the Dominion Post. And, you know, when they dropped the Evening Post, I kind of preferred the Dominion. I don't know why. It was more my style. I preferred it. But now we've got, it feels like we don't have a local voice. You know, I mean, do we have a local voice? This is a pretty big move by, you know, the Post, and I don't have an issue with who they want to select. Of course, I don't have a say, and I don't have a selection. I don't care. But the fact that it's a guy, let me just quote some quotes. Just let me quotes give you some quotes from Matthew Hooton. This is the guy that's going to be in charge of our Post. Now, I'm opposition. I'm radio. Work for a different organisation. I'm opposition to it. But you won't hear me say a bad word. You're not hearing me. I'm not docking it. I'm just actually saying it how it is. A quote from Matthew Hooton. As well as being his centre-right commentary, Hooton has been no fan of the public service in Wellington or its own council. He told the Working Group weekly political podcast in 2022, Wellington is a complete basket

0: case. It's filled with absolute imbeciles and losers who run the government departments. Then you've got a whole lot of people who vote for Jacinda Ardern. So it's an absolute imbeciles. And on that council in Wellington, it's dominated by these flaky, woke, ludicrous green left-wing virtual signaling clowns. And so Wellington has the city it deserves. Obviously, I wish even more harm upon it. I hope they continue to vote the way they do. Quote, unquote. That is the person's view that's taking over your post, our post. And that's what he thinks about us. Charlie, please tell me that upsets you. Good morning.
1: It does upset me, but probably more so for a slightly different reason, Nick, because I don't really see it as an Auckland issue. I think it's a newspaper issue. And I'd like to know exactly how many people actually read the newspaper these days. And I think that's part of the problem. Where is it actually being printed? Is it actually being printed in Auckland now?
0: No, I think it's been printed in the Christchurch or somewhere down south.
1: Right.
0: Charlie, you could probably print it on a photocopy. It's that thin.
1: Well, no. So I mean, I don't. I only look at it because the old man's in a retirement village, and they get one delivered to the library. But we get the Saturday Sunday papers still. But again, you never get. You know, even on the Saturday Sunday papers, you never get the sport from the night before anymore. You know, it's you know,
0: Where did that go, Charlie? I used to love the Dom and picking up the back page and looking at, you know, obviously I'm a Saints guy, so the Saints story in a photo and the crowds, you know, talking about the game. They even had reporters at the games.
1: I used to love the local school stuff they did, I think, on a Tuesday or a Thursday.
0: Yes.
1: That was really good. Used to really enjoy that. But it was, as you say, I just don't know how many people in Wellington actually read the newspaper. I'm sure you can probably find the
0: But it's more than that. It's the online thing. I think the online numbers are still very good. I mean, yes, the physical newspaper is part. If you're not at an old-fashioned cafe where they have them on the table still, you seldom see them. We get them delivered here. I've got one in front of me. The front cover's an ad, but it's actually quite a thick one today. It's actually quite good. It's quite a good thick paper today.
1: But, yeah, I mean, I've been buying newspaper for 20, 30 years from the UK and then here. And I did it for many years, but now I look at it, I mean, it's a quarter of the thickness it used to be. And most of the stuff in there is not really about Wellington massively. It's about, you know, it's just generic New Zealand newspaper. So, I do wonder what the future of the Dom Post is going to be, period.
0: Yeah, I think it'll be online. I think it's only a matter of time before we see the print stop. That's... What you said. I mean, there's a couple of Wellington stories in the front page just to make you feel like you're part of it. Then you open the next page, gone. It's all, you know, I was reading about some people that, you know, the other day opened a cafe down south, and I'm thinking, what the hell's that got to do with Wellington? It's in the Post, you know?
1: Yeah, I mean, Matthew Hooton, obviously, is quite a divisive character, and there's a lot of people who are saying, well, he's not a journalist, so what the heck's he doing editorialing a paper? But then... maybe there's other things afoot that we don't know about.
0: Yeah, and I say, my gripe is that he's an Aucklander. And you know, I was stupid enough until I went and got into our newsroom. We have the Herald newsroom here. And I was stupid enough to say, well, what the hell's he doing moving to Wellington? They looked at me like I had landed from Mars. What do you mean move to Wellington? He's not going to move from Wellington. He'll do it from Auckland. And I went, what? Yeah. It's my paper.
1: Yeah. Well, that's great news about the Hurricanes. I was actually quite surprised, but I'm very happy about it.
0: I think it's a great news story. Hopefully we'll hear about it in the Herald.
1: All right, mate.
0: No, good to talk to you, Charlie.
1: See you, mate.
0: All right, buddy. I agree with you, Charlie. I mean, you know, you do see them at old people's homes, the paper, isn't it? I mean, it is an old people's thing, having a newspaper delivered to your house, but I would still love... I got outvoted in my family. I'd still love to have a post delivered to my house every morning as you get up and have a coffee and read it. But I leave so early in the morning, it doesn't matter. 22 minutes past 11, 0800 80 10 80. Are you concerned that we no longer got a Wellington paper? The Post was a Wellington paper. No longer.
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10: John, good morning, John.
11: Yeah, g'day, Nick. Nick, are you still on the rugby?
10: No, I can talk about anything with you though, John. You've waited long enough to talk to me.
11: Well, I'm looking forward to next Saturday big time, but I'm wrapped that they've sold out. And I got one wish that happens. Not, of course, I've got two wishes. One, we win, but I wish they would play dueling banjos again.
10: Dueling banjo. Down, down, down, down, down, down.
11: Now, you must have been in the stadium and heard dueling banjos. Cause
10: that movie affected me. That movie really affected me. So don't bring up dueling banjos too much.
11: Well, I'm talking about the old musical. And they used to play it regularly at all of the stadium functions.
10: Did they?
11: Back in the sevens, all the way back. I've been going to the stadium since they opened it. I've still got the same seats I bought before they opened it. So that's one of my favourite tunes, and it really rocks the outfit.
10: Well, someone from Wellington Rugby will be listening because they'll be celebrating and they'll be listening to the show. So maybe the people in charge of the music. I thought it had a really good... Last week I was watching it on TV and I thought the music was like a nightclub music. It was all like lots and lots of disco. They played a lot of Michael Jackson. It felt like it was party time.
11: Oh, it was party time. You didn't need your hearing aids, that's for sure.
10: That's good.
11: It was loud and proud. And it's going to be better still next week. So I hope you get a ticket.
10: You know what? I was going to go online after the show. I thought I was, Adam Cooper said, should I try and do one in the ad break? No, you'll be right after the show. He's got his tickets. Grace has got his tickets. Me? Oh, Charlie, old Charlie will do it after the show. Anyway, I'll watch it on TV.
11: It's going to be a great, great night, and the music's good. And it's party time, really. It's a magnificent thing. And 10 years since we did it last time, my gosh.
10: Good on you, John. Good on you for enjoying the music, because most people, they're, getting a little bit on to think the music's

0: terrible, but I love the music. John, good morning.
1: Hey, no, good to talk to you. The Post, I don't feel like it's been our paper for a long time. It's been Fairfax's paper, and it's had articles from all around the country and other places. It's like just a magazine with a couple of Wellington stories in it. I used to get the Post delivered, and I'd read that after work.
0: Yes.
1: And that was really good. And at the same time, there was the Dominion running in the morning.
0: Yep.
1: But I never had the time to read that during the day, so I didn't get it.
0: Correct me if I'm wrong, John, and my history's not that great, but I always felt that the Evening Post was a much better paper than the Dom in the morning.
1: Oh, yeah, might have been. It might have been a bit more serious. The Dom might have been you wouldn't call it a rag, would you? But, you know, a bit more of a popular thing.
0: Yeah, someone's just texted in and said the Auckland Man is the last nail in the coffin for our long, loving Dominion. The reason for poor circulation is off their own making. They'll miss the opportunity as trends back to the old devices, says Brian. You know what? That's the one thing that people talk to you about media. Media, John, goes through stages where it becomes very nationalised. Like, this show wasn't on for a long period of time. It all came out of Auckland. Then they go back into actually having shows in the major metro cities. So I think the Post that does need to do more Wellington stories.
1: Well, maybe it'll swing around again. I don't know. Hey, we still get the Saturday morning paper.
0: Yes.
1: I enjoy getting up and reading that.
0: Yes.
1: But I really noticed that half of that is Harvey Norman ads. You've got to fight to find the news in it. But they've got also got some good writers in there.
0: They
1: Andrea
0: have.
1: Andrea Vance, she comes up with some good stuff on council.
0: Yes.
1: Andres Chumpko, Julie Jacobson. I read stuff from all of them over the last couple of weekends. They're good. But we've just got to get more of that stuff in there.
0: Yeah, well, we're trying. We're trying, John. We're trying to keep it local. Thank you for your call, and go the Hurricanes. Oh, gosh, just for that guy that rang, and we'll just play this little music.

0: G'day. This shout out is to the trucking company, which, as well as getting our stock to the works on time, just took on a couple of trainee drivers. So we'll be sorted well down the track. You total legends.
1: That's her shout out. 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
11: David Smith is the Washington Bureau Chief for The Guardian. Can we celebrate yet?
12: Suddenly, there seems a glimmer of hope that at least the fighting will stop and the Strait of Hormuz will reopen.
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0: Complete and utter waste of time. Netanyahu's ropeable. Most of the Arab states are ropeable. Maybe the midterms are in trouble. So I don't know what the win here is.
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2: The Public Service Commission's investigating as the Immigration Minister says officials misled her over cost blowouts on upgrading border biometric systems. Erica Stanford says staff raising concerns were removed and rising costs hidden. The Health Minister shaking up the Medical Council, claiming it's too political. Draft consultation documents on cultural competence, safety and hauora Māori ask doctors to examine their privilege and the difference between cultural appropriation and appreciation. Drivers in Otago are being warned to take extreme care with black ice on State Highway 1 between Palmerston and Dunedin, State Highway 87 and on State Highway 85 between Palmerston and Kyburn. A survey for the Broadcasting Standards Authority shows people with lower trust in media are more likely to perceive reporting bias. It found the vast majority recognise broadcasters' freedom to choose how stories are told. What the data shows about the state of New Zealand's emergency housing. See more at nzherald.co.nz.
3: We've been talking about the sellout of the Hurricanes and getting so excited about that, but you know what? There's a big game about to happen in an hour and 30 minutes. Jason Pine joins me now. All Whites versus Iran. I mean, does it get any better? You've just told me off air that the second biggest population of Iran is in America.
4: I just turned my mic on. I got so excited. It's in Los Angeles. There are more Iranians living in Los Angeles than any other city in the world that isn't in Iran. So it's a massive... There's a massive Iranian population there. We all know the geopolitical situation. There's so much global interest in the country of Iran, let alone the fact that they're playing football in a country who they are at war with. Even saying these words sounds so ridiculous.
3: Do you reckon there's anything in the timing of the peace agreement? I mean, do you reckon that they tried to... I don't know.
4: Who knows?
3: Let's talk about more important things right now. I mean, not that I take that the wrong way. Matt Garbutt, now, you and I both know, we've been around sports long enough to know that when you get an opportunity to play in a tournament like this, the biggest sporting tournament in the world, you know, now, and you get a hamstring injury at training, I mean, that's devastating for him, isn't it?
4: Absolutely devastating for Matt Garbutt. And, you know, when you consider that apart from Chris Wood and Tommy Smith, this is the first World Cup for all of these players, all the other 24, including Matt Garbutt, he'll go to other World Cups, but that'll be no consolation to him now. Imagine doing all the hard work, you know, helping them qualify, being in and around the All Whites for the last 4 or 5, 6 years. You know, he was part of the unsuccessful team that didn't qualify in 2022, to get to the World Cup and then at training just 2 or 3 days out from the first game, pulling a hamstring that keeps you out for a month. I mean, just devastating. No, you wouldn't. But it happens a lot, you know. And from a team point of view, they now have to just get on with it. Matt Garbutt's an important player for them, but there are other players. So, I mean, you can be absolutely devastated for him and his family because this was a huge thing for
3: and
4: him
3: be and
4: for
3: all them. Over there.
4: Of course they would be. And we'll be able to wrap their support around him as well. But on the field, they just got to get on with it. It's a next man up
3: what
4: mentality.
3: Do you want to see? What do you want to see today? What would make Jason Pine walk away from the TV going, little fist pump, because you're not a big fist pump guy, little fist pump saying, yeah, job well done, guys.
4: Well, it would have to be a result, because it's all about results. These aren't friendly matches. These aren't sort of, you know, games in international windows that are building towards something else. This is the something else that we've been building towards. So in order for New Zealand to get out of the group, they have to get probably 2 results. They have to get a draw. Well, they probably have to get a win and a draw to get out of the group. If they get a win and a draw, they're out. If they 3 draws might be enough. 1 win and 2 losses might be enough. It's a very convoluted system, and I won't go into it. But at the end of today, I think New Zealand must have something on the board. So that would mean
3: worst scenario is a draw.
4: A draw. Okay. If they were to lose and go into games against Egypt and Belgium, who are, on the face of it anyway, much tougher propositions than Iran, needing to get those results, then I think it becomes a very challenging situation.
3: The challenging situation for a layman like me, I'm not a football guy like you, looking from the outside in, is scoring goals.
4: Well, it's a very pertinent observation, because that is one thing that has been

0: ability. So what do you do? How do you find other ways to hurt teams?
1: And we're playing in black, not white. Black, so don't look at the right white team scoring a goal and start celebrating.
0: No, it's that's bang on, actually, Nick. They're wearing black today because Iran wear white. And I think it's a coin toss. But the next two games, they'll be wearing white against Egypt and against Belgium.
1: Now, Piney, I know you're going over there on Thursday or sometime this week. You're going over to, I just think it's great. I think if ever we needed the person over there, it's you. And I got a little bit of a tear in my eye thinking about it. So, because I know it's your thing. Well, to go over to a World Cup, it's like you winning an Olympic medal.
0: Yeah, well, it's a privilege. It's a privilege to go over there and to cover it for people back here, to cover it for our ZB listeners, to get on the show with you and to paint the pictures from Vancouver ahead of the next two games will be a privilege for me. So, yep, looking forward to it. Never underestimate how lucky I am. And I often say, 8 years old me would never have believed it.
1: And I never underestimate how lucky I am to call you a friend since 1999. Love you like a brother. Go and have a great trip. Be safe. And most of all, enjoy the experience.
0: Thanks, Nick.
1: Jason Pyne, the legend himself. 21 minutes to 12.
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9: Just come be the man I need. Tell me you got something to give. I want it.
1: Change of tack this morning. We're going to talk about something that affects most people and especially people in the Hutt Valley right now trying to find a GP. Many clinics have closed their books to new patients. Thousands of people reportedly aren't enrolled with a practice. And even if you are enrolled, waiting weeks for an appointment has become commonplace. Riverside Medical is set to become the first new GP practice to open in the Hutt Valley for 7 years, and its lead GPs and co-founders Javier and Chantel Shroud join us this morning. Morning and welcome.
10: Kia ora.
1: Why? Why are you going to open a medical centre?
10: Yeah, and especially in this environment, huh? Hey, look, this was a plan that traces it back to when we first met in Sydney. We first started dating in Sydney, where we had a dream to open a clinic together and try and do things innovatively. We had ideas even back then. We thought, what a great way to connect long term as a couple, but also utilize our very complementary skill sets and also to help. As you've just
1: mentioned. Why Hutt Valley?
10: for all the reasons you've

0: just mentioned, 13,000 people are unenrolled in the Hutt Valley, a lot of closed books, and we wanted to do something that we could help and utilise our two skill sets.
1: But Javier, that could be any suburb or metro place around Wellington would have all those same stats. So am I right?
2: Well, I'll do a bit of a pushback with that. The Hutt Valley is particularly bad. It's been classified as a red zone in a study conducted in June 2023. So as Chantel was saying, 13,000 patients unenrolled, 75% of the books were closed back then. There's a lot of talk in the Hutt about it, there being a lot of problems. So I think that's the place that we need to focus on. And Taura Compass Health has suggested that we start our campaign there and build a clinic there because that's where it's most needed.
1: So is it more than just the two of you? Are you going to have other GPs working out of there, or is it just going to be...
2: So at the moment, we've locked in one other great GP, and we've got a really good nurse practitioner trainee as well. And I think that's all we need for now as we start building up our pre-enrollments. But as we get more and more patients, we'll resource accordingly because we want to make sure, firstly, that this is safe. So we need to resource well.
1: Right.
2: And that's one of the reasons why we started pre-enrollments 2 weeks ago. We're opening up at the end of August. So if we get enough patients, we will definitely resource accordingly. We're interviewing two more doctors in the next week.
1: Chantel, we passed the days, and I have glorious, glorious memories of Dr. Waiton Waitstown, who was my doctor for 25 years. Have we gone for the days where we have that GP for our whole adult life, or even our child to adult life?
0: No, not for us, not the way that Javier and I see it. We see this as a way to get that going again. We want to foster long-term patient relationships. That's best for both for the doctor to get to know their patients, and also for patients to get the better care that they deserve.
1: Why are we, Javier, in such a bad situation for GPs in New Zealand? Why?
2: Well, we're having a lot of GPs retire. In the next 5 years, we predict about 35% will retire. That's creating a big problem. A lot of GPs are very burnt out. So they're not advertising GPs as a good career to our medical students. And the medical students are reflecting that by saying that only 14% of them want to become GPs.
1: Do you know of people like, I'm on a waiting list for a surgery at the moment. And the surgeon I went and saw, who was a Scotsman that came to New Zealand, got fully trained and was a surgeon in New Zealand. Now he's shifted to Brisbane. Are we hearing those stories all the time within the industry?
2: Well, we certainly are. A lot of people are leaving. Pays much better in Australia. I used to work in Australia, and I'm still getting emails from them about great salaries to work in different places in Australia.
1: I go back to that question, why Hutt Valley?
0: Because we want to help, honestly. We have a skill set that we think is complementary to help in the Hutt Valley. And the Hutt Valley, as we mentioned earlier, is the red zone in New Zealand. It's got the highest unenrolled population and the highest level of closed books. So if we're going to start anywhere in New Zealand, it's going to be the Hutt Valley.
1: You go.
2: Well, there's no better time than a crisis, right? So there is a big crisis, and everyone is helping out a lot. Taura's helped out a lot. The community's behind us. Lots of GPs and my colleagues are helping us out. And it's been great because everyone wants this.
1: What are the numbers? I mean, I was with a GP that I think I was one of 3,000 on my... Does that sound ridiculous?
0: One GP?
1: Yeah, one GP.
0: Not outside of the realms of...
1: It sounds incredible. I mean, our listeners are thinking that they've got 3,000 patients.
0: Yeah, that's a heavy load. I mean, Javier can speak to this better than I. But, you know, becoming probably increasingly a little bit more common.
2: Yeah, I've only known one GP to have more than 3,000 patients in the past. Yeah. It's very uncommon. Usually a session is one morning or afternoon shift, and usually there's 200 patients per session. So usually it's about 1,000 patients that a doctor would look after. Now, however, I've heard about some places, especially rural places, where they have to look after 3,000 or more, and then they get a lot of help from nurses.
1: Chantel, have you got how many you got on your books? I mean, don't tell me. Are they signing up?
0: Yeah, look, we've had a really great response. There's still certainly spaces to continue to sign up. And as Javier mentioned earlier, we are the whole reason we open pre-enrollments quite early before opening is so we can track those really closely and then resource accordingly for opening and then continue from there.
1: Javier, one of the things that I'm doing all the time at the moment, I'm sure there's lots of listeners that are doing the same thing. As soon as I've got an ailment, My old mate, my private secretary AI, gets attacked, and it's got a track history. It knows that I'm on blood pressure medication. It knows everything about me because I've been feeding it as bits and pieces.

0: I mean, you've got a little grin on your face. Is that a thing?
1: Yeah, definitely. A lot of patients come and see me at the moment, and they'll say, well, you probably won't like this, but I was talking to my AI, and it suggested that and the other. And I'm like, well, do you know what? What did it say? And what information did you put in it? Because they often do get things right. I don't think they're ready to replace us just yet. But if we are going to be moving in a direction where we are having less and less GPs and less access to care, we're going to have to use AI more and more.
0: Chantel, does it concern you that I could, knowing that the medication I'm on and I wanted to maybe go on this other medication and AI said, yeah, it's fine, and I go ahead and do it without seeing a GP, would that concern you?
2: Yeah, I think it would concern a lot of the population, definitely. And I think that our doctors play a key part in helping probably regulate that, and it doesn't replace a doctor's opinion or a GP at all.
0: Do you reckon the days of that GP being someone you walk in and say, g'day, Dave? I mean, my GP, as I keep going back to, the long-term one, Dr. Waite, I had, he'd ask me about business, he'd ask me about life, he'd chat away and he knew my kids and looked after. Are those days gone?
1: I hope not. We want to maintain that. I want us to be front-facing and see my patients. That's where I want to spend most of my time. We're doing about 40% of our work is admin for some doctors.
0: How much?
1: 40% some doctors are saying.
0: Will you be doing it like my physio does it with AI? So
1: yes.
0: When I go into, they record everything, so AI does all the bookwork for you?
1: Currently, I'm using Heidi Scribe, which is excellent. It's probably saved me about 20% on every single consult that I have, so a great deal of time. Referrals are an instant click away now, so I just have to click another button and I can write referral, check it, and send it off. That means I'm not doing it in the evening and spending hours and hours doing referrals in the evening. So it's really helpful. There are new systems coming in place like MedTech Evolution, which is our way to record patient data. They're going to be doing a lot of our filing. So as I said, 40% can be admin, and that's filing things away, which is an enormous waste of time for a GP.
0: Right. And so, you know, when I went to hospital a while ago, they could automatically find all the information about me. Can you find that out from a new patient? Do you have to go through any process? In the old days, you have to apply to get your files transferred from one GP to another. Can you automatically find them out?
2: Yeah, we can. So that's a key part of the transfer process. And all patients must give consent to do that. So the online form that we are offering through our website, and a lot of GPs use actually across the country, provides that consent. And then something called a GP to GP secure transfer is enabled. So once that consent is provided, we can conduct that GP to GP transfer. And that's a government run, initiative that helps it to make it easier for patients to transfer from GP practice to GP practice.
0: Does it take time out of your equation with that online thing too, where you can go and check, if I go and get a blood test, I can go online and check my blood test rather than having to ring the nurses and talk to the doctors? Is that a time saver for you as well?
1: Well, so this is the portals that patients have to access their health record. So a lot of people have been using Manage My Health, and we'll be using a new app called TourMy, which is excellent. And you can access your patient record, I think, going back 2 years, and also all the medications you're on, and apply for your medications online. And with me, they can email me directly.
0: Right.
1: And if it involves a lot of work, then I will charge a small amount. But often I don't, because it's something that they really need, or something that, you know, can help the patient.
0: I've got to go, but how many staff are you going to have there, and how many new people are you employing?
2: Oh, look, we've already got around seven to 10, and we'll be employing more across as we grow, and hopefully a lot of Hutt Valley locals, of which many are local that we've employed so far.
0: Can we talk in 12 months or 6 months' time? I'd love to follow the progress of it. I'm excited by it. I think it's a great idea, great initiative, and a great thing that you're doing for the Hutt Valley.
2: Thank you very much. We're very excited as well.
1: We'd love to come back. Thank you.
0: Yes, yeah. 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It is 7 minutes to 12. 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
5: 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Enora, an Oscar-winning film about a Brooklyn dancer who marries a billionaire's son, then discovers the super rich are only cool in small doses. And Looper, boasting 93% on Rotten Tomatoes, a sci-fi thriller where a hitman discovers the next target is his future self, creating serious workplace complications. One movie's about how billionaires can ruin your life, the other's about doing it to yourself. Enora, Looper, new to TVNZ+.
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6: So if you're in the Hutt Valley or in the region and you want a new GP, and I know that there's been people waiting so much time trying to get into a practice, Riverside Medical, they're called, www.riversidemedical.co.nz. Husband and wife team of GPs, and they're going to get more GPs. So if you are stuck there, they're opening in a month and roll now. This is all about the Hurricanes this morning. I've got to finish the show by saying congratulations to all those involved, every single person involved to make this dream come into fruition. Malcolm, thank you. I know that someone has to put the stake in the ground. You put the stake in the ground. You butted heads. You said everything you were going to do. It was about us, Wellington. You were going to give us something back for Wellington, and you have. So, Tony, you and Malcolm deserve to go and have a beer tonight, quiet, cold beer, and celebrate. Celebrate what's going to be a great event for our city, and everyone will have to report on it. From all over New Zealand, they'll be talking about Wellington and the positiveness about Wellington filling Henry Stadium and a successful night. I'm so excited for everyone in Wellington. Catch you tomorrow morning at 9. Don't be late. Thanks, Grace, for putting the show together. Thank you, Wellington Airport, for sponsoring the show. Go the Hurricane!
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